0: Searching for multiple suspects. Around 1:30 in the morning, law enforcement arriving to the university's housing complex to find several victims shot. Police locking down the campus.
1: Ain't nowhere safe, I guess. Like, nowhere safe. Even on a college campus, nowhere is pretty much safe.
0: The university saying they don't believe there is an immediate threat to the campus here, but that there will be an increased law enforcement presence as this investigation continues.
2: Classes are still scheduled to start on Monday. The USS Lincoln has been out to sea for more than 9 months now, patrolling the waters off the Iranian coast. The Navy denies it, but there are reports of food shortages and declining mental health among sailors on board. ABC's Stephen Portnoy.
3: The Navy says the Lincoln will now soon be heading home as part of a planned rotation. The USS George Washington is expected to take its place within the next 2 weeks. President Trump downplaying the concerns of Lincoln crew family members, asked if the deployment has gone on too long.
4: Not nearly long enough.
3: He said no.
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18: Hey everyone, Justin Holland here with the Mad Insurance Show, making a difference in insurance. I'm your host, Justin Holland, and I'm going to be a solo host today, and we're going to talk about quite a few articles and updates that I think I want to address and discuss and hopefully provide some value, as always, on the show. There's not a guest today. It's been back to back with local nonprofits that we've spotlighted the past few weeks on the shows, and we're actually going to kick back off with a nonprofit next week. So we'll have a nonprofit segment next week as well. But today we're basically going to focus on some important options and details pertaining specifically on the health insurance side. We'll talk about some Social Security as well. One quick thank you. For last week's show, we had Tara Ford with Catholic Charities stop by. Week before that, we had Terry Belling with the Haven for Hope, Vincent Ferris of Meals on Wheels, as well as Katie Padilla Stout, congressional candidate, Senate 23, and we've Blair Ortman from CASA, Child Advocate San Antonio. Man, we've had some exceptional guests that have taken some time to come on the show. Really give us an idea of what they're doing with their nonprofits. And if you know a nonprofit out there that needs to be recognized or you think we need to have them on the show, please let us know. Please reach out to me. You'll see details on how to contact us on the show, either online. You can visit txstateinsurance.com or give us a call at 210 888-0-50.

8316. But man, that has been a breath of fresh air. I can sit here and talk about insurance all day long. And listen, I'm up for it and I'm good at it, but I think it gets a little too much. So us having that nonprofit, local nonprofit segment has been so much fun. And what an eye opener on some of these nonprofits and what they're doing here for the community. And we're looking forward to having more nonprofits join us on the show to talk about what they're doing and probably have a few of them come back and give us some updates on what's going on, especially as we get into the fall. So just wanted to plant that seed with the audience out there and let you know that we're really enjoying the nonprofit segment. If you know anybody you think we need to have on the show, man, let us know. We'd love to have them on. As far as the housekeeping on the show, before I really dive into the articles and the details that I want to discuss, I just want to remind everybody, I'm Justin Holland. I've got multiple insurance agencies here in town, okay, in San Antonio, servicing four locations in San Antonio where we can visit clients at, as well as one in McAllen, servicing the Rio Grande Valley. I created Texas State Insurance Services to help out with Medicare plans and advisement, individual health insurance options. A lot of people are getting crushed on the cost to add family members and individuals, whether it be a spouse or a child, on their company insurance plan. We have alternatives. Let us know. And I mean, true alternatives that have been just absolutely life-changing for our clients all over the state of Texas. And with Texas State Insurance Services, we can also help with employee benefit strategies and give you some ideas with some of our channel partners there, which has been very helpful. So if you got a small business and you don't offer benefits or you currently offer benefits, let us know. 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But Texas State Insurance Services, everything health insurance, just think of us there. The phone number for Texas State Insurance is 210-880-5316. 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And you'll get a probably a welcome answer from Lydia or Eric in the office, and they'll help us figure out what we can do to help and sign up an appointment. A lot of times you're going to be dealing with me. I've got my hand in every application, but we've got some great staff that are going to help us block and tackle and see what might work best for you and your family. The other agency that I have is Palmetto Life Group. I created Palmetto Life Group really specifically for life insurance, long-term care planning. I'm a registered Social Security analyst and an RSSA. That has been coming in very handy for this boomer generation, or even those that are not even actually 62 years old yet, and coming up with Social Security strategies. I'm going to talk about a very important article and updates on Social Security here in a minute. It's one of the reasons why I've got legislative candidates coming on, because we're trying to help with legislation on health insurance for those dramatic cost increases, as well as Social Security having some issues in the future. But Palmetto Life Group can help you out with the Social Security analysis. And then something else that we added in there, not just the long-term care and the life insurance, is individual auto, home, commercial lines, umbrella policies. We'd love to help you out and take a look at those. We've been having a lot of fun since we started engaging that side of the business, because we're providing some value and some savings. And listen, you might be in good shape on your auto and home insurance right now, but it's good to take a look at that, keep them honest. And we are a broker, so we're going to look at every option and carrier out there for you. Some are stronger or better than others, but we're at least going to give you a snapshot, you know, in some cases up to 10 to 20 carriers to consider, and might save you some real big time money. So the phone number for Palmetto Life Group is going to be 877-357-5316. And as always, you can visit palmettolifegroup.com, the website, and complete our contact form, and we'll get in touch with you either by phone call or contact form or email. And we got all of our details there. So would love for you to reach out to either one of our agencies there. I'll give those numbers and details throughout the show, just in case you could be tuning in and out while you're scooting around San Antonio, listening to us on KTSA 550, or you're watching this online through our YouTube channel. And just to plug our YouTube channel, it's youtube.com
Matt Insurance Show. That's our handle for our show. We are slowly but surely getting a following off of that. I've got videos of every single show that we've had. This is episode 42, believe it or not. We're 42 episodes deep into our Matt Insurance Show, and it's been a good little show. I think it's provided some value to the community. Love the fact that we got the nonprofit highlight on the majority of the shows that we started adding in there. And we love what we do. And let us know if there's a topic or something you think we need to discuss, or maybe even a guest to have on the show as well. Reach out to us. But had to plug the YouTube handle as well, as we try to grow that online following on the Nationwide Podcast and the YouTube channel. 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Mad Insurance Show. Okay, so we got some of the housekeeping out of the way. Let's talk about what's going on in the health insurance industry. I've got seven topics, all kind of different topics that I wanted to bring up. Some of these I wanted to talk about last week, but we were having such a good time discussing Catholic Charities. You know, I think I just teased with a few updates and articles at the tail end of the show. And that's really what I'm going to try to do with the show. Hey, we're going to basically take a look at what's breaking or updates in the industries as it relates to insurance. That could be auto, that could be home, social security situations, retirement solutions, or even health insurance. We're going to talk about that while we have the nonprofits and sometimes some special guests. We're really working on some congressional candidates that I'd like to have on the show. And we're so thankful for Katie Padilla Stout for joining us a few weeks ago. That was a great show as well. If you haven't seen that, go online and check that out. But just to kind of give you a preview on what we're going to discuss, just in case, because, and these are going to be in order, by the way, I'm going to talk about agents leaving the industry. You know, agent brokers, just like myself, they are, the average age is like 60 years old. And that's something you need to consider and keep in mind for protecting yourself, your family, or your businesses. Health insurance affordability, always a key topic on almost every show that I have. A small business option most owners have never heard of. Social Security and year-end 2033, on what we can expect there. I have a feeling we're going to have some issues sooner than 2033. Also, what's happening with Medicare drug cost? There were some sweeping updates in news specifically to Plan D, prescription drugs of Medicare. I'm going to talk about that a little bit. Health plans and carriers that are basically walking away from the business, and a new proposal out by the Senate. So those are basically what I'm going to talk about right now and dive into for the show. But as always, Matt Insurance Show, I'm your host, Justin Holland. This is episode 42. We're 42 episodes deep, and let's start kicking in to the issues and the articles that I want to address. 400,000 insurance professionals are walking away. This was actually a LinkedIn post by Vince Benedetto. I'm probably butchering that name, but I'm trying to get close. Had a really good article about that. And basically, you know, I want to verify that figure is correct, but it got me thinking, you know, even if it's off a little bit or by 100,000 or something, still a lot of people that are exiting the insurance industry as professionals that a lot of people depend on. And I mean, I will tell you, I've got hundreds, thousands of people that depend on what we do for their employees, what we do for themselves, for their family members that need insurance. And there's going to be a shortage. I mean, we're already dealing with shortages on all kinds of industries. You know, I just trying to find a doctor. You know, we've got a nurse practitioner, my wife and I, but just having a true medical doctor, you know, it's very difficult to get in there or schedule an appointment or even find one. So that's an issue. But what I really want to cover in this is the industry is facing a retirement wave, commonly cited by figures to put averages in the insurance agent near age 60, which I discussed a minute ago. But with a small fraction of the workforce under 35, you know, I'm 47, you know, I think we're going to see a disruption there. And yes, AI is going to play a part in our industry, and I think that's going to help fill some gaps and voids there.
but I still think that human touch and that advisement is going to be very well needed. Now, you're going to want to make sure you're in the top of your field, you know, in that top 1-5% of the industry. And I'm hoping we are, but definitely some disruptions. And it's basically a math problem. More agents are leaving the industry than entering. Okay. And at the same time, Medicare eligibility populations keep growing. So let's kind of dive into this. If you've got an agent and broker that you've been dealing with for years, and they have no exit or no other staff or family members that are taking care of the clients with them, there could be some exposure there and disruptions. So where I'm going with this is, hey, I'm 47. I think I got a good, you know, 15 plus years left in this industry and business. You know, you're probably going to want somebody that's going to be taking that baton a little bit farther along and not planning to retire anytime soon. So if you've got an agent that you think, hey, you know what, they're probably eventually going to leave the industry or business, it might be time to start looking at an agent. We'd love to be your agency with one of our agencies, Texas State Insurance Services or Palmetto Life Group, but that's just something to consider out there. So you've got an established transition to another agent, an agency for the long haul, for the next 5, 10, 15 plus years. That's important to consider. And it's not just your Medicare agent. It's not just your auto and home agent. It's your employee benefits agent. You know, it's somebody that can take care of and get that process for long-term care planning, Social Security analysis, all of it. So make sure you're doing business with somebody that's got the credentials. I mean, I'm working on possibly getting my adjuster's license just so I can see that aspect of the business and help that complement what we're trying to do for our valued clients here in San Antonio. So what actually happens when client's agent retires? Let's kind of dive into that, and then we'll wrap up this article with kind of my angle on what I'm trying to get across to everybody out there. You know, a lot of times a book of business or an agency can get sold, and it gets absorbed by a national call center or a private equity company, you know, or nobody services at all, and it kind of just finds out at renewal, and you're scrambling to try to find somebody that's going to help you with your insurance. So a few scenarios there. I've seen them all happen. I was involved in an acquisition a few years ago on our employee benefits side of the business. And it's interesting to see how things change. And not only that, but you have different personalities, you know, and you haven't built up that rapport maybe with a new agent or agency. That's another reason to possibly start looking for another agent or broker if you don't have one already. And by the way, if you're just going straight to the carriers for your insurance needs, I would highly recommend you use a broker, a reputable one. We'd love to help you out and shop your auto, home, life, you know, health insurance, employee benefits with both of our agencies. But if you don't have one, I would get one. First off, you're stimulating the economy a little bit. You know, you're helping people out with that. And a lot of times they're going to find you savings. We're finding some tremendous savings for our clients on, I mentioned this a minute ago, we're having fun making sure we can show every option. And I will tell you, we're learning some of the caveats and some of the issues when you're shopping your individual auto and home insurance, even the commercial lines. But what's been nice is really coming in and providing some savings or the peace of mind to our clients that come to us and say, hey, can you take a look at this? And we look at it and like, hey, you're in pretty good shape. Keep what you're going. I had one on a homeowner's policy that came across our desk. This was probably Monday. And they had a absolutely killer rate. Okay. We had another one come in that afternoon. And for whatever reason, the insurance carrier had the value of the home at over $500,000. And it really needed to be around $300,000. I mean, probably around $300,000. That's a significant variance there that they were paying for or overpaying for as well. So let us know. We'll take a look at the declaration pages. We do a real thorough analysis and get you an analysis back that's easy to read and outlines everything for you. But as I'm, you know, being direct with our listeners here, just do you know who services your insurance policy? Do you know who's taking care of that? You know, if your agent retires tomorrow, you know, most people have no idea where to go. So that's, again, a call out for our audience, either online or on the radio,
to reach out to us. We'd love to be your long-term agent.

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You might just need us for health insurance. No problem. Let's take a look at that. Or it might be time for auto and home. We're going to help block and tackle all of those aspects and those quotes that you need to make sure you're prepared for your renewal and just maximizing the savings. Insurance is expensive in some cases, and we want to help you with that peace of mind of not just a good value, but also an insurance carrier that's going to be there when an incident, you know, comes up. The real problem is, you know, my own industry, you know, and I'm not going to pretend that we're not going to have a shortage or a windfall, so to speak, of not as many agents out there to service our clients. So I just wanted to make sure I addressed that. I think this was a good article, not even an article, is a post that I found on LinkedIn on the fact that, you know, they're stating 400,000 agents will be coming out of the workforce and the average agent is nearing age 60. Okay. So if that's the case for you, we'd love to be, you know, that transitional agent for you to help you take over your benefits, help shop it. You might need to stay put. You might need to make a change. We'll help you with that. Specifically, I want to make sure I get out the phone numbers again for our agencies. 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And we're going to play that long game, everybody. We want to be your agent and agency of record for many years to come. And we want to grow. And the only way we're going to do that is with referrals from our ferociously loyal clients that we've got and help you out. So let's go into the next article. This is article number two that I want to discuss on the show. And, let's talk about, is actually another LinkedIn post that I found, not an article. Affordable Care Act, affordability, and where the marketplace goes next. Okay. I want to make sure I double check some of the figures, but I've pretty got a pretty good handle on what's going on that affordability. So ultimately the background on this post is the fact that enhanced premium tax credits that made the marketplace coverage dramatically cheaper were temporary. Okay. Those went away at the end of December. And I've been in this business, I was looking it up a few days ago, for 14 years now. I've been licensed in the industry. And I have never seen an exodus like what I've been seeing on individual health insurance. Now, some of those individuals that have been exiting plans are unaffordable. We've had some alternatives for, and some of them we haven't. So, and we're kind of waiting it out to see if anything changes. But basically, the marketplace enrollment had climbed at record levels for years up until the end of this past year in 2025. Two whole households were basically with identical income can land in very different places than they did 2 years ago. Okay. And it's because the family size and the age of the individuals can dictate what kind of subsidy or assistance you can get to lower those insurance premiums. I brought this up on many of the past shows.
especially since we got into January earlier this year, you know, I was seeing clients basically go from $150 a month premium to $1,000 a month premium. I was watching and helping navigate clients around a premium of, you know, $1,500, $1,200 for the family, and that skyrocketed to $3,000, almost $4,000 for a handful of clients. I mean, think about that. Health insurance premium for a family at $4,000 a month, okay? We're talking $48,000 a year, and that's not on top of the deductible or maximum limits that would need to be addressed as well. God forbid there's a medical emergency. So we're $48,000 in on premium, right? And then we are going to stack in an emergency. Let's say it's a $20,000 ER visit or emergency room or surgery, whatever it could be, you know, and you're going to stack on another $8,000 to $10,000 on top of that. You're at 50. I mean, it's more than people are earning in some cases in insurance premiums. Okay. And this is real. Nobody's trying to talk about this. Okay. And we are trying to address, I've been addressing almost every show. I had to take a hiatus because I was getting exhausted talking about this. But this is one of the reasons why I'm asking legislative candidates to come on the show, because the middle class just absolutely got crushed this past fall. Okay. And I think we're going to see more and more fallout because of that. Now, I don't know if this is going to be fixable just yet. I mean, there's been no legislation, whispers, or updates online. I got a whole another political tangent I can go down, but I'm gonna park that and not go down that road. But man, we really need to get a handle on health insurance, and they've been making some great progress on Medicare, in those retrospects, specifically medications and some of the care there. Not perfect by any means, needs some more updates, but the individual health insurance, you know, the marketplace plans, man, significant disruptions. And we need solutions to help with offset what went away on those subsidies earlier in the end of December going into 2026, because I have group clients. I've got employee benefit clients that are facing, hey, their employee is able to afford the employee-only premium in most cases. You know, a lot of companies help subsidize that premium. Sometimes they try to help and extend it to the families if they can afford it, despite the crazy premiums. But just to add a spouse or child on a company plan can take that premium for what would, let's call it under a couple hundred dollars, to over $1,000. I had a review on Monday, a client, and if they wanted to do a family PPO plan for this through this gentleman's job, it was going to be an extra $1,700 a month, okay, on top of what he has to pay for his policy, because they actually split the premium there. That's a lot of money, okay, and a lot of families need those PPO networks, and they don't have a choice because they got to keep doctors in network for children or for a spouse or even for themselves, and to have the ability to see the doctors that they want and have some flexibility. I will tell you, more doctors are starting to get into the Affordable Care Act and accept those plans, but it's nowhere near where it should be or where I'd like it to be for our clients. But, you know, this is just something that I wanted to address again, is the fact that the insurance affordability has been crushed. It just doesn't exist right now, and I'm hoping we can see some fixes there. Now, for those individuals that are listening to the show, you know, we've got some solutions, okay? And let us know. Give us a call at Texas State Insurance Services, 210-880-5316, or visit us online at txstateinsurance.com. I'll give you a couple scenarios, and then we'll get into the next article and topic that I wanted to discuss. But, you know, a lot of times, or most of the time, it's unaffordable to add our spouses, children, one or the other, or both, onto our company insurance plan. And, you know, the marketplace actually had some options out there to consider, and they're still out there that can be subsidized to where you can get the other family members on affordable coverage. But sometimes the income for your family household is higher than it needs to be, and you don't qualify for anything.
And instead of, you know, having a couple $100 extra premium, it could be an extra, you know, $1,500 to $2,000, depending on how many family members you need on that plan. We've got an alternative health insurance option, True Health Insurance, approved by the Texas Department of Insurance, that has really been a breath of fresh air for our agency and brokerage, to where we have a solution. Now, for those individuals that have a chronic condition or a critical illness, there's underwriting. So, you know, if you're relatively healthy, then there's probably a good chance that we're going to get you approved on this alternative to make those premiums dramatically lower. And by the way, you can get catastrophic coverage with these alternatives, you know, a $10,000 maximum limit. But I was on the way to the studio to record the show, I was talking to a close family friend, and I was letting them know, hey, we can actually buy that down to $7,500 to $5,000 or even $2,000 or $2,500 on the maximum limit. So that was nice, you know, having those options to where you can have like a good, better, best, and the best option. Or some people just say, hey, I need this catastrophically. I need the lowest premium, Justin. Just make sure I'm covered if I have a sickness or an accident that really, you know, really hurts me and could get expensive. That's where that alternative can come into play. We'd love to talk to you about that at Texas State Insurance Services. You know, we've got open enrollment that's going to kick off November 1st through December 15th for the individual health insurance out there. And starting in August, we're going to be very proactive on reaching out to our clients here on the radio show and saying, hey, listen, we really need to create a plan and a timeline so we can help address any of the changes that could be coming with the Affordable Care Act health insurance enrollment. Now, not only is that going on in the fall, but you also have a lot of employee benefits renewals that hit at the fourth quarter as well, you know, for January 1 effective coverage. So that's a great time and opportunity to reach out to us at Texas State Insurance Services and engage our services to basically size up alternatives to the company plan that you might already have access to. And we love to do that for you. It's tedious. It can be difficult for some agent brokers that just want to focus on employee benefits. I get it, but we're familiar with both. And we've got some great tools to be able to help you size probably 2 to 3 options in that comparison that could save you some money off of that. But, I mean, to dive into this enrollment period for the Affordable Care Act, November 1st, it shows December 15th. It's actually going to go through January 15th. So that got extended because you could get coverage effective into the following February. But then you've got the annual enrollment period for Medicare going on. Okay. So we got a third enrollment system and program that's going to be jumbled into this fall. And it's been like this for years. But if you didn't know that already, employee benefits plans, a lot of them or the majority of them are renewing at the fourth quarter. And then you've got the Affordable Care Act that kicks off November 1st through January 15th. And then you've got Medicare annual enrollment period that's going on for all those Medicare eligibles to shop their plans, which are probably going to get disrupted again for a handful of people this fall. And that annual enrollment period begins October 15th through December 7th. So, you know, when you got agencies like ours, we're kind of all hands on deck. We're bringing on some other agents. Not other agents, but additional agents to help manage all the renewals that we've got coming on, as well as the those that want to engage our services and shop the health insurance for them. Let us know, and we'd love to help you out with that. And as always, Texas State Insurance Services, 210-880-5316, or visit us online at txstateinsurance.com. Let's go into Article number 3 that I wanted to discuss. And if you're just tuning in, you're listening to the Mad Insurance Show, Making a Difference in Insurance. I'm your host, Justin Holland of Texas State Insurance Services and Palmetto Life Group. And on this week's show, we've been talking about, or we're kicking off articles. We're 3 articles deep now into some posts that I wanted to address and talk about online. It's a solo host show today. We'll have another guest, nonprofit and guest next week. I'll tease you with that. It's going to be Morgan's Wonderland. We're real excited about that visit and what the very cool things that they're doing in their community. We got a lot to talk about on that. But let's dive into Article 3. And it is concerning what's called ICHRA. Okay.
and you might be on the radio, listening to me on the radio, and like, how do you spell that? I'm going to spell it for you. Or you'll see me spell it here online on the National Podcast and Video. I-C-H-R-A. Okay? ICHRA is not the future. It is already here. Let's dive into that. So what is an ICHRA? You know, what are you talking about, Justin? Well, I got teased with a post on LinkedIn as well on this regarding ICHRAs. I've seen a lot of posts on ICHRAs and just a lot of posts in general on LinkedIn that I'm liking and wanting to highlight. But ICHRA stands for Individual Coverage Health Reimbursement Arrangement. I actually had an ICHRA representative for a company join me, Zizzle Health. I actually ran into Marnie yesterday, and we got to catch up for a little while. She's a great representative, very knowledgeable in the industry. But the ICHRA, Individual Coverage Health Reimbursement Arrangement, is picking up some steam and picking up some traction out there for a handful of businesses. And I think even brokers like us with Texas State Insurance Services, we're kind of cautious. We're trying to see, hey, can this be a solution? But we're at least looking into it for our clients. And I think that's how it kind of should be. We're not gung-ho on it, although I think it's going to be a great solution for a handful of clients. I'm hoping that we see some tax credit incentives for these ICHRA, you know, programs, or the incentivize the companies to offer that. But it's been a legal available option, believe it or not, since January of 2020, ICHRAs have been around. Basically, how it works, and let's just kind of keep this in plain English, is instead of building a group benefits plan, okay, the employer sets a fixed monthly dollar amount, you know, for their employees that they're going to contribute, and the employee picks their insurance, okay? And they'll pick out a individual insurance plan off the marketplace, and the employee will reimburse them tax-free for that, okay? What does that do for the employer? What does that do for the individual or the employee? Let's talk about that. With this arrangement, when an employer, and let's take a hypothetical. Let's say we got a client, they've got an employee benefits plan, and they're just absolutely getting crushed every year, and they've kind of hit their breaking point on the premium increases. And they're like, Justin, listen, you know, we need an alternative. Okay, these premiums are crushing us. We can only subsidize so much of these increases over the past, you know, 4 or 5 years, specifically what we've been seeing. Is where we've been seeing an uptick or basically a hockey stick statistic on the height of the cost of health insurance and healthcare. What option do you have for us? Well, with an ICHRA, the employer is going to say, hey, listen, we'll know a fixed dollar amount that we're going to contribute to every employee. They have levels and hierarchies that they can do with those contributions if they see fit. They can get creative when they have out-of-state employees and in-state employees. So you've got some flexibility there. But it basically takes out that fatigue and that angst of having to worry about another sharp increase of employee benefits premiums for the employer that is trying to subsidize those premiums for their employees. And, man, that could be, I keep on using this term, a breath of fresh air for a lot of companies out there that are just, they're tired, sick and tired of the fact that they're just getting these premiums increases on their employee benefits. Some of them, hey, they got some exposure and claims that justifies that. I mean, some of them, maybe not so much, that we have to go toe-to-toe with on the carriers and really fight for and say, hey, listen, you got to justify this increase. But it takes all that out and just says, hey, here's the dollar amount for our employees. Here's what level you'll be at. You go shop your individual health insurance and good luck with that and take advantage of it. And you're like, well, that sounds like a pretty good idea. What's the change for the employee? Well, ultimately the employee is going to have more options there. Instead of, you know, when you've got a company plan, it's typically one carrier and they give you a few options there. When you go this route, it allows the employee to go get an individual plan. Okay. For them or their family members, or sometimes separately with family members, and they have access to multiple carriers. Now, I will tease you real quick. One of the articles that I'm going to talk about is some of these carriers are leaving the market, so you might not have as many options as you would have had in the past. But
you know, even if you've got four or five carrier options, that's three or four more than the one carrier option that you have with your employer. So it gives you some flexibility off of that because it's not a one size fits all for everybody in some cases of the employee benefits. And that's something to consider. And we can help with a thorough analysis off of that and see what might help or might work for your employer sponsored plan to maybe go this ICHRA route. There's no minimum group size, so it can be a small group or 2,000 employees plus. So just let us know if you've got either a small business or maybe a mid to large size business. Let's take a look at this because this could be something that we can help bring in instead of level funded or self-funded plans. A business with two employees can do it. You know, no participation requirements to satisfy. That's huge. How many out there listening to this video or maybe online on the radio for the show that we've got broadcasting this weekend had a situation where they didn't have enough employees enroll in the plan and they couldn't justify the participation requirements for the insurance? Okay. That is, that's been a problem. Okay. This gets eliminated with ICHRA. Okay. Having the individual coverage health reimbursement arrangement. And, I think we're going to see more of this. I'm going to absolutely talk more about it. We'll probably have another few vendors on ICHRA's join us so we can get multiple perspectives, from multiple providers off of that. But this is something you need to consider. You know, if you just got your renewal or you're preparing for your renewal and it's 20 to 30% higher and you're just kind of sick of it, let's see what we can do to help get those benefits, you know, maybe into an ICHRA plan to where you don't have to cut benefits. You don't have to absorb those increases for your bottom line. That's huge. I mean, we're talking the employee benefits, I believe in most cases, is the most expensive thing on a balance sheet for an employer out there, okay? And this can possibly provide you some relief for your employee benefit strategy and plan. But, you know, the trade-off, and I got to be honest about this, an employee offered affordable ICHRA generally cannot take the marketplace subsidy. That matters for some of your lower-income wage force workers out there that might depend on a true subsidized plan, but also the size of your company can justify on that affordability where they could still possibly qualify. And so again, every scenario, every employee family member situation is different. And that's why you want an agent that can dive in and look at all those scenarios because there's multiple. And I've brought this up before. What we pride ourselves on at Texas State Insurance Services is the fact that we are, we're familiar with all lines, you know, or sizes, so to speak, small group, mid-market, large group, individual, Medicare. Okay. How that relates to Medicaid and CHIPS programs for dependent children as well. And we will take a look at that and assess that and let you know, hey, this is the option that you need to go for. And every family member and every family household is different in that. So it's tedious, it's time consuming, but we are the brokerage that helps you take a look at all of that. Okay. And I think we're one of the few out there that will do that. A lot of individuals to stay in their lane on Medicare. A lot of Asian brokers to stay in their lane on Affordable Care Act individual plans. Some of them do health coverage plans. You know, there's a handful out there online that just focused on health coverage. Not health insurance. There is a difference. And then you've got other brokers, really good ones, that just focus on employee benefits. If you are not looking how all of these communicate and talk or how they can co-relate, I think you're missing something. And we'd love to help educate you on that. And we can do that at Texas State Insurance Services, 210-880-5316, or visit us online at txstateinsurance.com. 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

0: 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I'm your host, Justin Holland of Texas State Insurance Services and Palmetto Life Group. You're scooting around San Antonio, hopefully listening to our show or just cutting through town, or maybe you just jumped in the car and you got the radio on. I was like, what is this guy talking about? I want to do another reminder at the tail end of the show. The Matt Insurance Show I created to really talk about everything insurance out there, auto, home, life insurance, health insurance, Medicare, employee benefits. It is no holds bar. We're talking about everything insurance out there. But we've also added a segment of nonprofits. We don't have one on today's show. We had to reschedule that. But every show, I'm trying to have a local nonprofit join us and talk about what they're doing for the community, their cause, where they need some help. You know, maybe they need volunteers. Maybe they need money. Maybe they have an event. The nonprofit segment has been so much fun. Huge eye opener on the Matt Insurance Show, because I don't want to talk your ear off completely about insurance. So on some of these shows, I'll have, you know, an industry expert join me. I'll have a nonprofit, where hopefully on every show moving forward, we'll stack that with a nonprofit for review, or a congressional candidate like what we had with Katie Bidia Stout a few weeks ago. Let's dive in to article number four that I wanted to talk about. This is actually an article that hit the news wire on July 16th, so a few weeks ago. It was a USA Today article. Social Security faces cuts by 2033. Okay, pretty basic title on that article. And basically what they're covering in this is the core issue. The Social Security Trust Fund reserves are projected to run short in early 2030s. Okay. I think it's going to be sooner than that, but they're saying early 2030s. With 2033, the year most commonly cited in recent trustees' reports. So what happens at that point? And is this a part of, you know, just a headline to try to get people to listen? Or is there some substance in this? And basically, you know, something you need to know, the benefits are not going to stop. They just could get scaled back. Okay. Payroll taxes are coming in and would cover roughly 3/4 of the 4/5 of the scheduled benefits for Social Security. Right. That's basically what's funding it right now. But the realistic scenario is that across the board, a reduction range could be roughly 20%. I don't know if that's low. I don't know if they're coming in high off of that. You know, we really won't know until we start seeing how this shakes out. It's not a shutoff. So I don't think Social Security is going to go away. However, I think it's going to get disrupted, and you need to prepare for that. And I'm trying to sound the alarm bell off of that as well and make sure everyone knows that there could be, you know, some headwinds coming with Social Security. That's why I'm a registered Social Security analyst, and we have that designation at our Palmetto Life Group agency, so we can help you look at that analysis and see if you need to be prepared. You might be thinking you're going to get one income from Social Security, or maybe you're currently getting an income from Social Security retirement checks, and that could be disrupted. You know, based on what we're seeing here, it's looking like 20%. And that can be a life-changing disruption at 20%, especially, excuse me, with the inflation we're seeing out there. That everybody, I mean, gas prices, they say they're stable. I still think they're high. The price for food, you know, travel, all of that, you know, goods and services has increased, and you're sitting here looking at the barrel of a gun of a 20% increase. Or I'm sorry, decrease for Social Security. That's something that we really need to get a handle on. And this specifically on the Social Security situation is why I'm trying to have future congressional candidates join us on the show and talk about this. Okay. Cause I don't see him talking about it a lot. And it's not a fun topic. You want to talk about other stuff. This is a real issue that needs to be addressed. Okay. And if you're a congressional candidate watching this video clip or online, we'd love to talk to you about it. And it's not just Social Security. I understand that. It's also affordable insurance and healthcare issues out there that we're facing. And, I want some people to let us know, hey, we're going to work through this. We're going to find solutions. I just don't see that right now. I see a lot of other stuff getting taken care of or going on, you know, geopolitically and not domestically. And we need to get a handle on this or we're going to have a serious problem in the years to come. And I want to make sure everybody's prepared off of that. But, you know, 20% decreases, you know, Congress does absolutely nothing the next 7 years. We've got a serious problem. Okay. I mean, we are going to be wrapping up 2026 in no time. And then we're going to be that much closer, to the end of the decade. And, I think if you're not looking at your Social Security or your retirement, let us know so we can help you with an analysis off of that. And it's not just, your Social Security check or your, retirement, you know, funds. It's your healthcare costs. I had one of our partners in the industry send me details on how required minimum distributions on people's retirements once they hit a specific age are going to drive people's incomes up and higher that they weren't expecting. You know, they've got a war chest of cash on their retirement funds, and they're going to be required to take that money because a lot of times it gets taxed, and their income is going to be higher, and that's going to drive their cost of their Medicare. Okay. There's a little lady called Irma, income related monthly adjusted amount. And that sneaks up on a lot of people. And I think that's going to sneak up on a lot of these early baby boomers that were maybe sitting on their retirement funds, and they're going to be required to make these distributions to themselves of their retirement accounts. And it's going to drive their healthcare costs, okay, up, specifically Part B premiums or the prescription drug premiums, which we have no idea what those are going to look like this fall. That was another article that I wanted to talk about. Actually, let's wrap up the show with that article. So Social Security could be a big problem and disruption. We got to talk about it. Let us know if you need analysis to help you out with that. And then hopefully on one of the future shows, we're going to have one of our legislature candidates stop by and talk about, you know, what they want to do to fix it. Article number five. Let's wrap up with this one. I think I said seven articles, but we're going to wrap up with five. I'm doing a lot of yapping, everybody. Medicare drug subsidy program under scrutiny. Okay. Let's provide some context on this. This is actually, from the Associated Press. A recent law brought real changes to Medicare Part D, including a hard annual cap on out-of-pocket drug spending and capped the monthly cost for insulin. There's also been a federal program subsidizing Part D plans to hold premium increases down, which has been scaled back. When that support shrinks, the standalone prescription drug premiums move up. So I think the Medicare Advantage plans, if you're on that or looking at that, are going to be not as disrupted on the prescription drug side of the business, because they have the ability to take some of the subsidized money that they're getting to manage those plans and offset it to the prescription drug cost. Excuse me. I think we're going to see a disruption possibly, you know, either, you know, a really bad one or just, you know, a basic disruption on standalone prescription drug plans. So those are going to be individuals that are just on Medicare A and B alone, and maybe they just have a standalone prescription drug plan. I see that a lot out there. More often than I'd like to see, because I think people need a medical supplement to pick up whatever A and B does not cover, except for that deductible. But for those individuals that are on original Medicare A and B and on a medical supplement plan and a standalone prescription drug plan, I think you need to be prepared. If you don't have an agent already, you need to reach out to one. Obviously, we'd love to help you out at Texas State Insurance Services with a review, but sooner than later. Okay, I think we're going to see some changes on the prescription drug plans out there. Nothing's been released yet, We really won't know for a few months, but you want to make sure you're proactive and locked in, hopefully with us here at Texas State Insurance Services to help with a thorough review and analysis. That phone number for Texas State Insurance Services is 210-880-5316, or visit us online at txstateinsurance.com. Just to dive in a little bit more on this Medicare Drug Subsidy Program article that I found on the Associated Press, basically on the article appeared to compare how the two administrations handled the prescription drug legislation that was trying to come in and help. The Part D premiums, formularies, pharmacy networks are reset every single year by every single carrier. So a lot of people got caught sleeping on not updating the prescription drug plan last year or doing a review. And we had a few people call us, hey, what happened on my plan? Well, we reached out to you. We tried to talk to you to do this review. Let us know. And we're going to be proactive on that. By the way, in most of the scenarios, agent brokers are not compensated for their assistance with prescription drug plans. So a lot of agents, brokers just say, I'm not even going to mess with this. 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We're not taking that approach. 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I guess my angle on this is your drug can be covered this year and move to another higher tier next year. So that's why you want to be proactive. I'm sorry. The cheapest plan is not the cheapest plan. Okay. It is only the cheapest for specific list of medications. That's why you need to make sure you give agent brokers like us a fresh list. We've actually got a really slick tool that we send out to our clients and basically get a fresh medication list and doctor list because those change. And a lot of times we think they haven't changed, but they have. And we'll send you over a link to be able to size that up and get an update on that as well. Guys, I'm going to wrap up the Mad Insurance Show, Making a Difference in Insurance. I'm your host, Justin Holland, with Texas State Insurance Services and Palmetto Life Group. I've been a solo host today, basically talking about some articles and updates that I thought would provide some value to the audience with you listening here on KTSA, or maybe listening to us online. You're checking out this video and watching the episode online. We're welcome to have you and are welcome. We're glad to have you. And we're looking forward to next week. I cannot wait next week. 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We'll have some updates on the articles that I talked about today. 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
2: From ABC News, I'm Dave Packer. A hurricane is churning toward Hawaii. ABC's Melissa Adan is in Hilo.
3: The storm intensifying. Hurricane Lala bearing down on Hawaii. Waves battering the Big Island shores.
4: This is an enormous storm.
3: Authorities warning residents to take this threat seriously and be prepared. Those winds up to 75 miles per hour. If it makes landfall in Hawaii, it would be the first time a hurricane has ever hit the Big Island on modern record.
2: At least five people say officials killed by powerful storms and flooding in Indiana, and forecasters warn more powerful storms are on the way for the state and the region.
4: The death toll is rising after
3: two back-to-back powerful earthquakes and several aftershocks hit Indonesia, killing at least 47 people and injuring more than 50 others. The agonizing search for survivors, rescuers combing through the mountain of rubble, hoping for signs of life. But power outages are

0: This month, the Military Times reports others have attempted to leap off the ship. The Secretary of the Navy saying in a statement, deployments are hard and war is hell.
1: ABC's Stephen Portnoy. The Trump-linked crypto venture World Liberty Trust has received conditional approval to establish a bank charter. It's the first time in U.S. history that a company owned by the sitting president's family has been granted bank status. 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
1: Celebrations in Kabul, Afghanistan today. Taliban officials and supporters mark 5 years since their return to power. Denmark's permanent representative to the United Nations, Christina Marcus Lassen.
4: 5 years on, Afghanistan faces profound human rights, humanitarian, economic and security challenges, placing immense pressure on the Afghan people and creating risk for the stability and security of neighboring countries and the wider region.
1: Police arresting a 19-year-old this evening in connection with a shooting at the University of Virginia this weekend. The shooting outside of a dorm left 5 injured, one of them a student. Just hours earlier, thousands of students had just moved in. ABC's Olivia Rubin.
5: Investigators searching for multiple suspects. Around 1:30 in the morning, law enforcement arriving to the university's housing complex to find several victims shot. Police locking down the campus.
6: Ain't nowhere safe, I guess. Like, nowhere safe. Even on a college campus, nowhere is pretty much safe.
7: The university saying they don't believe there is an immediate threat to the campus here, but that there will be an increased law enforcement presence as this investigation continues.
1: Classes are still scheduled to start on Monday. This week, bulldozers began clearing brush in Big Bend National Park in Texas. It's part of the Trump administration's effort to stop illegal border crossings. The project has drawn protesters who say that the work will forever change the park. I'm Dave Packer, ABC News.
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0: Let me get this straight. One of the things we learned over the weekend, all this woke stuff from 5-6 years ago, that was just woke crazy.
1: Oh, yeah.
0: We're beyond that now.
1: Yeah, we're gonna laugh it off now.
2: This is woke 2.0 now?
0: Apparently.
1: Yeah.
0: Because the beginning of woke was a little ridiculous.
1: Mm-hmm.
0: AOC is going to explain, Scott.
2: I was
0: going to
2: say, I need to hear this.
1: Well, yeah, so this is Socialist Representative Alexandria Ocasio-Cortez talking about another big primary tomorrow in Wisconsin with Socialist Francesca Hong apparently likely to win. She's a big supporter of abolishing prisons, defunding police, but is trying to moderate that now because she now doesn't believe things that she believed 5 minutes ago, or at least that's what she says. So AOC was on ABC with John Carl, who asked about the nutty policies that AOC and others have advocated for.
0: Yeah, good question.
3: These races ultimately are local, and all politics are local. My understanding is that Francesca Hong has made clear her present stances to her electorate.
4: Yeah, she's moved away from a lot
3: of
4: that.
3: Right, she's moved away from it. And I have a local city councilman that has this... saying woke one was crazy.
4: Woke one was crazy. Okay, that's true.
3: And I think that what's important is that we have to assess what
4: was it. I mean, did the movement?
0: Hold on a second.
1: Yeah.
0: What parts of woke one? Because parts of woke one are still in existence.
1: Well, yes.
0: Well, so what exactly are you talking about?
1: Well, and also, yeah, if you're talking explicitly about things like defund the police, reimagining law enforcement. That's not something you get to just laugh off now, because people died.
0: Freaking right they did.
1: As a result of this.
0: In multiple cities.
1: Yeah, that's not a, ha, ha, ha, ha, oh yeah, we got a little nutty there, didn't we?
0: Yeah, politically speaking. Okay, go on.
3: What
4: was it? I mean, did the movement go too far with some of those positions? I mean, you briefly supported the idea of defunding the police.
3: Well, I think that... During this time, and especially during COVID, there was a huge opening of the Overton window. We were shut down. There was some of the highest unemployment rates that we have seen because of those shutdowns.
4: Yeah.
3: And I think that the doors were really open in trying to entertain any and every policy that was going to get us to a better place. And I actually think that the discussions that were had in that time were quite fruitful.
1: No, they weren't.
0: No, three jamokes on the radio could figure out common sense things, like shutting down schools, bad idea.
1: Yeah.
0: The masking didn't make sense, especially for a two-year-old.
1: Mm-hmm.
0: And defunding the police is absolutely insane.
1: Yes, it is. And letting people riot without challenge or pushback is also insane.
0: Correct.
1: And gets people hurt. Ruins lives. And I get so pissed off when I hear her and John Carl. Yeah, it was a little nutty there. No, because all I think about are the two women that we highlighted at the time, like this lady in West Philly in 2020 under woke one. Yeah, it was crazy.
0: Oh, this woman in Philly, this was just sad.
5: We're watching what we put together fall apart in a matter of minutes. We need some security on this land now, not tomorrow, not later, but I need you to get somebody down here to protect it so they won't go back in it.
1: Yeah, it was kind of crazy, woke one.
0: Yeah. When we were saying fiery but mostly peaceful and BLM forever, and yeah, we know that there was a crazy amount of looting going on, but it was a good time, though. Fruitful conversations.
1: Fruitful conversations. Let's hear from the lady in Minneapolis in 2020.
0: Oh, we go to Minneapolis now, okay.
6: How was last night?
7: Scary.
0: Oh, gosh.
7: I live in the high-rise right back here, and I seen them as they came down Lake Street. But then they turned and started coming over here, and I'm sitting out looking out my window. And they went straight to Office Max, the dollar store, and every store over here that I go to. I have nowhere to go now. I have no way to get there because the buses aren't running. These people did this for no reason. It's not going to bring George back here. George is in a better place than we are. Land last night. I'm going to be honest. I wish I was where George was, because this is ridiculous. These people are tearing up our livelihood. This is the only place I could go to shop. And now I don't have anywhere to go. I don't have anywhere to get there.
0: Yeah, fruitful conversations during that time.
1: Let's laugh it up. I mean, hasn't that lady with her privilege ever heard that a riot is the language of the unheard?
0: That's right. That was used at that time.
2: God, is that sad.
1: Jeez. Yes, it's terrible.
2: That mentally took me right back there, and I feel so terrible. I hope things turned out okay for her. I really do. God, that's terrible. Woke one. Shut up.
0: Oh, yeah.
2: Just sit down with your woke anything.
0: People were trying to board up, you know, storehouse fronts, saying, BLM, we support.
1: Yes.
0: Please. We love black people. Please don't loot our place.
1: Well, or like black-owned business was scrawled across the front.
0: Yes.
1: Like, it's
2: like that was going to stop
1: like
2: them,
1: the blood of the lamb on Passover. Yeah. You know?
0: Exactly.
2: Yes. I thought the same thing. Yep.
0: That's exactly it.
2: You know, and the thing is, not only that, but it was the intimidation aspect of the whole thing. I mean, people were afraid to go shopping at a store they frequented their entire life because there were a bunch of people stirring around in the parking lot.
0: Well, yes.
2: You know, and this crap was just put up with.
0: Yeah, intimidation. And you, if you're driving a car just trying to get to work, you can't go through here.
2: Can't. No, you just... Yeah, we control this street now.
0: Right.
2: Are you kidding me?
1: And if you even dared to say what AOC just said, yeah, woke one was a little crazy. If you dared to say that at the time, you were a Nazi. You were a fascist. You were a white supremacist who wanted to kill black people. Screw AOC.
0: Oh, yeah.
1: Laughing about this now.
0: And you're supposed to be our leaders during this time.
1: Mm-hmm.
0: You already failed once. You don't get to fail again. Except for the nutty people that vote for you. I don't understand it.
2: I think there's such a short memory with a lot of people that this kind of stuff, because we're seeing it. I mean, they forgot all about what happened. I mean, they're going to have a socialist run everywhere now.
0: Oh, yeah.
2: And winning a lot of times. So, you know.
0: So woke one was crazy, but let's see. What else came out of woke? Oh, if you identify as the opposite sex just because you say it, it's so.
2: Yeah.
0: And the big topic of conversation now is the WNBA.
2: Yes. This makes my day, by the way.
0: Enos Kanter Freedom.
2: Yes.
0: Says, hey, I'm eligible now. I'm serious about this. Feel like, hey, he's just pretending. Yeah. Well.
2: He's not alone.
0: This isn't everybody that's going down that road, really?
1: They're very transphobic, actually. I, for one, think that Enos Kanter Freedom is just a gorgeous, brave woman.
0: Well, and also Royce White.
1: Yeah.
0: Former first round draft pick.
1: He got his first wig.
0: And he's feeling feminine.
1: Yeah.
0: Griff Jenkins was interviewing him on Fox. He didn't even know quite what to say, really.
6: Right now, I'm just having a blast in my feminine era. I never thought that I was a woman. You know, I've always trusted the science, and I thought I was a man my entire life. But, you know, after further review, a strong look at my personal preferences, it would appear that I am indeed sometimes identifying as a transgender woman, and I think it's only fair I get a chance to play with some of my queens here in the twilight of my career, my athletic prime.
0: Yes!
1: Absolutely. You go, girl.
0: Scotty Robbins, you've been wishing for this for a while?
2: I have, man. I called for it a long time ago, and I said, what's going to happen when this does happen? It would eventually is going to happen. You just had a feeling it would. You know, if for no other reason, they're making a point.
1: Well, they've got a all hands on deck meeting at the league.
2: Yeah, and what are they going
1: to
2: do?
1: To decide who the woman is.
2: Right, exactly, right.
0: Because what we were talking about this off air, what do you got to do? You got to figure out who's telling the truth and who's not.
2: Yeah, and how do you do
0: like,
2: that?
0: Hey, these guys are just acting. What about the one over in France?
2: Yes.
0: Who's dominating the league?
2: Yes.
0: And scoring and rebounds. And if you've seen the video clips, it is insane.
2: It isn't eligible to play in the WNBA as well.
0: Yes.
2: Yeah.
0: So what, that person then could play in the WNBA because you think that they're sincere that they think they're a woman?
2: Yeah.
0: And these guys are just playing?
2: Yeah, how do you take the sincerity test? Yeah, right. Like, do you have Bette Midler CDs in your car? Okay, well.
0: And then there was more controversy over the weekend. Sophie Cunningham fouled hard, flagrant, and... DeJounte Carrington got kicked out of the game. She's a dirty player.
2: Should have been kicked out of the game.
0: Hit her across the head or a breakaway layup.
2: Man. Yeah.

0: And then she goes, what, into the locker room and talks about white privilege?
1: Yeah.
0: Because she got kicked out of the game?
1: Yeah, yeah. The tackle that she had against Sophie Cunningham, that's not even a legal tackle in the NFL.
0: No. It was a clothesline.
2: Yeah, horse collar.
0: Yeah, right, yep. Across the head.
2: Yep.
0: And the thing, it was so disgusting. After the game, the Fever coach, she doesn't have her players' backs at all.
2: No, she's terrible, too.
0: Just always, well, Johnny, she's a competitor. She's not going to let any free layup. I don't think it was intentional or targeted.
2: How can you see that?
0: Are you joking
2: right,
0: me?
2: Right, exactly.
0: Yeah, and Sophie Cunningham wasn't having it either. Said, yeah, it's intentional. I mean, I think when people play the Fever, we're nationally televised. There's a lot of eyes on us, and people just want attention, and that's her just trying to get attention. Clearly, I think it was unnecessary. Never spoken to her, have no beef with her, but I guess she just has some pent-up stuff, so get your bleep off. That's fine. I can take it. And she got right back up.
2: Yep.
0: She's not going to stay down. So, yeah, that's... And then there was a funny WNBA joke, David.
1: Oh, yeah. Well, this guy, David Burge, Iowa Hawk blog on X, he's a big Iowa sports fan, loves Caitlin Clark, and he's had it with the WNBA because they're going after her, in spite of making the league relevant, actually. Oh, in spite of her, yeah, doing that. Another account on X, Heavens FX, turned one of his Twitter rants into an AI-generated 60 Minutes commentary.
0: Oh, wow. I haven't heard this. Have you seen it?
1: Nope.
0: Okay, roll it.
3: This is not a women's sports league. It's a joyless, angry, violent, race-obsessed, nonstop 2T18 Oberlin struggle session filled with entitled lunatics unable to survive without someone else picking up the bill. They whine when they don't get attention and whine 10 times harder when they do. They whine hardest about the problematic new fans who quadrupled their pay, tripled their TV audiences, increased franchise valuations by 10 times, got them charter jets, and stayed off their inevitable bankruptcy for 10 years or so.
0: By the way, does this give you 60 Minutes vibes or classic Paul Harvey
2: classic
0: vibes?
2: Classic Paul Harvey.
0: Me too.
2: When it started, I'm like, where did he find this?
0: All right, there's more.
3: I sincerely hope they achieve their dream of exercising themselves of CC and all those dreaded new fans and return to their beloved Paradise Lost of half-empty 1,000-seat high school gyms attended by girl fight fetishists with giveaway tickets printed on Subway sandwich receipts.
0: Good day. It's also Mashup Monday.
1: Yes, it is.
2: I love that.
0: That was great.
2: Oh, my gosh.
0: What do we have for Mashup Monday?
1: Well, we've got an interesting one here from Wax Audio, the Final Countdown versus Smells Like Teen Spirit.
0: Oh, never heard it. Let's do it.

0: All right. Sorry to the affiliates, we ran over just a little bit. You couldn't stop that.
1: No, you can't.
0: You can't even hope to contain it. The five stories we're watching today and much more straight ahead.
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0: The Markley Van Camp and Robbins Show. Jamie Markley, David Van Camp, Scott Robbins, and now the five stories we're watching today.
10: One, two,
11: all right, number five. Former NBA player Enes Kanter Freedom has officially declared for the 2027 WNBA draft, sending a formal letter to the league's office. In his announcement video, he was wearing a shirt that read, "Invest in women, pay women, hire women." The league is apparently meeting now to come up with a definition for woman.
0: Hilarious.
12: Yeah, dang it. I can't wait to hear that.

0: definition once it comes.
1: I bet it's going to be what you would call McGurkin.
0: Yeah. Oh, I'm sure it'll be full of McGurkin. It'll be some sort of test when they're 5 years old, and there'll be some nonsense wrapped up in it. Yeah, it's going to be fun, though.
2: Number four, Todd Blanche officially confirmed as the U.S. Attorney General. Number three, French authorities have arrested 420 people, including 166 minors, who are accused of setting those fires amid the country's worst wildfire season since World War II.
0: 420 people?
2: Yeah.
1: Why would they do that?
2: Well, they say intentional or unintentional. So, you know, outdoor encampments among migrants, things like that. Mm-hmm. Or just good old-fashioned jihadi. I don't know. Number two, Make D.C. Safe and Beautiful Task Force. That's a thing, and it's going to be marking its first anniversary tomorrow after making more than 16,000 arrests since it launched. And then number one, per the Wall Street Journal, President Trump is talking about winding down the war with Iran to get the Strait of Hormuz open without securing any sort of firm nuclear deal.
1: Yeah.
0: Okay.
1: Did you see J.D. Vance over the weekend saying, we're in the middle of this?
0: Mm-hmm. Yeah.
1: But nobody wants to hear that.
2: Yeah.
1: And you can say whatever you want at this point, but it has not been good, the messaging from the beginning to where we are now.
0: Which is unusual, considering.
1: Yeah.
0: You know, I mean.
1: Yeah.
0: Well, I heard him say that, too, and I'm like, well, man, that's a bad message for midterms.
1: Oh, yeah.
3: Scott!
0: Well, it is. Yeah. Talk to your guy. Set him down. Look, dude, don't say that.
2: 4 to 6 weeks.
1: I know, man.
0: I know, Dave.
1: That's why I know. In the beginning I said I thought it would be done. And then it was, you know, we talked about this the other day. I'm like, yeah, by Memorial Day. Well, certainly by the 4th of July.
2: Yeah.
1: Big 250. Yes. And it's like, man, the messaging has been, there's no other way to say it. It's been really bad.
3: James!
1: I'm here to help, not to hurt.
0: Yeah, well,
1: but people talk about it all the time. If you don't think Republicans are talking about that all the time, you're not talking to people.
0: No, they are.
2: Oh, yes. I got a couple of guys that I know who are all about it when it started.
1: Yes.
2: And then they've been like, what are we doing here? To the point where, I mean, there are guys, at least one of them that I know, one of the biggest MAGA dudes I know, is like, this is embarrassing.
1: Well, one of the problems has been like, oh, we're going to hit them so hard. And then all of a sudden, you're, well, they're hurting financially so bad, we're just going to just let this sort of roll out.
0: Mm-hmm. Which they are, by the way. Yeah.
1: There's been that sort of back and forth for a long time.
0: Well, if the Democrats weren't running all these loony candidates, I'd be more concerned.
2: Yeah.
1: Yeah, they're helping the Republicans.
0: They are.
1: There's
0: no
1: doubt about that.
0: They're all these nut jobs that are, you know, running and winning the primaries.
1: A clip of one of them we'll get to. And then the back and forth with Margaret Brennan, CBS, and Jay Bhattacharya. This was crazy about COVID, all coming up.
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7: Markley Van Camp and Robin Joe. Thanks so much for being here. I'm Jamie Markley, the Gen Xer. David Van Camp is the millennial and the sexy boomer in the Foo Fighters t-shirt. Scott Robbins.
8: Yes,
7: we'll explain that later.
8: Yeah.
7: Got to get to this nut saying, yeah, tax the hell out of millionaires and we'll just figure it all out later.
8: Yeah, the Democratic Socialists of America are having a big moment right now, winning Democrat primaries all over the place. And as their brand grows, they're showing everyone how actually dumb they really are. They speak aspirationally, for sure, mm-hmm. and they have convinced a lot of dopes, especially in higher education, that they know what they're doing. But, man, the nuts and bolts are just not there. DSA co-chair Megan Romer did an interview with David Remnick from The New Yorker and tried to explain their tax the rich plan.
7: Okay.
9: But we do believe in taxing the hell out of millionaires. Yeah, absolutely.
10: Well, what does taxing the hell out of them mean?
9: Yeah, you know, I don't have like a solid,
10: but shouldn't you? I mean, if you're the co-chair, of the DSA, shouldn't you be more specific than just taxing the hell out of something? What exactly do you mean?
9: So again, it's democracy, right? And we have to look at what we need to spend and what we need. We don't want to depend on the existence of millionaires because that means people are still getting exploited. So. Mm-hmm.

0: So yeah, we need to look at what we need to pay for in the interim, what sort of tax base we need for that to happen, and then and build from there.
1: No, this is like middle school or high school, bunch of kids with ideas. Then you ask them, okay, how is that exactly going to work? Mm-hmm. And there's no good answer.
2: Yeah.
1: That's what it reminds me of. We'll
3: figure it out later.
2: Because those are the kind of things that sound intelligent or lofty, yes, or ideal in the safety of a faculty lounge, but the real world actually asks questions like, how? How do you do this? For what purpose do you do this?
1: Yeah. And in the end, what is it? It's a bunch of younger people that are overeducated and underemployed.
2: Yes.
1: They're not making much money because the degrees they have don't mean a whole lot.
3: I thought they were safe if they were just millionaires. I thought sandwiches wanted to do billionaires and trillionaires.
1: Well, that's because he is a millionaire.
3: Okay.
1: Used to be millionaires, a billionaire, yeah. But then he is a millionaire, so it's just billionaire.
3: Yeah. Okay. Checking because, you know, a lot of those guys are.
1: Okay. And you know the dude from the New Yorker is on the left.
2: Yes, he is.
1: But he's like this voice of reason. Like, this is the funniest part of this whole thing.
4: What does taxing the hell out of them mean?
1: What does it mean?
0: I don't have like a solid,
2: But shouldn't you?
1: There's got to be a coherent plan. You're the co-chair of this political party.
3: But that excites the minions when they hear that.
1: Oh, it's great.
3: Tax the millionaires.
1: Well, it sounds good, and then I get free stuff. Yay!
3: Yeah, but
1: how does it work?
3: Again, nothing is free, man.
1: That's when being an adult really is a challenge, huh?
3: Golly.
1: Man, oh, man. conversation over the weekend. Margaret Brennan brings on Jay Bhattacharya, National Institutes of Health. Goodness. You know, he was blackballed during COVID.
3: Yes.
1: But she wants to talk about... Well, she sets it up. I'll just roll it and we'll
5: He was a combat veteran, a United States Marine who had just graduated 5 months prior from the police academy. Yeah. Three kids left behind. The shooter was motivated by misinformation about the COVID vaccine. That is why he shot over 100 bullets into the windows of the CDC. Is enough being done to counter this kind of misinformation?
1: Okay. So that's the premise. This happened in Atlanta. And she wants to bring this up to Bhattacharya. What can you do about the COVID misinformation? And she's armed with what RFK Jr. has said in the past. And
6: I should start with, I got to talk with Officer Rose's wife a few months back. Well, one of the first things I did is to honor him and his sacrifice in protecting the people that work at the CDC, the amazing people who work at the CDC, was renamed the street that leads into the CDC after him. And it was a really nice event. I'll tell you, I want to focus my attention on Officer Rose because I think what the shooter did was horrific. And I think you could talk about why shooters do things, but really fundamentally...
5: Well, his father said he was brainwashed about the COVID vaccine and thought it was making him suicidal.
6: The shooter puts the emphasis on somebody who's... I think we shouldn't be putting our emphasis on...
5: No, I am on misinformation about
6: vaccines. I think the key thing is...
1: Okay, do you follow this so far?
3: Yeah.
1: She wants to go on misinformation.
3: Mm-hmm. Was the reason.
1: Yes.
3: Yep.
1: Because he thought the COVID vax was making him suicidal.
3: Okay.
1: But you know what? I mean, we're all sitting here, I think, having the same reaction. You are talking about misinformation?
2: Well, there's
1: something around COVID?
2: Right. Of course, there's that side of it. But also, like, crazy people do crazy things.
1: Exactly.
2: And latch on to things. And I don't know how it's the Trumpster's responsibility. Because one, he's at odds with a lot of his own supporters on the vaccine.
1: Yep.
2: Trump is.
1: Yes, he is.
2: And I don't understand. What's the central argument, though, that she's trying to make in terms of like this being the fault, this shooter being motivated by the Trump administration or something?
1: Let it play out a little bit. I know this is a longer clip, but I think this is a fun little exercise. Go.
6: In public health. That happened in part because of a lot of, frankly, even on this network and on other networks, there was a particular single point of view put across during the COVID pandemic about how, that led to things that really did cause harm to people. The school closures is probably the number one thing
5: This is not a productive line of claims. We covered COVID in depth on this program like no other Sunday show did.
6: I'm not blaming you specifically. What I'm saying is, you don't want to talk about misinformation. The kinds of decisions and sort of the public sort of face of public health during the pandemic led to many people losing trust in public health.
5: The Trump administration officials.
6: No, I mean like Biden. So Biden, for instance,
5: the
6: censored
5: pandemic
6: me.
5: Began under the Trump administration.
6: But just so we're clear, the Biden administration censored me. Right? They censored. They sent out. Direct attacks on people who disagreed on the COVID on sort of whether the COVID vaccine stopped it.
5: RFK Jr. called the COVID vaccine the deadliest vaccine ever made. That is misinformation, and we're not being clear about that. And I think that is dangerous. Wouldn't you agree,
1: Margaret? Okay, now he's had it.
3: Mm-hmm.
1: Well, and he's going about this in a very nice, gentlemanly sort of way, and then. Here we go.
6: The Biden administration censored people and said, look, you can't even talk about COVID vaccine harms. Yeah, and I'm talking about why you have the kind of distrust that's led to the kind of problems that we're talking about earlier in public health. That distrust was not caused by President Trump. It wasn't caused by Bobby. It was caused by a lot of sort of really
5: misinformation,
6: but often spread by the government itself regarding natural immunity, closure of schools, closures of mask mandates. People lost their jobs because of these vaccine mandates that didn't make any public health sense.
1: Yes. So she's trying to, she thinks she's got a gotcha with this whole thing, which is why to bring him on. And then he just sort of flips it on her. I don't know how she couldn't see that coming. With the lack of self-awareness on something like that is amazing to me.
3: How do you make a statement like the harm caused by the vaccination is misinformation? How do you come to that conclusion right now?
1: It's one of the most underreported stories
3: I agree with you.
1: Our entire history of being on this planet.
3: 100% agree with you. Yeah.
1: Yes.
3: I mean, how do you just make that bold statement? Like, that's misinformation. No one harmed by the vaccine.
1: Then she said, and this segment brought to you by Pfizer.
3: Yeah.
1: Well, she didn't, but she might as well. All right, it's that time. We do it a couple of times a day. Go around the table. It may not be the biggest story out there, but it caught your attention. You want to bring it in. David, today, what's your story?
2: Well, Michigan, of course, has a bit of a mess on its hands with Abdul El-Sayed running, this left-wing Islamist, whose political, faction or political support, the coalition, basically really, really, really hates the Jews. I know he's saying, no, we don't hate the Jews. We just hate Zionists and people who think Israel has a right to exist and also the Jews.
1: Right.
2: But we don't hate the Jews. I mean, it's at the point where the Democrat Attorney General of Michigan, Dana Nessel, is talking about she's skipping their primary. I'm sorry, not the primary, the convention.
3: Yeah.
1: Right.
2: Because she doesn't feel safe because she's Jewish.
1: Mm-hmm.
2: And while she was on MS Now talking about this.
7: Yeah, do I have some things I'd like to talk to you, Abdul, about? Certainly. You know, I want to talk about some of the language that he uses on the campaign trail. And I also want to speak to him about some of the surrogates that he uses that, you know, are concerning to some.
2: Yeah.
1: Yeah. It's a big problem.
3: It is.
2: Well, he's, you know, campaigning with Hassan Piker, the America Deserved 9/11 guy, and
1: oh yeah,
2: I'll have a clip.
1: I'll have a clip for you later. He's trying to distance himself from him at the same time, not alienate anybody that likes him. That's another
3: tightrope to walk there, isn't it?
1: It is.
3: Yeah.
1: Yes. All right, Scotty, what do you got for your story?
3: Nearly 30 years after rapper Tupac Shakur was fatally shot in Vegas, the only person ever charged in his killing is set to go on trial. Finally, Dwayne Keffi D. Davis scheduled to stand trial beginning Monday today. On a murder charge that in 1996, he wasn't responsible for pulling the trigger, but he was responsible for organizing it.
1: Okay.
3: That's what the charge is anyway. And he wrote a book about it, essentially saying, yeah, I was the guy that we organized it. And so the prosecution's like, well, wait a minute, we're going to go ahead and bring you up on these charges then. And he said he would not rat out who the trigger man was, won't do it. Because that's the code of the street, man.
1: Yeah.
3: But we'll see what happens here. But prosecutors are hoping to prove that he called all the shots and even provided the gun that was used. Davis has acknowledged being in the Cadillac when the shooting took place, discussed the killing in interviews, and in his 2019 memoir, Compton Street Legend, which is him. Prosecutors say these

0: statements, help establish the role in the attack. It's taken them a long time to gather all this information, but they feel like they have enough now for a conviction. Stay tuned. The Tupac story is not over yet.
1: Okay. We'll want you to educate everybody on the big battle between West Coast and East Coast.
0: Well, I don't know if I can do that or not. I don't know if I'm quite ready for that yet, but I did find it kind of interesting that 30 years later, somebody's going to be brought up on charges.
1: Yeah, something. For my story, there was a new poll asking people what they think would it be a good thing if you could be traded at work the way athletes are.
0: Interesting.
1: Like what if you were traded for one department to another?
2: Okay.
1: Or like old school way, one radio station to another. So yeah, we're not like, if we think we got a good trade here. Here, you take Robbins, and we get back, I don't know, Joe Jamoke.
0: The first graduate from a broadcast school.
2: Yeah, right.
1: 23% of people said they would have a positive reaction to being traded. 6% say they would love it if it would happen.
0: Well, I think they think they're going to a better place. Yeah,
1: exactly. 17% said they'd have somewhat negative feeling. 29% said they'd be very upset. And a lot of people didn't know what to think about it, one way or another. But they said younger adults were more likely to like the idea.
0: I want the 10 and 5 rule applied then. 10 years in the business, 5 years in the same place. I get to veto it.
1: Yeah, that's got to be in the contract, though.
0: Yeah.
1: They thought that that was the case. Younger people would be more likely to do it because they'd be less rooted in an area.
2: Well, also, you definitely have the grass is greener syndrome when you're younger.
0: Yeah.
2: More than when you're like middle age and then older when, you know, life has kicked in the, you know, enough times.
0: Beating you down.
1: Yeah. Oh, yeah, enough of meet the new boss, same as the old boss, sort of. You kind of know. All right.
0: Learn how to flinch.
1: That's one of your favorite lines of all time.
0: It is, yes.
1: Well, you worked for a guy one time that he had a little problem with the booze.
0: A little problem?
1: I'm just
0: 4:30 in the morning and you're sleeping on your desk in your office. What tipped me off?
1: He might have yelled at you a few times.
0: Oh my god.
1: Oh man. A guy breaks into a plane. Nimrod,
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1: The Markley Van Camp and Robin Show. 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
2: President Trump posting on Truth Social just now. I see that representatives of the Islamic Republic of Iran are asking for compensation for the damage done to them during the last 5 month military conflict, even though it was never mentioned in any of our negotiations or meetings. But it is an interesting idea, because now I am likewise demanding compensation from Iran for all of the people they have killed and gravely wounded with their roadside bombs and many conflicts for which they are famous. I think just let's bomb the bridges and the power plants and just get this thing over with.
1: We'll see, man. I know people are getting tired of it. I know it's complicated and all that, but man, oh man. People are losing patience. More on that later. We got to get to Nimrods. Here we go.
3: When the going gets tough.
11: Damn it, this is too hard.
3: The dumb get dumber.
11: All right, Dan.
3: It's Nimrods in the News on the Martley, Van Camp, and Robbins Show.
11: I love the poorly educated.
1: All right. Nimrods in the News. We go to Florida. Fort Lauderdale, where 32-year-old Samuel Lackey broke into a JetBlue plane. It'd be an Airbus A320 while it was grounded for maintenance. He didn't have a boarding pass or anything. Plane wasn't even in service. He just climbed a fence where the plane was being worked on, and he snuck onto it, apparently to take a nap. Well, it was...
2: You want to get on an airplane to sleep well?
1: Yeah, apparently.
2: Huh.
0: Recline the seat.
1: It was all caught on camera. Police found him sleeping on the plane.
0: Wow.
1: And it can't be just because he wanted to take a nap. He was charged with unarmed burglary, criminal mischief, and interrupting or impairing critical infrastructure. Bond at $10,000.
0: Anybody lock those things when they leave?
1: Well, you got maintenance. You know, maybe it's like just leave it unlocked so they can come up there. It's not that comfortable. And that's Nimrod's
12: 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Stay connected.
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20: From ABC News, I'm Dave Packer. Police arresting a 19-year-old in connection with a shooting early this morning on the campus of the University of Virginia. Earlier, police had said they were searching for multiple suspects. The shooting outside a dorm, leaving 5 injured. One of them a student. Michael Cooper is a student at VSU.
21: Ain't nowhere safe, I guess. Like, nowhere safe. Even on a college campus, nowhere is pretty much safe.
20: Just hours earlier, thousands of students had just moved in. A hurricane zeroing in on Hawaii. ABC's Melissa Don reports from Hilo on Hurricane Lala.
22: Every island is under a flood watch, with the Big Island under a hurricane warning. And it could see up to 2 feet of rain. Maui could see up to 12 inches. All this coming amid peak tourist season. Over 200 flights canceled at airports across the Hawaiian Islands, stranding some visitors.
23: I was just hoping I'd be able to catch a flight home, but sadly it didn't end up working that way.
22: Local authorities say shelters are open and they are preparing for the worst.
4: A desperate search for survivors as the death toll rises in Indonesia after two powerful back-to-back earthquakes, killing at least 47 people, injuring more than 50 others.
22: The first quake, one of the largest to strike the region in years, a 7.7 magnitude off the island of Flores, hit just before 6 a.m. local time. Buildings collapsing, homes crumbling, people rushing out of buildings to find safety. Terrified, the injured arrive at this makeshift hospital for medical help.
4: 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The second earthquake registered at 6.9 in western Sumatra. In the Middle East,

0: 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Grainger, for the ones who get it done.
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2: And Picasso has been discovered during a routine cleaning. ABC's Chuck Sievertson.
3: Bill DeLinde thought the Picasso print that was stolen from his Milwaukee gallery in 2018 was gone forever. But police called last week and said a landlord found something while cleaning out a vacant apartment. DeLinde immediately recognized the stolen Torero etching, one of 30 known to exist, signed by Picasso. The etching was valued at between $35,000 and $50,000.
2: A Boeing 787 overshot the runway at Munich's airport, kicking up a plume of dust before finally lifting off, the incident raising alarms. ABC's Morgan Norwood has more on this unusually long takeoff.
4: According to Flight Radar 24 data, the pilots were forced to cap their climb at about 9,000 feet, circling to burn off fuel before returning to Munich Airport about 2 hours after it had taken off. According to Munich Airport, the flight operated by Vietnam Airlines reported technical problems after takeoff. And after landing, the airport says they shut down the runway because the aircraft couldn't taxi on its own. Air traffic routed to another runway.
2: Friends have paid tribute to British sociologist and professor Jason Arday following his death days after he stepped down from Cambridge and intense scrutiny over plagiarism allegations. Joylin Mogham, director and founder of the Good Law Project.
5: If the press had been a little bit more compassionate, Dr. Arday would still be in the bosom of his family today. And as you can hear, I am very, very distressed about it.
2: Dave Packer, ABC News.
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16: I just realized all three of us have ball caps on today.
15: Mm-hmm. We're cool.
16: I know, we're like the ball cap trio.
15: Or we're all bald. One of the two. What does it matter? What does it matter?
16: Yeah, it doesn't matter.
15: So you watched the Today Show. I watched Good Morning America. I haven't even asked you this question yet, Scott. Did they talk anything about the Fauci text?
16: I'm glad you mentioned that because I paid attention today. I saw nothing.
15: Nothing on Good Morning America. And they did the whole story about the new guidelines for kids and the vaccines.
16: Yeah.
15: And how parents are confused and it's terrible.
16: Oh, yeah.
15: But nothing on the Fauci text, which is kind of wild.
16: We said this yesterday. Are they going to do it? And they didn't, which doesn't surprise me, but kind of surprises me. Does that make sense?
17: It's a pretty big deal. When
16: I know.
17: Guy,
16: that's what I thought, too, David.
17: You know, when this
15: it doesn't
17: guy...
15: surprise you. Yesterday you said they have to.
16: Yeah. I didn't say that, right?

0: Did I say that? Or did David say that?
1: I thought you said that.
0: I think David said that. Maybe I said that.
2: I didn't
0: that.
2: Say that, no.
0: No, I said it. Okay, right. I said it. I said it. My lips were moving.
2: Yeah. I've got insanity in my headphones right now.
0: Right, I know.
2: No, but yeah, you got this guy who is like the face of the pandemic response and then the vaccine rollout and all of that. And in private, he's saying, yeah, there is actually a risk of miscarriage in the first trimester, especially after the second COVID vaccine shot.
1: It was interesting because Kayleigh McEnany was on Fox last night. And, you know, she was the press secretary at the time, also pregnant, and talked about, you know, what was the breaking news story yesterday.
3: Well, I was serving in the White House when Dr. Anthony Fauci was dictating what to do and what not to do during a once-in-a-generation pandemic. I was in the Situation Room, I was in the Oval Office, and I was in the halls of the West Wing. After the Senate released more than 1,000 pages of Fauci's diaries, today we get a first glimpse into his private text messages. From a trove of 34,000 texts and 522 voicemails.
1: 522 voicemails.
0: Yeah.
1: Can't wait to see what's in there. Anyway, go ahead.
3: Senator Ron Johnson has released just one text exchange, and boy, is it explosive. Quote, I asked around a bit more, and another issue came up that you need to be aware of, Fauci wrote. Since many people have significant cytokine storms and fever after the second dose, this theoretically could be associated with miscarriage in the first trimester.
1: Okay. Yeah, that's pretty explosive. Mm-hmm. And not only, I don't want to seem like I'm not concerned about the pregnant women and the miscarriage, because, of course, that is of most importance. But I don't think any of us heard anything about the spikes in the fever either.
2: Mm-hmm. No, we did at the time that there was a side effect that you could feel a little sick, a little under the weather.
1: But just, it was very minor.
2: Yeah.
0: But like other vaccines you get.
1: Like very, very minor.
0: Right.
1: It was downplayed quite a bit.
2: Yeah.
0: Yes.
1: Now, if you go back to Fauci, now those texts were January 2021. And you listen to him February 2021 and him saying this.
4: The FDA, as part of the typical follow-up you have following the initial issuing of an EUA, have found thus far, and we got to be careful, but thus far, no red flags about that, about pregnant women.
1: Yeah. Thus far, no red flags?
2: Yeah.
1: That's unbelievable.
0: Yep.
1: And how can you call yourself a news organization if you don't cover that story? It's
0: disgusting.
1: Well,
0: they didn't.
1: Seriously, that's one of the reasons we have such divide in this country.
2: Mm-hmm.
1: Because of news media. Because if everyone at least had the facts, it would be very helpful. Because there are plenty of loony liberals that would be absolutely infuriated that Fauci knew this and didn't tell anybody. But the chances are they'll never know it. So you have that.
2: Yeah.
0: Well, yeah, but we do know that RFK is dangerous.
1: Well, yes.
0: Yeah, we learned that today.
1: Uh-huh. Of course, again and again and again. So, Kayleigh had on former CDC Director Robert Redfield and asked about these risks and what he knew at the time, all of that.
5: Yeah, it's very unfortunate that there wasn't greater transparency. I was never an advocate of vaccinating pregnant women because, as you know, the vaccine for COVID did not prevent infection. And, you know, younger people were really not at risk for bad outcomes. So when you talk about arguing risk versus benefit, clearly, if there was concern, which I think there really was legitimate concern, when you get a booster or second or third injection from the COVID vaccine, you could precipitate what we call a cytokine storm. That is to overactivate your immune system, and that could have had negative consequences. It should have been shared in a transparent way where people could argue about the risk-benefit ratio and make their own decision.
1: Yeah. Well, I'll have more clips from him later on, because he talks about how Fauci and they all tried to protect the whole wet market theory when they knew that there was no way it could have come from a wet market. It came from the lab. They were trying to protect themselves, and they thought they knew better than everybody else instead of just giving people the information about the vaccines. And now you have, you know, a lot of people in the country that are vaccine hesitant, and Redfield doesn't like that.
2: Mm-hmm.
1: He is a big proponent for vaccines, but he wants to arm people with the information and let them make their own decision.
0: Well, which was part of the deal. I mean, they said, hey, listen, the harm that's been done to the health community in this country

0: is irreparable.
1: Oh, it's been years.
0: Years, mm-hmm. decades.
1: Oh yeah.
0: I mean, it's really something, and to just disregard that.
1: Well, I watched them do it this morning with the whole guidelines for kids.
0: I know.
1: Anyway, we'll get to more of that a little bit later. Big election day today, David.
2: Oh, yeah, it is. You've got Francesca Hong, the socialist who's running as a Democrat in Wisconsin. It looks like she's probably going to win the primary.
1: Yes.
2: She is a nut. She tweeted a whole lot of things about, defunding the police and all this. And the DSA, mm-hmm. Democratic Socialists of America, they're having a moment right now because a lot of their candidates or candidates that align with them mm-hmm. are winning primaries. So this was Dr. Frances Gill. I don't know what she has a PhD in. I don't believe that she is a medical doctor. She was on NBC4 Los Angeles to talk about the national platform. And this just goes off the rails in a hurry because the anchor, who's a very skeptical older guy, is mm-hmm. like, hey, what about this defunding the police and getting rid of prisons? Do you really believe that?
1: Okay, roll it.
3: Well, what I would say is that we're dramatically overspending on police right now.
4: I understand, but the goal is to defund the police department so we don't need them in the future.
3: I think it's what we really want to see is a horizon where folks are not reliant on armed enforcement to meet our public safety needs.
4: Right. But mm-hmm. it says what? Defund police on the website. That's your goal. And also to get rid of prisons and jails, correct?
3: Yes.
4: So if my daughter is assaulted and raped, is there any agency that would seek to find her assailant and bring him to justice?
3: Of course, yeah, of course.
4: What would
3: absolutely.
4: It be if not police, and where would he be if not a jail?
3: So I guess I really want to avoid getting kind of caught into these hypotheticals and talk more about the reality that we're actually facing right now, which is that we're spending in...
1: Hypothetical? You think no one ever gets raped?
0: You just said it. I mean, it's not hypothetical.
1: It happens every day.
0: You said you want to get rid of prisons. You said you want to get rid of cops.
1: So how does that work?
0: Yeah.
1: My goodness.
3: Which is that we're spending absolutely outrageous amounts of money on police and policing, and we're not spending money on things that actually make people safe and feel safe, which is things like actually well-lit streets, the streetlights in Los Angeles. Everybody agrees it's a huge problem. Things like mental health care and substance use, use treatment. So things that drive people to commit crimes and to that make our society less safe, we're not doing anything about the root causes.
1: Root causes.
2: Yep. So is she... She's actually making the case that some rapists have no choice but to rape because there aren't enough streetlights where
1: That's
2: they
1: right.
2: live.
1: Oh, yeah, if they just had that.
2: Mm-hmm. It's like,
0: stop crime in its tracks. Like, there were streetlights.
2: Like the rapist guy, he's like, oh, man, I'm going to totally go out and do some raping. Oh, what's that, a streetlight? Never mind. I don't feel the need to go out and do that now.
1: Well, and spending money on substance abuse issues. Uh-huh. You know, that would include alcohol, right?
0: Well, yeah.
1: Well, when you were a drunk, Scott, if someone just would have helped, you wouldn't have been raping all them people.
0: For the record, I raped no one.
1: I know, I'm joking.
0: All right, okay.
1: It's just ridiculous.
0: People hear what they want to hear. I just want to clear that up right now.
1: That is one of the stupidest things I've ever heard.
0: It is dumb. It's so dumb.
1: Wow.
0: Well, that's their answer to everything. Throw money at it.
1: Oh, yeah.
0: You know, so.
1: I thought it was funny because, Trump was asked a question about... the midterms and the Democratic Socialists, and he was talking about some of these candidates yesterday. This was part.
5: These are people that have been not successful. They're people that have been, in many cases, failures. They come from other failed countries, and they come here and they tell us how to run our country. They come from places like, I won't mention because I don't want to get myself into a controversy, but they come from countries that are not great. They come from, let's say, as an example, Somalia. They come in and then they tell...
1: I don't want to say, because I don't want to create controversy, but, you know, places like, you know...
5: Somalia.
1: Yeah.
5: They come in and then they tell us how our Constitution, how our Declaration of Independence, how it works. It doesn't work that way, and they're not smart. They have no aptitude. They have nothing going, and they're telling us how to run our country. And I just don't think it's going to happen. I think that they start off, now I may be wrong, but, you know, they start off with a big disadvantage. People don't want to have radical lunatics involved in running our country, and that's what we have. We have people that are saying things that are so crazy, now they're denying it, or they say, well, I've changed my mind. They want to defund our police, they want to terminate our military. No military. We don't want any military in our country. We don't want our police to be paid anymore. They want our police down to, like, almost nothing.
1: No, because we have streetlights, and that's going to stop the raping.
2: Well, of course.
1: Jeez.
0: Journey was ahead of their times with streetlights and people. Steve Perry knew.
1: Well, yeah. Song about San Francisco, when the lights go down in the city, the raping happens.
2: Yeah.
0: Well, I think that was the lyric that was left out.
1: Oh, was it?
0: Yeah.
1: Got it.
2: They thought that was a little bit, that wouldn't be radio friendly, you know?
1: Yeah, probably so. Another thing from the left, and this is, it's getting funnier by the day with the WNBA, the dudes in women's sports.
2: Yeah.
1: And Enos Kanter Freedom.
2: Mm-hmm.
1: Says he's going to be ready for the draft, and he posted a workout video.
2: This is a former NBA player. He posted a video of him working out. He's got no shirt on. You know, he's ripped. He's a professional athlete.
1: Mm-hmm.
2: Getting ready to go to the WNBA, and the caption was, "Let the transition to the WNBA begin. Rules are rules. #let freedom play." And this was the soundtrack to the video.
1: Okay, roll it.

0: get in life.
1: I think he is a stunning and brave woman.
2: Yes, he is. Oh, yes, yeah. She is. I got to make sure I get the gender.
3: You want to be respectful, right?
2: Yeah.
3: Oh, yeah. Okay. Yeah, the whole vaccine issue, a big topic today. We'll get to that. And the five stories we're watching straight ahead.
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3: The Mark Bay Camp and Robbins Show. Jamie Markley, David Van Camp, Scott Robbins, and now the five stories we're watching today.
1: One, two, three, all right, number five, the Seattle City Council's Finance Committee has approved $300,000 in a one-time taxpayer funding grant for different community organizations to support people described as trans refugees. Nothing else really
2: trans
1: going
2: refugees.
1: On.
2: Trans refugees.
1: These are people who are...
2: Oh, let the state that they're... frowned upon and
1: yes,
2: into a
1: they,
2: state where they're
1: they,
2: not? Okay.
1: They flocked to Seattle because Seattle's going to help them out with, you know, housing and food and that kind mm-hmm. of stuff. I think it's more like they're attracted to the free stuff than anything else. But all right,
2: bath
1: whatever.
2: Bombs, wake, makeup.
1: Yeah. Right. Number four, Tyler Boebert, Representative Lauren Boebert's oldest son, has been arrested on charges of sexual exploitation of a child. Now, it's kind of interesting how this came out now, like 2 years or 3 years after the fact. It's related to him, I guess 2 years, yeah. It's related to him filming a sex tape he made with a 17-year-old when he was 18. The two also committed robbery together. They were accomplices. I mean, the guy, he's a dirtbag for sure. But yeah, you read the headline, it's like, whoa, hold on a second, what happened here? Well, no, he was 18, she was 17. The girl's mom, though, called the cops because somebody posted that video to Instagram. Mm. So,
3: whoa.
1: Yeah.
3: The sex tape?
1: Yes.
2: Yeah.
3: I thought that was against Instagram rules.
2: Who's carding her? I mean, nobody is. If you say you are, I guess.
1: It's like, I'm not defending the guy.
2: If you say you're over 18, you're over 18.
3: No, I'm talking about Instagram. I didn't think they allowed, like, that sort of stuff on that platform.
2: No, it's...
3: I mean, I'm not that well versed in the old social media, but that's what I thought.
2: Yeah.
1: It's like I'm not going to bat for this guy because he seems like a genuine white trash dirtbag. But like it, the reality of what he's charged with is definitely different than what the headline is.
3: Sexual exploitation of a child.
1: Right.
3: Yeah, when she's 17.
1: Yeah.
2: And he's 18.
1: Right.
2: And
1: they're like boyfriend and girlfriend. Yeah. Number three, a New York judge has told the communist mayor of New York to take down the rich people hit list they posted online. This was the list of people who might be affected by a new property tax. The city has appealed, which means that the order is blocked. Number two, yeah, private text messages show that Anthony Fauci was very concerned about the COVID vaccine potentially causing miscarriages for pregnant women.

0: women in their first trimester, even though publicly he was saying, yeah, there's no bad time to get the COVID vaccine.
1: Unreal.
0: And then number one, President Trump suggested his administration is looking for ways to circumvent the Biden auto pen pardon of Anthony Fauci.
1: Ooh, keeping an eye on that.
2: Definitely.
1: Yeah. Is that going to be one that goes to the Supreme Court?
0: Probably. It's never been tested before.
1: I know.
0: But then again, we've never had so many controversial pardons that have been signed by auto pen.
2: Right. I mean, you never had a reason, right, before.
0: Right.
2: Yeah.
0: Now
2: exactly. We do.
1: Yeah. Okay. Just quick question. Gut reaction. Is the youngest sibling the most spoiled?
2: Yes.
0: Mm.
2: Because I wasn't.
1: David's hedging. He's not sure.
0: I don't know. Well, it depends. Can you get away with more? Yeah, but that's because the parents are tired and they don't overthink everything.
1: Yeah. That's like the basic knowledge of it. They were asking people this in a survey. And then they talked to experts. Says, what did that mean anymore?
2: Right.
1: Say, well, there's a lot of youngest that don't feel spoiled at all. Now, some may have experienced more freedom or less strict parenting. Yes.
0: Mm-hmm.
1: Many also reported feeling underestimated, dismissed, or treated like the family baby long into adulthood. Yes.
2: Yep.
1: I'm the youngest.
2: Are you?
1: Yeah. Hmm. So is my wife. So we have these conversations.
2: I'm the oldest.
1: Yeah. And it's all kind of BS, but they used to say you're better off the youngest being with an oldest. Like you get two of the oldest together, and they're the, you know, overperformers, and they're always competing and fighting with one another. And then the two youngest are always like, pay attention to me.
0: Yeah, right.
2: Right.
1: That sort of thing.
2: Yeah.
1: But it's worked out well for us.
2: A year and a half difference between my sister and I, too. She's a year and a half younger, so it's 18 months.
1: You know, yeah. Whatever. And then you could say the difference, like, as you're treated by, say, a dad between a guy and his daughter.
0: Oh, yeah.
1: A lot of times daughter dad wrapped around her finger. Yeah. All right. More on all this vaccine talk and what does it mean and around a What's Your Story coming right up.
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8: 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Markley, Van Camp, and Robin Show. I'm Jamie Markley, the Gen Xer, the Millennial, David Van Camp, the Sexy Boomer, Scott Robbins.
9: Yep.
8: Okay, so big announcement yesterday in the Oval, David.
9: Yeah, there is an executive order from President Trump that basically orders the Health and Human Services Department to develop a proposed change to the childhood vaccine schedule within the next 3 months. Also orders additional research into vaccine safety, alternative vaccine ingredients, and the timing and sequencing of childhood immunizations. Basically saying, hey, instead of having, you know, whatever it is, like 18 different vaccines on the schedule, you pare that down to about 11, which would put us on par with peer nations.
8: Mm-hmm.
9: And then also separating out the MMR vaccine so that it's more stopped. Basically, you're just spacing things out a little bit more.
8: Right. Okay. So, but they're not withholding vaccines from anybody.
9: No. And also, it's like a kind of a head scratcher to me that they want to make these recommendations, because most people, it's not like, hey, I'm looking, you know, before I take my kids in, let me check HHS's website first. No, I'm going to listen to my pediatrician.
8: Right, exactly. And this, as I was watching this play out today, because I'm watching ABC to see if they're going to talk about the Fauci text, which was a freaking huge story.
9: Mm-hmm.
8: They don't. Just like you watching the Today Show, Scott.
10: Right, nothing.
8: But they did talk about this yesterday. And then you ask yourself, I mean, this is just fun to do. Now, are they trying to inform their audience of what's going on here? Or are they trying to sow division? I'll let you be the judge of that.
10: Sparking a lot of questions from parents this morning, the president now calling for fewer childhood vaccines, recommending that children be vaccinated against 11 diseases. That's down from the previous 18 recommended by the CDC. And central to the president's plan is splitting up the measles, mumps, and rubella vaccine into three separate shots, even though individual shots are currently not available here in the U.S., and despite the fact that we are now in the middle of the largest measles outbreak in decades. The president and HHS Secretary Kennedy, a longtime vaccine skeptic, continue to claim without scientific evidence that vaccines are tied to autism and are argued that breaking up these vaccines will somehow make them safer, even though decades of scientific studies show there is no link between vaccines and autism. Still, the president is claiming that the single MMR shot, for instance, can be, quote, quite lethal. But when pressed if he has any evidence of that, the president told reporters, no, but that's what he's heard. Now, the president says there's nothing to lose by breaking up these vaccines, but experts caution that is not the case. They are warning that this new schedule could leave children more vulnerable to infectious diseases. And now one top Republican senator who is also a doctor is rebuking the president, Senator Bill Cassidy, saying flatly this executive order is wrong. The president does not have the expertise to make these changes, and warning that they will increase hesitancy and make children less safe.
11: Okay.
12: Yeah, All right. What evidence do they have that breaking them up is a bad idea?
8: And Cassidy's going to defend the pharmaceutical companies every time he gets a chance, at least as far as I can tell. Whenever you see him question. Yeah. So we'll put that against Robert Redfield, who is the former CDC director, who was on Fox with Kayleigh McEnany last night. They were talking about the Fauci thing. And then she brought up the news from yesterday about the childhood vaccines, and this is what he had to say.
13: I think it was an excellent announcement, very supportive of what Secretary Kennedy did and the president. I think it's going to get misplayed by some.
8: Really?
13: They didn't take away the vaccine, any vaccine from anybody. They recommended that 11 vaccines be the standard vaccine regimen for the American children. They recommended that we bring them out further so they're not all at the same time. I think in what some of the European countries do, by having parents and patients come see doctors more than trying to do them all in one visit, it gives us an opportunity to have more dialogue with those individuals about the advantages of vaccines. I'm a big advocate of vaccines, spent my life developing vaccines, but I think we have now a nation that has a lot of vaccine hesitancy. And what I want to do is have a nation that vaccinates with confidence.
8: Yeah.
13: And I think building that confidence will happen if we have these interactions. The Europeans do a much better job at building vaccine confidence. We do a much better job because of our mandates of building vaccine hesitancy.
8: Yeah. That made more sense to me.
11: Yeah.
8: Just does. And the thing is, right on the heels of finding out what the people in charge knew about the COVID vaccine and didn't tell the public.
11: Yeah.
8: And then you have news organizations that will not tell people that. It's just so jacked up.
14: Without evidence.
15: Without evidence.
14: Without evidence.
12: Yeah. That's from their favorites.
8: Yeah. Yeah. Oh, of course. All right. It's time. We do it a couple of times a day. Go around the table. It may not be the biggest story out there, but it caught your attention. You want to bring it in. David, today, what's your story?
9: I just thought this was very funny. Republican Senator John Kennedy, he was on Fox News talking about the rise of socialists in the Democrat Party and brought up how former Vice President Kamala Harris is cozying up to the left wing as she gets ready for another presidential run. She sees that as her lane. And so here's how he, I guess, wordsmithed it.
8: Okay.
16: No disrespect, but Vice President Harris is no longer relevant. She had her shot and she missed. She can cozy up to the moo-moo linens all she wants to, but she has me confused with somebody who cares what she thinks.
9: Lululemon is incredible. That is a great way to describe a lot of these trust fund socialists.
8: Yeah.
17: Never let anyone take your joy from you.
8: That's one of your favorites, Scott.
12: Oh, she's so drunk.
17: I call myself a joyful warrior.
8: Mm-hmm.
12: right there at the end of the bar. Lights have turned, flicked on and off. It's closing time, and there she sits with a bowl of pretzels and another cold one in her hand.
9: Should be a cocktail called the Joyful Warrior.
12: The Joyful Warrior.
8: All right, Scotty, what do you got for what's your story?
12: The Powerball jackpot is now closer to $1 billion. No winner last night, by the way, so it rolled over. No one won. So Wednesday's jackpot estimated right now $975 million. Probably going to hit $1 billion. The cash value on that, by the way, what would you take? The cash value? It's $422 million.
9: Yeah.
8: Yep.
12: Making it the largest Powerball jackpot this year, biggest one since December. And in terms of where it is in top 10, it's number 8 right now and rising. So, again, they had a couple of, we had $4 million winners last night, two from California. So, of the $1 million they won, they'll probably receive $37 after they get taxed with the rest of it. But anyway, if you're one of these guys like me and you think, well, I'll wait till it gets to $1 billion, well, it's my turn to play.
8: There you go.
12: And by the way, if you're one of these people that say, well, it's not going to change my life, it's going to change my life, so just don't play. Just want you to know that.
8: My story, I happen to see, this was from Scratch Golf, and now a bunch of people have picked it up. It is one of the craziest cheating scandals.
12: Oh, gosh, I read this story. Oh, my gosh, this is the greatest story, yes.
8: It is wild.
12: Yes.
8: What happened at Winghaven Country Club? It's either in St. Louis or near St. Louis. So what you have is instead of a member guest tournament, it's a member tournament, okay? And all the players contribute to, you know, a pot of money to be awarded to anyone who makes a hole-in-one over the course of the event, right?
12: Mm-hmm.
8: So this dude, and his name is Zach Holland, former college golfer, apparently saw this as a chance to win some money or at least take money, steal money from some of the other people. So how would he do this with a hole-in-one? He's playing in the first group of the day, okay? And once he knows that, he knows the hole-in-one on the fourth hole, he could manufacture this. So in the early hours of the morning, before the other players are there, he parked his car, walked out to the green, manufactured a ball mark on the putting green, and then dropped his ball in the hole. So then, once on the course with his playing partners, he made sure to mention at some point during the round he would receive a call regarding his grandmother, who he said was sick in the hospital. And wouldn't you know it, the perfect time for this imaginary call was just as they were finishing up the third hole.
12: Yeah.
8: So he's like, you know what, I'm just going to go ahead, hit the tee shot, and take this call. So the group arrives at the green, and boy, you'll never guess, there was his ball sitting in the bottom of the cup. So the celebration ensued, because he said, I thinned it, you know, off the tee. I don't know exactly where it went. I thought I saw it, you know, hit there on the green, so there's the divot mark, and there's the ball. So then word spreading around, oh my gosh, that got a hole-in-one, he's going to win the pot of money. What he didn't know was there were cameras out there on the course. And the superintendent revealed the cameras were right by the fourth hole.
12: Uh-oh.
8: And it was all caught on video, him going out there early to drop the ball in.
12: Golly.
8: And as the story goes, it's not where the story ends. The culprit goes on ESPN radio, some show, and then says, yeah, that was me. I did it. I'm not a cheater. Wait a second, you just got caught.
12: Yeah, you cheated.
8: Yes. And now the pile-on has started. I read that story just a few hours ago. I see the New York Post picked that thing up. And then there's other people talking about this guy.
12: Yeah.
8: Different players that played with him. He's a jerk. He's this and that. That fat piece of bleep and blah, blah, blah, blah, blah. Oh, yeah, dude. Yeah. It's getting brutal now. All for the pot of cash?
12: You know, and you go through life on a golf course, anywhere you are now, you've got to assume cameras are on you. There's a video recording everything we do.
8: I mean,
12: whether we're in a store, on the bank, walking down the street, no matter what we're doing.
8: I suppose, but if you ask people that play golf, would you think there was cameras out on the fourth hole of your local course? Probably not.
12: Yeah. And you'd think if you were a member, though, you'd know that.
8: I don't know if they set it up for a reason.
12: See, that's, and I don't know if they did because that was the hole, and they needed, you know, photographic evidence of it, like a lot of this stuff.
8: There will be more.
12: You buy an insurance policy, you know?
8: Oh, no. Because this is just people pooling their money together in case somebody gets one. All right. Figuring.
12: Yeah, I don't know.
8: Anyone would see it, and it would be legit.
12: But it's only one hole, right? They're just going to do the fourth hole.
8: I don't know that.
12: Oh, okay.
8: It could have been any hole in one.
12: I suppose.
8: But you make it the first one of the day, and there you go.
9: This is why prep and recon are really important.
12: Yes. No, you're right.
8: But, dude, and I know you can make a lot. What kind of character do you have, seriously, if you're going to do that?
12: Well, you know, you want to win.
8: Is it about that? Is it about the money?
12: I don't know.
8: Wow, that is freaking sad, man. No kidding.
12: Very sad that he got caught, though.
8: A fifth grader got arrested. That part of Nimrod's in the news. And a news update next.
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8: The Mark Lee Van Camp and Robin Show. Yeah, people talk about the weight loss injections because they get results. Maybe you want to lose 10 or more pounds. You're like, I don't want to hit the needles, though. And then I heard about the side effects and accidents happening. I don't want any of that.
12: Yeah, that's, geez.
8: It's happened.
12: I know it's happened.
8: I'm making
12: just,
8: it up.
12: The visual is just, I can't handle it.
8: I didn't even use a descriptive word. I just said accident.
12: I know. I knew what you were going for, though.
8: So. Well, yeah, you know what those side effects are.
12: Yes,
8: people don't
12: do.
8: Want that.
12: Yeah.
8: They would like just something that would help them lose the weight.
12: How about don't sneeze?
8: See,
12: yeah,
8: that's all it takes sometimes.
12: Yeah,
8: then it's the sneaker.
12: Yep.
8: You don't want it.
12: Yeah,
8: but if you just try lean, you don't have to worry about all
12: no,
8: that other
12: you
8: stuff.
12: Don't.
9: Yeah, it's a weight loss supplement. 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
8: News update, David Van Camp.
9: Oh, man, cue the meltdowns already. Wayne Allen Root, a commentator on Real America's Voice, interviewed President Trump and, said, you have the right, you know, to declare a national security emergency for elections. If you do this in the next month, we'll get photo ID, proof of citizenship, and a limit to mail-in ballots. And Trump just said, let me just say stranger things have happened. I'll leave it at that. And I will say with all due respect to Mr. Wayne Allen Root, that is the worst possible idea. You want to drive out Democrats in numbers, have Trump do an executive order on the election. That's a terrible idea.
8: Who knows? I don't think he's probably going to do it. People are frustrated, though.
9: Oh, yeah.
12: But he's not going to. He can't do that.
8: Oh, you don't say that.
12: Well, I don't. I just don't think it's that something that.
8: You know how some people are if you say you can't do that.
12: I know.
8: And you're like, okay, now I see it as a challenge. You know how that works.
12: If he calls me out on television, then, hey, all the better for me.
8: Scott said it can't be done.
12: Well, I'm going to do it.
8: It'd be hilarious. All right, we got to get the Nimrods. Here we go.
29: When the going gets tough.
30: Damn it, this is too hard.
29: The dumb get dumber.
30: All right, Dan.
29: It's Nimrods in the News on the Martley, Van Camp, and Robbins Show.
30: I love the poorly educated.
8: All right. Nimrods in the News. This is kind of a fun one, actually. Mom in Colorado. Her name's Amanda. Wanted to take a picture of her son, Colton, on his first day of fifth grade. He was throwing a fit, refused. No, not going to take my picture. Man, I can't imagine in fifth grade saying that to my mom.
12: No, gosh, no.
8: Oh, buddy.
12: Mm.
8: That wouldn't have gone over well.
12: No.
8: Anyway, Amanda turned to the police for help. She saw a cop on the way to school, told him about the situation. So the officer turned on his lights and arrested Colton.
12: Uh-oh.
8: Even put him in handcuffs.
12: Oh, my.
8: and informed him refusing your mom a first day of school picture is, in fact, against the law.
12: Man, that's a little extreme.
8: CBS Colorado says they're trying to confirm which state statute was cited as the offense and whether booking photos are allowed in the school's yearbook. Just kind of tongue-in-cheek kind of thing.
12: Yeah.
8: He's not going to be taken to jail.
12: He'll have PTSD for the rest of his life.
8: Well, you know what Amanda got?
12: What's that?
8: Awesome back-to-school photos.
12: Yeah, well, yeah.
8: Of Colton being arrested. She took the pictures.
12: Gosh, damn.
9: And with that attitude and that upbringing, it won't be the last time.
8: Yeah, probably.
12: No.
8: Says maybe the lesson Colton learned will help other fifth graders out there. Just take a quick photo and say,

0: yourself from becoming a criminal. Okay, maybe the kids just make a deal. All right, one photo and then that's it. We're not going to do a whole other photo shoot. That's Nimrod's in the news.
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9: KTSA. From ABC News, I'm Dave Packer. Tens of thousands without power across the Big Island of Hawaii as Hurricane Lala brings wind-toppled trees and knocks down multiple poles and structures along a 42-mile span of transmission lines. ABC meteorologist Nico Kazuri is tracking the storm.
10: It's not a direct hit. It's actually the rain bands that are hitting the Big Island right now and the outer rain bands that are hitting the other islands. So this will continue at least for the next few days as it continues its track further southwest through the ocean. But we're talking about some wind speeds anywhere up to 75 miles per hour. Again, this will weaken because it has made landfall.
9: The National Hurricane Center says the Big Island saw a foot of rain in 12 hours. Heavy rains in the Midwest causing floods and damage. The ground so saturated that any heavy downpours could lead to additional rounds of life-threatening flash flooding right through the weekend. Police arresting a 19-year-old in connection with the shooting early this morning on the campus of the University of Virginia. Chesterfield County Police confirmed that he's not a Virginia State student. They say Cameron Harris was found hiding in a closet on campus. Earlier, police had said they were searching for multiple suspects. Five people were shot outside the university's residence halls this morning. One of the injuries is said to be critical. In Afghanistan, the Taliban is marking 5 years back in power, celebrations of that milestone as aid groups are warning of a growing crisis. USS Lincoln out to sea more than 9 months now and reports of stress and exhaustion.
11: But for a brief stop in Oman last month, the crew of the aircraft carrier, the USS Abraham Lincoln, hasn't seen a port of call since the ship left Guam last December, a record stretch at sea. The Navy's top civilian saying there have been a small number of mental health cases reported among the thousands of sailors and Marines on board. One sailor who went overboard was recovered earlier this month. The Military Times reports others have attempted to leap off the ship.
9: That's ABC's Stephen Portnoy. 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
12: That'll be $84.52.
13: Perfect. 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
14: Mom, why do you always check your phone before we pay?
13: I'm just claiming my cash back on the Upside app. Since we're getting the groceries here and we filled up the car on the way, I've already earned enough this morning to pay for that pizza night we're having Friday.
14: Wait, so the app pays for pizza?
13: Not exactly, but the cash I earn on stuff we need helps us pay for the stuff we want. It's just a little win for our family every week.

0: Didn't happen. Video shows an ICE agent using mace on Wolf. She says it happened fast. She got acute laryngitis from the mace. Homeland Security claims protesters were impeding their work. New York prosecutors say they plan to move ahead with their state murder case against Luigi Mangione following his federal guilty plea. The defense wants the state charges dropped, claiming double jeopardy. Legal contributor Brian Buckmeyer says Mangione's taking a big gamble.
1: The state can actually use his admission of guilt in his allocution, where he says that he planned this out, he sent the email pretending to be a wealthy investor, all of that. They can use it against him and convict him in state court. And if they have two convictions, those sentences could run consecutively, meaning for an even longer prison time.
0: In Afghanistan, the Taliban marking 5 years back in power. Celebrations of that milestone come as aid groups are warning of a growing crisis. One of the most glaring issues is the repression of women. Girls over the age of 12 are barred from attending school, and a recent UN survey found that 7 in 10 women describe their mental health as bad or very bad. And more than half of women now report leaving their homes only twice a month or less. Dave Packer, ABC News.
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10: The Markley, Van Camp, and Robbins Show. Jamie Markley, David Van Camp, Scott Robbins. Everybody ready to get ticked off all over again?
11: Oh, sure.
10: That's what we need to spread. More anger. Get ready to get totally ticked.
11: I think so.
10: Okay. You're going to the Wayback Machine here, David.
11: I am. So in private, Dr. Anthony Fauci told then CDC Director Rochelle Walensky that there was a possible risk of miscarriage for women who got the COVID vaccine in the first trimester. But publicly, they were saying it's all fine. This is Rochelle Walensky being interviewed.
10: Okay.
12: Is it safe to get vaccinated while you're breastfeeding?
13: It absolutely is safe to get vaccinated. So I would say if you are thinking about getting vaccinated, there is no bad time to get vaccinated. Get vaccinated while you're thinking about having a baby, before you're thinking about having a baby, while you're pregnant with your baby, or after you've delivered your baby. There is no bad time.
10: How can you trust these people ever again?
11: Yeah.
14: Without evidence.
11: Except for the evidence that
14: there
11: was at least concern, which again, whether or not those concerns were borne out, I mean, certainly anecdotally, I've heard from several people who wonder, you know, if you had a miscarriage after getting that shot, how could you not wonder at this point?
10: Of course you would.
11: I mean, I was thinking about it because my wife did have a miscarriage, but this was before the vaccine was available for us. But she did get the vaccine while pregnant with our son. And fortunately, nothing untoward happened there. But I don't know how you could not wonder if something happened. Did that vaccine have something to do with it?
10: Well, yeah. I mean,
4: and then for them to go

0: on this morning and talk about the new guidelines for kids and vaccines and act like, well, RFK Jr. is just a kook and he's an anti-vaxxer and no evidence of any link to autism. And these guys are basically just insane. And you should trust us to tell you what to do as far as your childhood vaccines. I don't understand it. I mean, I do because they're owned. They're bought and paid.
1: Well, and there was a desperation that took place with people, too. We were willing to try things we normally, I don't think, would have. Or I've been a lot more skeptical because of lockdowns, because of losing jobs, because of all the things that were attached to it. You know what I mean?
0: Oh, my goodness,
1: I mean, it's just like when you went, well, I don't want to lose my job. Okay.
0: I remember my middle daughter went and got the vaccine because you could do more things.
1: Yes.
0: At the university she was going to, Christian University, by the way, that she would have been allowed, well, you can come here and you can do this when you're vaccinated. We ask you, if you're not, to stay in these other areas. So a kid's like, well, they tell me it's safe, it's fine, whatever, go.
1: Right. There was a lot of that, though. I mean, there was a lot of that from adults, too.
0: Oh, yeah.
1: I mean, people wanted to go out. They wanted to do things. They wanted to be able to travel. They wanted all these things, right? And they couldn't do that if they weren't vaccinated. You had to wear 30. I mean, you and I flew during the thing. We had to wear our masks on the plane.
0: Oh, yeah.
1: Which was ridiculous, too, but we did.
0: Well, we talked about it before. There was two reasons why I ended up doing it.
1: I know.
0: One was I didn't want you to get sick and me to be the cause of your death, and I didn't want to cause my dad to die.
1: Right.
0: It's like, you know, I'll go ahead and go along with it. I guess it'll be all right.
1: Yeah.
0: But yeah.
1: And
0: I got friends that never did, and they don't regret it at all.
1: No.
0: And as far as I know, and a buddy of mine asked me recently, you think my family will ever tell me I was right now? Like, probably not.
1: No. I mean, my wife.
0: They should.
1: My wife never did.
0: Yeah, I know several people that never did.
1: She got the religious exemption, which was hard to get, too, by the way.
0: Oh, yeah.
1: They made it almost impossible.
0: Yeah.
1: For that to happen. But we know guys in our business that lost their jobs because their company put out an edict said, you will do this or you won't work here.
0: That's got to be a lawsuit now.
1: See, I kept thinking that too.
0: Except a couple of those companies don't have any money.
2: Yeah, right.
0: I don't know how they're going to get anything out of it.
1: That is true. They own 30 stations now, though.
0: Yeah, something like that. You know, can we play something else that'll tick you off?
1: Yes.
0: Okay. This goes back to 2021 on CNN, and they did a whole going after this doctor for his misinformation and like showing up at his home, wanting to interview him. And it was like this big gotcha because, you know, CNN was holding feet to the fire.
3: Come down hard on vaccine misinformation, but one Florida doctor has seemingly gone to great lengths to perpetuate it. 360's Randy Kaye now with a story, the hunt to find him, and the reasons behind his actions.
4: Listen. He is the ultimate super spreader, not of the coronavirus, experts say, but of misinformation about COVID-19.
0: Yeah, check it.
4: His name is Dr. Joseph Mercola.
5: It is very likely that most people in America, if not, you know, the vast majority of people in America, have seen misinformation that has originated with this super spreader of lies and misinformation.
4: That's exactly why the Center for Countering Digital Hate, a nonprofit tracking misinformation about...
0: See, look at you both, you guys. It's a joke, right?
2: Yeah, it is.
0: And you know this is a far-left organization.
4: COVID Online put Dr. Mercola, an osteopathic physician, at the top of its disinformation dozen. A list of 12 people, the group says, were the source for sharing 65% of all anti-vaccine messaging on Facebook and Twitter from February 1st through mid-March.
0: See, on this part of the story, what did they spread? What misinformation, right?
2: That's classic propagandist tool, too, because they're not even saying what he has said. They're just saying misinformation, misinformation, disinformation, disinformation, priming the audience.
0: Yes.
2: To say, yes, whatever you're about to hear in terms of what he is saying, and I've never heard of this guy before.
0: I know.
2: But in terms of like what he's saying, you have primed the audience to automatically react, oh, well, obviously that's misinformation, because you've said it over and over again.
1: Right.
0: Well, wait till you hear what it is.
4: We tried to track down Dr. Mercola to ask him about the misinformation he's been posting, like masks may not work, vaccines could be dangerous, and vitamin C and D can prevent or treat the coronavirus.
0: Oh, no, not that.
2: That's
0: He's right.
1: Is this a joke?
0: No, that ran. That's CNN 2021. And they bully this dude.
4: We first tried to find him at his office in Cape Coral, Florida, outside Fort Myers. Yes.
6: I'm looking for Dr. Joseph McCullough.
0: And then it's the whole, I'm looking for him, and then, well, and then he won't talk to us and blah, blah, blah, but we're going to out these people that are responsible for this misinformation that masks may not work. Yeah, that's true.
2: Right.
0: That's science. Of course. And some vaccines are dangerous.
1: I don't.
0: Yes, there don't, was vaccine
1: there was
0: injury.
1: So much of this stuff.
0: And beyond.
1: On.
0: I
1: yeah.
0: know.
1: And they just hook, line, and sinker the whole thing.
0: Oh, yeah.
1: They did what they were told to do and did it.
0: Yes.
1: Golly. Anderson Cooper voiced that thing at the beginning.
0: Oh,
1: he
0: yeah.
1: He was embarrassed.
0: Have they apologized to the doctor? Have they apologized to anybody?
1: Masks don't work.
0: Right. No, they haven't apologized to anything. He probably thinks it's funny. He's probably still giggling about it. That's what he's good at. Thank you, Anderson. All right. Now that you got all ticked off, let's
1: God
0: go to some...
1: dang it. That is frustrating. That,
0: I know.
1: That just pisses me off to no end.
0: We've all said things, Scott, that maybe we regretted later.
1: Yes.
0: That's what Francesca Hong,
2: yeah,
0: gubernatorial candidate in Wisconsin, is saying
2: yes.
0: now.
2: She is the socialist who will probably win the Democrat nomination for governor in Wisconsin today. She's been a big fan of things like defunding the police, abolishing prisons, all that other crazy woke stuff. And she defended her past comments during a campaign stop in one of the most unique ways I've ever heard.
0: Okay, roll it.
7: You know, I was actually trying to become a sports journalist when I first went to college. So I learned then you have some hot takes, sometimes bad takes on Twitter. And I let my feelings out into the world.
0: That's it?
2: Yeah.
0: I was guilty of hot takes?
2: I was trying to be a sports journalist. I mean, the thing is, they're all trying to walk back these policy positions, acting as if they said them when they were like 16. No, she was an adult.
0: How old is she now?
2: I'm not sure.
1: Looks, 40, 40.
0: She oh. looks like late 30s or 40s.
1: I think early 40s.
2: 37.
1: No, okay.
0: Hmm. Okay. So, yeah, that youthful indiscretion when I was 32.
2: Right.
1: Well, hot,
0: what the hell is that?
1: Hot takes is, you know, complaining about Bill Belichick. It's not about opening up prisons, you know.
0: Defunding the police.
1: That's a little bit more of a hot take. Can you imagine the day after... or the day of, the all the prisons are having to release.
0: Oh, my God.
1: Can you imagine what that would be like?
0: Oh, yeah. Insane.
1: Where's Snake Pilskin? Because that's it would be insanity.
0: Of course. Yeah. By the way, all this stuff. Did you see Joe Scarborough lose his mind on the
1: no,
0: old Morning
1: I
0: Joe?
1: I did.
0: He did. He lost it. Talking about really all these Democratic socialists and yeah. all this nonsense, and he can't believe it, saying, my goodness, Democrats have a chance here. They're blowing
8: this
0: it.
8: This is about the Democrats once again fumbling the football on the 2-yard line when they have a chance to make great gains, but being so woke, I don't know if you want to call it woke one, woke two, or woke three, but being too woke to call out the obvious. I swear to God, it's crazy that we're even having this conversation.
2: Dang.
1: I can't believe it. I couldn't believe it when I heard it.
0: Yeah.
1: I mean, he's had enough. He yeah. has. Yeah. When you're too woke for Scarborough, it's over.
0: Boy, yeah. Well, he's part of the establishment, too.
2: Yeah.
1: The rock solid, you know, liberal Democrat from the days of yore.
0: Yes.
1: Okay.
0: Watching their party just getting taken over.
1: Yeah. Well, Mika was just kind of staring straight ahead and not, I mean, expressionless.
0: Yes. What was Gavin Newsom's line again? It's ridiculous. Because he's trying to join in.
2: Established insurgent is what he calls himself.
1: Yeah, which is so great.
0: Yes. See, I'm part of you. I'm part of it. Yeah, that was like one of the hair bands trying to be grunge in the 90s. Don't even do that. Just be you.
1: Just put on a plaid shirt is all.
0: It's not going to work. Yeah. Oh, my gosh. Oh, Bill Maher has a take. We'll get to that in the 5 stories we're watching today. Coming right up.
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5: 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I said, "How bad is it?" 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
6: To survive a burn injury and to return to life unafraid and full of joy and be who you're supposed to be is what we strive to deliver to our patients. 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
7: I wouldn't do anything else.
8: We're just so thankful that Kaysen is still here, because things can change in the blink of an eye.
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0: The Markley Van Camp and Robin Show. Jamie Markley, David Van Camp, Scott Robbins, thank you for being here. It is time now for the five stories we're watching today.
12: One, two, three, four, right. Five.
1: Number five, a New York judge has told the communist mayor of New York to take down that rich people hit list they posted online. This was the list of people who might be affected by a new property tax. The city has appealed, which blocked that ruling, so the list stays up.
0: Judge's name is on the list. That's why they get that off there.
1: Right. Take it down. Well, it's too little too late anyway. I mean,
0: oh, yeah, it's already out there.
1: Number four, according to NBC, this is about the governor's race in Wisconsin. There were zero attack ads against Francesca Hong from the Democrat Party prior to last week. The sole exception being a $3 million GOP operation where they ran attack ads in areas that were meant to help Francesca Hong.
2: Yes, they desperately want her to win.
1: Yes, the Democrat establishment didn't bother to actually run a primary here, and now they're freaking out.
0: Yeah, because they feel like they've lost it.
1: Yep. Number three, private text messages show that Anthony Fauci was concerned about the COVID vaccine potentially causing miscarriages for pregnant women in their first
13: trimester. You're
1: really
13: attacking not only Dr. Anthony Fauci, you're attacking science.
0: Mm-hmm. What he says is the science, you know.
1: Number two, President Trump suggested his administration is looking for ways to get around the Biden auto pin pardon of Anthony Fauci. And number one, the Pentagon is racing to purchase more missiles after the war with Iran and other conflicts have significantly depleted stockpiles.
0: Okay.
2: How long does it take to make one of those things?
1: I don't know.
2: I mean, is it like one of those? It's not like an assembly line where you're putting a tractor together or something, I'm guessing, right? A little more expertise goes into it, a little more careful.
1: Why would you think I would know the ins and outs of missiles?
2: I just thought like you that. Might know. You know a lot of stuff, David, and that brain of yours, I just thought, well, I'll throw it out there.
0: It doesn't matter, David. If you're not here when you're on vacation, he'll ask me the same thing.
2: Yeah, I just...
0: What are you, my magic eight ball? You have a Google machine right in it.
2: I'm not sure how I phrased the question. It's just...
0: Well, let's see. What was it again? How long does it take?
2: To make one of those... What are they? The bombs are trying to make, or...
1: Just I mean, munitions.
2: Everything, munitions.
0: Okay.
2: And is there assembly line? Is it working? Search three ships. What are we doing here?
0: It takes anywhere from several months to over 3 years, depending heavily on the complexity of the weapon system.
2: 3 years.
0: While basic items like artillery shells take months to scale, advanced interceptors and cruise missiles routinely require 2 to 3 years or more to build and replenish.
2: Wow.
0: If one day you can afford a Google machine, you too can have this information at your fingertips.
1: His Google's broken, though.
0: That's right, it was. Yeah, it was, along with his email.
2: My Google, there's like 4 G's in there. I don't know why.
1: They gave you the Chinese version.
2: Yeah. Right, exactly. Temu, Google.
0: I thought of you when I saw this story, Scotty. Because you were talking about going to the Foo Fighters show over the weekend. And,
2: yes.
0: And you were saying, you know, man, as I get older... I'm realizing I like home more and more.
2: Yeah.
0: As time goes on. That's not uncommon. Unless you're Mick Jagger.
2: Dude.
0: Dude's 83.
2: I know.
0: He's out dancing at a club.
2: Same age as Joe Biden. I mean, think about that.
0: Posted a video of himself dancing under a disco ball at a club to his song Mr. Charm from the Stones' latest album, Foreign Tongues. He wrote in the caption, "Enjoying the summer, hope you are too." One fan commented, "Mick has more energy at 83 than I do at 30.
2: Yeah.
0: Yeah.
2: It's really incredible.
0: So do you ever, like, have the feeling, man, I just kind of want to go out to the club tonight and dance?
2: I don't know if I had that feeling when I was 25.
0: No, you never wanted to do that.
2: I'm not a club guy.
0: No, not your thing. Well, the thing about Jagger, he's still got a chance when he goes.
2: Oh, big chance. Yeah.
0: He could pick up an old 47-year-old.
1: Yeah. And she'll tell
2: him. He's Mick Jagger.
1: She'll tell him how her grandpa was a big fan.
0: Yes, but then she'll bear his child or something. It's insane.
2: Oh, yeah. Well, of course.
0: It is kind of crazy.
2: I know.
1: He told me
0: another story not related to this, talking about, you know, younger women. And this is Bill Belichick.
2: Yes.
0: That his girlfriend.
2: Yeah.
0: which to a lot of people was just inexplicable. Her last

0: boyfriend was how old?
1: He was like 60-something, 65 or something. So it was like she went older, granted, but still. Yeah, I mean, I don't know what it... Maybe she just likes the old dudes. I don't know.
0: I'm guessing that other dude had some cash, too. Had to, right?
1: Well, they're... Yeah, you know. Yeah, he's not some...
0: Like 64-year-old Fred the Plumber.
1: No. No, no, no.
0: That's not happening.
1: No.
0: Right.
1: These guys are all, you know, shipbuilders or whatever. I mean, they're on some high finance. Well, yeah, those guys make a gazillion dollars.
2: How long does it take to build one of those ships?
1: I don't know, but Onassis did it. That look at what, you know.
0: How much money does your average shipbuilder make?
1: These guys are worth a fortune. And Onassis with Jackie Kennedy, that's what he did. He made his fortune building ships.
0: Well, let's see.
2: Average shipbuilder
0: in the United States makes between 47 and 71 grand a year, Scott.
1: Well, that's not, it must be the owner
2: like,
1: of the shipbuilding
2: like company.
1: Construction
2: guy, though. Yeah.
1: The shipbuilding companies. Yes.
0: You said shipbuilder.
1: I just correlated with Onassis. He was a shipbuilder.
0: $22 to $34 an hour.
2: Who's Onassis?
1: Wow.
0: We're having some fun now.
1: You know who Onassis.
0: We'll get to the Bill Maher quote you're going to love here in a second. And a round of What's Your Story is coming up.
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6: The Markley Van Camp and Robin Show. Jamie Markley. By the way, I'm the Gen Xer on the show. The millennial that doesn't always act like a millennial. David Van Camp.
7: No, he doesn't.
6: And you can't call him the boomer. That's not good enough. The sexy boomer. It's in his contract. Scott Robbins.
7: That's contractually obligation.
6: One of those things.
7: You guys, yeah.
6: So, David, you were talking a little bit ago about how Democrats feel like they've been caught in a trap in Wisconsin.
8: Oh, and elsewhere. I mean, it's amazing because they weren't running ads against Francesca Hong to promote their preferred candidate because they're terrified of losing the base that she represents.
6: Yes.
8: And they're like, now they're just like, oh, my gosh, what are we going to do? What are we going to do? Because we've got not only a socialist, but an actual crazy person that is probably going to get the Democrat nomination in Wisconsin.
6: And Bill Maher was talking about this over the weekend, saying the Dems have fallen into the trap.
9: The conventional wisdom is that Democrats walked into a trap. They, as often happens in the primary, the fringe candidate, the candidate on the far left, as on in the Republican Party, the far right.
6: But then he twists it a little bit, and he's going to talk about Michigan. He's got a different angle to this, which is interesting.
9: Wins the primary, because that's who votes in primaries. I don't think that's the case. I think he's probably going to win Michigan.
6: I'll tell you why.
9: Because in the Democratic Party, when you're a person of color, it allows you to be more centrist. A lot of these people simply don't trust white people, and I'm talking mostly about the white people.
10: Are you saying that
9: white people don't like white people?
10: He's centrist, though?
9: I'm saying it allows you to be more centrist, right, like Obama was. They just trust you more. I mean, look at this Francesca Hung. I mentioned in the monologue what she said about whiteness and toxicity. She described her son. Now, she has an ex-husband who is white.
11: Yes.
9: Okay, she's Asian. She described his wrestling with, this is her own son, being in proximity to whiteness. Of all the things I think the Democrats have to lose, number one, whiteness. It's not a disease. You look like nice people.
6: So his point being that you have the white voters, the liberal, they no longer trust white people because they see themselves as bad.
8: Oh,
6: they've
8: been
6: brainwashed enough to see themselves as bad and believe it.
7: Yes.
6: And I'm like, that does make sense because you hear it in people. You know, and they're like, oh, yes, I have to always examine my whiteness. Mm-hmm. What does that mean?
7: Well,
6: because your parents were together?
7: Yeah.
6: Because you had a decent upbringing? Because you decided hard work was a good thing and being on time? I don't know, bathing? Well,
7: you've been taught to feel shame.
8: Yeah, which really it's beyond even just white people too, because you hear this a lot in the black community, where if somebody is professional, dresses mm-hmm. professionally, speaks clearly, their old friends might say, "Hey, you changed. You're too white. You went white." Like, how is any of that a bad thing? And then, like, to say, yeah, I'm gonna just, like, act like a productive member of society. And, I mean, we all have those friends, if you grew up at least in sort of dirtbagistan, who, mm-hmm. like, if you change and you don't want to just go and drink a bunch of Four Locos and set things on fire with your hillbilly relatives anymore,
6: mm-hmm.
8: you've changed, man. You used to be cool. You think you're too good for us now. Like,
6: oh, yeah.
8: But you
6: forgot where you came from.
8: Right. But you apply that now at scale to an entire race, it's really depressing.
6: Oh, yeah. Yeah, but it is true.
8: Mm-hmm.
6: The identity politics with the left, it's going to hurt them more and more as time goes on. It may have been a benefit to them at some point, mm-hmm. not going forward. Enough people are waking up out of it, going, this is ridiculous.
8: Yeah.
6: Being on time is a part of the white patriarchy?
8: Yeah.
6: What sense does that make?
8: Oh, dude, there is something, and it's kind of more of a visual thing, but I'll try to describe it best I can, because, AOC said over the weekend, woke one was crazy. Okay.
6: Right.
8: Whatever. Yeah. People are sharing old things. Like, this is an academic paper about it's Health and Justice, the Path of Liberation Through Medicine. And there is a flow chart. The top of the flow chart is colonialism. And then it goes down to supremacism, and then it goes to either white supremacy, male supremacy, or human supremacy. Now, if you go all the way down to human supremacy, that leads to ecocide, which then leads to, I'm not making this up, it leads to inflammation. So colonialism is down to supremacism, then human supremacy, ecocide, and that's why you have inflammation.
6: Got it.
7: Inflammation.
8: Yes.
6: Mm. All right.
7: Okay, well, there's things you can treat and get treated for that.
6: You would think.
7: Depends on what's inflamed.
6: Happen to see this at Real Clear Politics. Paul Krugman?
7: Okay.
6: He's all crusty lefty.
7: Yeah. Wrong about 100% of the time.
6: Yes.
7: Yeah.
6: Apparently, his latest column, he argues that President Trump avoids taking credit for the drop in murders because Trump's ultimate goal is cruelty rather than public safety. Trump takes credit for that all the time.
8: All the time. Yeah.
6: Always talking
8: about. What are
6: you
8: talking about?
6: The murder rate's down. Look what we've done.
8: Yeah.
6: Like, it is part of speeches.
8: Yes. They're having an event today about the, like, make D.C. safe again.
6: Because it's been Council. A year.
8: Yes.
6: Krugman says Trump won't mention the good news about plunging crime rate.
8: He always does.
6: I know.
8: What the hell
6: insane.
8: Is this guy talking about?
6: I know.
7: He's got it. He runs out of ideas. He just has to throw it at a dartboard somewhere. And
6: well, Krugman, he wrote that murders are approaching lows not seen since the 1960s in a number of big cities.
8: Yeah.
6: And it is true that the national numbers tell an even more remarkable story. Since national record keeping began in 1900, the previous record low murder rate was approximately 4.5 per 100,000 people. Rate stood around 5.0 in 2024. It's now just under 4.0, which is remarkable. But Krugman says he won't take credit because his goal is cruelty. And it says, what was reducing crime? It's never been complicated. Governments reduce crime by increasing the certainty of arrest and conviction, imposing meaningful prison sentences, and allowing law-abiding citizens to defend themselves. Recent developments have moved in all three directions. The FBI dramatically increased enforcement in 2025. FBI arrests rose 184%. I've heard Cash Patel talk about it.
8: Mm-hmm.
6: Voters also replaced several George Soros-backed prosecutors in jurisdictions such as L.A. and San Francisco. Had that, and you have more people conceal carry than ever, and the biggest increase, blacks and Hispanics,
8: mm-hmm.
6: to be able to protect themselves. Hispanics and blacks 2.6 times more likely than whites to conceal carry. So all that together, but Krugman's not going to mention that. He just says cruelty is the point.
8: Okay.
6: The Trump derangement syndrome for some people, I don't know that there is a cure for it. The way he's got it.
7: I don't know.
6: It's something, man. All right, it's that time. Do it a couple of times a day. Go around the table. May not be the biggest story out there, but it caught your attention. David, what's your story here?
8: Oh, James Tallarico. This is the white supremacist that Democrats nominated to represent Texas in the U.S. Senate. And, yeah, I mean, I don't take my word for it. I mean, that's what Jasmine Crockett has said. He's a white supremacist. He's racist.
6: Yeah, that's what she said.
8: I'll tell you, man, I just found out the one group he hates more than black people is rich people.
6: Really?
8: Uh-huh.
6: Okay, roll it.
10: Trickle-down economics is not a theory. It is theft. They have been stealing from all of us who have been doing the actual work in this economy. And for five decades, Republicans and too many Democrats have sold the false gospel of trickle-down economics. The idea that the best way to grow the economy is to let the rich get richer and forget about the rest of us.
6: Elon, that tired old line?
8: Elon Musk made a cafeteria worker a millionaire.
6: True.
8: I mean, so, yeah, you're wrong on that. I also really love that this this racist-ass honky is out there saying that we contribute. Like, bro, what have you actually built?
6: Okay. Great
8: What
6: question.
8: Have you contributed to the economy?
6: Yeah, they're getting rich off our backs.
8: Yeah, you're out working the fields, right? Jeez.
6: Absolutely. Look at his hands. Come on, it's just calloused.
7: Yeah, there are, yeah.
6: It's a hard way. That's a working man.
7: Working man, right? There. Yep.
6: Uh-huh. Mm-hmm. All right, Scotty, what do you got for your story?
7: Our gold friend Jake Tapper has officially discovered the United States Secret Service's primary mission is protecting the president.
6: Yeah.
7: And he is simply aghast that they didn't also prioritize the safety of the traveling White House press corps.
8: This is, yeah, when he was leaving the Middle East, they had him fly out on a different plane.
7: Yeah, well, they had him in a catering truck.
8: Yeah.
7: I mean, the whole thing was
6: quite a thing, man.
7: Spy versus spy, right? I mean, it was crazy. So Jake tweeted out, so the USSS thought the threat against the president was strong enough to surreptitiously remove him from the Air Force One and then proceed to let the plane full of White House staffers and reporters take off and fly back to the U.S., endangering them, but not the president.
8: Yeah.
7: Reporters are much more important than the president, according to Jake Tapper, I guess.
6: Apparently.
7: He's miffed. They had to fly back on the other plane.
6: Well, yeah. What do you think is going to happen?
8: Yeah.
7: The president wasn't even on the plane.
6: Wow. Okay.
7: Poor reporters. Like
8: people saying, oh, yeah, this proves that he's just a coward. I don't know. It also may prove that the Secret Service recognizes that there have already been, what, now three attempts on his life that we know of publicly?
7: He's in Turkey.
8: Yeah.
7: and not exactly a place that's real safe.
8: And Iran is going to look, he is their, like, number one target?
7: Yes.
8: And, yeah, I think yes. You get,
7: what an arrogant jackass thing to say. Golly. But the, how about the reporters?
8: Yes. Won't somebody think
7: us?
8: Of the journalists?
6: Okay. For my story, I'm going to switch up here. I'm going to do this story. Two drivers of Mercedes AMG cars have filed a class action lawsuit against the company. Why? Say they suffered second-degree burn injuries from the AMG logo on the driver's seat after the logo got super hot from exposure to the sun. That's the high-performance subsidiary of Mercedes-Benz. Mm-hmm. So they argue that the front seats of these certain AMG models have a design defect where the raised metallic AMG logo is reasonably expected to come in contact with a driver's upper back, neck, or shoulder. So if your skin is exposed, like you're wearing something sleeveless, like a tank top, something like that, leaning against the logo can brand your skin.
7: Dang.
6: Like, literally. So they want Mercedes to compensate them for any medical expenses, pain, suffering, and emotional distress. They also want the company to pay for the other owners who have the hot logo removed from their cars.
7: If you get the Mercedes brand, you should get free oil changes for the rest of your life.
6: Well, instead of getting the tattoo, you just get the free brand with it.
7: Right.
6: Just let it sit in the sun there for a while. Right. I mean, sometimes you get in, whether it's a seatbelt, like the metal part.
8: Oh, yeah.
6: And then it hits your leg, and you're like, dang, that's freaking hot. But all of a sudden, you lean up against it, and it's like, shh, against your skin.
7: Yeah.
6: Yeah, we'll see if that lawsuit goes anywhere.
7: Good.
6: Yeah. Interesting. Dang. Of course, a lot of people are like, you own a Mercedes. I'm not going to feel that bad for you. You're doing all right.
7: Plastic surgery, man. You get rid of that.
6: Yeah, you'd be all right. Yeah. Okay, we got to get to Nimrods in the news in just a few, and a news update next.
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6: All right, the Markley Van Camp and Robbins Show. 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
6: News update, David Van Camp.
8: Oh man, there's more outrage now because there's newly released footage of an officer in Arkansas, a state trooper, tackling an 18-year-old black woman to the ground and punching her in the head after a traffic stop.
7: Dang.
8: Well, of course, it's causing anger and demands for a use of force investigation. So what happened was Alyssa Hackett was pulled over about 10:45 on August 1st, the evening, and she had been seen driving 71 miles an hour in a 60-mile-an-hour zone. Vehicle's hazard lights were on, also had an obscured license plate. And then as she was getting cuffed, she also had a bottle of booze in the front seat that was sealed, I think. But, as she was getting cuffed, well, she resisted arrest. And so, yeah, he took her to the ground. And then she kept resisting, and he hit her.
6: That's kind of what happens when you resist that way.
8: Yeah.
7: Bad things are going to happen when you resist.
6: I thought certain people were told you just don't just do what they tell you to do, yeah, and then it'll be all cool.
7: Well,
6: why are you fighting?
7: Also the rumor that if you resist, they let you go. That's not true.
6: We got to get to Nimrod. Here we go.
4: Found it. When the going gets tough.
9: Damn it, this is too hard.
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9: I love the poorly educated.
6: All right. Nimrod's in the News. This is a different one, man. Out of California, a group of burglars broke into a freight train and fired shots at railway officers. In the Cajun Pass.
7: Wow.
6: This is like
7: the old West.
6: Yes, 6:30 in the evening. Officers for the Burlington Northern and Santa Fe Railway, my dad used to work, were fired upon by suspects trying to steal from the train.
7: Man.
6: In San Bernardino County. No officers hurt, thankfully, nor were any crew members. And now they're looking for these guys.
7: Jesse James is back.
6: No kidding. And that's Nimrod's in the News.
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6: From ABC News, I'm Dave Packard. Fans from Hurricane Lala lashing Hawaii's Big Island, power out to tens of thousands, homes damaged. A shelter-in-place order issued by Governor Josh Green. ABC meteorologist Nico Cesori is tracking the storm.
7: It's these outer rain bands that are just hammering the islands, bringing up to 2 feet of rain. Now, we're not talking about extremely heavy rain all at once, but the south and southeast portion of the island are going to be under a flash flood warning. So it will continue to weaken, but that doesn't mean that the storm couldn't re-intensify again, because these hurricanes, they just have a mind of their own.
6: And in Indiana, flash flooding is leading to dozens of water rescues. Officials in Indianapolis say 38 people were rescued and about 400 people evacuated. They say the city hasn't seen a flooding event like this in over 30 years, and the White River reaching a record-breaking 24 feet. The death toll is rising in Indonesia after 2 powerful earthquakes. Rescuers now frantically searching for survivors. ABC's Lama Hassan.
8: 2 back-to-back powerful earthquakes and several aftershocks hit Indonesia, killing at least 47 people and injuring more than 50 others. The agonizing search for survivors. Rescuers combing through the mountain of rubble, hoping for signs of life. But power outages are slowing down rescue efforts.
6: Police arresting a 19-year-old in connection with a shooting Saturday on the campus of the University of Virginia, just as students were arriving for the fall semester.
9: This shooting unfolded around 1:30 in the morning, specifically officials saying that it occurred near the sort of quad area, and that when they responded, they found those 5 individuals shot outside of the residence halls. In terms of the conditions of those individuals, they say that 4 sustained non-life-threatening injuries. 1 of those individuals is in critical condition.
6: Chesterfield County Police confirmed the man in custody was found hiding in a closet on campus, not a student at the school. 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
6: The Weissman National Museum of American Jewish History in Philadelphia has been defaced again with anti-Semitic graffiti.
12: This is the 2nd time in 1 year the museum was vandalized. Jewish leaders say they feel frustrated and violated as these anti-Semitic incidents continue.

0: David Davis recording on his phone as he yells for the shooter to stop.
1: Stop!
0: To warn approaching drivers of the hazards ahead.
1: Don't go that way, man. Don't go that way.
2: Obviously, the Good Samaritan did a great thing today to make sure that the community's safe.
0: Three Houston police officers and a DPS trooper fired at the suspect, striking him multiple times.
3: The three shooting victims are expected to survive. No word on the condition of the shooter. The NFL has suspended four players for violating league policy, most notably Atlanta Falcons defensive end James Pierce Jr., who was suspended for 8 games. Pierce was arrested in February following an alleged domestic dispute with a former girlfriend. Dave Packer, ABC News.
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14: All right, let's do it. The Markley, Van Camp, and Robbins Show. Jamie Markley, David Van Camp, Scott Robbins. So let me get this straight. One of the things we learned over the weekend, all this woke stuff from 5-6 years ago, that was just woke crazy.
15: Oh, yeah.
14: We're beyond that now.
15: Yeah, we're gonna laugh it off now.
16: This is woke 2.0 now?
14: Apparently.
15: Yeah.
14: Because the beginning of woke was a little ridiculous.
15: Mm-hmm.
14: AOC is going to explain, Scott.
16: I was
14: going to
16: say, I need to hear this.
15: Well, yeah, so this is Socialist Representative Alexandria Ocasio-Cortez talking about another big primary tomorrow in Wisconsin, with Socialist Francesca Hong apparently likely to win. She's a big supporter of abolishing prisons, defunding police, but is trying to moderate that now because she now doesn't believe things that she believed 5 minutes ago, or at least that's what she says. So AOC was on ABC with John Carl, who asked about the nutty policies that AOC and others have advocated for.
14: Yeah, good question.
17: These races ultimately are local, and all politics are local. My understanding is that Francesca Hong has made clear her present stances to her electorate.
18: Yeah, she's moved away from a lot
17: right,
18: of that.
17: Right, she's moved away from it. And I have a local city councilman that has this... saying woke one was crazy.
18: Woke one was crazy. Okay, that's true.
17: And I think that what's important is that we have to assess what
18: was it. I mean, did the movement
14: hold on a second?
15: Yeah.
14: What parts of woke one? Because parts of woke one are still in existence.
15: Well, yes.
14: Well, so what exactly are you talking about?
15: Well, and also, yeah, if you're talking explicitly about things like defund the police, reimagining law enforcement, that's not something you get to just laugh off now, because people died.
14: Freaking right they did.
15: As a result of this.
14: In multiple cities.
15: Yeah, that's not a, ha, ha, ha, ha, oh yeah, we got a little nutty there, didn't we?
14: Yeah, politically speaking. Okay, go on.
17: What
18: was it? I mean, did the movement go too far with some of those positions? I mean, you briefly supported the idea of defunding the police.
17: Well, you know, I think that during this time and

0: Especially during COVID, there was a huge opening of the Overton window. We were shut down. There was some of the highest unemployment rates that we have seen because of those shutdowns.
1: Yeah.
0: And I think that the doors were really open in trying to entertain any and every policy that was going to get us to a better place. And I actually think that the discussions that were had in that time were quite fruitful.
2: No,
1: they weren't.
2: No, three jamokes on the radio could figure out common sense things, like shutting down schools, bad idea.
1: Yeah.
2: The masking didn't make sense, especially for a two-year-old.
1: Mm-hmm.
2: And defunding the police is absolutely insane.
1: Yes, it is. And letting people riot without challenge or pushback is also insane.
2: Correct.
1: And gets people hurt, ruins lives. And I get so pissed off when I hear her and John Carl. Yeah, it was a little nutty there. No, because all I think about are the two women that we highlighted at the time, like this lady in West Philly in 2020 under Woke One. Yeah, it was crazy.
2: Oh, this woman in Philly. This was just sad.
3: We're watching what we put together fall apart in a matter of minutes. We need some security on this land now, not tomorrow, not later. But I need you to get somebody down here to protect it so they won't go back in it.
1: Yeah, it was kind of crazy, Woke One.
2: Yeah. When we were saying fiery but mostly peaceful and BLM forever, and yeah, we know that there was a crazy amount of looting going on, but it was a good time, though. Fruitful conversations.
1: Fruitful conversations. Let's hear from the lady in Minneapolis in 2020.
2: Oh, we go to Minneapolis now, okay.
4: How was last night?
5: Scary.
2: Oh, gosh.
5: I live in the high-rise right back here, and I seen them as they came down Lake Street. But then they turned and started coming over here, and I'm sitting out looking out my window. And they went straight to Office Max, the dollar store, and every store over here that I go to. I have nowhere to go now. I have no way to get there because the buses aren't running. These people did this for no reason. It's not gonna bring George back here. George is in a better place than we are. And last night, I'm gonna be honest, I wish I was where George was, because this is ridiculous. These people are tearing up our livelihood. This is the only place I could go to shop. And now I don't have anywhere to go. I don't have anywhere to get there.
2: Yeah, fruitful conversations during that time.
1: Let's laugh it up. I mean, hasn't that lady with her privilege ever heard that a riot is the language of the unheard?
2: That's right. That was used at that time.
6: God, that's sad.
1: Jeez. Yes, it's terrible.
6: That mentally took me right back there, and I feel so terrible.
1: I hope
6: things turned out okay for her. I really do. God, that's terrible. Woke One, shut up.
2: Oh, yeah.
6: Just sit down with your woke anything.
2: Well, people were trying to board up, you know, storehouse fronts saying, BLM, we support.
1: Yes.
2: Please, we love black people. Please don't loot our place.
1: Well, or like black-owned business was scrawled across the front.
2: Yes.
1: Like, it's
6: like that was going to stop
1: like
6: them.
1: Like the blood of the lamb on Passover. Yeah.
2: Exactly.
6: Exactly. Yes. I thought the same thing. Yep.
2: That's exactly it.
6: You know, and the thing is, not only that, but it was the intimidation aspect of the whole thing. I mean, people were afraid to go shopping at a store they frequented their entire life because there were a bunch of people stirring around in the parking lot.
2: Well, yes.
6: You know, and this crap was just put up with.
2: Yeah, intimidation. And if you're driving a car just trying to get to work, you can't go through here.
6: No, we control this street now.
2: Right.
6: Are you kidding me?
1: And if you even dared to say what AOC just said, Woke One was a little crazy. If you dared to say that at the time, you were a Nazi. You were a fascist. You were a white supremacist who wanted to kill black people. Screw AOC.
2: Oh, yeah.
1: Laughing about this now.
2: And you're supposed to be our leaders during this time.
1: Mm-hmm.
2: You already failed once. You don't get to fail again. Except for the nutty people that vote for you. I don't understand it.
6: I think there's such a short memory with a lot of people that this kind of stuff, because we're seeing it. I mean, they forgot all about it.

0: what happened. I mean, they're going to have a socialist run everywhere now.
1: Oh yeah,
0: and winning a lot of times. So you know.
1: So woke one was crazy, but let's see what else came out of woke. Oh, if you identify as the opposite sex just because you say it, it's so.
0: Yeah.
1: And the big topic of conversation now is the WNBA.
0: Yes. This makes my day, by the way.
1: Enos Kanter Freedom.
0: Yes.
1: Says, hey, I'm eligible now. I'm serious about this. Feel like, hey, he's just pretending.
2: Yeah. Well.
0: He's not alone.
1: Isn't everybody that's going down that road, really?
3: They're very transphobic, actually. I, for one, think that Enos Kanter Freedom is just a gorgeous, brave woman.
1: Well, and also Royce White.
3: Yeah.
1: Former first round draft pick.
3: He got his first wig.
1: And he's feeling feminine.
3: Yeah.
1: Griff Jenkins was interviewing him on Fox. He didn't even know quite what to say, really.
4: Right now, I'm just having a blast in my feminine era. I never thought that I was a woman. You know, I've always trusted the science, and I thought I was a man my entire life. But, you know, after further review, look at my personal preferences. It would appear that I am indeed sometimes identifying as a transgender woman, and I think it's only fair I get a chance to play with some of my queens here in the twilight of my career, my athletic prime.
1: Yes!
3: Absolutely. You go, girl.
1: Scotty Robbins, you've been wishing for this for a while?
0: I have, man. I called for it a long time ago, and I said, what's going to happen when this does happen? It would eventually is going to happen. You just had a feeling it would. You know, if for no other reason, they're making a point.
3: Well, they've got a all hands on deck meeting at the league.
0: Yeah, and what are they going
3: to
0: do?
3: To decide who the woman is.
0: Right, exactly, right.
1: Because what we were talking about this off air, what do you got to do? You got to figure out who's telling the truth and who's not.
0: Yeah, and how do you do that?
1: They're like, hey, these guys are just acting. What about the one over in France?
0: Yes.
1: Who's dominating the league?
0: Yes.
1: And scoring and rebounds. Yes. And if you've seen the video clips, it is insane.
0: It is an eligible to play in the WNBA as well.
1: Yes.
0: Yeah.
1: So what, that person then could play in the WNBA because you think that they're sincere that they think they're a woman?
0: Yeah.
1: And these guys are just playing?
0: Yeah, how do you take the sincerity test? Yeah, right. Like, do you have Bette Midler CDs in your car? Okay, well.
1: And then there was more controversy over the weekend. Sophie Cunningham fouled hard, flagrant, and DeJounte Carrington got kicked out of the game. She's a dirty player.
0: Should have been kicked out of the game.
1: They hit her across the head at a breakaway layup.
0: Man. Yeah.
1: And then she goes, into the locker room and talks about white privilege?
0: Yeah.
1: Because she got kicked out of the game?
3: Yeah. The tackle that she had against Sophie Cunningham, that's not even a legal tackle in the NFL.
1: No. It was a clothesline.
0: Horse collar.
1: Yeah, right across the head.
0: Yep.
1: And the thing, it was so disgusting. After the game, the Fever coach, she doesn't have her players' backs at all.
0: No, she's terrible, too.
1: Just always, well, Johnny, she's a competitor. She's not going to let any free layup. I don't think it was intentional or targeted.
0: How can you see that?
1: Are you joking
0: right,
1: me?
0: Exactly.
1: Yeah, and Sophie Cunningham wasn't having it either. Said, yeah, it's intentional. I mean, I think when people play the Fever, we're nationally televised. There's a lot of eyes on us, and people just want attention, and that's her just trying to get attention. Clearly, I think it was unnecessary. Never spoken to her, have no beef with her, but I guess she just has some pent-up stuff, so get your bleep off. That's fine. I can take it. And she got right back up.
0: Yep.
1: She's not going to stay down. So, yeah, that's... And then there was a funny WNBA joke, David.
3: Oh, yeah. Well, this guy, David Burge, Iowa Hawk blog on X, he's a big Iowa sports fan. Loves Caitlin Clark, and he's had it with the WNBA because they're going after her, in spite of making the league relevant, actually. Oh, in spite of her, yeah, doing that. Another account on X, Heavens FX, turned one of his Twitter rants into an AI-generated 60 Minutes commentary.
1: Oh, wow. I haven't heard this. Have you seen it? Okay, roll it.
5: This is not a women's sports league. It's a joyless, angry, violent, race-obsessed, nonstop 2T18 Oberlin struggle session filled with entitled lunatics unable to survive without someone else picking up the bill. They whine when they don't get attention and whine 10 times harder when they do. They whine hardest about the problematic new fans who quadrupled their pay, tripled their TV audiences, increased franchise valuations by 10 times, got them charter jets, and stayed off their inevitable bankruptcy for 10 years or so.
1: By the way, does this give you 60 Minutes vibes or classic Paul Harvey
0: classic
1: vibes?
0: Classic Paul Harvey.
1: Me too.
0: When it started, I'm like, where did he find this?
1: All right, there's more.

0: I sincerely hope they achieve their dream of exercising themselves of CC and all those dreaded new fans and return to their beloved Paradise Lost of half-empty 1,000-seat high school gyms attended by girl fight fetishists with giveaway tickets printed on Subway sandwich receipts.
1: Good day. It's also Mashup Monday.
2: Yes, it is.
3: I love that.
1: That was great.
3: Oh, my gosh.
1: What do we have for Mashup Monday?
2: Well, we've got an interesting one here from Wax Audio, the Final Countdown versus Smells Like Teen Spirit.
1: Oh, never heard it. Let's do it.

0: All right.
1: Sorry to the affiliates, we ran over just a little bit. You couldn't stop that.
0: No, you can't.
1: You can't even hope to contain it. The five stories we're watching today and much more straight ahead.
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1: The Markley Van Camp and Roddick Show. Jamie Markley, David Van Camp, Scott Robbins, and now the five stories we're watching today.
10: Number five. Former NBA player Enes Kanter Freedom has officially declared for the 2027 WNBA draft, sending a formal letter to the league's office. In his announcement video, he was wearing a shirt that read, "Invest in women, pay women, hire women." The league is apparently meeting now to come up with a definition for woman.
1: Hilarious.
11: Yeah, dang it. I can't wait to hear the definition once it comes.
12: I bet it's going to be what you would call McGurkin.
11: Yeah. Oh, I'm sure it'll be full of McGurkin. It'll be some sort of test when they're 5 years old, and there'll be some nonsense wrapped up in it. Yeah, it's going to be fun, though.
10: Number four, Todd Blanche officially confirmed as the U.S. Attorney General. Number three, French authorities have arrested 420 people, including 166 minors, who are accused of setting those fires amid the country's worst wildfire season since World War II.
11: 420 people.
10: Yeah.
12: Why would they do that?
10: Well, they say intentional or unintentional. So, you know, outdoor encampments among migrants, things like that. Mm-hmm. Or just good old-fashioned jihadi. I don't know. Wow. Number two, Make D.C. Safe and Beautiful Task Force. That's a thing, and it's going to be marking its first anniversary tomorrow after making more than 16,000 arrests since it launched. And then number one, per the Wall Street Journal, President Trump is talking about winding down the war with Iran to get the Strait of Hormuz open without securing any sort of firm nuclear deal.
12: Yeah.
11: Okay.
12: Did you see J.D. Vance over the weekend saying, "We're in the middle of this"?
11: Mm-hmm. Yeah.
12: But nobody wants to hear that.
10: Yeah.
12: And you can say whatever you want at this point, but it has not been good, the messaging from the beginning to where we are now.
11: Which is unusual, considering.
12: Yeah.
11: You know, I mean.
12: Yeah.
11: Well, I heard him say that, too, and I'm like, well, man, that's a bad message for midterms.
12: Oh, yeah.
13: Scott!
11: Well, it is. Yeah. Talk to your guy. Set him down. Look, dude, don't say that.
10: 4 to 6 weeks.
12: I know, man.
11: I know, Dave.
12: That's why I know. In the beginning I said I thought it would be done. And then it was, you know, we talked about this the other day. I'm like, yeah, by Memorial Day. Well, certainly by the 4th of July.
10: Yeah.
12: Big 250. Yes. And it's like, man, the messaging has been, there's no other way to say it. It's been really bad.
13: James!
12: I'm here to help, not to hurt.
11: Yeah, well,
12: but people talk about it all the time. If you don't think Republicans are talking about that all the time, you're not talking to people.
11: No, they are.
10: Oh, yes. I got a couple of guys that I know who are all about it when it started.
12: Yes.
10: And then they've been like, what are we doing here? To the point where, I mean, there are guys, at least one of them that I know, one of the biggest MAGA dudes I know. It's like, this is embarrassing.
12: Well, one of the problems has been like, oh, we're going to hit them so hard. And then all of a sudden, you're, well, they're hurting financially so bad, we're just going to just let this sort of roll out.
11: Mm-hmm. Which they are, by the way. Yeah.
12: There's been that sort of back and forth for a long time.
11: Well, if the Democrats weren't running all these loony candidates, I'd be more concerned.
10: Yeah.
12: Yeah, they're helping the Republicans.
11: They
12: out.
11: Are.
12: There's
11: no
12: doubt about that.
11: They're all these nut jobs that are, you know, running and winning the primaries.
12: A clip of one of them we'll get to. And then the back and forth with Margaret Brennan, CBS, and Jay Bhattacharya. This was crazy about COVID, all coming up.
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1: The Markley Van Camp and Robin Show. Thanks so much for being here. I'm Jamie Markley, the Gen Xer.
12: David Van Camp is the millennial and the sexy boomer in the Foo Fighters t-shirt. Scott Robbins.
1: Yes,
12: we'll explain that later.
1: Yeah.
12: Got to get to this nut saying, yeah, tax the hell out of millionaires and we'll just figure it all out later.
10: Yeah, the Democratic Socialists of America are having a big moment right now, winning Democrat primaries all over the place. And as their brand grows, they're showing everyone how actually dumb they really are. They speak aspirationally, for sure. Mm-hmm. And they have convinced a lot of dopes, especially in higher education, that they know what they're doing. But, man, the nuts and bolts are just not there. DSA co-chair Megan Romer did an interview with David Remnick from The New Yorker and tried to explain their tax the rich plan.
12: Okay.
2: But we do believe in taxing the hell out of millionaires. Yeah, absolutely.
21: Well, what does taxing the hell out of them mean?
2: Yeah, you know, I don't have like a solid,
21: but shouldn't you? I mean, if you're the co-chair, of the DSA, shouldn't you be more specific than just taxing the hell out of something? What exactly do you mean?
2: So again, it's democracy, right? And we have to look at what we need to spend and what we need. We don't want to depend on the existence of millionaires because that means people are still getting exploited. So, mm-hmm. we need to look at what we need to pay for in the interim, what sort of tax base we need for that to happen, and then, and build from there.
12: No, this is like middle school or high school.
10: No, yes.
12: A bunch of kids with ideas. Then you ask them, okay, how is that exactly going to work? Mm-hmm. And there's no good answer.
10: Yeah.
12: That's what it reminds me of.
11: We'll figure it out later.
10: Because those are the kind of things that sound intelligent or lofty, yes, or ideal in the safety of a faculty lounge. But the real world actually asks questions like, how? How do you do this? For what purpose do you do this?
12: Yeah. And in the end, what is it? It's a bunch of younger people that are overeducated and underemployed.
10: Yes.
12: They're not making much money because the degrees they have don't mean a whole lot.
11: I thought they were safe if they were just millionaires. I thought sandwiches wanted to do billionaires or trillionaires.
12: Well, that's because he is a millionaire.
11: Okay.
12: It used to be millionaires, a billionaire, yeah. But then he is a millionaire, so it's just billionaire.
11: Yeah. Okay. Checking because, you know, a lot of those guys are.
12: Okay. And you know the dude from The New Yorker is on the left.
10: Yes, he is.
12: And he's like this voice of reason. Like, this is the funniest part of this whole thing.
21: What does taxing the hell out of them mean?
12: What does it mean?
2: Yeah, you know, I don't have like a solid,
12: I don't have a solid.
10: Yeah, but shouldn't you?
12: There's got to be a coherent plan. You're the co-chair of this political party.
11: But that excites the minions when they hear that.
12: Oh, it's great.
11: Tax the millionaires.
12: Well, it sounds good, and then I get free stuff. Yay!
11: Yeah, but
12: how does it work?
11: Again, nothing is free, man.
12: That's when being an adult really is a challenge, huh?
11: Golly.
12: Man, oh, man. conversation over the weekend. Margaret Brennan brings on Jay Bhattacharya, National Institutes of Health. Yes. You know, he was blackballed during COVID.
11: Yes.
12: But she wants to talk about... Well, she sets it up. I'll just roll it and we'll
22: He was a combat veteran, a United States Marine who had just graduated 5 months prior from the police academy.

0: three kids left behind. The shooter was motivated by misinformation about the COVID vaccine. That is why he shot over 100 bullets into the windows of the CDC. Is enough being done to counter this kind of misinformation?
1: Okay, so that's the premise. This happened in Atlanta. And she wants to bring this up to Bhattacharya. What can you do about the COVID misinformation? And she's armed with what RFK Jr. has said in the past. And
2: I should start with, I got to talk with Officer Rosa's wife a few months back. One of the first things I did is to honor him and his sacrifice in protecting the people that work at the CDC, the amazing people who work at the CDC, was we renamed the street that leads into the CDC after him. And it was a really nice event. I'll tell you, I want to focus my attention on Officer Rose because I think what the shooter did was horrific. And I think you could talk about why shooters do things, but really fundamentally.
0: Well, his father said he was brainwashed about the COVID vaccine and thought it was making him suicidal.
2: The thing is, to talk about the shooter puts the emphasis on somebody who's, I think we shouldn't be putting our emphasis on.
0: No, I am on misinformation about
2: that. I think the key thing is.
1: Okay, do you follow this so far?
3: Yeah.
1: She wants to go on misinformation.
3: Was the reason.
1: Yes.
3: Yep.
1: Because he thought the COVID vax was making him suicidal.
3: Okay.
1: Okay. But you know what? I mean, we're all sitting here, I think, having the same reaction. You are talking about misinformation?
3: Well, there's
1: something around COVID?
3: Right. Of course, there's that side of it. But also, like, crazy people do crazy things.
1: Exactly.
3: And latch on to things. And I don't know how it's the Trumpster's responsibility. Because one, he's at odds with a lot of his own supporters on the vaccine.
1: Yep.
3: Trump is.
1: Yes, he is.
3: And I don't understand. What's the central argument, though, that she's trying to make in terms of like this being the fault, this shooter being motivated by the Trump administration or something?
1: Let it play out a little bit. I know this is a longer clip, but I think this is a fun little exercise. Go.
2: In public health. That happened in part because of a lot of, frankly, even on this network and on other networks, there was a particular single point of view put across during the COVID pandemic about how, that led to things that really did cause harm to people. The school closures is probably the number one thing.
0: This is not a productive line of claims. We covered COVID in depth on this program like no other Sunday show did.
2: I'm not blaming you specifically. What I'm saying is, you want to talk about misinformation. The kinds of decisions and sort of the public sort of face of public health during the pandemic led to many people losing trust in public health.
0: The Trump administration officials.
2: No, I mean like Biden. So Biden, for instance,
0: the
2: censored
0: pandemic
2: me.
0: Began under the Trump administration.
2: But just so we're clear, the Biden administration censored me. Right? They've sent out. Direct attacks on people who disagreed on the COVID on sort of whether the COVID vaccine stopped it.
0: RFK Jr. called the COVID vaccine the deadliest vaccine ever made. That is misinformation, and we're not being clear about that. And I think that is dangerous.
2: Wouldn't you agree, Margaret?
1: Okay, now he's had it.
3: Mm-hmm.
1: Well, and he's going about this in a very nice, gentlemanly sort of way, and then. Here we go.
2: The Biden administration censored people and said, look, you can't even talk about COVID vaccine harms. Yeah, and I'm talking about why you have the kind of distrust that's led to the kind of problems that we're talking about earlier in public health. That distrust was not caused by President Trump. It wasn't caused by Bobby. It was caused by a lot of sort of really
0: misinformation,
2: but often spread by the government itself regarding natural immunity, closure of schools, closures of mask mandates. People lost their jobs because of these vaccine mandates that didn't make any public health sense.
1: Yes. So she's trying to, she thinks she's got a gotcha with this whole thing, which is why to bring him on. And then he just sort of flips it on her. I don't know how she couldn't see that coming. With the lack of self-awareness on something like that is amazing to me.
4: How do you make a statement like the harm caused by the vaccination is misinformation? How do you come to that conclusion right now?
1: It's one of the most underreported stories
4: in our
1: entire history of being on this planet.
4: 100% agree with you.
1: Yeah.
4: Yes. I mean, how do you just make that bold statement?
1: Well,
4: that's misinformation. No one harmed by the vaccine.
1: And then she said, and this segment brought to you by Pfizer.
4: Yeah.
1: Well, she didn't, but she might as well. All right, it's that time. We do it a couple of times a day. Go around the table. It may not be the biggest story out there, but it caught your attention. You want to bring it in. David, today, what's your story?
3: Well, Michigan, of course, has a bit of a mess on its hands with Abdul El-Sayed running, this left-wing Islamist, whose political, faction or political support, the coalition, basically really, really, really hates the Jews. I know he's saying, no, we don't hate the Jews. We just hate Zionists and people who think Israel has a right to exist and also the Jews.
1: Right.
3: But we don't hate the Jews. Right. I mean, it's at the point where the Democrat Attorney General of Michigan, Dana Nessel, is talking about she's skipping their primary. I'm sorry, not the primary, the convention.
1: Yeah. Right.
3: Because she doesn't feel safe because she's Jewish. Mm-hmm. And she was on MS Now talking about this.
5: Yeah, do I have some things I'd like to talk to you, Abdul, about? Certainly. You know, I want to talk about some of the language that he uses on the campaign trail. And I also want to speak to him about some of the surrogates that he uses that, you know, are concerning to some.
3: Yeah.
1: Yeah. It's a big problem.
4: It is.
3: Well, he's, you know, campaigning with Hassan Piker, the America Deserved 9/11 guy, and
1: oh yeah,
3: this nut.
1: I'll have a clip for you later. He's trying to distance himself from him at the same time, not alienate anybody that likes him. That's another
4: tightrope to walk there, isn't it?
1: It is. Yes. All right, Scotty, what do you got for your story?
4: Nearly 30 years after rapper Tupac Shakur was fatally shot in Vegas, the only person ever charged in his killing is set to go on trial. Finally, Dwayne Keffi D. Davis, scheduled to stand trial beginning Monday today on a murder charge that in 1996, he wasn't responsible for pulling the trigger, but he was responsible for organizing it.
1: Okay.
4: That's what the charge is anyway. And he wrote a book about it, essentially saying, yeah, I was the guy that we organized it. And so the prosecution's like, well, wait a minute, we're going to go ahead and bring you up on these charges then. And he said he would not rat out who the trigger man was, won't do it. Because that's the code of the street, man.
1: Yeah.
4: But we'll see what happens here. But prosecutors are hoping to prove that he called all the shots and even provided the gun that was used. Davis has acknowledged being in the Cadillac when the shooting took place, discussed the killing in interviews, and in his 2019 memoir, Compton Street Legend, which is him. Prosecutors say these statements help establish the role in the attack. It's taken them a long time to gather all this information, but they feel like they have enough now for a conviction. Stay tuned. The Tupac story is not over yet.
1: Okay. We'll want you to educate everybody on the big battle between West Coast and East Coast.
4: Well, I don't know if I can do that or not. I don't know if I'm quite ready for that yet, but I did find it kind of interesting that 30 years later, somebody's going to be brought up on charges.
1: Yeah, something. For my story, there was a new poll asking people what they think would it be a good thing if you could be traded at work the way athletes are.
4: Interesting.
1: Like what if you were traded from one department to another?
4: Okay.
1: Or old school way, one radio station to another. So we're not like if we think we got a good trade here. Here you take Robbins, and we get back. I don't know Joe Jamoke,
4: who knows? First graduate from a broadcast school.
3: Yeah, right.
1: 23% of people said they would have a positive reaction to being traded. 6% say they would love it if it would happen.
4: Well, I think they think they're going to a better place. Yeah,
1: exactly. 17% said they'd have a somewhat negative feeling. 29% said they'd be very upset. And a lot of people didn't know what to think about it, one way or another. But they said younger adults were more likely to like the idea.
4: I want the 10 and 5 rule applied then. 10 years in the business, 5 years in the same place. I get to veto it.
1: Yeah, that's got to be in the contract, though.
4: Yeah.
1: They thought that was the case. Younger people would be more likely to do it because they'd be less rooted in an area.
3: Well, also, you definitely have the grass is greener syndrome when you're younger.
4: Yeah.
3: More than when you're like middle age and then older when, you know, life has kicked in the, you know, enough times.
4: Beating you down.
1: Yeah. Oh, yeah, enough of meet the new boss, same as the old boss, sort of. You kind of know. All right.
4: Learn how to flinch.
1: That's one of your favorite lines of all time.
4: It is, yes.
1: Well, you worked for a guy one time that he had a little problem with the booze.
4: A little problem?
1: I'm just
4: 4:30 in the morning and you're sleeping on your desk in your office. What tipped me off?
1: He might have yelled at you a few times.
4: Oh, my God.
1: Oh, man. A guy breaks into a plane. Nimrod's
3: hey,
1: the
3: this
1: news,
3: is David
1: Van
3: Camp, and you're
1: next.
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1: All right. The Marcy Van Camp and Robin Show. 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
3: President Trump posting on Truth Social just now. I see that representatives of the Islamic Republic of Iran are asking for compensation for the damage done to them during the last 5 month military conflict, even though it was never mentioned in any of our negotiations or meetings. But it is an interesting idea, because now I am likewise demanding compensation from Iran for all of the people they have killed and gravely wounded with their roadside bombs and many conflicts for which they are famous. I think just let's bomb the bridges and the power plants and just get this thing over with.
1: We'll see, man. I know people are getting tired of it. I know it's complicated and all that, but man, oh man, people are losing patience. More on that later. We got to get to Nimrod. Here we go.
14: When the going gets tough.
15: Damn it, this is too hard.
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15: I love the poorly educated.
1: All right. Nimrod's in the News. We go to Florida. Fort Lauderdale, where 32-year-old Samuel Lackey broke into a JetBlue plane. It'd be an Airbus A320 while it was grounded for maintenance. He didn't have a boarding pass or anything. Plane wasn't even in service. He just climbed a fence where the plane was being worked on, and he snuck onto it, apparently to take a nap. Well, it was...
3: You want to get on an airplane to sleep well?
1: Yeah, apparently.
3: Huh.
4: Recline the seat.
1: It was all caught on camera. Police found him sleeping on the plane.
4: Wow.
1: And it can't be just because he wanted to take a nap. He was charged with unarmed burglary, criminal mischief, and interrupting or impairing critical infrastructure. Bond at $10,000.
4: Anybody lock those things when they leave?
1: Well, you got maintenance. You know, maybe it's like just leave it unlocked so they can come up there. It's not that comfortable. And that's Nimrod.
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22: From ABC News, I'm Dave Packer. Tens of thousands without power across the Big Island of Hawaii as Hurricane Lala brings wind-toppled trees and knocks down multiple poles and structures along a 42-mile span of transmission lines. ABC meteorologist Nico Kazuri is tracking the storm.
23: It's not a direct hit. It's actually the rain bands that are hitting the Big Island right now and the outer rain bands that are hitting the other islands. So this will continue at least for the next few days as it continues its track further southwest through the ocean. But we're talking about some wind speeds anywhere up to 75 miles per hour. Again, this will weaken because it has made landfalls.
22: The National Hurricane Center says the Big Island saw a foot of rain in 12 hours. Heavy rains in the Midwest causing floods and damage. The ground so saturated that any heavy downpours could lead to additional rounds of life-threatening flash flooding right through the weekend. Police arresting a 19-year-old in connection with the shooting early this morning on the campus of the University of Virginia. Chesterfield County Police confirmed that he's not a Virginia State student. They say Cameron Harris was found hiding in a closet on campus. Earlier, police had said they were searching for multiple suspects. Five people were shot outside the university's residence halls this morning. One of the injuries is said to be critical. In Afghanistan, the Taliban is marking 5 years back in power, celebrations of that milestone as aid groups are warning of a growing crisis. USS Lincoln out to sea more than 9 months now and reports of stress and exhaustion.
24: But for a brief stop in Oman last month, the crew of the aircraft carrier, the USS Abraham Lincoln, hasn't seen a port of call since the ship left Guam last December, a record stretch at sea. The Navy's top civilian saying there have been a small number of mental health cases reported among the thousands of sailors and Marines on board. One sailor who went overboard was recovered earlier this month. The Military Times reports others have attempted to leap off the ship.
22: That's ABC's Stephen Portnoy. 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
22: ICE protester in New York says she's filing a lawsuit against the Department of Homeland Security after she was maced by agents.
27: They maced me, but I was so high on adrenaline that I just kept going.
22: Linda Wolf said she was at a protest in Manhattan when the incident happened. Video shows an ICE agent using mace on Wolf. She says it happened fast. She got acute laryngitis from the mace. Homeland Security claims protesters were impeding their work. New York prosecutors say they plan to move ahead with their state murder case against Luigi Mangione following his federal guilty plea. The defense wants the state charges dropped, claiming double jeopardy. Legal contributor Brian Buckmeyer says Mangione's taking a big gamble.
0: The state can actually use his admission of guilt in his allocution, where he says that he planned this out. He sent the email pretending to...

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0: Welcome back to The Ramsey Show in the Fairwinds Credit Union Studio. I am Rachel Cruz, hosting it this hour with Dr. John Deloney, and we're answering your calls. So give us a call, 888-825-5225. Looks like the phone lines are all taken at this moment, but just keep trying, and hopefully we can get you in this hour. All right, let's go to Casey in Lexington, Kentucky. Hi, Casey. Welcome to the show.
1: Hi, thanks for taking my call.
0: Absolutely. How can we help?
1: Little backstory. Me and my wife, we are in our early 40s. Baby step six. Question is, she is planning on going back to school, and we do have the money saved up for her to go back to school. But her work is willing to reimburse her, but only if she takes out student loans.
2: What?
1: Yes. So she takes out
0: student
1: loans.
0: What kind of industry is she in?
1: She is in healthcare.
2: I've heard of all sorts of reimbursement plans of all types. But I've never heard of somebody
0: that it has to go
2: has
0: within
2: to be
0: the
2: a student loan. That is, I don't understand that.
0: Has she asked more details of why the process is that way?
1: Not necessarily, no. But we for sure do have to take out student loans. That is the answer.
0: What will the degree be getting her?
1: Like payment wise.
0: Yes, and advancement in, I'm assuming, her career track.
1: Correct, yes. Approximately a $30,000 jump.
0: Okay.
1: Per year.
0: Good for her. And how much is the schooling?
1: $25,000.
0: Okay.
1: And it is 2.5 years.
0: And it's 2.5 years doing that. Okay.
2: Good for y'all. She must be awesome. That's really cool.
1: Yes.
2: Let me throw one other wrench in there before Rachel answers. I would want to know if I go in and put my tuition on a payment plan and tell the university, because they'll put you on a 3 or 6 month plan instead of writing a check on day one. I've been on higher ed for almost all of my adult life. I've never heard of this. I've heard of blanket reimbursements.
0: Mm-hmm.
2: And unless there's some tax advantage that the business has by paying down their employees' student loans or something, I don't know. I just never, ever heard of this. Which, and anytime I've never, ever, ever heard of something, A, I could be totally wrong, but B, I would want to dig in a little bit further and see if I'm not hearing stuff right.
0: Because if there's paperwork that has to be done of, okay, I and not from a loan perspective, but I'm wondering, like a payment plan here, and then the school writes her the check and reimburse, like it's all.
2: Yeah.
0: And we'll, but I don't, and sometimes if it's attached to a loan, they sometimes have a weird repayment plan, and or you have to stay with that company for X amount of time, right? Like there's some strings attached always.
2: What are the strings on this one?
1: It is 3 years.
0: She has to be on for 3 years. Is that after she finishes her schooling?
1: Yes.
0: Okay, so 5.5 years. And
1: she currently works there now, yes.
0: Sure.
2: Yes, bro, I wouldn't do, there's no chance. And not,
0: I know.
2: And you know my feelings on

0: on debt. I'm on the Ramsey Show, for God's sakes. But I would gladly pay $25,000 that I have for a degree that will reimburse itself, that will pay for itself in less than 1 year, for 4.5 years of freedom for me and my wife.
1: Mm-hmm.
2: Gotcha.
0: Because she's one bad boss, she's one bad transfer, she's one bad, the hospital sells to another hospital. I mean, any
1: has
0: number
1: a baby
0: of things.
1: That she wants to, you know, be home. I mean, I don't know what it is, but it's like,
0: yeah,
1: I,
0: dude. But the freedom for my family. Again, you hear me say this all the time. I solve for peace and I solve for freedom. I'll pay that $25,000 all day long, especially in a healthcare position that's going to ROI in 1 year or less. Shoot, I wouldn't even think twice about that.
2: Gotcha. I thought I knew the answer, but she wanted me to call.
0: Well, I'll tell you, I could preach to you about student loans or something. You would actually have me kind of bound up, to be honest with you. I'd have principal versus principal in my own spirit. If she has the ability, a company's going to pay for her to go to grad school, and maybe they're going to ask her for 2 years or for 1 year, but they have to take student loans. That would be principal versus principal for me. But this one is a no-brainer. Y'all have worked your butts off for just this moment where she can get the advancement. It's awesome. And she doesn't have to sign a check with I mean, she doesn't have to sign a commitment to anybody like that.
2: Yes. True.
0: Yeah.
1: Yep. Yep. I would have options. That's the beauty in life. When you have autonomy over your decision-making, like, it is, that's a game changer. We're not stuck in just a crappy situation if it ever turned that way, right? So, yeah, and you don't have to pay it all up front. I mean, you probably pay $5,000 per semester, you know what I mean, as you go through. So
0: easy.
1: You know, it's the same conversation, I feel like, that we have to talk people off the ledge of student loan forgiveness, right? If they're on the front end of it and like, well, I could wait 10 years and this could be for, you know what I mean? And it's this long time. And that's why we're even like, no, you never know what's going to change in 10 years is a long time, you know, and to work and to pay off what you've had. Where it feels like a free situation 10 years from now, or in her case, kind of a free situation, but that's 5 years, right?
0: And your fingers are crossed that that's one, two, three, potentially three presidents away.
1: Yeah, that's right.
0: God knows what they'll, you know what I mean?
1: What's going to happen? Don't get our conspiracy theory.
0: ChatGPT will be all our president and three presidents from now. Like, who knows what the plan will
1: be?
0: What
1: the world is going to be, right? So it's when you can make decisions for your home, in a vacuum, you guys, that is worth it every time. All right, let's go to Doug in Tampa, Florida. Hi, Doug. Welcome to the show.
3: Hi, how are you guys?
1: Hi, we're doing great. How can we help?
3: So got a question. We have some stocks that were given to us here recently, and I guess over time they've done pretty good. They're three energy stocks, but we're looking to make the most out of it for the next 15 years until we get close to our retirement age here.
1: Mm-hmm.
3: What should we do? Should we sell these stocks and put them in mutual funds that we found that are getting close to 10%, or should we just let them ride?
1: Are they three individual stocks?
3: Three individual energy stocks.
1: Okay. Yeah. So, yeah, I'm not a fan.
0: I'd sell those before the day's over, dude.
1: Of individuals. Yeah, I mean, because all your eggs are in one basket versus a mutual fund, you're going to have 90 to 200 stocks. Or even if you just did an index fund for the S&P 500, right, it's across all 500 companies. There's just something about that diversification that gives you such safety. And you're right. And the market's done well. I mean, when you look over, I think we did the math with Dave on the show last week. It was like up 100% over the last 4 years, 5 years, when you look at all of it combined. Like, it's wild what the market's doing. And to put all that risk on just three companies doing well, I wouldn't take that bet, Doug. So yeah, I would sell them, move them to either great mutual funds, or even, I mean, you could just do an index fund too, open up a brokerage account with, you know, Vanguard or Fidelity, or, how much are they worth?
3: I'd say right now, probably take out, out of our total stocks, take out the kids' college stuff. We have about $350.
1: Okay. So you know what? That's enough that I would sit down with a SmartVestor Pro. If you go to RamseySolutions.com, you can find one in your area and actually look for a long-term game plan for that amount, right? If it was like 10, 15 grand, which I knew it probably wasn't going to be, you could do something simple. But I probably would sit down because they're going to be able to look at different funds, the best ones to put you into, and even, you know, things like, you know, tax loss harvesting. Like, there's some elements at that amount of money that I would want on my side, and a financial advisor can help you with that. So check out a SmartVestor Pro, Doug. Yep, and I would get those moved.

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0: Up next, we have Kelly in Denver, Colorado. Hi, Kelly. Welcome to the show.
10: Hi there. Thank you so much for taking my call.
0: Yes, absolutely. How can we help?
10: So I am going through a divorce.
0: Sorry.
10: And it's okay. Thank you. So right now I'm keeping the house, but I'm also will be paying $4,400 a month in spousal maintenance. And
11: what is that?
0: Yeah,

0: Alimony.
1: Okay.
2: Oh, okay.
0: So to my community.
2: In order to keep the house? Because you decided to keep it? Equity, the split. Okay.
0: That was part of the negotiations. And the main reason I wanted to keep the house is my daughter, I have a 10-year-old daughter. It's her neighborhood. She has a best friend across the street, a great school system, and just, you know, really trying to keep that stability for her during this whole process. Unfortunately, I feel very underwater but $500 to $1,000 underwater every month.
1: Yeah.
0: And so I'm wondering if I should try to keep hanging on in order to give my daughter that stability. I do have a pretty good emergency fund. Or if I'm just, you know, if this is just a pipe dream I'm sacrificing this.
2: Let's get some numbers real quick because I think there's a deeper probably element to this that I want John to speak on. But okay, besides the $4,400 that you're paying a month, how much is the mortgage?
0: The mortgage with taxes and insurance is $3,800.
2: Okay, and how much do you make a month?
0: So my gross is $175,000 a year, but I'm only taking home around $5,700 after the spousal maintenance, and then after
2: is that taken direct? That's not taken directly out of your check, though, right?
0: I put it into
2: a fund. Okay, but how much income hits your bank account? Just income, without anything being like after taxes. What hits Kelly's check
0: income? After taxes, I hit $5,600 a month.
2: But you make $175,000
1: like plus the $4,400. So you make about nine or ten grand a month.
0: $4,400. Correct. Yeah.
1: Okay.
0: Yeah.
2: Okay. Are you counting that in the $175,000?
1: No, she makes $175,000.
0: $4,400.
1: And she gets $4,600 plus the $5,500 she just said.
2: Okay.
1: So she gets about $10,000 a month.
2: Yeah. So that would leave you, because I would want you bringing in about $12,000.
0: Right.
2: Do you see your income going up at all?
0: I work for the federal government, so we're not expected to get raises this year. But in the next couple years, I would expect to get some raises. And the other thing is right now she's in an after-school program, daycare. So in another year or two, she wouldn't need the act.
2: So that's
0: when she hits 12.
2: Mm-hmm.
0: Yeah.
2: Which relieves some.
0: So in my head, I think, I can hang on. I can do this.
2: I know. And
0: run the numbers.
2: I know. Yeah.
1: So
2: I know, Kelly.
1: I'll put this in the top three or four worst conversations I have with people. Okay. And because we only have a few minutes, I'm going to be pretty direct, but I know what I'm saying carries a lot of weight, okay?
0: Mm-hmm.
1: The most common thing I hear amidst a divorce when there's kids involved, one kid, five kids, whatever, is this statement, I want them to have stability, whatever stability they can possibly have.
0: Right.
1: And I get that sentiment, and I would be the exact same way in the situation of my two kids. But the reality is everything she knows, your daughter, is gone. It's not stable. And trading moms, what she needs more than anything on the planet right now is a sturdy mom who has peace in her chest.
0: Mm-hmm.
1: And not the after school program. She's 10. She's got a best friend. Like, I can't tell you the name of my best friend when I was 10. Right? Like, and by the way, I've got a 10-year-old right now. I got a 10-year-old daughter, and she's got best friends.
2: Mm-hmm.
1: I get it. Mm-hmm. Right? But the most important thing she needs right now is a mom who's anchored after the world y'all knew doesn't exist anymore. And so instead of saying, what do I have to sacrifice, including financially, emotionally, psychologically, spiritually, so that she can have some illusion of things are just going on as they used to be. I want you to first ask yourself, what do I need as the adult in this house to be well and whole? And that everything in her life is going to be a derivative of you solving for that. And so it sounds like if there's a condo or an apartment in that area that you can live in for 2 years and make that sacrifice, that maybe that's the deal. But man, it seems pretty untenable to just have that much of your income out the door every month before you can even go to the grocery store.
0: Right. Yeah. Yeah, no, it's been, it's weighs on my mind pretty much all the time.
1: I know.
2: It's
1: know?
2: Terrible. Yeah.
1: Here's what I want. I want a 10-year-old daughter who's really mad at her mom, who's upset, throws 10-year-old tantrums like they're supposed to, who says all the things right now. And then I want that same 10-year-old girl snuggled up next to her mom over Christmas break on a couch that is yours, in a place that is yours, at a place where you can breathe.
0: Yeah.
1: You know what I mean?
0: Yeah. No, the whole thing is, you know,
1: I know.
0: Not what you picture in life.
1: No, so. I hate it. I hate it. I hate it. I hate it for you. It breaks my heart for you. It breaks my heart for that little girl. Yeah. I hate it.
2: I know, Kelly, and you're such a great mom.
1: Yeah.
2: I mean, honestly, doing what you can in such an out-of-control situation to try to create what you believe is the best. And I think when we do that sometimes, the unintended consequences are these other things that start to drag and weigh on us. And, and I'll say it from the math side, $1,000 a month underwater, like that's a lot, you know? And your emergency fund, if it starts to have a small leak and there's nothing replenishing it, that's eventually going to run out, you know? And so you kind of get to this point where the reality is going to hit at some point. And I would rather you do, if there is a decision to be made, which I think there is, do it at a place of strength where it's your decision to make and you're not being forced out by a bank or, you know what I mean? Like down the road, if something dramatic does happen, do you have, how much is in your emergency fund?
0: I have 50,000.
2: 50,000. Okay.
1: And how much equity is in this house? If you sell it, what would you walk away with?
0: So that's part of the problem. It's underwater right now with the market. I don't have equity in the house. I would just be walking away. I mean, I would.
2: How did they appraise the house at being underwater and you still have to pay him $4,400 a month?
0: Well, the $4,400 is.
2: Because of your income?
0: Correct. The income. And there's a whole. He was not working, so I guess it's roles reversed. Quite a stay-at-home dad, but not working either.
1: So, if you sell the house, does this alimony go down?
0: It wouldn't go down for at least the next 2 years. Because it's kind of a locked-in rate.
2: Okay.
0: Well,
1: you might be in the. If that's the case, you're not. I don't know if you're going to find rent in Denver for.
2: You may not. Yeah, you may not have a choice but to stay in it until the equity is built, which will be probably another 4 years, Kelly. So, I would find a way to cut expenses and hold on and try not to dip into that emergency fund too much until the market semi recovers and you have some equity in the home.
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1: Great. 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
4: News. I'm Dave Packer. Tens of thousands without power across the Big Island of Hawaii as Hurricane Lala brings wind-toppled trees, knocking down multiple poles and structures along a 42-mile span of transmission lines. ABC meteorologist Nico Cesari is tracking the storm.
5: It's not a direct hit. It's actually the rain bands that are hitting the Big Island right now and the outer rain bands that are hitting the other islands. So this will continue at least for the next few days as it continues its track further southwest through the ocean. But we're talking about some wind speeds anywhere up to 75 miles per hour. Again, this will weaken because it has made landfalls.
4: The National Hurricane Center says the Big Island saw a foot of rain in 12 hours. Heavy rains in the Midwest right through the weekend causing catastrophic floods and damage, and police arresting a 19-year-old who they say was not a student in connection with the shooting Saturday on the campus of the University of Virginia that left five people injured. This is ABC News.
6: When I was diagnosed with Hodgkin lymphoma, I had so many questions. 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
5: One of the biggest mistakes that people make is thinking that they can skip having a will because they're too young, they're too healthy, they just don't need one. Maybe they don't own a lot of stuff, so they're like, oh, it's not a big deal. But a will helps protect your family. It gives clear instructions and can keep your loved ones from having to guess what you wanted during a difficult time. Like if you could imagine someone passing away and then trying to figure out what to do with all their stuff, and a will gives guided instructions, you guys. It gives a clear path. So
22: I talked about this yesterday with Jade, but I'm going to say it again on this hour today. Imagine you're 21, you live in an apartment, and you're thinking like I would have thought at 21. I don't need a will. I don't have anything. I have a guitar and like an old couch, right? But imagine something happens to you and you pass away and your mom can't go in your apartment and help pack up your clothes. Your dad can't come in with one of his friends and help move your couch out because they're not allowed in the apartment because the apartment has to turn it over because they're just different adults now.
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22: It's where I went.
5: State-specific wills, like they are awesome. So make sure to check them out. All right, let's go to Teresa in Tulsa. Hi, welcome to the show.
23: Thank you guys so much. Thank you for your time and your wisdom sharing with everybody.
5: Absolutely.
23: Truly appreciate it.
5: Thank you. How can we help today?
23: Kind of starting late in life here to understand all this stuff. My husband is in his mid-70s and I'm in my late 60s, but I've been trying. I got all your dad's books and I've been reading them, but I have a question about the emergency fund.
5: Mm-hmm.
23: It says best place to put it in a simple money market. I don't understand where to go or what to do, if that's at the bank or if I have to go to a planner. I have it right now in a I did have it in a no penalty CD, but I just have to change it till to December because it was better percent interest at the moment, but it's not liquid, so I got to get back to liquid.
5: Yes.
23: I understand that. So I'm just trying to understand. I don't understand all of this stuff.
5: Yeah.
23: So I was gonna see if you guys can help us out.
22: Dude, you're awesome, Teresa.
5: I first applaud you for not many people in their 60s want to change the way they've been doing stuff.
22: And I'm so proud of you. That's awesome.
5: Yeah, that's amazing.
23: Well, I'm very scared. I do believe it's all God's, and I want to be a good steward and, you know, leave it where it needs to be, you know, do with what I'm supposed to. So.
22: Well, you called the right place. We're gonna help you get unscared. Is that cool? We're going to make it real simple for you.
5: Yep. Okay. So I think one thing to remember, and for everyone listening, this is kind of a good teaching point for everyone, is that your emergency fund is not an investment. You want to see it more like insurance, right? So the percentage of what you make, on it doesn't really matter as much. Because if we were going for high interest, we'd be putting it, you know, in the market, right? And so that's one thing to remember. Also, for CDs, they're not ideal for an investment or an emergency fund because you usually have to let them mature before you take some money out. You said that it's a no penalty one, but easy access to the emergency fund is huge. This is a big point. You don't want it too accessible where it's sitting in your checking account and you might spend it, right, accidentally. And so keeping it in its own separate account. So that is where in the book, he probably did write about a money market account. And the funny thing is the things that have become more popular in the last couple of years, it's very similar to a money market account. It's called a high yield savings account. And so you're parking money in this. And again, I know it's not an investment, so I'm kind of like speaking out of, you know, both sides here, but it's better to have your money in something that's just growing a little versus a traditional savings account. So with a money market account or a high yield savings. You can put your money somewhere. I mean, you may earn 3%, probably around what you're making in your CD, honestly, but you're able to

0: 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And again, your fully funded emergency fund is 3 to 6 months of expenses. And so that's the number you're shooting for there.
1: And so I'll say this, Teresa and Rachel, you can tell me, John, this is dumb, is my home's emergency fund, like if something happens and I need money today, I have no idea what the interest rate is.
0: Mm-hmm.
1: Because I know me, and that if it had, I've got money in a high yield savings account, right? And I've got college savings, I got that stuff. But as for that account, I know if it had an interest rate attached to it that I knew and watched, and is it 2.9?
0: It'd be a thing.
1: Spend waking hours going, well, is it in and I have to remind myself, that's not the point of that money. Mm-hmm. The point of that money is every day of my life, we're having a good time. So in my house, I have my checking account in a bank, and we opened another account under that same heading, under me and my wife's heading, and it's there. And I can't use my debit card out of it. I've got to stop and open my laptop and move it from one account to another, which takes like 5 seconds to do. But for me, I don't even, for that, especially that initial $1,000, but for my 3 to 6 month emergency, dude, I just can't get my head in that stuff. It gets too complicated for me. I don't want to mess with it.
0: Mm-hmm.
1: I just want that safety. You get what I'm saying?
0: Teresa, do you guys have consumer debt, you and your husband?
2: No, our house is paid for.
0: Oh, wow.
2: As far as everything's paid for. Everything's in savings and in checking right now. I did check with a high yield savings at my bank, and they said you can only start it with $60,000.
1: Oh, good grief.
2: That's 60,000 CD, but I.
0: No, Teresa. Yeah, no.
1: That's wild.
0: That's crazy. No. Yeah. No. I think Fairwinds is like $500 or something.
1: Yeah.
0: That's wild. That sounds like they're trying to take advantage. I don't like that.
1: Yeah, that makes me
2: confused. Everybody tells me something different. And I'm
0: sure.
2: And I don't have the internet, so we're computer illiterate.
1: Even
2: so
1: better.
0: That's why I was like, you know
1: what?
0: That's
1: why you're so awesome, Teresa.
0: She has no.
2: Well, I'm trying, and I do depend on my kids once in a while, but I try to do it. I still try to do it.
1: Oh, yes. That's
0: so,
1: the best.
0: Okay, well, I'll say this then for you, Teresa. I love Fairwinds, but they are an online bank. They have partners around different credit unions in your area that you can go and get cash from. But I would say this. If that's not your cup of tea, then I would find a brick and mortar. That's insane. What that bank quoted you.
1: I would go down the street in there in Tulsa and find a credit union.
0: Yes, if there's a credit union in Tulsa that has a high yield savings or a money market, that's great too. If you just want to do it in person, I totally understand.
1: And
0: that.
1: I want you to walk in there and say, I just want a high yield savings account, and I want to put $25,000 in it, which is 3 to 6 months for me and my husband or whatever that number is, and if they start trying to sell you other stuff, just say, I just want this. And if they try to sell you more stuff again, say thank you for your time and walk out. You're in the driver's seat, sister. You have a paid for house. You've got cash. You are the boss here. Okay.
2: Okay.
1: You are in a position of major strength here.
0: What? How much do you guys have saved, Teresa, overall for retirement?
2: Well, actually none. Well, I mean, we do now. I mean, just in the last few years, we inherited some money and but most of it is in savings and, of course, the CDs.
0: Mm-hmm. Okay. Yeah, well, getting that.
2: Overall, mm-hmm. I'm sorry.
0: No, go ahead. Overall.
2: Well, in the CDs, there's roughly $77,000. That's including the emergency fund.
0: Okay, that's great. Well, and I would say any type of investing too. Check out SmartVestor Pros. You can go to Ramsey's. Well, you don't have the internet. Ask your kids to look up RamseySolutions.com and find someone in your area for investing for the future, Teresa. That's your next step.

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6: Our scripture today comes from Philippians 1:9, and this is my prayer, that your love may overflow more and more with knowledge and full insight. Maya Angelou said, do the best you can until you know better. Then when you know better, do better. Oh, I like that. All right, let's go to Gina in Los Angeles. Hi, Gina. Welcome to the show.
7: Well, hi. Thanks so much for taking my call today.
6: Yes, absolutely. How can we help?
7: Well, I am getting very close to retirement age. My husband's already retired, and we're looking at our savings and investments and wondering whether we should leave a certain amount of money in an annuity we already have.
6: No, I wouldn't. Yeah, no, I wouldn't. You can get much better rate of return, less fees, everything. I mean, the only annuity that I wouldn't personally do one, but some people are so freaked out by the market, they kind of want that guarantee, would be a variable annuity. That would be the only one if you were to do it, but I wouldn't.

0: Christina. So you guys have one currently, you said?
1: Yes.
0: Okay, how much is in that?
1: It's $190,000 with a protected income of about $258,000.
0: $250,000, okay. And what other money do you guys have saved?
1: Oh, we've got the rest of our money is in IRAs, 401ks, and mm-hmm. high interest savings.
0: Mm-hmm.
1: So that's about another, I don't know, about $1.2 million.
0: Okay. And what the annuity, I'm just curious your thought process when you guys opened it. Was it just to diversify and have just another element, or were you nervous about the market, or what caused you guys to get it in the first place?
1: Yeah, it was kind of to do something else. The market was a little bit nutty a couple of years ago when we did this.
0: Mm-hmm.
1: And we are working with a financial advisor in a private company who suggested it would be a safe place. And then we could start drawing against it as soon as next year.
0: Mm-hmm.
1: So that would be an additional safe, guaranteed monthly income.
0: Okay. Yeah, I mean, you guys are fine everywhere else. I just wouldn't. I mean, I'm just going to tell you what I would do, and I wouldn't. I would probably just open up an index fund, take that money out of the annuity and put it in, and just know that there's some great commissions. I'm not saying your financial advisor's wrong in this, but there's a lot of high fees. There's a lot of commissions on annuities. And again, it kind of taps into more of that fear mentality. You know, we had a lady call in. She was like in her early 90s, John. This was a few months ago. And she just was scared to death. And I was hosting with Dave. And I remember he was like, you know what? Just do your annuity. You're fine. You just need to sleep good at night. You know, you're fine. But in your 60s, that's a good 30 years idea. You know, hopefully 20 years of great growth that the market has been doing. I mean, you can look at it historically. And yeah, there are some ups and downs. But overall, I wouldn't. I don't see a need for it.
2: If you'd had that money in the market the last 5 years,
0: it would have gone 100%. That's what we were saying earlier.
2: Yeah.
0: It would have gone crazy in a great way. So I think you can just make more. I think your money can make more than it's in an annuity personally. All right, let's go to Elsa in Houston, Texas. Hi, Elsa. Welcome to the show.
3: Hi. My question is that I need to figure out if I need to sell my house or maybe get a cheaper car. About a year and a half ago, my ex-husband had to lower child support, and then it took time for that to go through the court system. Finally, that happened. I only found out about him lowering the child support after I signed the agreement for this house, after I sold my other house that was cheaper and more reasonable. So I'm trying to figure out how to keep from going under, basically.
0: Okay. How much do you make a year?
3: $53,000 a year myself.
0: Okay. And how much is your mortgage payment a month?
3: $1,850.
0: Okay.
2: And how much is the child support?
3: I got a lump sum, so I kind of budgeted it for about $1,000 a month.
0: Okay.
3: And that'll last for the next couple of years when basically my daughter graduates.
2: Yeah, that was going to be my first question, is how much longer is this going to be a part of your life? Because if you bought a house even on a 15-year note and your kid's older than three, this money runs out, right?
0: Mm-hmm.
3: Yeah, exactly. I have a pretty good 401k, but I have credit card debt because of going back to court, basically.
0: Okay.
3: On all the attorney fees. So,
0: yeah.
3: So I'm kind of stuck. I'm not sure what to do.
0: Yeah, I mean, the house is, it's a lot for your income.
3: Yeah.
0: Even with the child support, $1,000, it probably is. How much is the house worth?
3: Probably $220,000. It's a brand new house.
0: Okay. And how much
2: equity
0: would it go? Yeah, would it go for? Is there anything, or how long have you been in it?
3: I've only been in it for a little over a year. It's a brand new neighborhood, and it's not finished yet, so I'm not sure it would sell right now for any more than what I owe on it.
0: Okay.
2: Are you underwater every month with just your life?
3: Yes, and it's very stressful. And I do have also a car payment, and I'm kind of trying to decide if I need to

0: you know, sell that and get a cheaper one and just pay the difference.
1: How much? Yeah, how much do you own the car?
0: Around 34,000.
1: Oh gosh.
0: And it's like 500, yeah.
1: Okay, yeah. Yes. Okay, so just as a point of reference, we recommend that your car or cars in a household, but for you, a single car with your single income is no more than half of your annual take-home pay. So that would sit you around a $25,000 car at the at the high end. Okay. Are you underwater on the car?
0: A little bit. Yeah.
1: Okay. And what other debt do you have?
0: Just the credit cards, basically.
1: And how much is that?
0: That's around 20,000. Some of that is mostly 0%.
1: Okay. So gosh, I mean, Elsa, honestly, I would probably talk to a real estate agent. Okay. We have some great trusted pros in your area, and I would go to RamseySolutions.com and find someone. You can look at different profiles and talk to a couple, one that you're comfortable with. Tell them your situation, and I'm just wondering if you can get out of this house just unscathed and try to find, you know, even renting.
2: I'm telling you this from the bottom of my heart. I don't think you're going to do it, but I'm just telling you because I love you. You need a season of a two-bedroom apartment.
0: Mm-hmm.
2: And because you owe so much money in depreciating asset in your car and credit cards. You know what I'm saying? Like, this is, like, I'm just trying to imagine the stress you've been through with divorce, with being a single mom, with now suddenly, like, underneath you, they cut the child support. Like, you need peace more than anything else, more than a fancy car, more than a fancy house.
1: Yeah. Yep.
2: Mm-hmm. Man.
1: And then, Elsa, I would go down to a credit union and see if they can give you a loan for maybe $6,000. And whatever the difference is on the car, maybe $2,000 or $3,000, throw it at that. And then go, and I would just get a crappy car and let that be done. Like, it's amazing when you start to kind of see, and these are big changes. I know I can just say this like in a sweeping 2-minute segment with you, but if you can find rent for $1,200 and you have close to 4,000 left over and you have no car payment because you have that beater car, you start working to get this credit cards cleaned up, right? And you throw an extra, you know, 2,000 at that, it's done in 2 months. Like, you start to see the light at the end of the tunnel with a plan, but it's going to be a pretty intense plan after a pretty intense life situation that you've walked through with this divorce. So it's going to be a lot. And I know I just probably like threw a bunch over the fence of what to do to get out. But honestly, that's what I would do, because what John's saying, you can't keep at this clip. You're going to continue to go deeper and deeper in the hole. So I'd find good people on your team, people that are going to root for you. Find a great real estate agent to give you the real numbers, the real comps, and look at a real situation of what you could do to get out of the house.
2: A real private sale.
1: Yes.
2: Number for your car.
1: Yes, all of it. I mean, yep. Oh, I'm so sorry, Elsa. We're cheering for you, though. Call us back if you need us. Remember, there's ultimately only one way to financial peace, and that's to walk daily with the Prince of Peace, Christ Jesus.
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1: From ABC News, I'm Dave Packer. Fans from Hurricane Lala lashing Hawaii's Big Island, power out to tens of thousands, homes damaged. A shelter-in-place order issued by Governor Josh Green. ABC meteorologist Nico Cesori is tracking the storm.
2: It's these outer rain bands that are just hammering the islands, bringing up to 2 feet of rain. Now, we're not talking about extremely heavy rain all at once, but the south and southeast portion of the island are going to be under a flash flood warning. So it will continue to weaken, but that doesn't mean that the storm couldn't re-intensify again, because these hurricanes, they just have a mind of their own.
1: And in Indiana, flash flooding is leading to dozens of water rescues. Officials in Indianapolis say 38 people were rescued and about 400 people evacuated. They say the city hasn't seen a flooding event like this in over 30 years, and the White River reaching a record-breaking 24 feet. The death toll is rising in Indonesia after two powerful earthquakes. Rescuers now frantically searching for survivors. ABC's Lama Hassan.
3: Two back-to-back powerful earthquakes and several aftershocks hit Indonesia, killing at least 47 people and injuring more than 50 others. The agonizing search for survivors. Rescuers combing through the mountain of rubble, hoping for signs of life. But power outages are slowing down rescue efforts.
1: Police arresting a 19-year-old in connection with a shooting Saturday on the campus of the University of Virginia, just as students were arriving for the fall semester.
4: This shooting unfolded around 1:30 in the morning, specifically officials saying that it occurred near the sort of quad area, and that when they responded, they found those five individuals shot outside of the residence halls. In terms of the conditions of those individuals, they say that four sustained non-life-threatening injuries. One of those individuals is in critical condition.
1: Chesterfield County Police confirmed the man in custody was found hiding in a closet on campus, not a student at the school. 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
1: The Weissman National Museum of American Jewish History in Philadelphia has been defaced again with anti-Semitic graffiti.
7: This is the second time in 1 year the museum was vandalized. Jewish leaders say they feel frustrated and violated as these anti-Semitic incidents continue. Philadelphia police say they have surveillance video of the suspect committing the crime and then jumping on a nearby train. If you have any information, you're asked to contact police.
1: That's ABC's Brianna Smith. A terrifying scene on Houston's north side Friday when a man opened fire on cars passing by. A good Samaritan warned people to stay away. ABC's Luke Jones says more.
8: Shots fired. A scantily clad man standing in a median on North Wayside firing into traffic with a rifle. Police say he fired at 3 passing cars, hitting 3 people. David Davis recording on his phone as he yells for the shooter to stop.
9: Stop!
8: To warn approaching drivers of the hazards ahead.
9: Don't go that way, man. Don't go that way.
10: Obviously, the Good Samaritan did a great thing today to make sure that the community's safe.
8: 3 Houston police officers and a DPS trooper fired at the suspect, striking him multiple times.
1: The 3 shooting victims are expected to survive. No word on the condition of the shooter. The NFL has suspended 4 players for violating league policy, most notably Atlanta Falcons defensive end James Pierce Jr., who was suspended for 8 games. Pierce was arrested in February following an alleged domestic dispute with a former girlfriend. Dave Packer, ABC News.
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0: normal is broke and common sense is weird. So we're here to help you transform your life. From the Ramsey Network in the Fairwinds Credit Union Studio, this is The Ramsey Show. And I'm Rachel Cruz, hosting this hour with Dr. John Deloney. And we're answering your questions about life and money. So give us a call at 888-825-5225. All right, starting us off this hour, we have Lynn in Jersey City, New Jersey. Hi, Lynn. Welcome to the show.
1: Hi, Rachel.
0: Hi, how are you doing?
1: Good. So you guys are kind of the tiebreaker between me and my husband.
2: Yes.
1: Just to give you some background, we are on baby step 6, 5, and 6, and we have a house that we're aggressively working to pay off. Mm-hmm. But we have a lot of equity, so we're almost at a cap of hitting, you know, above 500 for capital gains taxes. Mm-hmm. So my husband doesn't want to pay it off, but I want to pay it off because it gives me peace, and we don't know what to do. He's saying, you know, if we pay it off, we're going to pay taxes on the gain since we are planning to upgrade soon.
2: How soon?
1: So I don't know what to do. Maybe like in 2 years.
0: Okay, but there's going to be an element of paying taxes on the equity regardless of whether you pay it off or not.
1: So we're under the 500 threshold right now, but if we continue paying it off the way we have intended to,
0: the equity hits that 500.
1: Correct. So it'll be above that. Yep, in 2 years.
0: In 2 years. When are you guys going to move? I know Jen just asked that, but
1: we're looking around 2 years. Yeah, our family keeps growing. We about 250 on it, and it's worth 750, around 750 or 700. Yep.
2: Mm-hmm. So how quickly could you pay it off?
1: When I work this Excel, it looks about 3.5 years realistically.
0: But you're going to hit that mark in 2 years?
1: Correct. Or a little bit less, actually, if I continue paying it the way we're doing it now.
0: That you're doing it now. Yeah, I mean,
1: so it's just my husband's like, save the money. You know, we have a 2.5 interest. Let's put it into a business idea. I really don't know what to do.
2: That to me sounds like what the real issue is he wants to use that money for something else.
1: Yeah, and I feel guilty sometimes not supporting him, but it gives me peace of mind, you know, just mm-hmm. paying off my house.
0: What's his business idea? What is he wanting to use the money for?
1: He has an idea of creating, like, video games, essentially.
0: Okay. Has he done any work on this prior? It's still just in the idea phase.
1: He has. He's using protocols, essentially, and we're waiting to kind of start marketing it, and he wants some money for marketing.
0: Okay.
1: But, you know, I'm a woman, and I love the security of having my house paid off.
2: I'm a man, and I like the security of having my house paid off. I mean, it's not a gendered thing. I think the real conversation is not about the tax advantages or we're going to have to pay tax on. That, to me, isn't the issue. The issue is, because here's the thing. I won't go down that road. I could make you a math case, but this isn't a math question. It's a... You want peace in the middle of your chest. You want peace in your household. And so, and you also have a husband who wants to be a video game designer. And so having a paid off house lets him go down that rabbit hole mm-hmm. risk free or with less risk. Let me say it that way. And he doesn't want to pay the house off. He wants to invest in his video game design. That's the real issue here. Making it about, instead of paying taxes on $250,000, you want to give that $250,000 to the bank or what, like you want to shell it around. That's fine. And even if there was a tax advantage in my house, we call it the soul tax. I'll pay the difference so that no one can take my house from me. Right. So mm-hmm. you can make those kind of cases all day long, but it sounds like that's a proxy war for what's really going on. And that is.

0: because your husband wants to take that money and do something else with it.
1: Mm-hmm.
2: And it's like, am I selfish? He's been on board with the Dave Ramsey since we got married, and it's helped us tremendously, right? And it's, am I selfish for not giving him the opportunity, even though we have financial standing to do that, at the cost of delaying the house paid off maybe a year longer? And I don't know.
1: No, because I feel like this is a value system at which you guys have been operating under for over a decade, is what you just said. And so to go off course, to me, would be like we're deviating from the thing that we're so used to doing, which we're, you know, going down these steps. And the moment that that step starts to deviate. And again, when we talk about paying off the house, we do say it is being intentional, right? Like, we are not like, oh, gosh, the house is on fire, we have to pay it off in a second. You know, we don't want the house on fire, but it's probably a bad analogy for this situation. But
2: no, I get it.
1: And some people are naturally more urgent, like John. I feel like you're urgent to.
0: Yeah, I got maniacal about
1: it. You want it.
0: Yeah.
1: Yes, it's like this is what I desire and want. And so my thing to him would be what he wants to do in the business, that can happen, but when it happens under an umbrella of no risk, and knowing that we can cash flow it at any time and nothing is going to happen to us financially, to me, that feels like a safer bet if he wants to slow step himself into this new career path. Even Lynn, if you did want to slow it down maybe 6 months and him try something over here, I could see that being more of a case than let's not pay it off for something that may or may not happen 2 years from now.
0: Yeah.
1: You know, at the beginning of this call.
0: Yeah, there's a lot of might happens in a few years, right?
2: Mm-hmm.
0: And so if we come to what we're dealing with right today, what I call you selfish, that sounds like dramatic Deloney language, right? And I have a penchant for the dramatic. So I wouldn't call you selfish, but if he's saying, hey, instead of paying the house off hyper aggressively in 2.5 years, can we pay it off in 3.5 years? And instead of tripling the payment or quadrupling the payment every month, can we just double it for a year while I try to get this business off the ground? And he provides both of you with a ironclad plan for how we're going to spend these marketing dollars, because marketing dollars can get sideways real quick, right? And you say, okay, cool. That's different than him saying, I want to go back to paying the minimum payment and we're going to pay this off in 20 years because I got a dream. And so, to me, coming up with a compromise, we're still aggressively paying our house off, just not Deloney-level maniacal paying it off. We're still getting it done in 3 years. And who knows if we'll move in 3 years. We'd like to. It sounds like it would be great. But who knows what the world will look like in 3 years. But as of right now, we still have a three-year plan to pay the house off. That's pretty awesome. And you're going to cash flow whatever dreams he has. If y'all agree on that together, I don't see a problem with that. It sounds reasonable to me that you, like Rachel said, 6 months or a year, okay, I'll give and we'll push this aggressive timeline.
1: I will say, though, Lynn, my pause, too, is, and because we've gotten this call too many times on the show, is people starting a business and it doesn't make money. And they look up and they call, like, my husband's trying to start this business for the past 5 years.
0: There's a dollar amount.
1: Yeah, yeah. Like, you guys need, like, a yes.
0: Like, there is time, a marketing budget for John Deloney.
1: Yes. And that's it.
0: And that's it.
1: And, right. And so we are moving at the speed of cash and all of it. So that's my only word of caution with starting something. I think it's great, amazing. I came from an entrepreneur household. Like, it's wonderful. But you have to be smart about it and not get so emotional. And sometimes people are so emotional about their business idea that they forget the numbers. So just y'all need a plan that you both agree on together that makes you feel good about paying the house off and him getting to start something.

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0: All right, next up, we have Tracy in Dallas, Texas. Hi, Tracy. Welcome to the show.
1: Hi, thank you for having me.
0: Absolutely.
1: Hi, I'm in baby step two right now. We have one credit card of a little over $8,000 left to pay on, and then we have our solar panels, which are about $47,000 left to pay on. And my husband, who has a brain injury from the military, gets really, really anxious about the credit card, so he wants those to be paid off as soon as possible. But as soon as we get to the solar panels, he wants to put pause on that, slow down, and start building our emergency fund, which would be baby step three. And he wants to do it in like a $1,500 to the solar panel and like $500 to the emergency fund. And I just wanted to get your thoughts on that.
0: Okay. How much do you guys make a year?
1: We make taxable income. I make about $54,000 a year, and he's part-time at $18,000 a year because of his brain injury.
2: Does he get any?
1: Yes, he has $6,300 a month with pension and disability.
0: Okay. And does that include the $18,000?
1: No, that's a separate. That's because that's non-taxable.
0: On top of that is what he brings home.
1: Yeah.
0: Okay, I gotcha. Yeah. How much is left on the house?
1: $460,000.
0: Okay, so you guys won't be moving anytime soon, because usually those loans, they'll lump in with the sale of the home, but you guys are probably there for a while.
1: The loan is separate from the home. We didn't do a HELOC or anything. It's like a private loan.
0: Right. Okay.
2: You have this is not why you called, but that's a lot of house on your income, isn't it?
1: It is a lot of house on our income, but the payments that we make are 25% of what we bring in.
0: I mean, yeah, Tracy, I mean, I was thinking if there was an element of moving this to baby step six, which is what we talk about sometimes with HELOCs, if it's more than half of your annual income. And so, I mean, you guys are kind of at that line if you did want to push it, but it is a completely separate loan versus it being a HELOC, right? So it doesn't really fall necessarily in that category. And I hate these things because you're stuck with it. It's not like a $47,000 car that you can sell off.
1: Right.
0: So
2: is there a dollar amount that, because I want to honor the fact that he's experienced the worst and he's living with challenges, right? And so it's not even like me being worried about something. I worry about everything. This is a different thing. Is there a number that he has in his head that would give him a little more room to breathe?
1: He wants the 3 months, baby step three, 3 months of savings.
2: And what is that for y'all?
1: That is going to be about $25,000.
2: So could you take 3 months and take 100% of his disability check and put that in an account and call it?
1: No, because we need our margin every month after all of the bills. We have only about $2,300 a month to place towards our debt.
0: Okay. Yeah. I mean, I would be okay if y'all bump it up a little bit, but I would get, because I mean, how much is the payment every month on the solar panels?
1: Right now, the solar panel payment is only $275.
0: Okay. It's not terrible. I was just thinking of what that would free up to quickly throw at the emergency fund to get it built up more.
1: He would like to do of our available, I'm just going to say 2,000. It's easier to figure. Of our available 2,000 excess, he wants to do 3/4 of that to the solar panel and 1/4 of that to building the emergency fund when we get to the solar panels.
2: Yeah, I get that impulse too. The challenge with that is you end up doing going two different directions at the same time. So you just get both places way slower, and people get frustrated and they quit.
1: Right.
2: And so you'll look up and you'll have barely dented. You'll still have a 4 in front, right? You'll have 40,000 on those loans, and you'll have I'm making up a number, $5,000, and neither of y'all will be happy.
0: That's right. Yeah. I mean, honestly, if you wanted to bump it up a little, Tracy, just to give him some peace of mind from what he's been through, but I would knock it out. I'd act like it's a student loan, and it's like you just got to get it out.
2: Or maybe say, hey, look, let's do 1 month. Let's do 1 month emergency fund, and then we're going to go back to baby step two.
0: But. Yep. All right. Next up, we have John in San Francisco. Hi, John. Welcome to the show.
3: Hi there. Thanks for
0: getting
3: the time. How are you doing?
0: Jason, my bad. I'm so sorry.
3: No worries. How are you guys doing?
0: We're doing great. How can we help?
3: So I had a question regarding how much I can spend on a car. I've been getting some conflicted advice.
0: Okay. What's going on?
3: So just to give you guys some background, I'm 24. I just moved out. I have $20,000 in a high-yield savings account, serving as my emergency fund, and I have $100,000 in a brokerage account.
0: Okay.
3: And I'm kind of concerned with buying an expensive car. I've been pretty cheap up until this point, and I do want to buy a car. Some people are telling me that because of what I've saved up, that would allow me to afford maybe more car than I would be comfortable with. So I kind of wanted your guys' opinion on how much I can spend on it.
0: Yeah, how much do you make a year, Jason?
3: I make, after bonuses, a little under 90.
0: Under 90, okay. What would be comfortable for you? Just Jason, not us two, our opinions or any friend or family's opinion. What could you spend on a car and feel like, okay, that feels good?
3: Well, I don't know. I haven't really given it too much thought. I've been kind of trying to ask around because I don't know what that is for me. I don't really want to deplete my emergency fund or sell any assets to afford it. So it'd be something that I'd kind of start saving up for now and maybe pause some investing.
0: So you wouldn't take it out of your brokerage account?
3: Well, I don't know. That's kind of,
0: yeah.
3: I don't know if that's something I should do.
2: Do you need a new car right now?
3: I don't. My car is over 20 years old.
2: Who cares? Do you need a new car right now?
3: No.
2: Okay. So, I mean, do you want a new car? I'm not hearing you want one. It sounds like you're doing pretty well, and everyone's barking at you, trying to tell you what you should be doing with your life.
0: Because you haven't even thought about it for yourself.
3: Yeah, that is like the one purchase that I was in the past when I was saving up and investing. That would be like, I kind of in the back of my mind, like, oh, I'd be able to, if I stayed at home for a couple more months, put something more to a car. And then I kind of got into saving more money and investing more.
0: Jason, do you have any debt?
3: No debt.
0: No debt. Okay. Well, our rule of thumb is that your car or anything with motors and wheels combined in a household should be no more than half of your annual take-home pay, paid in with cash, okay? So for you, that would be around the $45,000 mark. But I don't think you need, nor do you care. I know John doesn't want you to get a new car, so just he doesn't like new cars. He's like, no.
2: I feel like you've won, Jason. You've won.
0: You're winning. But you could go upgrade your car. Jason,
2: you could do a lot of things, but you don't A, want to. That's the most important thing here. B, you don't need to. And so many young people who are find themselves successful, people start, all their broke friends start telling them what they should be doing. And what they're saying is, if we had money, we'd make even more irresponsible choices.
0: Yes, and Jason, a step up in car is not like a step in adulthood.
2: No.
0: So it's not a marker for anything. It's just if the AC goes out and keeps breaking down, you're like, I need a new car. That's one thing.
2: You sound like a guy that a used Lexus for 20 grand with some high miles on it would change your life. But you don't need a new car, brother.

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2: ABC News, I'm Dave Packer. Bands from Hurricane Lala lashing Hawaii's Big Island, power out to tens of thousands, homes damaged. A shelter-in-place order issued by Governor Josh Green. ABC meteorologist Nico Kazuri is tracking the storm.
3: It's these outer rain bands that are just hammering the islands, bringing up to 2 feet of rain. Now, we're not talking about extremely heavy rain all at once, but the south and southeast portion of the island are going to be under a flash flood warning. So it will continue to weaken, but that doesn't mean that the storm couldn't re-intensify again, because these hurricanes, they just have a mind of their own.
2: And in Indiana, flash flooding leading to dozens of water rescues Saturday. The death toll rising in Indonesia after two powerful earthquakes. Rescuers are now frantically searching for survivors. Power outages slowing down rescue efforts. Police arresting a 19-year-old in connection with a shooting Saturday on the campus of the University of Virginia. Five people were injured, one said to be critically. This is ABC News.
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0: 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All right, let's go to Adam in Greensboro. Hey, Adam, welcome to the show.
1: Hey, nice to be on.
0: Thanks so much for calling. How can we help?
1: So I'm in the process, or maybe in the process, of taking a loan out against my home. My home's currently paid for, but I have high interest debt on a vehicle, some credit cards, and an investment property. I was wondering if you would recommend, or should I consider getting a refi to pay down the high interest debt?
0: No, I would not go
2: borrow
0: on my home to pay off something that's going down in value. And then you've put, yeah, a level of risk on your home. You just created a whole issue there, Adam. Okay, so what's the deal with the car? How much do you owe on the car?
1: So I owe $35 on the car. I have another $25 in credit, and I owe $95 on a mobile home park.
3: How much equity do you have in the mobile home park?
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3: Why don't you sell that and clear yourself and be free? 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
3: 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You want to put on the block in exchange for a depreciating asset that's your car and your credit card debt.
1: Right.
0: Adam, how much do you make a year?
1: $4,000 a month, so about $60 a year. I'm married as well. My wife makes about $2,300 a month. So combined, we're bringing in about $6,300 a month. And then the mobile home park cash flows $1,800 a month.
0: Okay, yeah. So here's the deal, Adam. First and foremost, if you went and did this and just wiped everything clean, the problem with your money isn't the high interest. The problem with your money isn't the credit card companies. The problem with your money is you guys. You guys have a car that's almost half of your annual take-home pay. You probably have too much car. You probably can't afford that $35,000 car with what you bring in. You guys have $25,000 in credit card debt. And then this mobile home park that you, for $95. Like, the habits around the consumer side of your money, Adam, is not great. Would you agree?
1: Yeah.
0: So wiping it clean doesn't change you. And so that's why part of the process of getting out of debt is selling stuff, working extra, cutting back lifestyle, because what that does is that changes you, Adam. That it's a reminder every single day of the sacrifice because of decisions of digging yourself in a hole. And I say that not to shame you, but there's a part of behavior change that has to occur with your money, or you're going to go right back into this whole mess.
1: Now, tell me if I'm wrong here. My mindset was, right now we're paying $2,700 a month for all the credit, all the car loan, and the mobile home part. If I refinance the house, my payments are going to be $1,500 versus $2,700. And the mobile home park will cash flow $3,000 a month instead of the $1,800.
3: But listen.
1: But I'll still be going backwards is what y'all are saying.
0: Yeah.
3: And not only are you going backwards, I just want to paint you a different picture, brother, and because you've thought this out and you've written it down 1,000 times on the back of napkins, on Excel spreadsheets. I just want to give you an alternative vision of your life, dude. Complete and total peace in your house. You and your wife walking through the front door. Y'all don't owe anybody anything. Y'all don't have the fanciest cars in the world, and that's super okay. Y'all don't owe anybody anything. Y'all can do whatever you want, whenever you want, within the limited means y'all have. And if she wants to work more, if she wants to work less, if y'all want to have kids, you can kind of do whatever you want. And you don't have to always be hoping that this deal hits and that this one guy pays his rent because he didn't pay last month and this other guy. You know what I mean? Like, you could Uber and make $1,800 on the side for the headache you have with this mobile home park.
1: Right. I've got good tenants in it, but I know that doesn't last. Okay.
3: Here's what I'm going to promise you. You have to decide in your house, as for me and my home, we're not going to borrow money. And then we're going to figure out life with that principle in mind. If it's always on the table and it's always, well, this is going to cash flow this, we're going to move over here and we're going to slap it up, flip it, and reverse it over here. That's a chaos that happens every day, and you need every card to land on your poker hand, or the whole domino, whole set of dominoes falls over. It's just a wild way to live, man.
0: And after doing this, Adam, for so long, and being able to see the result of so many people who have built wealth, that have actually stayed wealthy, they did it, I'd say, not the get-rich-quick way. It was the slow methodical.
3: Boring.
0: Yes. And one of the number one things is you get out of debt, because when you don't have debt, your income is your most powerful wealth-building tool. You're able to take your income, and instead of it going to car payments and credit cards or paying on the house and all of this, you guys get to keep that and start investing. You guys get to start making money for you all and not for everybody else. But if you keep playing the debt game and moving debt around, which is what this would be, you put your house at risk for a $35,000, you know, truck or whatever it is, and all this other stuff. And it's not a smart move to take equity out of an asset to be paying for all this stuff. So,
1: okay,
0: what I would do is,
1: so in other words, the $70,000 in debt, if I sold the trailer park, the mobile home park, I would have 170 cash. You're recommending putting the 70,000 towards the debt, and then having 100,000 in the bank, and then everything paid for.
3: The only other thing I would add is, this is just me talking to my brother Adam here. I would sell that car too. It's too much car for y'all.
1: Yeah, I agree. The one thing that complicated this, we just got married and we have a newborn at the house. I've pinched pennies my whole life, and I've got a 2005 Honda Civic with 200,000 miles on it. But just,
3: that sucker's
1: jet. We have a family car, but maybe we bought too much car.
3: Yeah.
0: What kind of car is it? What's the 35,000?
1: It's a 24 Nissan Rogue.
0: Yeah. Yeah, well, just from the income perspective, it doesn't.
1: Right.
0: You're right on that borderline, Adam. So again, if you sold the mobile home park and wiped everything clean, I would put $100,000 in. I'd probably put it in a brokerage account, and I'd leave it in there and I'd let it grow. And then maybe if you do enjoy the rental business, if you will, of having other properties, you could probably take some of that money and in Greensboro, here in a few years, cash flow a home, fix it up, and rent it. And you guys have, you know, two paid for properties at that point. That's taking some rental income if you want to. But that's what I would do. And you guys have a newborn. Your wife may even want to stay home full time. She may not even want to work part-time.
3: Just think about coming home to a house with a newborn that's your house in your car.
0: And you got $100,000.
3: You have $100,000 in the bank.
0: Yes. Making interest, like, all day.
3: Like, that's peace that you can't even imagine. Dude.
0: And you guys are young, Adam. And if you guys want to get back into some of this stuff, you can. Just take your time. And walk your way in it slowly, and not use debt as the mechanism at which you buy all this stuff with.

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7: All right. 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
6: Oh, no.
7: I was expecting her debt to be half the actual number. 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Oh, brother Aaron. Together we earn about $9,000 a month. How should we approach the debt? Should I have my wife use her income to pay off the debt and not contribute to our monthly living expenses? Or should I offer to pay a lump sum of cash to her debt. I actually think you should go watch Back to the Future 1, get your hands on a DeLorean, go back in time, and unmarry yourselves. Because this is, you're going to be calling my show in a couple of years saying, our marriage is falling apart. And I'm going to be like, yep, we talked earlier, Aaron, and that's the truth. Dude,
6: you kind of suck.
7: Yeah, kind of, you're the worst. The only.
6: Oh my gosh. And I get it. I get people are getting married later. I get people have built up their thing. But you're getting married and you're like, do I choose to put part of my savings? You married her. You're sharing a bet. Like, oh my gosh.
7: And I have cash earmarked for our next house.
6: You're going to make her pay for some of the house too, Aaron?
7: Gosh. Yeah, I think...
6: You knew what you were walking into, Aaron. And if it made you mad, you shouldn't have married her.
7: Yeah, he says, I was expecting her debt to be half. The only way I'll have some grace and compassion for you, brother, is if she lied to your face.
6: That's fair.
7: And then y'all got to deal with that, because that's a big deal. If she promised you it's 35 grand, then when y'all got married, you started looking at each other's bills. But y'all have an income. And this is going to make people uncomfortable. Y'all have $125,000 in savings earmarked for what y'all decide is your next big move as a new couple, as a family unit, as two people who created this secret world called marriage, right? Y'all have $85,000 in a brokerage account. And until you get that through your head, brother, y'all going to be roommates. Y'all going to be running parallel lives. And you're going to go one way, and she's going to go another.
6: And it will always be tit for tat at that point.
7: Always. Scorekeeping.
6: I made this. She made that. Well, she spent... I mean, it will be that.
7: I need you to Venmo me for Taco Bell because I paid last time.
6: Yes. Oh, man. Now, I will say, if she sucks with money, and she doesn't care, and she spends it... Like, right? It's so much more. It's not the numbers that bother me. It's the attitudes behind it. So if she is terrible, and you feel like I can't trust her in that, that's one thing.
7: That's not what I'm hearing.
6: No, but it feels like you're sitting on top of this mountain, Aaron.
7: And you're casting down, like looking down your nose at this.
6: I cannot believe, but me over here.
7: This lesser person who got a student loan.
6: Blah.
7: No, I actually think your plan is actually pretty good. I think she should have to just work the debt off and you can just pay her part of the light bill for a couple. Come on, man. You're married.
6: What if you like play out if we because we have strong opinions on this side and people get mad at us all the time, but it is what it is. What if our opinions were that strong on the other side and we're like, you're right, Aaron. You make her. You. She still has to pay her end of the deal though. Like she still has to pay half the bills, and she may not make it. She may have to borrow money from you, Aaron. like if you go down that road, that
7: play it out how ridiculous
6: crazy.
7: It is.
6: It's crazy.
7: Play it out.
6: And you're married, people.
7: Are you gonna evict her?
6: What are you gonna do?
7: You're gonna evict her? She doesn't pay her light bill?
6: What if she has to pay interest?
7: You're gonna turn her lamp off?
6: She's not allowed to use her nightstand.
7: Put little plastic plates over her plug so she can't charge her phone. Like, what are you gonna actually do, dude? Like, when y'all go out to eat, like, I'm going on a date tonight. Oh, you can't afford your plate?
6: Sorry. Good luck. Have fun with the free bread.
7: Yeah, we'll go to Olive Garden so you can have the breadsticks.
6: And I'm gonna get a glass of wine. Yeah. You can't afford it.
7: You're gonna Venmo me $9 for the tip. Come on, man. Like, play it out. Y'all need to have one checking account. Y'all sit at a table. And by the way, I'm being ugly. Y'all aren't working on y'all's budget. You handed her a budget and said, this is how we're going to live. And I get to have a right to say that because you're shameful with money. Don't be that guy. Sit down and ask, what kind of world do we want to co-create together? What do we want to build together? Where do we want to end up in 5 years, 10 years, 20 years? And have that discussion and then live in reality and y'all both get there. And by the way, here's what really pisses me off about this. Dude, you could clear your household. Y'all could clear your household debt right this second. And you'd still have 85 grand in one account and what, $45,000 in another account? You know what that would make you? Way ahead of the game still. And your wife would have her education, her car would be y'all's, and we'd be good to go.
6: And you start from there. Yep.
7: Like if this was, we don't have any money and we're broke, what do we do? I get that. You have a lot of money, man. So anyway,
6: No, and I think part of what we see with conflict in money and marriage, because we do that, the money and marriage, we can get away.
7: We have a few tickets left, October 22nd through 24th. It's the best marriage event on planet Earth, and
6: it's
7: it sells out every time. It will sell out. But if you, I think there's still a few tickets left, get online and get them.
6: Yeah, go to RamseySolutions.com and check out those tickets and come spend the weekend. But one of the attitudes that we kind of see that can start to really, I mean, I think create a lot of resentment and erodes intimacy in a marriage is that superiority complex.
7: Yes.
6: With money that someone, well, I make more, and because I make more, I get to make, I have more.

0: voting rights, if you will. Or I didn't take out, it's her debt, and so she needs to deal with it over here. I didn't do that. Or he, right, whatever it is, there's this feeling of I'm better with money. And automatically it puts the other spouse in a position of, I guess I'm not great at it. I'm going to let them just do it, and I'll just take the crumbs off the table of of what's left. Not even from a financial perspective, but an emotional, like, okay, I'll just sit here and let you tell me what to do, right? And over time, you guys, that is a that's a bad deal. Like, when you get married, there is a level of sacrifice, a level of humility and selflessness and serving each other, and you're on the same team. But when that starts to imbalance, especially with money, it gets weird. There gets to be a weird power dynamic. The wife either is taking care of the husband, and he ends up being
1: like some weird mom.
0: Yeah, like he ends up being like the fifth kid or the third kid, or he is so dominant over her, and she has no voice because she hasn't made an income, and she, you know what I mean? Like, it's it gets weird really fast. I mean, I feel like comes up.
1: Yeah, it comes up from almost everybody universally. Yes. It's some shape, form, or fashion, because sometimes it's not money. Sometimes it's the kitchen's not exactly the way I wanted it, and that makes me better. And or the garage is not, the cars aren't parked perfectly in the garage, and so because I would park them perfectly, that makes me better. Anytime you feel like I am better than, right? That's a recipe for disaster for your marriage, right? Both of you are going to have things you're better at than the other, like skills, and that's like you make it. That's a team, right?
0: Yes, it's a good thing,
1: and that's a great thing. But yeah, Aaron, dude, like, just cutting you straight, man. Today, before the day is over, the debts she accrued that are now y'all's debts are paid in full. And I want you to take her out to dinner and celebrate the fact that y'all are debt free and y'all dream about what you want your life to look like. Because, by the way, what people think, the freedom they think they're getting from being controlling like this, it's a prison with a lock on the inside, as C.S. Lewis calls it. Your life will be miserable, too, trying to control another person and how they breathe and how they spend money and how they're ashamed. Your life will suck, too. Free your whole household, man, including yourself.

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2: From ABC News, I'm Dave Packer. Tens of thousands without power across the Big Island of Hawaii as Hurricane Lala brings wind-toppled trees and knocks down multiple poles and structures along a 42-mile span of transmission lines. ABC meteorologist Nico Kazuri is tracking the storm.
3: It's not a direct hit. It's actually the rain bands that are hitting the Big Island right now and the outer rain bands that are hitting the other islands. So this will continue at least for the next few days as it continues its track further southwest through the ocean. But we're talking about some wind speeds anywhere up to 75 miles per hour. Again, this will weaken because it has made landfall.
2: The National Hurricane

0: Center says the Big Island saw a foot of rain in 12 hours. Heavy rains in the Midwest causing floods and damage. The ground so saturated that any heavy downpours could lead to additional rounds of life-threatening flash flooding right through the weekend. Police arresting a 19-year-old in connection with a shooting early this morning on the campus of the University of Virginia. Chesterfield County Police confirmed that he's not a Virginia State student. They say Cameron Harris was found hiding in a closet on campus. Earlier, police had said they were searching for multiple suspects. Five people were shot outside the university's residence halls this morning. One of the injuries is said to be critical. In Afghanistan, the Taliban is marking 5 years back in power, celebrations of that milestone as aid groups are warning of a growing crisis. USS Lincoln out to sea more than 9 months now and reports of stress and exhaustion.
1: But for a brief stop in Oman last month, the crew of the aircraft carrier, the USS Abraham Lincoln, hasn't seen a port of call since the ship left Guam last December, a record stretch at sea. The Navy's top civilian saying there have been a small number of mental health cases reported among the thousands of sailors and Marines on board. One sailor who went overboard was recovered earlier this month. The Military Times reports others have attempted to leap off the ship.
0: That's ABC's Stephen Portnoy. 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
0: ICE protester in New York says she's filing a lawsuit against the Department of Homeland Security after she was maced by agents.
4: They maced me, but I was so high on adrenaline that I just kept going.
0: Linda Wolf said she was at a protest in Manhattan when the incident happened. Video shows an ICE agent using mace on Wolf. She says it happened fast. She got acute laryngitis from the mace. Homeland Security claims protesters were impeding their work. New York prosecutors say they plan to move ahead with their state murder case against Luigi Mangione following his federal guilty plea. The defense wants the state charges dropped, claiming double jeopardy. Legal contributor Brian Buckmeyer says Mangione's taking a big gamble.
5: The state can actually use his admission of guilt in his allocution, where he says that he planned this out. He sent the email pretending to be a wealthy investor, all of that. They can use it against him and convict him in state court. And if they have two convictions, those sentences could run consecutively, meaning for an even longer prison time.
0: In Afghanistan, the Taliban marking 5 years back in power. Celebrations of that milestone come as aid groups are warning of a growing crisis. One of the most glaring issues is the repression of women. Girls over the age of 12 are barred from attending school, and a recent UN survey found that 7 in 10 women describe their mental health as bad or very bad. And more than half of women now report leaving their homes only twice a month or less. Dave Packer, ABC News.
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6: My name is Emma. I am 13 years old. 6 years ago, I was injured in a car accident that left me paralyzed from the waist down. Once I completed rehab, my mom applied for a canine companion service dog. Last January, I finally got to meet my service dog, Marcia, who quickly developed a very strong bond. Together, we go to my horseback riding lessons, school band practice, swim meets, and archery classes. Together, we pick vegetables, and we like to cut flowers. I love Marcia. She makes me feel like together we can do anything. I can't imagine life without her. She's a part of the family. We are just one of the thousands of teams

0: tried in the past and failed. Our response to that can't be just to ignore the economic concerns that I think are feeding this rising interest in socialism. And I guess I would say to that young person that you as an American citizen deserve to have a good life in this country, and you deserve to have a government that is making it easier for you to start a family, for you to afford to get a good education, for you to have a good job, for you to afford
1: a home. I'll come in and address this soundbite later, but we had the breaking news with the Mangione thing, so the guy pled guilty, and the prosecution just spoke. And they were going on and on about double jeopardy because, you know, we have federal and state issues. Like I said, we'll get back to the J.D. Vance thing. Not going to do it now because of this breaking news. But they had the prosecution literally just came out and spoke. And I think this actually ties into everything that we're talking about today, including that clip. And I'm going to explain in a minute, but just let me set the stage for you here. So the prosecution, like I said, just came out and spoke in this Mangione case. He pled guilty, and I think part of the reason why he needed to plead guilty is because he also was going to have, you know, he's dealing with the state issues as well. And there are some legal proceedings. It gets to a point where you have the opportunity to plead guilty now to be able to maneuver a little bit later in the future. And if you don't do it now, then you're going to miss your chance. And so there was a lot of that happening. But the prosecution came out. They said that he had been vilified. That's some of the stuff that they were. Oh, yeah. They were Keynes. So they're wait a minute. His defense was speaking. His defense came out and spoke. The prosecution, I think, had issued a statement. But his defense was saying that they were that he had been. He beat the charges of terrorism, and he also beat the death penalty. And so the way that they were presenting it is that the approach to the charges was unfair, and they kept citing double jeopardy and all of this. And they but the thing is that Mangione admitted to killing him and admitted in his courtroom statement, which one of the courtroom observers that was talking to the media was saying that he was like struggling to read. Apparently, I don't know if it was nerves, excuse me, or what it was, but apparently he was having an issue with reading. And that he had said that, you know, he had had a broken back and he had been going through all of this stuff dealing with his broken back, and he was upset and he felt like the system had completely let him down. And so he had looked up all of the information about where, you know, this United Healthcare Conference, I don't think it was specifically United Healthcare Conference, but this healthcare conference was going to be at. And he had stalked this guy there, which was, that's why there was another stalking charge. He was looking where Brian Thompson was expected to be during that conference, and then he stalked him, went there. And then here's the other thing that we're going to, that this, gosh, the timing of this is insane. You know exactly where I'm going now, because he said that he 3D printed a gun. He said he 3D printed a gun, and he also said that he had a suppressor. So as you know this, sidebar to that, we have the legal, which, you know, it's going to go back and forth, the legal fight over suppressors. And currently, particularly in Texas, you can go and get a suppressor right now. I have a whole thing on that because not every FFL is actually selling suppressors, which I found out yesterday, because all of this like literally just went into effect. So you have that coupled with the fight over 3D guns. And then you have this guy saying, yeah, I 3D printed a gun and I used a suppressor, and I stalked him, and I went to Manhattan and shot him in, you know, basically broad daylight, like early hours. And so that's kind of a blow to all of his little stands. I noticed that the Luigi Mangione people are very similar in behavior to the candy stands, the Gal Sharpton fans. They're probably the same people. Yeah, they are. And they have like this blind frothing of the mouth adoration of him. And they actually believed that he was set up. They thought he was like a completely innocent person and that he was being framed by the state. I kid you not, that he was being framed by the state. And so, what does that, now he says, yeah, I totally did it. And that's pretty much what he's, I mean, it was a short statement that was read. It was a short that he read. It was a short statement. And, you know, it was something that he went over with his legal team very carefully so he could address the charges, etc. And he had said that he did it. So, you know, there's a lot of stuff there. The reason why I say that all of this plays into everything that we're talking about today is because of the way this guy has been viewed, the way that Luigi Mangione has been viewed and the way that his story has been told. He has been turned into, for many people, a folk hero. This guy has been turned into a folk hero, like a Paul Bunyan. Or who's the guy? Is it Cesar Chavez? Who am I thinking of? The guy, the big union guy. Remember the war? And then he ended up, like, actually, he actually didn't actually support worker conditions, all that stuff. So this whole thing, Cesar Chavez, he founded the National Farm Workers Association. He became like a folk hero, but there's, questions about him too. But my whole thing is that he was treated as this giant folk hero this whole time. That's why, and his defense is going to come out and say stuff like that. His defense is going to be like, oh my gosh, he's treated so badly. He's so mean. Why is everyone so mean to Luigi? Of course they're going to go out and say something like that because they're the defense. What do you think? But the other part of this is that he, was set up as this larger than life, justified in his actions character. And that's the thing, justified. So what I have said before, excuse me, in this whole, I guess, the veneration of Luigi Mangione, is it's one of the stupidest things I've ever seen in my life. This guy's mad about his health care. He was mad about after he had his back surgery, right? And what was he going to do about it? He ends up stalking this guy. He ends up stalking this guy, this Brian Thompson guy. He decides to blame him for all of his problems, this Brian Thompson. The crazy thing is I'm curious as to, because his background's kind of all over, like his political background, etc. But the most people that I hear screaming and moaning about the condition of health, of the healthcare system, or about access, or about their treatment or what's paid or their premiums or they get to keep their doctor, etc. Most of the people complaining about it either voted Democrat or they just didn't vote at all. They didn't pay attention. Most Republicans, one of the reasons why Republicans were so against Obamacare back in the day is because we knew it was going to lead to worse treatment, worse care, and higher premiums. And we warned everybody and we were told we were racist. There was nothing ever so much fun as being in my 20s and being told that I was a giant boomer racist by actual 50-year-olds. That's my favorite thing on earth. Being in my 20s and being told I was a boomer racist by 50-year-olds because I opposed Obamacare. That's beautiful. But that's the way it was. Kane, you remember? You were a bigot because you...
2: Yeah. I mean, every Republican was because there wasn't one single Republican vote.
1: Correct.
2: For that.
1: And Republicans, before anybody says it, they had a plan. Not only did they have a plan, they had two separate plans. Rand Paul was one of them. He had the Senate counterpart. Marco Rubio was involved in the other. There were two in the House, one in the Senate. One in the Senate, two in the House. And one of the big things that was, they never made it out of committee, by the way. This is when Democrats controlled it. Democrats never allowed it to pass out of committee. The Republican alternatives, they never allowed them to make it to the floor for debate. Now, one of those alternatives included portability, which was the version that I was behind. I don't remember the House bill number, but at the time I was really following it. And I was trying to counter these arguments from these Mangione types. Now, in retrospect, you can call them Mangione types who were saying, oh, the Republicans don't have anything. Well, they did, though. That's the problem. They did. And one of the alternatives was to have portability with your health care, meaning it wasn't, they were going to make it, what the legislation was stating is that businesses were no longer going to be controlling your health care. You would have a state-by-state market. Not only was it portable, but the insurance companies, you would be competing for plans across state lines, which was going to reduce the expense drastically. There were numerous studies on this. They sent it to CBO to score it, all this stuff, and Democrats never allowed it to leave committee, ever. And the other House version also included taking your plans across state lines, et cetera, but only one actually included that portability to where you weren't tethered to an employer. You could take it and always have your insurance coverage wherever you go. We treated it more like an auto or home insurance, and there was a lot of incentives for, not proactive, but there was a lot of incentives to be proactive.

0: with your health, right? Instead of reactive. And, you know, there were a lot of incentives baked in for it. So that never allowed, that was never allowed to leave committee. And a lot of the people that are screaming about health care now never, ever championed that. Instead, they repeat the brain slop that they're told by CNN or MSNBC that, oh, well, the Republicans never had anything, which simply isn't true, which brings me back to my point. You know, this guy's out there, but he was upset over his health care system. I'm upset. I'm upset over health care. My kid, when he was a lot younger, had severe allergies that put him in the hospital, literally like closed his lungs up, lost access to our primary, not only did we lose access to our pediatrician, but we lost access to our specialist that was treating him at the time because of Obamacare. My premiums nearly tripled. That's not anecdotal. That's coming out of my damn bank account. I wasn't the only one. A dear friend of mine fighting breast cancer, lost access to her oncologist in the middle of a fight with stage three. That is absolute fact. I have so many stories of this. I had another friend that lost a specialist for her child that I was having a surgery for severe vision issues. This is what Obamacare did. We didn't go out and start shooting CEOs. We simply raised our voices and petitioned our lawmakers to change the law. This guy, what did he even do to contribute to anything? What did he ever do to try to fight the consolidation of healthcare at the federal level? What did he ever do? He's old enough. Don't give me that. He's old enough. Instead, what does he do? He goes and he prints a gun and then he decides to go and shoot this guy in broad daylight like an absolute female copulatory organ. What a little bitch this guy is. And you have these mindless zombies out there celebrating it. People thinking that, yes, he's attacking big business. There were people in factions on the, well, the woke Reich, that like stoke this sort of victimization at the hands of big business. But yet what no one tells the other individuals in this conversation is that you literally supported it. If you voted for Democrat, you voted for it. If you continue to vote Democrat, you voted for the people who never allowed it to leave committee. If you didn't do anything to get better candidates to change the legislation, you're part of it. Now, we warned about this forever. They attacked us every which way they can. And instead of joining us in the fight, you got these people now that are like, I'll just go out and shoot this guy. I'm not even going to get into the Second Amendment aspect of this, because now you know that's where the gun control groups are already there. They're already running their mouths about 3D printed guns. Oh my gosh, you had a 3D printed gun and it's a suppressor. You know, guns are banned in New York, right? All that stuff's banned in New York. What good did those laws do? They forget to tell you that aspect of it. There is this growing authoritarianism on both the left and the right that is slowly blooming here in the U.S. We got to be very careful of this. And this is all part of it. We got a lot more on the way as we roll towards headlines, our partners that bring you the program. It's our friends over at Alliance Defending Freedom who are in the courtroom for every single fight. There are so many cases that they have won huge on. And one of the cool things about what they do is that their victories in the courtroom establish this legal precedent that you can continue exercising your freedoms upon. So, for instance, not just the reversal of Roe v. Wade, but they also scored a huge free speech victory before Supreme Court on behalf of a Christian counselor. They have been there fighting for businesses to have free association with how they operate, defending them from alphabet mafias, whether they're bakers, florists, T-shirt shop printers. I mean, bed and breakfast owners, you'd be surprised. But they've also been protecting women's sports. They can't do any of this without the generosity of people like you. 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
14: And now, all of the news you would probably miss. It's time for Dana's Quick Five.
0: So now we have an egg recall upgraded to FDA's highest risk level. Serious adverse health consequences or even death. Death by egg. Can you imagine? So the situation, Wednesday they classified the recall as what is a class one. So it's a situation where they say that that's a reasonable probability that the use or exposure of a volatile product will cause serious adverse health consequences or death. So these eggs were produced in Texas, sold in Texas, Oklahoma, Arkansas, Louisiana, New Mexico, and Mississippi. It's Midwest Poultry Services, and it's brown and white eggs. That's what has been recalled. They said that their announcement, they were produced and distributed from farms in Texas between June 6th, July 3rd, blah, blah, blah. Just look at your damn eggs and Google them. I'm not going to run down everybody's eggs. Just look at your eggs. Look at your eggs. Make sure. But just know that particularly Texas and Oklahoma, y'all are affected. So FYI. 10 minutes of drawing can reset your nervous system unless you're a horrible drawer like me.
15: That's not true.
0: I drew a picture of you, Kane.
15: You did?
0: Remember, I gave it to you.
15: Oh,
0: it was on air. Are you?
15: That's right. That was pretty horrible. But I'm not any better than you are.
0: Took me 2 hours to shredder off a lip. I'm not going to sit here and try to finagle past Washington Post, which is a ridiculous website. They're a stupid paywall. But I don't believe any of this. I think that any kind of activity that involves using your hands, like Winston Churchill during World War II actually laid brick. That was the big thing that he did. He said he would fight depression, which he called his black dog. And then to get around it, he did tactile things with his hands. He laid brick. And a lot of people, I crochet. I don't deal with a black dog, but I crochet. I think there's something to it. So that's, you don't have to draw. Just do something tactile with your hands. So this boat operator got fined big time, over $5,000, because he woke a sleeping polar bear in Norway. So he got hit with a $5,000 fine because he blew a foghorn to wake the bear. The Svalbard Archipelago, they don't take kindly to that. Leave the sleeping polar bears, where they're lying. So coming up, the rise of authoritarianism and how it ties in with this Mangione thing as well. Stick with us. 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
17: 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The long recovery. 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
18: ABC News, I'm Dave Packer. Tens of thousands without power across the Big Island of Hawaii as Hurricane Lala brings wind-toppled trees, knocking down multiple poles and structures along a 42-mile span of transmission lines. ABC meteorologist Nico Cesuri is tracking the storm.
19: It's not a direct hit. It's actually the rain bands that are hitting the Big Island right now and the outer rain bands that are hitting the other islands. So this will continue at least for the next few days as it continues its track further southwest through the ocean. But we're talking about some wind speeds anywhere up to 75 miles per hour. Again, this will weaken because it has made landfalls.
18: The National Hurricane Center says the Big Island saw a foot of rain in 12 hours. Heavy rains in the Midwest right through the weekend causing catastrophic floods and damage, and police arresting a 19-year-old who they say was not a student in connection with the shooting Saturday on the campus of the University of Virginia that left five people injured. This is ABC News.
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34: I think it's beyond comedically a movement in the United States to embrace socialism. We've seen, for example, a joke of a candidate in Wisconsin still get 300,000 votes, people voting for democratic socialism. But I think the real question, and I think it's a question for you, it's a question for Republicans at large, is this. When a young person looks at their life and they say, you know, I did what America asked me to do. I went to college, I got a job, and I don't think I can afford the life that my parents could afford. Now, whether or not that's statistically accurate, it is a real feeling and a growing feeling. So what is your answer to that young person?
0: You know, our answer, Will, and this is the exact right question to ask, because our response to socialism, which is a dangerous and destructive ideology, it's been tried in the past and failed, our response to that can't be just to ignore the economic concerns that I think are feeding this rising interest in socialism. And I guess I would say to that young person that you as an American citizen deserve to have a good life in this country, and you deserve to have a

0: government that is making it easier for you to start a family, for you to afford to get a good education, for you to have a good job, for you to afford a home. And what I would also say is that whilst these things sometimes take a little bit of time, we are already seeing the positive results come from the president's economic policies. We're seeing trillions of dollars of new investment into this country, which means good middle-class jobs for young people, middle-income people, all across our country. We're seeing housing prices finally stabilize. They doubled during the Biden administration. They have finally kind of flatlined during the first year and a half of the Trump administration. We also want to get interest rates down, of course, so that young people can afford a home. We want people to be able to afford the good things about this wonderful country that we all live in. And my warning to my fellow Republicans, Will, would be if we don't get this right, don't blame young people for being sympathetic to socialism. We've got to blame ourselves. And I think what is so unique and refreshing about Donald Trump's economic policies is that it's not the same old economic, you know, ideas that you would have heard 30, 40 years ago.
1: This is the problem that I kind of have with this whole discussion. And we were talking about this a little earlier when this is how we were going to start the show, come in with a soundbite and start it like this, but not able to do that because of the breaking news with Mangione. So he, and welcome back to the program, the radio program, Dana Lash with you. I didn't like his statement here. And the reason I didn't like Vance's statement here is because, like hell, it's my fault. This is absolutely not my fault. This is not your fault either. And the reason it's none of our fault is because we never worked to put us in this position. We never did any of this. We did not go out and tell everybody that they had to go to college. We did not go out and tell everyone to live this type of lifestyle. I mean, when he says, you know, when a young person looks at their life and says, I know what America asked me to do. I went to college. I got a job. And I don't think I could afford the life that my parents could afford. I think that's such a ridiculously oversimplification of the issue. And what it does is it casts, it kind of sounds like New Deal 2.0. If I'm, you know, being entirely honest, it has this very New Deal 2.0 type vibe. That answer, it very much does sound like that. And I look at there's a lot of stuff to unpack in there. The first thing to unpack is the first part of his quote. He says, I did what America asked me to do. I went to college, acting like he's speaking as one of, I guess, the Gen Z. Well, no one asked anybody to go to college. Now, there was this expectation that's prevalent amongst the left that in order to count or to be somebody that you have to go to college. That is, I think, that is the correct perspective, I think, for the left. I think the left is still like that. I think they still push this idea that in order to do anything in life, you've got to go to college. And people on the right treat college like it's a preparatory school. They treat college like it is, this is where you go to make your social and business connections. I mean, we're fall starting and people are going to be rushing. I know women spending $12,000 on a rush coach for their kid. I went to school with people who came from SEC and they went to sororities and then they either came up med school or do something else in St. Louis. And they were like, yeah, I spent $8,000 on it. I'm like, on what? Girl I was friends with, she was a Martian. God love her. She was one of those. She went to Bama. And spent a lot of money getting in a sorority. Got in a sorority she once. And I mean, if you can do it, you know, power, more power to you. But I'm just saying, people on the right do treat it like that too. Don't tell me that y'all don't. I'm not saying that you're wrong or right. I'm just saying you do. So don't act like you don't. But this idea that, well, I went to college, I got a job, and I can't afford the life. You can't afford the life. Why? Because you went to college and you had to probably take out a really ridiculous college loan, correct? When did Congress, if you all remember, when did Congress consolidate student loans at the federal level? You guys remember? This was back under, this was under the Obama years. With bringing everything. Now, if you ask AI, AI is retarded and it's leftist and it tells you all a bunch of nonsense. They absolutely did this. Congress, that's why you have the federal government in charge of student loans. And that's, you saw them get, goodness. What was the percentage by which, I'm curious, the interest rates jumped on that? I can only imagine. They gave them completely, I mean, they started in the 60s with us. And then they finalized it under Barack Obama. Now you have the Student Loan Interest Elimination Act that they're pushing through. But under Obama, Democrats, people like Elizabeth Warren, I think this was her first term, they voted to essentially consolidate it at the federal level, which is why you have the prices that are so expensive. I mean, you have a captive audience, right? And that's exactly, I mean, all of these young people that get so upset over the cost of college, you voted for the people who made it expensive. That's the problem. That's the problem. They acted like they were doing something great for people. It actually wasn't. It's immoral. They began subsidizing them, operating them. I mean, good heavens. When they passed, I think in 2013, they went from what? 3.4 to 6.8, and that was in July of 2013. That's a, Jiminy Christmas, that's actually a little bit bigger than I thought it was. Good heavens.
2: And people don't remember universities did as a result of now the government backing
1: right.
2: it, because now they can overcharge for this education and get all the money that they need at a higher interest rate even. It's unreal.
1: Yes. And just hand it out. It's like Fannie Mae and Freddie Mac, but for like colleges. Like student loans, right? That's so much of what it was. And so the problem, it's because it's not, you know, you never really had a higher education bubble. That all goes into it. And long story short, there are a lot of these young individuals that still vote and still back Democrats. And those are the people that created the situation that has rendered college completely unaffordable. That's it. I mean, the student loan market should not be as largesse as it is. I mean, it should be tiny. We shouldn't have as much debt as we have. We shouldn't allow this to be turned into the scam that it is. I mean, I'm not saying all college is bad either. I mean, obviously, medical school, law school, you're going to go study to be an architect, fine, whatever. But the problem is you had every Tom, Dick, and Harry going for every stupid humanities course possible. And then they create more stupid humanities courses. That's the issue of it. So going back to this point, you know, you have a lot of these people on the left that complain about this, but then they voted for the actual lawmakers that created this institutional regime that made it as expensive as it is. It's stupid. That's one of the problems. Republicans did not do that. Conservatives did not do that. And the reason that they can't afford it, they should be asking, this is what the left did. This is what big government authoritarianism did. And that's absent from anything Vance says here. And that's, I had a real problem with this statement. I felt like this was a moderate Republican from the 90s thing to say. It seemed very New Deal 2.0 to me. You know, he was asked, whether or not it's statistically accurate or a real feeling, what is your answer to this young person? And you say, well, you can't just ignore the economic concerns that are feeding this rising interest in socialism. And he says, young people deserve to have a good life in the country. You deserve the opportunity to have a good life. You don't deserve anything unless you work for it. That's not just freedom. That's biblical. But what he added, too, was a government that's making it easier in this long soundbite. That's not the purpose of government. Unless it's the purpose to get it out of the way, get government out of the way. So that's a huge other part of it. But when I say that it's like New Deal 2.0, you know, I look at I feel like this is kind of a soft sell of this. And here we're in this societal moment I'll come back to this. We're in this societal moment

0: where you have a rising authoritarianism on the left and on the right. It's not just socialism. I feel like that's a dodge. Socialism's already here. It's authoritarianism. Absolutely. I mean, look at it, right and left. There are people out there defending flock cameras, for crying out loud. I know. I had someone telling me, someone got mad at me. Send me an email. Like, I vote Republican. I'm a conservative, too. But these cameras do. I'm like, whoa, whoa, whoa. Whoa. Let's back up. But it is. I think that's kind of, and it's mistaken as socialism because people want to put a name on it. Authoritarianism sounds too vague. The left is always left flirting with it. The right's been doing it, too. That's why I point back to those Trump accounts. I didn't like the Trump accounts because that's socialism. It's authoritarianism. You're taking tax dollars from the U.S. Department of Treasury. You're seeding these accounts with them, and you're also not excluding anchor babies and illegal immigrants from them. That's a fact. I've read it. I have it up at Substack. Not only did I link the actual the bill that passed, but I also screenshotted it and annotated that in case people, their fingers were broken and they couldn't click a link. So, which begs the question of how they even got to the website in the first place, but I don't know. Or poses a question. The idea that Republicans have to figure out an alternative messaging and, you know, play into this people's need to be taken care of is not something that the Republican Party can answer, because that's not how we operate. No one's going to save you. You save yourself. You vote smarter. You don't vote people into office that do dumbass things with your college tuition, that raise your interest rates, that consolidate everything. You don't vote for people that jack up your healthcare premiums by consolidating everything. 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Do you see a theme here? 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
14: This building originally was built in 1926, but here's the kicker. That was when Austin was very segregated. So the good news is, in 1933, and over a long period of time, citizens on the east side said, hey, we need our own space, we need our own preserve. So in response, the city said, okay, here's what we're going to do. We're going to put this on a truck and move it literally to where it is now on Angelina. It's been here again since 1933. We're going to have a wonderfully big party on September 12th. We're going to be honoring that special year.
0: Okay, can I ask a question?
15: Yes, please do.
0: So this is the George Washington Carver Museum, funded by the city of Austin. Mm-hmm. Is there a reason why very obviously... a very muscly, obviously, man is in a wig and a dress for the announcement of this?
15: That was my question.
0: Is there a reason why? What in the world is happening?
16: I think they wanted a black woman to present this.
0: So they said that it's a promotional video featuring a person wearing he's in a wig and a polka dot dress. Why is he in a wig and a polka dot dress? He's a man. Is he trans?

0: very unconvincing if he is.
1: Is he trans? I mean, I literally don't know what is happening. It is real, apparently.
2: Yeah.
1: And I don't see anything out there that suggests that this guy is being ironic. Which I don't know how irony would apply. I mean, he's a dude who clearly works out. And he's a man.
2: Yeah.
1: In a dress and a wig talking about George Washington Carver's museum. That would be like me trying to be a dude. I don't think I would be very convincing as a man. You know?
2: Yeah.
1: I don't think that I would be. I think I'm a very convincing dude. Like this guy. I would be more of a convincing of a man than this guy is as a woman, though, I will say. That's like the worst wig I've ever seen. What does this have to do? First off, do you realize how disrespectful this is?
2: Oh, yes.
1: To have a guy do... If this was a... I just keep going, if this was a white person doing this, like, wouldn't it be... I mean, George Washington Carver is an amazing American icon, and you're going to diss him like this by having a guy show up in a like a comical polka dot dress with a wig. Like, a horrible wig. It's a very bad wig. That is a horrible, ridiculous wig. And it's not even positioned on his head properly. Let's be real. No woman would walk out with her hair looking like that, black or white. Not even... Somebody said that that's copyright infringement on Geraldine. Yeah. Is he trying to be Geraldine? Is that supposed to be Geraldine Jones? Like, what is he trying to do? I don't know. But I just, you're detracting from the purpose of the event by showing up in a dress and a wig and making a, I can't tell, I don't know what he said. I don't know what the words were that came out of his mouth. I was like, that's a dude in a wig. That's a very bad wig. That's like one of the worst wigs I've ever seen on a tran. A troon, whatever, right? Troon? Stay with us, second hour.
3: Want to protect our planet? The air we breathe, water we drink, and land we share? Real progress begins with birds. Yes, birds. 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On a walk, in the park, or simply out the window. That's because birds are more than birds. 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And by helping them thrive, all of us thrive as well. 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Progress begins with birds. 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
5: From ABC News, I'm Dave Packard. Fans from Hurricane Lala lashing Hawaii's Big Island, power out to tens of thousands, homes damaged. A shelter-in-place order issued by Governor Josh Green. ABC meteorologist Nico Cesori is tracking the storm.
6: It's these outer rain bands that are just hammering the islands, bringing up to 2 feet of rain. Now, we're not talking about extremely heavy rain all at once, but the south and southeast portion of the island are going to be under a flash flood warning. So it will continue to weaken, but that doesn't mean that the storm couldn't re-intensify again, because these hurricanes, they just have a mind of their own.
5: And in Indiana, flash flooding is leading to dozens of water rescues. Officials in Indianapolis say 38 people were rescued and about 400 people evacuated. They say the city hasn't seen a flooding event like this in over 30 years, and the White River reaching a record-breaking 24 feet. The death toll is rising in Indonesia after two powerful earthquakes. Rescuers now frantically searching for survivors. ABC's Lama Hassan.
7: Two back-to-back powerful earthquakes and several aftershocks hit Indonesia, killing at least 47 people and injuring more than 50 others. The agonizing search for survivors. Rescuers combing through the mountain of rubble, hoping for signs of life. But power outages are slowing down rescue efforts.
5: Police arresting a 19-year-old in connection with a shooting Saturday on the campus of the University of Virginia, just as students were arriving for the fall semester.
8: This shooting unfolded around 1:30 in the morning, specifically officials saying that it occurred near

0: the sort of quad area, and that when they responded, they found those five individuals shot outside of the residence halls. In terms of the conditions of those individuals, they say that four sustained non-life-threatening injuries. One of those individuals is in critical condition.
1: Chesterfield County Police confirmed the man in custody was found hiding in a closet on campus, not a student at the school. 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
1: The Weissman National Museum of American Jewish History in Philadelphia has been defaced again with anti-Semitic graffiti.
4: This is the second time in 1 year the museum was vandalized. Jewish leaders say they feel frustrated and violated as these anti-Semitic incidents continue. Philadelphia police say they have surveillance video of the suspect committing the crime and then jumping on a nearby train. If you have any information, you're asked to contact police.
1: That's ABC's Brianna Smith. A terrifying scene on Houston's north side Friday when a man opened fire on cars passing by. A good Samaritan warned people to stay away. ABC's Luke Jones says more.
5: Shots fired. A scantily clad man standing in a median on North Wayside firing into traffic with a rifle. Police say he fired at 3 passing cars, hitting 3 people. David Davis recording on his phone as he yells for the shooter to stop. To warn approaching drivers of the hazards ahead.
6: Don't go that way, man. Don't go that way.
7: Obviously, the Good Samaritan did a great thing today to make sure that the community's safe.
5: 3 Houston police officers and a DPS trooper fired at the suspect, striking him multiple times.
1: The 3 shooting victims are expected to survive. No word on the condition of the shooter. The NFL has suspended 4 players for violating league policy, most notably Atlanta Falcons defensive end James Pierce Jr., who was suspended for 8 games. Pierce was arrested in February following an alleged domestic dispute with a former girlfriend. Dave Packer, ABC News.
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10: And that's one of the reasons why I talk about it so much, because I think it's an existential threat to any kind of GOP victory. 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

0: Why is this guy a bad person again? For real. Okay, why do they think that the guy that Mangione killed, why do people think that that guy particularly was a bad person?
1: I think he was at least considered to be an upper-level management guy in the healthcare system there for United Healthcare. That's what I believe. I think that he thought that this guy had some pull and decision-making and maybe been the one to decide poorly against his own case. So I think there was a lot of projection going on by Mangione.
0: So that's kind of what I was wondering too. They think that he just like was snatching up healthcare off people's out of people's pockets, like snatching wigs from That does like that guy who did the George Washington Carver video that we played last hour. Like that wig snatch, that would be easy because that looks like it's barely resting on his big old bald head. That is interesting because that kind of gets into a lot. I mean, you saw this rise in sentiment that was measured by people who think that it's okay, like violence is okay if it's in the pursuit of what they view as justice, which is like this ever changing thing. What do you mean? How do you define justice? What is justice? Who's justice? Justice from what? What does that look like? A lot of questions, right? And this guy is celebrated as being this icon of that. This Mangione guy, he's viewed as this. I mean, there's tons of people. I'm watching a monitor. If you can't see it obviously from where you are, but I'm watching a monitor, and it's like Britney Spears or Taylor Swift is coming out of the courtroom. They just showed a minute ago all the people that were behind the barricades. Now, they weren't just press. The people behind the barricades, so they could get a glimpse of this guy. He's a celebrity. He's a folk hero. But what did he actually do? You're going to shoot a healthcare executive, and what does that accomplish? Well, I mean, other than the fact that you're going to jail, what does that accomplish? I mean, absolutely nothing. Oh, but he did. But it's kind of the Republicans pushing old people off the cliff, but like taken literally, and somebody decided to act upon it. It's kind of what it is. So he's pled guilty in federal court. I know that there's some other. Apparently, the sentencing isn't going to happen until I think December is when they said December of this year. Now he's got another trial under New York state law. This ends the federal prosecution. This ends the federal prosecution of Mangione, but he's got the New York case. So when defense went out there and was talking about double jeopardy, that's what they were alluding to. He didn't get a deal. They already pursuing the death penalty in his case. So there was no DOJ deal for this guy. So he pled guilty, said he did it. I don't know what that's going to do to all the people who are outside acting like he's innocent, was framed by the state. I mean, he literally said, quote, "I shot Mr. Thompson in Manhattan." That's verbatim what he said in the courtroom just like an hour and a half ago. Maybe an hour and 20 minutes ago. He said he printed the gun with a 3D printer and got a suppressor. Oh, here we go. That's a whole other thing. But they're trying to get, the reason that they keep saying double jeopardy is because they're trying to end the state pursuit of justice, because New York and from what I understand, Pennsylvania could come into this because he was arrested in Pennsylvania. So that's a whole other situation. His defense team is saying that this is going to be double jeopardy if you try him in the state of New York for this crime. So it's double jeopardy because he already had the federal prosecution. But I don't see how that's, I mean, even the New York Times was saying that, well, you know, depending on how he pleads and what charges he pleads to, et cetera, you know, that's pretty probably not going to factor in. But it's, you know, the defense is trying to do the best thing that they can for their client. But, I mean, not really double jeopardy, though. And I think that also depends on how he's charged and how the state pursues those charges. Because there are a slew of charges there. I mean, they could get him on gun charges alone. They could get him on, because he was, I mean, first of all, you can't have any of what he had in New York. And then he used them in commission of a felony. That's a whole other set of charges. I think there's ways around.

0: around it. I don't want to spend an inordinate amount of time doing law TV, but one of the things that the whole reason I'm talking about this case is because this is the embodiment of the left. This is what, this is the left's rhetoric in action. This is what the left looks like as an action, is what you're seeing right now. Defund the police, burn it all down in the Second Amendment, because you had Abdul al-Sayed, who's on, challenging Mike Rogers. Mike Rogers, I looked at the latest polling for this. Mike Rogers is ahead. But in this interesting Michigan poll, he's 51 to al-Sayed's 47. Al-Sayed just scrubbed over 100 videos from his social media accounts. And some of those videos included him railing against the Second Amendment. Railing against the Second Amendment. This is cut 15. So just keep Mangione on the back burner. This is the left in action. This is Abdul Sayed saying he wants more of the same kind of health care that Mangione was actually acting against. Listen.
1: Health care should be a choice made by a patient and their doctor. If that patient is under the age of 18, the parents as well, right? And I believe that Medicare for All should cover all health care.
2: Yeah. Yeah.
1: Which is defined by what a patient needs in accordance with their doctor. So that includes reproductive rights.
0: Mm-hmm. What does that even mean? That's stupid. We have reproductive rights. He's not a real doctor, so he doesn't know. He's never practiced medicine. He never went and sat for his exams. He never passed the board. He never got his license. He's never literally been a practicing doctor ever. But what he's talking about is quote unquote Medicare for All. That's the same kind of socialist government that Mangione was mad at. That's the reason why he shot Brian Thompson, because he was mad at the overarching government involvement and ruining. But he never elucidated or articulated that. He never articulated it. But that's the reality of it. Do you know in Canada, I spoke to somebody who lives in Canada. They were waiting a year for to follow up on a test that they had gotten. I had talked about this. We were talking about healthcare and I mentioned Canada. And there's a friend of mine, a very good friend of mine, who ended up moving to Canada with her husband that I went to college. I went to Webster with her. I went to college with her. She was telling me everything that I said. She was like, everything you said about Canadian healthcare is absolutely correct. She had an abnormal scan and she's been waiting a year to get in for follow up. She said it'll be a year, the first week of next month. She's been waiting that long to get in for a follow up. So when you have everybody getting free, you have to ration how much people get. Remember under Obamacare when they were talking about the quote-unquote death panels, where you had people, like a board of unelected officials, who were gathered together and they would evaluate who gets care and who doesn't, who's cost-effective and who isn't? Some of you have already experienced that. At the time, I said I already went through that with my grandfather in the VA. My grandfather, when he was alive, World War II vet, and they literally would deny him certain things because they said that it wasn't cost efficient, because he at the time was in his 70s or his 80s, and it's not cost efficient for him to have this treatment because of his age. And really, is he going to live that much longer? So does that sound like that's a decision between you and your doctor?
3: Not at all.
0: Well, that's what Abdul al-Sayed says. He said it's just you and your doctor making that decision. But that process with the VA is literally the exact type of healthcare that they want. So when they deny you care because they don't think that it's cost efficient, does that sound like that's a decision between you and your doctor? No, absolutely it doesn't. But yet that is how you get to say, oh, it's for all, free. But that's doing a lot of heavy lifting, those words. All these things have a cost. All of this has a cost, every bit of it, every bit of it. Then you've got this. So we've been talking about the socialism on the left and really some on the right. Hakeem Jeffries doesn't seem to have a problem with it. Now, here's what I'm saying. When I was mentioned yesterday, I was talking about how everything is just a negotiation for these Democrats. This is audio. I just lost it. Yeah, 11. Go ahead and play. This is Hakeem Jeffries addressing the rise of socialism within the Democrat Party. Listen.
4: Yeah, so I think we'll see, what happens.

0: in terms of what the caucus looks like on the other side of the midterm election, certainly our focus right now is making sure that we win as many seats as we can in November, flip as many red seats blue, and take the gavels back so we can actually function like a check and balance on an out-of-control administration, as opposed to what Republicans have been doing, which is a reckless rubber stamp for Donald Trump's extreme agenda.
1: How is it a reckless rubber stamp? They can't pass anything, so he just has to do executive orders. How is that a reckless rubber stamp? That's the dumbest thing I've ever heard. First off, if it was a reckless rubber stamp, tell me why he has more EOs than passed legislation. Tell me why Republicans can't get up their keisters and actually pass, like, they can't pass the SAVE Act. Oh, so much for a rubber stamp, right? They can't even pass the damn SAVE Act. That's just stupid nonsense from the Democrat Party leader, who, by the way, has no plan on how to deal with all of this within his own party. He thinks that he's going to deal with it after midterms. After midterms, when you've lost even more relevancy and power within your own party. This is the stuff that, this is who they're sharing the party with. This is who they are giving rise to. Audio soundbite 13. Terror apologists like this, who, by the way, is still speaking at all their DNC events and is still doing fundraisers with all of their top candidates. Listen to this.
2: And oh my God, I can't believe they're walking over the Israeli and the American flag. Like, suck my dude. They can do whatever the they want with the American flag and the Israeli flag. I wipe my ass with the American flag. This.
3: Hell yeah.
2: As a communicator, especially as a communicator that is in the United States of America, I understand the utter moral depravity of the average American. In order to make a more convincing argument, I always try to message to the room that I'm speaking to, if that makes sense.
1: Boy, he sounds like a real treat, but they're fundraising with him. Democrats are out there fundraising with him. I don't know how much, but they're out there fundraising with him. He's out there, been on the trail. He's going to be at the DNC. He's going to be doing all this stuff with these cats. So they're not worried about, you know, the takeover. And because it's already happened. They're just negotiating terms right now. That's it. Now, one of the things, well, I'm going to get to this because we got headlines coming up and I don't want to take any more time, because if I take more time away from headlines, I'm not going to be able to get in any of this other short news that I think that you need to know. But we're going to get it. We got a lot still to touch on. There's a couple of things that are happening today. Some of them I'm loath to even discuss, but we'll see. We'll see how it goes. Our partners that bring you this portion of the program, it's the folks over at Super Beats. 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Everything else, honestly, just, it's like Timu Beats. 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That's why I want to tell you about Alliance Defending Freedom. 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Wade and securing a landmark free speech victory at the Supreme Court. 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
10: Talking about guns with others might not always feel comfortable, but it could save a life. Here's a way to start a conversation. Your family is going over to your neighbor's home for dinner for the first time. How would you ask if there are any unlocked guns in the home?
11: Hey!
12: Hey, we're so excited for tonight. Before we come over, may I ask a few questions?
11: Yeah, of course.
12: Do you have any pets?
11: Yes, we have a dog.
12: Great. Do you have a pool outside?
11: Nope, just a big old backyard.
12: Nice. Another question. Are there any unlocked guns in the home?
11: Our guns are stored securely, locked in a safe that the kids can't access.
12: Oh, awesome.
11: Yeah.
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16: And now, all of the news you would probably miss. It's time for Dana's Quick Five.
1: Well, it's a good thing we're here, so we'll make sure that you don't miss anything. Okay, so, although I think I accidentally just messed up my own thing. Where is it? Yeah, I did. I closed out all my headlines. I know I did, but that's okay because I got myself covered. All right. So first up, Nigel Farage. So this is important because in Britain, you want your conservatives to do well. You people who are, who would be like allies to you, right? You want them to do well. So they've been having Nigel Farage. He had a whole thing of resigning and running for re-election in Britain, and he won, actually. And he ended up beating the guy by quite a sizable margin. So all of the declarations that conservatism in Britain was done were a little bit too premature to just completely butcher a quote that was erroneously attributed to Mark Twain. So apparently Cain wants me to tell you about probiotics, and maybe it's because he's probably a registered agent with that lobby.
9: I am not. But just I, like do he hates
1: old people. Organisms living inside of psychopaths could be driving bad behavior.
9: Maybe that's Mangione's issue. Maybe he just needs probiotics.
1: No, it is not.
9: Maybe that's what it is.
1: The image that they use for this is a guy behind a sheet of plastic lit in pink, and he's carrying an axe. It's a yet-to-be peer-reviewed study. A team of researchers said that they found the first ever evidence of how microbiota could influence traits linked to being a psychopath, right? And a controversial personality construct, no empathy, poor behavior control, antisocial, etc. I don't know if I believe that. Now, I know that there's fungus that can infect ants and then burst out of their heads after it controls them like a zombie for an indeterminate period of time. Yeah, that's a true thing. I don't know. A man claims self-defense by claiming that he was in a different dimension when he killed the stranger. But that doesn't sound like self-defense. That just sounds like, dude, I had a really good alibi. That was so good. I was completely in a different dimension. This is in Atlanta where this took place. We got a lot more in store. Stick with us. Whether you're navigating restrictive gun laws or just want extra peace of mind, the Byrna is the perfect addition to your self-defense plan. 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
19: 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Bands from Hurricane Lala lashing Hawaii's Big Island, power out to tens of thousands, homes damaged. 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ABC meteorologist Nico Kazuri is tracking the storm.
20: It's these outer rain bands that are just hammering the islands, bringing up to 2 feet of rain. Now, we're not talking about extremely heavy rain all at once, but the south and southeast portion of the island are going to be under a flash flood warning, so it will continue to weaken. But that doesn't mean that the storm couldn't re-intensify again, because these hurricanes, they just have a mind of their own.
19: And in Indiana, flash flooding leading to dozens of water rescues Saturday, the death toll rising in Indonesia after two powerful earthquakes. Rescuers are now frantically searching for survivors. Power outages slowing down rescue efforts. Police arresting a 19-year-old in connection with a shooting Saturday on the campus of the University of Virginia. Five people were injured, one said to be critically. This is ABC News.
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1: Welcome back to the program, Dana Lash with you. Now, I know our social team and everyone else is chomping at the bit and they're begging me, can you talk about, is it right now, this stupid debate?
30: I think it just wrapped.
1: Oh, gosh. I mean, I don't give a rat's backside about this. I'm like, there's so many other things to talk about, and I'm not going to spend my show going through bit by bit some debate that's live streamed. It's not even a debate. Why is anybody calling it a debate? Some guy's just whooping the ass of Gal Sharpton because she's a mental midget. Let's be honest. Welcome back to the program. It's true.
9: Well, I mean, it happened like that with Biden and Trump, but it was still a debate.
1: It was not a debate. Watching Trump mercilessly beat this old, barely sentient dude on the stage. That was not a debate.
9: I was misinformed then.
1: That was not a debate. Who told you that was a debate? That was not a debate. Trump and Biden, I don't even like Biden. But he got beaten so badly, I was like, oh my gosh. I felt like the Simpsons meme. Yeah, he's already dead.
9: It was the giant letters on the screen that said debate that probably made it that way for me.
1: It's not a debate. But she apparently was unhappy because they were, what was the debate? What were they even debating?
9: She's trying to stick with what she's been doing these past 8 months or whatever on all the speculation surrounding the death of Charlie Kirk. Mm. Like, she believes it was, you know, Israel. She believes that it was like some sort of C4 charge in his, lapel mic. And so, of course, all of that goes against all of the evidence that has now come out in trial. So this debate is just basically trying to hold her feet to the fire of the claims she's been making the last 8 months versus what actually is true.
1: I love Gal Sharpton, ballistics expert, going, I don't think he was shot by a gun. What do you think? I don't think he was shot. What is it? Maybe for projectile exploding microphone. You know, the Jews with their space lasers, like, zeroed in, like a laser cannon on the microphone and, like, melted it and it blew up. That's not how energy or those weapons work, but okay. I don't know. And she got $300,000 for showing up. Man, that's the easiest money she ever had to make than since marrying her gay husband. So, it's true. And then she did an ad in the middle of it. Because, of course, you know, just saying. Because, of course. No, I didn't watch it because when I kill brain cells, I like to do it with liquor.
9: Yeah.
1: You know? Like, I don't want to watch Gal Sharpton try to, I mean, she doesn't have intellect. There's nothing, it's just a grift. She's just been grifting off of her dead former employer that she stabbed in the back. That's it. That's all it is to it. I mean, I don't even find it, in the beginning it was, you watch because you were like, why is she so nuts? Why is she so desperate? Like, are they broke? Like, who does this? Who pimps that hard for money? And then it just lost interest because, like Tucker Carlson, she just goes out there and says whatever, never has to prove anything, never has to clarify, never has to substantiate. There's never any evidence. It's just a feeling. And it amazes me, especially any 2A person that would watch this and be like, well, I don't know, it's an interesting theory, you know, about the gun stuff. It sounds like Joe Biden talking about guns. This woman knows nothing about firearms. She knows nothing about ballistics. She never held a gun in her damn life. She never shot anything, ever. So I just can't take any of it seriously. It's so performative. You guys know it's just a performance. It's just it's a reality soap opera starring one of the biggest prostitutes in America. I mean, the less respectable one. Because, you know, at least prostitutes are honest, like, the more traditional ones. I can't even bring myself to watch it or even, you know, follow the fights online. Every day, can you imagine that's your life? Every day I have to get up and spend some more BS about my dead boss that I stabbed in the back and tried to retcon it and act like we're BFFs all these years later, even though he'd like banned me from the TPUSA events and didn't even invite me to his wedding. And I'm super jealous over his much prettier and successful and smarter wife. I don't know. Just, it's just an interesting trajectory for someone who started out suing white students based on false accusations of racism. That's how she started out. She worked with the NAACP, and she did those press conferences, and they were racist to me and all that stuff. So she went from that to attacking conservative gamers with Gamergate, and then she did her social autopsy website where she was doxing people online like a leftist, and then all of a sudden realized there's a ceiling on the left because the left right now is prioritizing trans. And I guess she decided to go against the trans thing and then switched and tried to be a righty. And that was the mantle. She's a cautionary tale of why you don't allow people who claim that they're new converts and they've never really fully explained the conversion, why you don't put them in the control room. That's a really great example as to why. I mean, you can't be the bouncer for this, or you can't gatekeep. It's not gatekeeping. In fact, it's biblical. This is what Paul said in the New Testament about new converts. You're not going to make them leaders of the church. You're not going to make new converts elders. And there's a reason why, a number of reasons. That's just as good for them as it is for the body. So if you don't like following, you know, biblical precepts to guide your life, then I guess that says a lot about who you let guide you instead of Christ, right? Huh. See, that's the difference between Christ as King and Jesus as Lord. So, moving on. I got a lot of audio here. Because half of you, let's be honest, half of your kids are going, this is like the first day some of you are either at work without having to deal with kids, before you left, or you're at home and you didn't have to deal with kids before you left. A couple of other things. This, oh man. So in Dearborn, Michigan, the police chief decided to make a video that was mostly in Arabic. Dearborn, Little Mogadishu. He released a video on social media addressing the city council meeting that is next Tuesday, right? He was telling local residents to stay home and avoid confronting outside agitators, including some right-wingers who are going to be protesting to stop Islamification. He spoke in English, but the video featured Arabic subtitles and translations. Watch this video. This is cut 23.
4: I'm Chief Issa Shaheen, and we're aware that individuals and groups from outside our community may come to the Dearborn City Council meeting on Tuesday, August 18th. We've been monitoring the situation closely and coordinating with our state and federal partners. We have a plan in place, and you'll see an enhanced presence of police officers. But here's my direct ask of our residents. Please stay home. These groups that are coming here are coming for one reason, and that's to provoke a reaction and generate attention. If nobody shows up to react, they have nothing. The most powerful thing that this community can do is refuse to give them an audience. If you have business before council, you're welcome, and you'll be safe. We'll make sure of it. But if you're thinking about coming down just to confront these people, don't. That's exactly what they want, and it puts you at risk. Let our officers do their job. Don't let a handful of hateful outsiders define who we are. Dearborn is stronger than this. Thank you.
1: Good heavens on earth. And this is not the first time that he's actually done stuff like this. So he's telling people, first off, I've never seen a public update that's in Arabic like that before. Have you, Kane?
5: No.
1: Never. I've not seen that. I just think that if you come to a country, I don't expect to go to a country and have everything delivered to me in English. I don't expect it whether I'm in Europe, whether I'm in the Nordic area, whether I'm in the Caribbean, whether I'm in anywhere, any Polynesian island, whether I'm in the Middle East. I don't expect anybody to issue through their government and include an English translation of it, because that's their country. I should learn that language. And I think the same thing applies here in the United States. English is the language for a reason. Secondly, he's telling people, don't come to a public meeting because I can't trust that you're not going to go Aloha snack bar on anything. And that's really ultimately true. You know this. So the Christians that are protesting in Dearborn are considered agitators and the enemies, not the Islamists that have entirely taken over the community, have thrown rocks, have gotten violent, and have also fleeced hundreds of thousands, millions of taxpayer dollars. By the way, it's interesting. This Issa Shaheen was recognized with a racial and social justice award from the Michigan Roundtable. It's a powerful full circle moment for him in a career dedicated to fairness, public safety and reform. Did you know that? He himself is a Muslim. Issa Shaheen is a Muslim. And apparently they're like, oh, he's the first Muslim American police chief in Michigan. Does he believe in Sharia? Because I'm curious as to how you can do that job wearing the badge and follow a faith that demands a separate system, a separate legal system. And don't sit here and say that it's a way of life or whatever. I'm not a moron. You know, I mean, good heavens. I know what the Quran says. And I know what the Hadith say. I know what it says. It's literally Islamic jurisprudence. It's not just like a cultural suggestion for how to live life. I mean, it's literally how to mete out issues within the Islamic community. So I just, you know, you got to put on all the robes or none. Okay. So the conflict there, to me, is a little interesting. So, Kane, I think you make a very good point. The issue isn't with what he thinks is the reaction or overreaction of the Christians coming to protest the ongoing Islamification of the Midwest, but he's telling the other residents that live there, I think that you're going to go too hardcore Aloha snack bar. He thinks that they are too unstable to actually go out and deal with any kind of differing thought in the form of a protest.
5: I agree.
1: That's a declaration of weakness and tolerance. That's, he's basically declaring that the Islamists that he is seeking to provide favor for

0: that they are too intolerant to be around any differing opinions. I mean, you're confirming what everyone is saying. He's literally just taking the L by confirming everything, just like that. And also, Kane, you've noted, and you can say this, being able to appeal to our government, the redress of government, is a right.
1: Yep, it's our duty. It's a right and a duty for us to do it. And of course we're going to do it. Now, whoever reacts to that, that's their own emotional instability. And that's what this guy was talking about. He understands that Muslims, a lot of the violent ones, they don't care about any sort of decency. They care about reacting on their emotions. And if they find something that gets them emotional or triggers them in some way, then violence is their only recourse. They don't debate. They don't care.
0: What is this guy's weird lighting in his video? And then he puts his hands together like he's holding a ball. He's got this like weirdly lit video, and then he puts his hands. Have you seen that? Is what? That's weird. It's incredibly weird. But it's always, well, you know, don't come at these people are agitators. Why are they the agitators? Why is that never set up, for instance, the group of older Muslim males who decided to put their little prayer rugs outside of a Jewish school and hold prayer outside of a Jewish school on video? Or, I mean, why is that not a thing? You want to talk about not seeking a reaction? Why is nothing ever said of the, you know, again, the billions of dollars actually that were bilked by Islamists from taxpayers by people in this area? If you want to talk about getting a reaction, there's, you know, we got Florida Man. 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
1: It's his life mission to make bad decisions. It's time for Florida Man.
0: All right. So Florida Man was arrested after impersonating Walmart employees to steal Apple watches. Seems like a real winner chicken dinner here, guys. A 42-year-old man faces multiple felony charges. He dressed up as an employee to steal electronics from not one but two separate Tampa area locations. He entered a Walmart on Fletcher Avenue, grabbed an employee vest in an attempt to steal the watches. He fled with just the vest after the initial attempt failed. Went to another one. I'm already bored with this story. Does he do anything crazy? No. Okay. I hope he gets arrested and dragged for being the most uninteresting criminal ever. We got a couple. Oh, these are a couple interesting ones. So we got another Florida man who attacked his neighbor over dog do. Feel like there's probably a couple of other ways to solve this problem. A Lake County man, Florida man, is accused of getting into a fight with his neighbor over his dog's business. The guy, whose name is stupid, and I'm not going to say it because there's too many, it doesn't make sense. You don't get that many vowels, was arrested over the weekend in Leesburg by Lake County Sheriff's deputies. His neighbor wasn't cleaning up after his dogs. He said he complained about it. He said something to them about it. They wouldn't pick it up. So he apparently shouted at him, threw it at him, hit him with a bag of it. I mean, look. If you're not cleaning up your dog, do you deserve anything less? If you're not cleaning up after your dog and your dog's doodling all over somebody's yard, maybe I shouldn't be the one that being asked about this. I'm just saying. Also, we've got a drunk Florida man, we're back in Leesburg now, ladies and gentlemen. Leesburg was real busy over the last couple days. A drunk Florida man who ran naked through the hallways of a renowned local hotel. Yes, naked, N-E-K-K-I-D. That is the correct way to say it here in America. Thank you. The man was arrested for disorderly conduct because he ran in his birthday suit down the hallways of the hotel. The police had to respond to a suspicious person, 36-year-old Roberto Rivero, near Fifth Avenue. And he was running up and down the hallway. And then he went outside of the hotel, naked, right into oncoming traffic while he was talking to himself. So upon arrival, employees from the Palmas Cuban restaurant were trying to help. The cop was advised by these employees that Rivero was causing a disturbance. And he was also demanding patrons to tell him where he could buy drugs, like, you need more. You're naked and you're running around. He was hostile, uncooperative, and completely high as a kite. So he was taken into custody after a very, very long and protracted, like, you know, hide and chase kind of thing, and booked at Lake County Jail. He has to go back to court in a few days. We'll see how that goes for him. Maybe he needs to go into rehab. I'm just saying. And a Florida man was caught on a surveillance camera at a park's nature trail, taking off all his clothes. Of course. I don't know. It's in Niceville, Florida, too. A guy with a really, really thick beard, 46-year-old Bradley Patrick, was arrested at 10 o'clock in the morning. Just get naked on the trail, Okaloosa County. Just, that's not what those trails are for. Just saying. Third hour coming up.
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25: From ABC News, I'm Dave Packer. Tens of thousands without power across the Big Island of Hawaii as Hurricane Lala brings wind-toppled trees and knocks down multiple poles and structures along a 42-mile span of transmission lines. ABC meteorologist Nico Kazuri is tracking the storm.
26: It's not a direct hit. It's actually the rain bands that are hitting the Big Island right now and the outer rain bands that are hitting the other islands. So this will continue at least for the next few days as it continues its track further southwest through the ocean. But we're talking about some wind speeds anywhere up to 75 miles per hour. Again, this will weaken because it has made landfall.
25: The National Hurricane Center says the Big Island saw a foot of rain in 12 hours. Heavy rains in the Midwest causing floods and damage. The ground so saturated that any heavy downpours could lead to additional rounds of life-threatening flash flooding right through the weekend. Police arresting a 19-year-old in connection with a shooting early this morning on the campus of the University of Virginia. Chesterfield County Police confirmed that he's not a Virginia State student. They say Cameron Harris was found hiding in a closet on campus. Earlier, police had said they were searching for multiple suspects. Five people were shot outside the university's residence halls this morning. One of the injuries is said to be critical. In Afghanistan, the Taliban is marking 5 years back in power, celebrations of that milestone as aid groups are warning of a growing crisis. USS Lincoln out to sea more than 9 months now and reports of stress and exhaustion.
27: But for a brief stop in Oman last month, the crew of the aircraft carrier, the USS Abraham Lincoln, hasn't seen a port of call since the ship left Guam last December, a record stretch at sea. The Navy's top civilian saying there have been a small number of mental health cases reported among the thousands of sailors and Marines on board. One sailor who went overboard was recovered earlier this month. The Military Times reports others have attempted to leap off the ship.
25: That's ABC's Stephen Portnoy. 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
25: ICE protester in New York says she's filing a lawsuit against the Department of Homeland Security after she was maced by agents.
5: They maced me, but I was so on high on adrenaline that I just kept going.
25: Linda Wolf said she was at a protest in Manhattan when the incident happened. Video shows an ICE agent using mace on Wolf. She says it happened fast. She got acute laryngitis from the mace. Homeland Security claims protesters were impeding their work. New York prosecutors say they plan to move ahead with their state murder case against Luigi Mangione following his federal guilty plea. The defense wants the state charges dropped, claiming double jeopardy. Legal contributor Brian Buckmeyer says Mangione's taking a big gamble.
6: The state can actually use his admission of guilt in his allocution, where he says that he planned this out. He sent the email pretending to be a wealthy investor, all of that. They can use it against him and convict him in state court. And if they have 2 convictions, those sentences could run consecutively, meaning for an even longer prison time.
25: In Afghanistan, the Taliban marking 5 years back in power. Celebrations of that milestone come as aid groups are warning of a growing crisis. One of the most glaring issues is the repression of women. Girls over the age of 12 are barred from attending school, and a recent UN survey found that 7 in 10 women describe their mental health as bad or very bad. And more than half of women now report leaving their homes only twice a month or less. Dave Packer, ABC News.
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7: My name is Erica, and my son, Kaysen, is a patient at Shriners Children. 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I said, "How bad is it?" 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Before we could see Kaysen, the trauma doctor came in and said he needs to go to Shriners.
8: To survive a burn injury and to return to life unafraid and full of joy and be who you're supposed to be is what we strive to deliver to our patients. 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He's riding his dirt bike, doing all of the things that you would want him to do. I can't think of another system that has the impact on pediatric patients that Shriners Children's does.
9: I wouldn't do anything else.
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0: And that's one of the reasons why I talk about it so much, because I think it's an existential threat to any kind of GOP victory. The Democrat Party used these far-left ideologues as a get-out-the-vote mechanism. And in order to seem sincere, they had to adopt a lot of that platform in order to seem like they were one of them.
4: The Dana Show with Dana Lash.
0: Welcome back to the program. Top of this third hour on this Friday. Welcome back. And we're in late summer. Everybody's kids are going back to school, which I really quickly, will you guys indulge me for a moment? Am I crazy, or like in the 80s and 90s when we went back to school, wasn't it after Labor Day or like Labor Day weekend or like that? It was like right around Labor Day.
1: No, I remember growing up right after Labor Day weekend. That was the signal of the end of summer for everybody, for us. It was Labor Day weekend, end of summer, start of school.
0: Yeah. And now it's like, oh, no, no. Now we're going to go back like the first week of August or something. I don't know. Although I think right around here,

the big dollar GOP donors, and how a lot of people are mad at they're displeased with the candidate choice in the Senate race. Wall Street Journal has one story that gets into the, and Democrats are dealing with their own issue, by the way. Don't think that they're not, because of all the socialists, et cetera, that have been that are winning races in their party. But the issue is that Paxton, he's kind of struggling financially. He needs campaign donations. And that's one of the reasons why you see Tallarico's ads all over the place, but you don't really see any for Paxton, because Tallarico's people have been doing all the ad buys. I mean, and they can. I mean, when you get the money, you can. This subhead over at Wall Street Journal says many wealthy Texas Republicans can't stomach the state's attorney general, but close race for Senate control, they might crack their checkbooks open. Now, the race is easy. The race is winnable. That's not an issue. I don't care what you think about him. Mathematically, the race is winnable. And everyone's like, well, Cornyn would have been better. Do you realize Cornyn was pulling the same as Paxton was, with maybe like 0.5% of a difference? Come on. That's what operatives in Austin are telling you, because they're butthurt. Just quit it. I mean, Cornyn's, it's weird because Cornyn has some built-in a lot of built-in establishment support. So here's kind of part of the thing that explains it. Cornyn's voters aren't necessarily the most hardcore Trump voters. One of the reasons we know this is back in, is it 2020? It's 2020. Cornyn got more votes in Texas than Trump did. I've said that before and people didn't believe me, and then I wrote a piece on it and linked it, and they were like, oh my gosh, it's true. Now, that's because we had split ticket voting, et cetera, at the time, meaning you didn't have to vote for top of ticket. You could still vote down ballot. And those down ballot races actually didn't suffer. That was, I think people were upset over immigration, et cetera, et cetera. There was a lot of weirdness, a lot of weird feelings. Some people were mad over COVID, because that was right during all the COVID stuff. But bottom line is that Cornyn ended up getting more votes than him. Cornyn's base is not the same as Trump's base. They're two totally different groups of people. So let's establish that. And the primary, you had the establishment that spent millions of dollars to lose the race. And I think it was one of the most irresponsible, honestly, I think it was one of the most irresponsible races that I've ever seen run, because they spent so much money. And ideally, when you lose a primary, you need to go out and say, I endorse the guy in the general. And that didn't happen here. We don't have any of that goodwill effort, which is nuts, because it's too close. I mean, I don't think people realize this race has also been classified as now leans D. Now, that's just Nate Silver. But I'm going to look up, pull up my notes on this thing. That's just Nate Silver. But still, it's very close, especially when you look at RCP average. It's very close. Now, they look right now, they have Tallarico's margin of error leading in some of the latest polling. And he's now starting to get some momentum. Now, you could say, Dana, we don't really believe polls. Sometimes they're really wrong. They were really, really wrong in Wisconsin. Not by a lot, but they were wrong. You know, in St. Louis, with that, they actually weren't totally incorrect. Cori Bush was accurately shown as trailing behind Wesley Bell in those polls. I think sometimes it's a Rorschach test. You know, it just confirms whatever bias you already have, depending on which way it goes, right? It's not entirely wrong here, but it could go 50-50. The bottom line is the ad buys are what tells you a lot. And Tallarico's the ad buys, meaning the campaign's purchase of airtime for commercials on television and on radio, and then everything digital. He's got lots of stuff out there digitally, lots of stuff in print. That's an important thing. And he's also out there doing a lot of fundraising. He's starting to increase in terms of enthusiasm. There was a survey. Kelsey did a survey. They were looking at 56. They're also predicting that Tallarico has a 56% chance at winning compared to 44. Now, before all of the bad blood happened, it was a lot closer. And it doesn't help that you have establishment toadies out there doing everything that they can to close that gap between Tallarico and Paxton, so they can turn around and say, oh, well, look, you should have chosen a stronger candidate. Well, it wouldn't have been harder. And you wouldn't need to switch out your candidate if you didn't stop working against the candidate that won a free and fair election to begin with.

the big thing. We're past niceties for this. I'm going to be very, very stark with you. I believe that winning is a virtue. I want to win. Anybody who is an obstacle in my path is a problem and is an enemy. This is black and white, guys. I don't want to lose the Senate. I want to win. I do not want to have, as my senator, a trans-loving, blasphemous dude who preaches that Jesus loves abortion, wants to raise my taxes, take my guns, and help spread Islamism throughout the Republic of Texas. No, that is what you are getting if a James Tallarico wins. So anything done in the effort to stunt the momentum of Paxton's campaign is an effort done for Tallarico's campaign. Not participating is a choice with an action associated. So ain't nobody getting out of this unscathed. Now, there were some people that were so mad yesterday because I just threw it down yesterday about this. I'm like, here's the lay of the land. And I know I have people that were, I have friends of mine, friends. I've got to be careful with that word. People that I know who liked Cornyn, and they're just so mad over Paxton. And they're like, oh, I don't know. Paxton's, you know, he's corrupt. He was an adulterer, all this stuff. I'm not going to get, look, I'm going to put it like this. He was actually cleared. They tried to impeach him. That didn't work. He didn't, wasn't criminally charged. He was exonerated. Move past it. That's number one. Number two, I don't disagree with you about anybody's personal life. Are you marrying him? Are you marrying the guy? I'm curious. I feel like some people are confused. Are you casting a vote so that you can have someone that votes like you? Or are you casting a vote for him to put a ring on your finger? Because they're two different things. They are. Separate it. You're being psyoped into thinking that it's not. That's a Democrat way to suppress your vote. They're trying to suppress your vote by weaponizing your own values against you. You need to be smarter than they are, and you need to own them. I'm not voting for a husband. I am not voting for a pastor. I am not voting for a priest. I am voting for a vehicle that is going to drive my vote across the finish line. That is what I want. I want a vehicle, a vessel that will carry my will in D.C. and vote the way that I want. He's supported the issues that I've wanted to support. He's done everything as AG that I wanted an AG to do. I have no reason to believe that his votes would be anything dissimilar. You want to talk about somebody who's a rubber stamp for the people? There you go. But I don't like what happened with his marriage. Are you going to marry him? No. I'll tell you this. And this is very, look, I know Paxton. I know him personally. I don't have any issue with the guy. I mean, his, you know, we're not, like I said, we're not BFFs, but I know him. This whole effort to get you to try to loop your vote into affirming something personal is a Democrat way of talking you into suppressing your vote, is the realness of it. And with somebody like Paxton, let me tell you this. Everybody has a currency. This is true. I have a currency. Kane has a currency. You listening have currencies. Everybody has a currency. Paxton has ambition, and he wants to represent Texas voters, and he has an ambition to be in public office. And his currency is winning these races and securing these wins so that this he has the support of the people. That's a currency for him. Trade on that currency. You can always count and predict people's behavior on their currency. If ambition is their currency, then you know they're going to actually do a damn good job. If ambition is their currency, Trump's currency is public adoration. He likes it when people like him. He wants to be liked. That's not a bad thing. Everybody's got a currency. You can predict their behavior by their currency. So that's why a lot of people, they flatter him. They pay him compliments. That carries value with him, right? That carries a lot of value with him. My currency is loyalty. So if you're disloyal, you're dead to me on any issue, right? Voting,

0: on voting, on government issues, on representing me in D.C. My issue is loyalty to the voter. How loyal are you to the voter's message? How loyal are you to the voter's will? How loyal are you to where we stand on the Second Amendment? How loyal are you to where, to what we believe on taxation? How loyal are you on what we believe regarding women's sports? How loyal are you to the people you represent over the Islamification of America? He's been pretty legit on that. Correct me if I'm wrong, Kane. He's been pretty consistent.
1: Definitely been consistent.
0: Yeah. So that's his currency. I can predict his behavior on his currency. You can count on his currency. I'll tell you this. I don't care about all this petty infighting. All these people that wanted a purity contest, that wanted, they wanted to establish a purity standard of measure. You had your chance before the primary. People can get mad at me all they want to. I don't care. I've been dealing with this kind of stuff for 20 years now. The time for purity was before the primary. If you were not out there encouraging other candidates to run, if you were not out there phone banking, if you were not out there canvassing, if you were not donating time or money or sourcing donors, then you failed your own litmus test. Don't tell me that you don't have the time. I homeschooled two kids, both of whom graduated with honors and got scholarships and offers from everywhere. We built a business and I built a radio show and I still did all of this. So do not tell me that you don't have the time. I didn't have a nanny. I didn't have a staff. I didn't have any of it. I'm not superhuman. I'm just dedicated to the cause of liberty. You can do it too. Don't think that you don't have it within you to do it. You are as equally equipped as well. The time for purity is before the primary. After that, you play the cards you have. And if you're not, then you're folding. And that's weak. And it's a betrayal of American values that we espouse as constitutionalists. This is a winnable race. All these big money GOP donors need to get off their asses and make a decision. Because I guarantee you, if they're in action, results, and us having somebody like James Tallarico, dear God in heaven, my rage will be limitless. I'll make sure to show up and cause a scene at every one of their events in the future. I'm not even kidding. If I have to be represented by this guy, dear heavens, and you should be enraged. Where's the GOP in this race? Where are they with the ad buys? Where are they with any of this? They're leaving you to hang. And if you think that this is just one race, I promise you, so goes Texas, so goes the country, people. And you will lose this entire republic. 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
12: And now, all of the news you would probably miss. It's time for Dana's Quick Five.
0: So two people were arrested after 12 pounds of meth were found in a suitcase on a Greyhound bus. in Amarillo, Texas. 12 pounds of methamphetamine, and then there was a whole other bunch of drugs in another suitcase aboard a Greyhound bus, according to a federal criminal complaint. John Trey Cleveland and Jalecia Buckley are charged with possession with intent to distribute 500 grams or more of methamphetamine, and it was a regular, you know, drug interdiction operation, and a dog alerted to the silver bus and the roller suitcase that was in it. They hadn't closed the compartment yet, so the dog alerted, and that's how that happened. So don't put your drugs on a Greyhound bus.

0: See, ICE is planning to give officers electric shock gloves. Everyone is like freaking out over it. Okay, can we use the cattle prod then? They're saying no, it's going to be misused. How? How is it going to be misused? Yeah, it's like, yeah, exactly. So you want bullets then, and not these people are going to complain over anything. An object marked radioactive washed ashore at a beach, a Broadkill beach, according to WBOC. It looks like a pill organizer, but, you know, it said it had the word radioactive on it. They're investigating what the object is. 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
4: ABC News, I'm Dave Packer. Tens of thousands without power across the Big Island of Hawaii as Hurricane Lala brings wind-toppled trees, knocking down multiple poles and structures along a 42-mile span of transmission lines. ABC meteorologist Nico Cesuri is tracking the storm.
5: It's not a direct hit. It's actually the rain bands that are hitting the Big Island right now and the outer rain bands that are hitting the other islands. So this will continue at least for the next few days as it continues its track further southwest through the ocean. But we're talking about some wind speeds anywhere up to 75 miles per hour. Again, this will weaken because it has made landfalls.
4: The National Hurricane Center says the Big Island saw a foot of rain in 12 hours. Heavy rains in the Midwest right through the weekend causing catastrophic floods and damage, and police arresting a 19-year-old who they say was not a student in connection with the shooting Saturday on the campus of the University of Virginia that left 5 people injured. This is ABC News.
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14: 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It's a touchdown, Utah! Kalen Clay! 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And Oregon runs it back for a touchdown.
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0: Welcome back to the program. Dana Lash with you. And we are at the bottom of this third hour. How many people try to go out and get a suppressor? The one place that I wanted, that I tried first, was like, oh, they were still really hesitant because they're terrified that it's not going to last long. As you know, there was this NFA challenge as it related to a court challenge as it related to the NFA, rather. And there's a lot, now people are asking, because the injunction took effect, and now people are asking for clarification. So a lot of things change. What ended up happening is that you have a certain form that you have to fill out, not just your 4473, if you're buying things that are considered NFA items, items that have fallen to the National Firearms Act, which is an unconstitutional piece of garbage, but that's another discussion because I have other things to talk about this segment. So basically, the federal court ruled, what happened is they took the tax on suppressors, they zeroed it down to nil, and a federal court made the determination that because the tax is gone, that the demand for registration is no longer constitutional, and as a result, it's the NFA is inapplicable in that regard. So the ATF kind of got hit in the gut with that, right? And they're trying to figure out that how to make it gone for good, because the NFA registration is for short-barreled rifles, you know, SBRs, SBS, the suppressors, all of that, to make sure that it stays permanent, right? Because that's short-barreled rifles, short-barreled shotguns, all of it. And the courts, you know, the decision on that, I mean, it already went into effect. I know people have already, I think Palmetto Armory was saying that they had people that they were selling. I'm trying to look. Some were selling, but a lot of FFLs, a lot of retailers are not. I think they're a little worried because the ATF is so punitive. I mean, they're politically punitive. I mean, you know how many times that they pull FFLs for like nothing. They pull the licensees from these federal firearms licensees. They pull these so easily. If you have error on paperwork, something stupid, they've always, especially under Biden and Harris, they were really looking for ways to go and punish these retailers. So there's a lot of confusion because, you know, with the tax

0: stamp out because it's the tax is gone. So the registration is unconstitutional without the presence of a tax. So they have they had a temporary stay in the court ruling that expired Wednesday. So yesterday was the brand new world, at least in the Little Mermaid variety. Right. It's a whole new world. So some people are covered. Some people aren't. Some gun stores are covered. Some individuals are. I think the best thing at this point is before you go, call your retailer and ask. And then you have groups that have an exemption because they're affiliated with the plaintiff. And that's the whole other thing. I thought this was funny because an attorney that wrote this piece that I was reading, and he had said that, quote, you should start with the most misunderstood point. Yes, 15 states were plaintiffs. No, you are not conferred special boy status for living in one of those states. State plaintiff status protects the state government. It does not protect the residents of that state. A Texan is not covered because he lives in Texas. He's covered because he's a member of one of the plaintiff orgs or not at all. Thus, if you are not a member of one of the plaintiff orgs, then no need to read further. Nothing changes for you yet. The NFA, by the way, this did not remove the NFA. That's not, it's not deregulating everything. It's all an ad, it's a complication in federal law. I think that's the best way to put it. Because parts of the Gun Control Act were not touched by this decision. Therefore, it's still technically, and this is what one of our retailer friends was telling us, technically it can be argued that they can still be restricted from delivering said suppressor without federal authorization. But other ones are like, nah, it says what it says. Let's rock and roll. If I can buy, I'm totally going to. And then I'll, maybe I won't. Maybe I won't say anything. Maybe there'll just be signs. Right? So what it means is that you can buy a suppressor like an ordinary firearm. You go in, you just fill out your 4473, you run your background check, and you walk in and walk out. That's it. You don't have to fill out the Form 4 is what it is. You don't have to give your fingerprint. You don't have to have law enforcement notification. You don't have to go in and have a notification with NFA registration. You don't have to sit here and wait for ATF to approve it. You don't have to go through all of those steps. But we'll see. I mean, I hope this is made permanent. I hope this is made permanent. I would like for it to be made permanent, but I am actually going to check out another retailer friend of mine, because if anybody would be not so serious about what some are, some of the more cautious are saying is a technicality, it would be this retailer friend. Who's a great, but a lot of them are worried about losing their licenses. And that's like their livelihood. That's their business, because the ATF has been so politically punitive with us. Right? So like if you're, you know, in the groups that were involved, GOA and others, and especially in this, you know, state of Texas, et cetera, which is kind of like ground zero for it, you know, the Palmetto Armory, others, then yeah. But again, those retailers, they're a little worried. So this is definitely something to keep an eye on. I'm going to have a separate piece at some point coming out about this. I also wanted to get into, going from that, can we go into a, really quick, let me, this is something that I'm going to be writing about. I'm actually working on a piece right now about the post-liberalism issue. So the reason this is coming up, and a lot of people are talking about it, is because the vice president has used the term post-liberal to describe his views. And I think that this is the closest that we've gotten to a description about a faction of the right that does believe in kind of a quasi-Bush-esque use of government to achieve a quote-unquote common good, and they call it post-liberalism, and that's really what it is. Now, if you're, and Vance has said verbatim himself, he's called himself a post-liberal in a number of speeches and in a number of media appearances, he's talked about it. And if you don't know what core liberalism or post-liberalism is, it's another fancy word just to describe. And I'm being honest, I would say a more big government Republican. I won't say moderate Republican, because moderate Republican projects moderation even on social views. And I don't believe that post-liberals hold social view or moderate positions on social views. However, the moderation comes in with their use of government to achieve what they believe is the best interest of the common good, which is a phrase that I don't like, but they've been using it. A lot of big post-liberals, people in the post-liberal movement have been using it because that's kind of a Marxist phrase. I don't like it. It's an authoritarian phrase, right? The common good. Who defines common? Who defines good? Who's the arbiter of this? But with post-liberalism, you are looking at a friend of mine. I don't like this term because I think it's an oxymoron. One of my friends said that it is big government conservatism. And I think that those are two terms that are completely at odds with each other, which is why I'm like, I reject it. The trend for the GOP since the early aughts has been towards small government, right? It favors state power over federal power. It favors state power to counter monopolies and state to regulate industry, not coming down from the federal. It looks at that's post-liberalism. Post-liberalism looks at the quote-unquote common good over individual choice, right? They argue that, well, there's maybe a little too much individual freedom, right? Maybe the state should guide citizens towards a moral, maybe more religious life, maybe making better decisions. Remember this? There was this movement, remember, on the right where they wanted to incentivize people having kids like they did in Hungary, remember, with Viktor Orban? But as I said in that case, that backfired horribly with Hungary, and they ended up having, it ended up being a failure, and it didn't increase their birth rate at all. In fact, it fell below what the previous low was. So that's one of the things that has popped up, the Trump accounts. That is a post-liberal idea, because you're taking taxpayer dollars and using it from the Treasury and seeding these accounts that not even illegal immigrants are exempt from. I would even say that that's a moderate Republican idea because of that immigration component and the anchor baby inclusion component. But that is, it's about using government to achieve what the individual refuses to do at the state level. That is, I think, in a nutshell, post-liberalism. And they're conservative on social issues. It's just they believe in using the apparatus of government, and they think that it's different because they use it, and their position alone renders the usage of big government more virtuous or right. And it doesn't. It's like the One Ring. Absolute power corrupts absolutely. You will be corrupted. There's never been an instance in history, in American history or worldwide, where this has not happened. So that's why I'm a little, that interview that we started the program with, that was a post-liberal explanation of how to address the rising interest in not just socialism, but authoritarianism. And it was a post-liberal response to that. Like, it's the government's responsibility somehow to solve the problem that we were put in by the same amount of big government. You see how it doesn't work? Like, we're in this position because of big government. You can't use more government to extricate us from a situation in which we find ourselves because of said big government. That's like fighting fire with fire. You just get more fire. Doesn't make any sense. So that's where Vance is on a lot of this stuff, you know, and a lot of these things have come out. The whole burrito dispute, that sort of really highlighted a lot of the post-liberalism in the right coalition. But it differs from being a conservative constitutionalist, because constitutional conservatism relies on free markets and strictly limited government, things like that. And the post-liberals have been arguing something very, very different entirely. And Vance himself, he's got a lot of positions that I would say lean post-liberal, right? He, like, for instance, he likes FTC interventions, and he, I think, is a little bit more comfortable with tariffs than maybe most constitutional conservatives are. He really views a clear role for the government in terms of economic regulation and in dealing with business. Like, he also likes using that governmental power to help support families, instead of the constitutionalist conservative position of it's been too much government that has actually been a detriment to the support of families. And so that's the big pull on the right now. Like, which way are we going to go? Is it going to be towards that constitutional conservatism, which has actually never been practiced in the Republican Party? We've always been on the periphery. Or are we going to return to the 90s and early aughts era of the Bush type of republicanism, which views they're the same as conservative constitutionalists on social issues, but they view the government as a tool through which to achieve these objectives because they think it's going to take too long, or they don't trust their fellow man to do it at the state level. But see, my argument to that is the beauty and the curse of liberty sometimes, right? You have the freedom to be able to attend to the business of your government, sometimes too much freedom to attend to the business of your government. But that's it. You have to attend to the business of your government, because you would rather have too much to deal with than too little, to abridge what Jefferson says, or what Jefferson said historically. It's the double-edged sword of freedom, because it's not a guarantee of happiness. It's not a guarantee of consistency. It's not a guarantee of success or prosperity. It is the guarantee of the opportunity to pursue it. It is the guarantee of the opportunity to make it happen. And a lot of people, if you, when push comes to shove, that say they're conservative, don't agree with that. In fact, they're probably the majority. They want a safety net. They want a little something. That's why they argue, well, a little bit of government is okay to use. Now, please note that this is entirely different, both of these positions, from the libertarian position. And I would even say what we call the capital L libertarian position. You have lowercase L and capital L. And then you get into, you know, the anarcho-conservative and all that kind of stuff, anarcho-libertarian and all. Very different positions. So that is the post-liberalism. It's, some people call it new right populism. Please remember that populism is not a set of beliefs. It is a tactic of messaging, which is why it exists on both the left and the right. So that is post-liberalism. You are going to see this debate regularly now, because this debate is going to shape 2028. It's going to come into sharper focus after midterms, but 2028 is going to be all about post-liberalism. And we're going to continue talking about it. We've got more to come as we roll towards Today in Stupidity. Our partners that help bring you the program, it is our friends that are over at Webroot, because every so much is done digitally. 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
16: Kane, am I robbing you if I say, can we play this video?
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20: Hey friends, today we're talking about something super cool called pronoun.
21: Not interested, sir. Anyways, here's how to tell if your sign is cheap.
22: Like, I'm a trans man and I'm gay and I have...
21: So you're straight. Anyways, watch me put it down like this. The design is very human.
23: So I got sir today at the pharmacy, and
21: sir, here's how to tell if your LED sign is cheap, sir.
19: You're a fake ally, you're a fake liberal, you're a hypocrite, and I feel sorry for your trans friends. I feel sorry for your trans friends.
21: I don't have any trans friends. Anyways, here's how to tell if your LED sign is cheap.
24: Little one asked me, mommy, what's a girl? Mommy, what's a boy? What makes somebody a girl? What makes somebody a boy? Baby, I'm a they, them. I have no idea.
21: If you have a penis, you're a boy. Anyways, here's how to tell your sign.
16: I just now suddenly want a sign. Here's how to tell your... Sir. Sir. Here's how to tell your sign is cheap. Sir. Man alive. We got to start doing this. Yeah. I need a product to make so I can, like, sell my product and just, like... Now, here's how to tell you a sign is cheap. That's hysterical. Okay, today's stupidity, Kane.
17: All right, let's do low-T Talafrico. This is cut 7. So James Talafrico here is claiming that, well, he's actually avoiding it because

0: the voter fraud accusation that he was accused of, he was challenged with this with a question. Listen to what he says.
1: A recent report from ProPublica came out saying that you had voted in 5 elections using your parents' address. Can you talk about that?
2: Yeah, this is Ken Paxton's playbook. Division and distraction.
3: Well, wait a minute. But did you? How was that Ken Paxton's playbook? Did you or did you not?
0: Like, yes or no question, wasn't
3: yeah.
0: it?
3: Yeah. I mean, that's just Ken Paxton's playbook. Well, did you vote at your parents' address using their address? It's just Ken Paxton's playbook. Like, but did you? You can't say that every time, dude. That does it for us this week, guys. Thank you for tuning in. I hope you have a great weekend. Find the podcast if you missed anything earlier. YouTube, Facebook, like and subscribe. Substack, Chapter and Verse. I'll be back with you Monday. God bless.
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6: From ABC News, I'm Brian Clark. Hurricane Lala bringing gusty winds and heavy rain as it moved past Hawaii's Big Island. Oahu's Emergency Management Director Randy Collins advised residents,
7: please take this storm seriously. The next 12 to 18 hours are going to be the most critical for the island of Oahu.
6: At least one death has been reported. There are over 100,000 power outages. Unsettled weather also continues in the Midwestern part of the country. It's blamed for at least 6 deaths in Indiana since Tuesday. And on Saturday, President Trump approved Governor Mike Braun's request for a disaster declaration. The Trump administration is responding to complaints from some family members of sailors aboard the USS Lincoln aircraft carrier. They're claiming food shortages, plumbing issues, and declining mental health, says ABC Stephen Portnoy.
8: But for a brief stop in Oman last month, the crew of the aircraft carrier, the USS Abraham Lincoln, hasn't seen a port of call since the ship left Guam last December, a record stretch at sea. The Navy's top civilian saying there have been a small number of mental health cases reported among the thousands of sailors and Marines on board. One sailor who went overboard was recovered earlier this month. The Military Times reports others have attempted to leap off the ship. And Secretary of the Navy saying in a statement, deployments are hard and war is hell.
6: The suspect wanted for allegedly shooting 5 people at Virginia State University is in custody. Julia Broberg from affiliate WRIC says
9: student Miranda Mitchell was there at the time of the incident. She says she saw 2 groups of people interacting before things escalated.
10: I started running. I ran by Wyden Hall and I ran to the back. I'm trying to look for my friends. I'm hiding behind a trash can.
9: Leaving cups and food behind as they fled. One victim is in critical condition. The other 4 sustaining non-life-threatening injuries.
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15: Hello and welcome to the show. I'm your host, Pat Campbell. We've got a fascinating program for you today. Our guest today says that there is a youth molecule in the human body, and he says this molecule of youth happens to be concentrated in our skin, hair, eyes, and joints. He says this substance not only dramatically influences our appearance, in other words, how young or how healthy we look, but more importantly, our physical strength, our flexibility, and mobility. This is our ability to do things, lift things, get around, be physical. Today, we're going to learn more about this once mysterious substance and how new breakthroughs are allowing us to get it back and keep it as we get older. All right, Bill Sardi is here. Bill is an author. He's traveled around the world in search of information about hyaluronic acid, or HA, as it's sometimes referred to. He's back from his recent trip to a small village in Japan, where people maintain high levels of HA and are famous for their ability to defy the aging process. Bill, welcome to the program.
16: Great to be with you, Pat. And all your statements to introduce the show today are certainly not overstatements. After years of people using oral hyaluronic acid supplements, well, of course, we're going to give your audience a report today, an update, and an improvement, how things are going, as thousands of people have discovered how this supports, in particular, their joints, but also their skin and their eyes and, of course, their hair and so on. These are the areas where the body actually is highly concentrated in HA. But I want to tell all your listeners to please stay tuned, because there's going to be an offer today from Purity Products, no strings attached. This is an offer from a reputable company that's been in business for years. Just for $5, there's no strings attached. You get to try a bottle of this wonderful new product and make your life simple, make your supplement regimen simple, and save a little money along the way.
15: Now, you say there's a youth molecule in the human body, and that it holds the key to the visible signs of aging. Now, you've written about this. You've traveled to Japan to do the research. So tell me about it. What exactly is this molecule you're talking about?
16: Pat, it's amazing that most people don't know this word, hyaluronic acid. And, of course, it's made. It's all over our body. It's in our skin. It's an all-natural molecule. We can get it orally, replace it in our body. But more so, we've learned that the little bit that we can get as a dietary supplement can trigger your body to make more. And of course, why do we need more? Well, when we're young, we're loaded with this stuff. When we're babies, we have what we call baby fat. It's really baby HA. It makes, well, as babies fall down and get cuts and scrapes, you notice they never really get any lifelong scars from that because they have lots of HA on board, hyaluronic acid. And to make this easy to understand for the audience, I think we can all appreciate that women have smoother skin and thicker hair and so on. All of that is because estrogen sends a signal to make more HA, and that's why the girls have more limber, flexible joints. They can get in a kind of a lotus posture kind of that men can't get into. They certainly have all of those advantages, and it's because the estrogen sends a signal to make more HA. Now, women have more HA to lose than men do, and you see the skin shriveling up, the joints and so on, as women age. But there's a way to get it back. And, of course, Purity Products for years now has been talking about HA, and they have a new formula just for the joints, HA joint formula. And it's so important today because I think everyone's confused. An article in the New York Times says consumers are confused what to do to support their joints, so people are looking for alternatives. We need cushioning in between the joints, the bones in our joints. When a doctor looks at an X-ray, all he's doing is measuring the space between the two bones there in the knee. So it's about a quarter of an inch space. Without that cushioning, you've got bone rubbing on bone. That's what HA is. It's the jello or the cushioning agent in between our bones. We lose it either due to wear and tear or age, and so we start getting problems. The more that we find pain relief, the more pain relievers we use, the more we're going to use these joints,

0: to you as a listener there, and you have never heard about HA before. Well, you need to learn about it. It's a wonderful molecule. It's all natural, and you can get it as a dietary supplement. Purity Products was the first to introduce it. Now, it's a great big long molecule, Pat, that's 6 million Daltons in molecular weight. Think of 6 million paper clips put together. It's big. You can't absorb it, and Purity found a way to knock it down so that it's only about 1,500 to 3,000. That means that you can absorb this orally. We actually proved that in studies conducted at a laboratory right there in Florida, and we're going to tell you more about that, but we proved that it's orally absorbed. Most doctors are told that oral HA cannot be absorbed. That's true if it's the regular HA. It's got to be knocked down in molecular weight. And more important, it needs some other antioxidants to be added with it. We're going to talk about one here in just a moment. But Purity Products is introducing this all-new joint formula for people that are searching for alternatives for their joint health. And, of course, this isn't a drug. It's a dietary supplement meant to, of course, support healthy joint health as we think of it.
1: If you're just tuning in, we're talking with Bill Sardi about hyaluronic acid, or HA. Now, Bill, you said recently that the HA revolution is underway. More and more people are using it. Tell us why HA is such a breakthrough, and what exactly can it do for people?
0: I think the brick and the mortar analogy is probably the best for everybody to understand it. There are bricks in our body, the cells. There's mortar in between, and the mortar is the collagen. Now, within the collagen, not the collagen itself, vitamin C makes collagen, but within that collagen, there's a moisturizing agent that looks like Jell-O. Now, everyone knows you put some Jell-O in the refrigerator and the water separates out after a time. And that's what's happening in our body. We're losing the water-holding molecule, HA. The body is 72% water. And as we lose this, the connective tissue that connects all of our cells, that connects all of everything that we have, begins to lose its water. It separates out, and then we begin to lose the substance, the scaffolding, the support structure that holds our body together. And, of course, we begin to wrinkle. We shrivel up. We lose an inch in our height. We see the brain shrivels up in the eye and so on. All of these things occur with age. And, you know, Ponce de Leon was looking for a youth molecule, and he wanted to find it in, of course, the fountain of youth, the water. He was looking for a water fountain. The body needs water, but it has to hold it. And, of course, I want everyone to think of having something like a Jell-O type of a water balloon filled with Jell-O, or one filled with water. Which one do you want? You want the one filled with Jell-O because it's still firm but soft and cushiony. And that's the way our bodies are when we're young babies. Or even a pregnant woman is loaded with this, which is an example of how the HA is made more so at certain times of our life. But as age goes on, we're going to lose it. We're going to see the wrinkles, the thinning hair. We're going to see our joints lose their flexibility. We're just telling people that after thousands of people have tried this, if you're taking glucosamine supplements, it took 13 years for doctors to adopt glucosamine sulfate. It's a regular dietary supplement now in drugstores, health food stores. People ask me, well, why hasn't my doctor told me about hyaluronic acid? Well, it took 13 years for glucosamine. It'll be on the front page of Time magazine. It's just going to take time. And it'll get there because patients are going to take this to their doctors and point it out, as they did glucosamine. The revolution starts with patients and people that have issues and want to have healthy joints and skin and hair and eyes and want to see some of these useful levels of HA restored in their body.
1: Now, Bill, you've written a great deal about the role of hyaluronic acid in the body's connective tissues. How does HA work in the joints and the connective tissues?
0: It's a natural cushioning agent. And, Pat, we're talking to about between the bones. It also surrounds the nerves. There's a sciatic nerve. There's an ulnar nerve. There's a carpal tunnel nerve. All of these are going to need the special cushioning that HA can give them. There are people that tell us this stuff works. Here's Ernie writing to me, who actually teaches and plays golf in Dover, Delaware. He found this Purity joint formula, and we're telling you it worked miracles for him. Why? because purity is not only taking the

0: day. But they've taken a brand new substance called Hydrox that's taken from olives. Now, Pat, you notice you can put a bowl of olives on your table and a year later come back, and except for a little bit of shrinkage due to just a loss of moisture, they're very stable. They're still there. They didn't shrivel up and waste away due to fungal contamination. So there's something very strong in olives. We've known it for a long time. Dr. Roberto Crea, an Italian researcher who's now here in this country, doing some research on hydroxytyrosol extracted from olives and found out that it does some of the same things that the molecules do that trigger, like estrogen does, the production of HA. So we began to think, why don't we combine this wonderful, strong antioxidant from olives into Purity's new HA joint formula? You know, we're getting results like we've never seen before. This is why Bill writes to us this year saying, I'm taking HA for my knees. It's done wonders for my joints. So we get these letters from people. They're unsolicited. You see, this is the kind of thing we hear. And, of course, they're astounded with this. They just can't believe it. Here's someone writing to me. This is Dr. Cal Lee saying, he looks like a man that's 30 years younger, and he says people can't even believe his level of fitness and youthful appearance. And he says, I tell you to tell him it's just the HA formula. And, of course, he sent us pictures on the Internet how fit he looks for his age. And you're going to look a little younger because when you were young, you had a lot of this. Now, this stuff works fairly quick, much faster than glucosamine. And it's all safe, all natural. It's Purity's HA joint formula. And, Pat, most of the people who write to me or call me are not people who regularly fall for, you might say, radio commercials. They don't buy stuff off the radio. They just, out of desperation, knowing nothing else worked, thought they'd take a risk. Well, there is no risk today. Purity Products wants you to get this new HA joint formula risk-free, and you can get a bottle of this new wonderful HA joint formula. Why would somebody do that? Because they know people who try this say, hey, it really worked for me. That's why they want people to try it.
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2: Now, Bill, you visited this village in Japan, Yuzuri Hari, or as they call it, the Village of Long Life. Now, I understand the people had unusually high HA levels in this village. What did you find when you met the people? Is it genetic? Is it dietary? What did you see?
0: Well, I went there again for the second time with translators, photographers, and it was easy to understand without studies, even though the town doctor there, Dr. Komori, has identified hyaluronic acid is the very reason why these people in Yuzuri Hara exhibit such youthfulness. And by the way, they have a lady there in her 90s without any aging spots in her skin, perfect skin, no wrinkles whatsoever. People living into their 80s and 90s look a lot younger, and it all became clear when we were there. Now, they grow a lot of their own vegetables and foods right there near their homes, and they have a lot of fresh foods, and sometimes they have a little extra, so they come down to the vegetable market and bring their goods there to be sold. So we were there taking pictures and interviewing people when 83-year-old Mr. Ishii came driving in on his motorcycle to deliver his vegetables to the fruit market. Pat, where do we have in the United States 83-year-olds driving their motorcycle down to the vegetable market? We don't have it. We followed him to his home where he was up on a 30-foot ladder trimming a tree. He works in the fields about 4

0: to 6 hours a day. And he introduced us to his neighbor, who was 90 years old without a wrinkle on his face. Neither of them use reading glasses. And, of course, he works about 6 to 8 hours out in the fields every day. This was remarkable. I almost felt, Pat, I was in some sort of a place where the dinosaurs are still living or something. It was so remarkable. These people just exhibit a youthfulness, a flexibility in their joints, certainly a healthfulness that we just don't see everywhere else. In fact, it was so remarkable that the Emperor of Japan actually has visited this village. Pictures were taken there. You could see them all over the village there as they had posted them. So this had stood out. And, of course, Connie Chung, ABC News 2020, had gone to visit there in the year 2000. This was originally on television. You could see the actual pictures for yourself. But the HA revolution has come here, Pat. And, of course, we've had 3 years of use of HA. But we could lose people in the science. So they want to know, what's real? Is this for real? Well, it's real for Tom, who writes to us, a pharmacist now from Santa Cruz, California, 70 years of age, participating in the Hawaii Ironman contest in Kona, Hawaii, this past year. 70 years old, he said this new HA formula for the joints did a great job. Now, certainly a pharmacist would know. Here's John writing to me and saying, you know, at age 55, boy, when I tried HA, I'm now back to playing full court basketball with the 20-year-olds, and I've even begun to jog again. These are the kinds of reports that we hear.
1: Let me ask you a question here. You mentioned glucosamine, and there's another one out there that's pretty popular, MSM. How does this HA stack up against those other ones? The other ones, you have to take them for a while before you even see any results.
0: You do. And most of these are very positive dietary supplements. They certainly have lots of benefits. Glucosamine takes quite a while to kick in. MSM is a wonderful sulfur compound. And again, it's an anti-inflammatory, as are many things like fish oil. So these are all wonderful, but they're not dealing with the origin of the problem. The origin of the problem is the loss of cushioning in the joint. And if we can just replace this, if we can find a way to get that cushioning back, that's what we call youthfulness. That's what we had when we were young. Here's David writing to me from New York, 25 years, looking for something that would help support his lower back. And, of course, he said, I can't believe it now. He says, I can't thank you enough for this product. People have tried all the alternatives. They've searched everywhere else, Pat, and they haven't heard of hyaluronic acid.
1: Now, the reorder rates on HA sort of tell me that things are phenomenal. The product works. The study shows how. But what are the customers saying? What are they telling you, candidly? What are they saying to Bill Sardi?
0: If the horses come back to the trough, there must be good water there. It's amazing to me how people say, just keep sending this. It's wonderful. It changed my life. Here's Lorraine saying, I can't believe it, but I'm able to run. I love it. Run 5 miles a day. My skin, nails are great. Telling everybody about it. These are online. You can go see some of these comments. Purity Products has it online where people just log in and tell you. These aren't edited in any way. Here's Brent writing, says, no one at Purity Products made an outlandish claim about HA joint formula, but 3 days after I started taking it, I noticed the difference. This stuff really works. 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You just kick in a few bucks, and you're going to experience this for yourself. Like the people who've written in and said all these wonderful things. Here's Harold, 85th year, he says, I'm in. He says, I'm doing very well on HA. Thank you very much. Here's Jasmine saying, my face looks moist and youthful, and I'm getting people asking me about it. What am I taking? 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
1: 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How much do I need to take every day?
0: It's a capsule. 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
1: Bill, let's talk about some of the visible signs of aging and how this HA formula from Purity Products addresses these signs.
0: Well, certainly when we look in the mirror, when we see, well, let's say we're twin brothers, if we're looking, one of us ages faster than the other, how do we know that? And we're looking at our hair, we're looking at our skin, how smooth it is. You're losing HA. That's what your body's telling you. How do you get it back? Just think, there is a way. And Purity Products, taking all the risk out, all of the issues about you coming up with the dollars and everything, they just want you to try it because we're talking about replacing an all-natural molecule in your body. You can take this. Thousands have. And so they've pioneered the way. You need to be added to the list. If you're taking glucosamine, well, try HA. And you're going to find the kind of results that we're talking about here on the air. Losing HA and aging are equivalent to the same thing. How do you get it back? How do you get this wonderful youth molecule? There certainly is one. Ponce de Leon was right. The fountain of youth, the body is 72% water, but it needs to be held into a cushioning gel. No, this isn't going to cause water retention. No, it doesn't increase any kind of problems like that. It's all natural. You had a lot more of it when you were young. You just need to get a little bit of it back. I know the more, Pat, that I say good about this, people find it unbelievable.
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0: 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We heard some feedback, and we said, you know, we're going to give the people what they want. 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But here's the thing. 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All right. So we're going to...
1: Well, it's for sale right now, though, right?
0: Just says grab your copy for $49.97.
1: I think if you order it now, it's the cheapest it will ever be.
0: Okay. There was a deal of that. I don't
1: is
0: know
1: it
0: if
1: over?
0: It's it. Okay. Two different graphics. I don't know. I'm reading my ad. I've just given. I'm like Ron Burgundy. You give me a script and I read it. I don't know.
1: But sometimes, do what?
0: We got a live turn of events. It's on sale.
1: You're trying to. Here's the deal.
0: I don't know.
1: Rachel Cruz is a part owner of Ramsey Solutions. She's trying to get more money out of you guys. This thing is on sale right now. And last year it sold out.
0: John Baloney.
1: When it was on sale. Yeah, man. Listen.
0: Listen, I don't know. I just am told, okay, we got a new graphic up.
1: $35 if you buy it right this second. So
0: you got to go now because I think tomorrow, this may be the copy for tomorrow.
1: RamseySolutions.com/store.
0: All right, let's go to South Bend, Indiana. We got Sam on the line. Hi, Sam. Welcome to the show.
2: Hi, thanks for having me.
0: Absolutely. Thanks for calling in. How can we help?
2: So I just kind of want some help trying to get kind of a roadmap for how to get out of debt because I'm about $65,000 in debt and I only make $60,000 a year. I have a 1.5-year-old at home and my wife is 6 months pregnant. So I'm just trying to clean up so that, you know, my kids don't have to suffer, you know, through any of that.
1: I love it, man. I love your heart, brother.
0: Yep. The kids turned everything around. I feel like once you have kids, you're oh, crap. We got to get our stuff together.
1: We got to be different now.
0: Man.
1: What's the debt, man?
2: So about 18,000 of it is credit cards. They're split up into two different accounts. They've already been sold off to third parties, and it's been a while. So I actually went into a debt consolidation program originally, and then the law firm that I was working with just liquidated and was done with it. So they kind of handed it back to me, and I want to try to get the ball rolling because I really am, you know, starting to look around and realize that things start to fall apart around me, and I need to, you know.
1: Okay, so what else besides... So you have 18 grand that's already gone to collections in two different credit cards. What else you got?
2: Then I owe about $17,500 on a car I just financed a few months back. I just bought a second car for my wife and I just actually over the weekend. That was about $3,500 I paid cash.
0: Oh, good.
2: So that's I owe about $10,000 on an AC unit for my house. It blew up the first year that I moved in. And then I got my wife's car that we originally had as our only vehicle repossessed, and they still want about $15,000 for that.
0: Mm, and they took it. That's done.
2: That's already done. They already auctioned it off, and that's what they want afterwards.
1: That's the difference.
0: Oh, man.
1: Dude, what has happened up until now? Because this isn't just a matter of you being in debt. This is a matter of you just didn't pay bills.
2: Yeah, so what truly happened was around the time that everything started to slow down with COVID, I was working at a factory job and I started to get into some credit card debt when they cut my hours. And eventually I kind of just, you know, got tired of it and went and started doing my own thing. So I'm self-employed now. I have been for about 3 years, but I clean houses for a living and it was rough trying to get everything on track at first. And then I guess I just kept knocking my wife up and now I don't have any help and I haven't had the, you know, ability to get out and really even get more clientele because I just don't have the time of the day as one person. So
1: how much money do you make?
0: $65,000
2: I make about $5,000 a month on average, and it just fluctuates in the wintertime because I have some clients that go away.
0: Mm-hmm.
1: Okay.
0: And you've been in that business 3 years, you said?
2: 3 years now, yep. Three years now.
0: Okay. And you have predictable downtimes, you said, with certain clients?
2: Yeah. Yeah. I from about January to April, I lose probably about between $1,000 and $1,500 a month.
0: Okay.
2: And just clients come and go.
1: Okay. So what do you do in that gap to earn money?
2: Honestly, I've just been trying my best to kind of stack up money aside so that when that time comes around and, you know, stack up things around the house so that I don't run out of things. I have, you know, kind of stockpiles and I also have been very fortunate enough to, when Christmas rolls around, and especially with the birth of my child, that people have been extremely generous, giving me bonuses. I don't like to bank on that for the holidays,
3: but
2: it's been extremely helpful.
1: How much cash do you have set aside?
2: I have $1,000 set aside. I'm done with baby step one, but that's about it. All I have after the car.
3: What's the car, the $17,000 car? If you sold it today, do you know what you would get from it?
2: I want to say probably about 13, 14, something like that.
3: Okay, so you're a little underwater in that.
2: A little bit, yeah, just from the depreciation. But
3: yeah, because I'm just trying to think through some math here. Because for me, my goal for you, Sam, would be to get out of debt as quickly as possible. Okay, so that's going to mean working nights and weekends. Your wife is going to probably feel like a single mom for a hot second because you are working so much. You guys, I mean, I'm sure you don't have a ton of expenses to cut, but where you can cut, we're not eating out. We're not going on Amazon. Like, we're doing nothing. We're not spending money except for keeping the lights on, keeping the roof over our head, like the absolute needs, the necessities. Yeah. And then the other thing is selling stuff, right? And so you're doing all of this at once to get out of debt as quickly as possible. So I'm just looking at your numbers and I'm thinking, okay, $18,000 in bad debt, you know, I mean, you possibly could settle, maybe, let's just say, generously, you know, half. You know, what if that went down to 9,000, okay? You can't do much about the repoed car. You can't do much about the HVAC. And then the car, let's just say you have took a $3,000 hit, and if you could get a small loan from a credit union for $6,000, go get you a $3,000 car. And then have that, right? That loan goes from $17,000 to $6,000. Right? You start to kind of play with the numbers of what the ideal situation would be to get out of debt as fast as possible. And there's a chance that your debt's looking more like 38, 39 versus 65 at that point.
2: I was hoping, especially since it's been to third parties, some of the debt, and they seem willing to kind of work with you to just get anything.
1: They will, but you're gonna have to save up a lump sum
3: to settle with them.
2: Right now, like I said, I bought the car in cash, and it took me about 5 months to do it. But I saved about $800 a month so that I could, buy that. So I saved up $4,000 within that 5 months. I think that that's
1: the pace
2: that I'm at right now.
1: This is going to sound nutty because I know I'm talking to a guy who's so tired because he's got a newborn and a pregnant wife, and you're hustling your own. You're a one man shop on your business, but you can't afford. You simply cannot afford to when a big chunk of your clientele goes on vacation during the cold winter, for you just to hang out at home. You got to go find other work. And you've got to grind and grind and grind. And after you get done cleaning all day, you come home and have dinner with your family, and then you go stock

0: shelves at Walmart until midnight. And this is going to be the next 18, 24 months, and you're going to feel like you're going to collapse. But on behalf of your family, you can do it. I believe in you. But it's going to take that level of negotiating with certain folks, selling stuff, cutting expenses to the bone for 24 months. And, bro, you've dug yourself a big hole. So to fill this hole up, you're going to be tired shoveling. And you can scroll all day. You can Google hacks all day. Mm-hmm. There's not any hacks around. You've got to cut expenses and make more money. That's the only things you can do right here.
1: And the wild thing is too, Sam, if you can get this credit card debt where they can settle and you do this car and you find $3,000 extra a month, right? I mean, a lot of this is gone.
0: It goes away quick.
1: In a year right. and a half. I mean, it's pretty wild what the math starts to do, but it's going to take some drastic changes. It's going to be a drastic year and a half for you guys to get this to play out the way that you're wanting it to. But a year and a half of it, and it's behind you, and then you've learned, gosh, such a way of life of what you're not going to go back to. Like, that's the legacy changer there for your kids that you're looking for. Having healthy money habits where you actually control your money and your money's not controlling you.

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0: Enjoying the show, one of the best things that you can do to help us spread the word is to share it with a friend. Maybe post one of the clips on social media, but just spreading the word about the show is one of the best ways we can get the word out to help people do what we want, is to, you know, get control of their money and create a life that they love and finally find some peace with the subject in life that can be so complicated. So, yep, we're thankful for you guys for listening and watching. So leave a comment. We love hearing from you and share the show when you can. All right, let's head to Kansas City, and we have Andrew on the line. Hi, Andrew. Welcome to the show.
14: Hey, how are y'all?
0: Hi, we're doing great. How can we help?
11: Good. I have to start off by saying, since you, Rachel, started it, I think that baloney is way better than the name that John's high school football coach called him back in the day.
14: Listen, Andrew.
0: Andrew is deep. I don't even know what the...
14: It's far more socially acceptable to say John Baloney out loud. But I'm going to start calling her Rachel Bruise or Rachel Snooze. Ooh, I like that one. Rachel Snooze. I like that.
0: What a snoozer. Awesome. Oh, my gosh.
14: What's up, brother?
11: We are in baby step three, my wife and I. And my wife is certainly the free spirit, and I am definitely the outspoken cheapskate. And every time we talk about money, the tension is pretty high, and we overall just tend to avoid the conversation altogether. How can we tell if we're actually pretty close on our goals, or and I just need to loosen up, or if our household spending genuinely needs to be reined in? I want money to be a conversation we can approach without fighting or dreading the finance talk.
14: Okay, before we get to that, because Rachel's wrote a book on this. She's the expert here, but I want to ask you a question, okay? Ask that last question again.
11: I want money to be a conversation we can approach without fighting or dreading the talk.
14: Okay. Let's take the actual topic of money off the table, and let me ask you a question. Are you a person your wife can sit down and have a conversation with, and you don't try to fix her? You hear her? You say, thanks for sharing that, even if you think it was dumb or boring or whatever? Are you a safe person that she can just talk with?
11: The answer to the question before yesterday would have been no.
14: Okay.
11: We go in seasons of that. Okay. But just yesterday, we kind of had to sit down, redefine the marriage relationship conversation.
14: Love it.
11: Where both of us share hearts. And that was one of the things that she really wanted to talk about. And I totally understand. And I admit that, yes, I'm a problem solver along with many other men.
14: Yeah.
11: And that's something that I need to work on. And so even yesterday, after that conversation, it went really well. And then even this morning, I was able to practice that. But we're getting there. So historically, no. But starting last night, the answer is yes.
14: Perfect. So what I want you to work on in your home, and it sounds like y'all are on it, and you use the magic word, this is just practice. And for the wives out there listening, often a husband tries to fix a problem, not because they think you're stupid, but because their whole life they've been told the only value you have in the world is utility, is the solution to a problem. It took me being married forever before I realized, yes, my wife likes that I can change oil in the car, and yes, that she likes things I can do around the house, but she likes me. And that was hard for me to metabolize because I thought I was only worth my answers. And so y'all practicing, just talking, listening, remembering she's your friend, that you're her friend, right? You get what I'm saying? So y'all are on the right path there. That will make not only money conversations, but any conversations you have, one of curiosity and not judgment, instead of that's a stupid thing. Dude, tell me more about that. That's different than how I see it. And one of those is an invitation, and one of those is a slam door, mm-hmm. right? All right, so we'll talk about the money thing here. Go for it, Rachel.
0: Well, I was going to just, I mean, when you said,

0: said, we continue to fight about money. And then you're like, but we're on baby step three. So I'm like, this is the problem isn't the system that you guys have put in place. It's the attitude and the posture around the subject that's caused the strife, right? Or something's come up and gets triggered in her or you. And it's like, you guys just can't come eye to eye. But I think it's probably more what John's saying is the approach at which you take those conversations. And a helpful thing that I feel like, has been good that Winston and we do this with more than just money, but we see the thing that we're talking about or the tension point where we're so different. We're coming at it in such different perspectives, different backgrounds, how we grew up with money. I mean, all of it, right? That all plays in. And we see that subject matter as kind of the third party in the triangle, and it's out there. And Winston and I are on the same team. Like, it's us locking arms against that thing out there, that the spouse is, your wife isn't the enemy. You're not the enemy to her. It's this thing out there. And what is this thing out there creating in me or creating in her or him, you know, in my case, this strife that we just seem to have this conflict all the time. And when you can start to pinpoint that that's huge. And I think we have found too, with married couples, we were talking about money and marriage, but we talk about the subjects a lot over that weekend. But having empathy with your spouse, actually seeing your differences and her massive free spirit as a strength, Andrew. Like, she gives you a gift in your life. You would be probably a semi-boring person that doesn't leave the house much if it probably weren't for your wife, right? Who brings the fun and the levity and the enjoyment, right? And then you are a godsend to her, because if she's like me, details are not my ideal. I don't really enjoy looking at every single little thing and every interest rate. And if we put it in this thing and we change here and we do that, I mean, I'm like, it's great. I trust you. Like, it's fine. Go and do. Like, I don't enjoy that. But because of that, it actually gives me a subconscious safety net of knowing I have a husband who's taking very good care of our family in that way. Does that make sense? Like, there's a beauty in the differences. And I think that's, you know, so yeah, we can dive into the numbers if you want, but I do think there's a level of respect and care to give each other in these conversations that's going to help tremendously, where she'll have the freedom and probably maybe even say, hey, okay, because this has been going so well and I feel this freedom that I don't get slapped on the wrist or feel like I'm getting, you know,
1: judged.
0: Yes, that. Okay, maybe I don't need to. I may not need to spend so much. Sure. Do we want to cut back? Like, there's more of a willingness on both parties' end to do some level of change when you know that the other person is for you, and there's a beautiful love and respect, you know, situation happening. Does that make sense?
2: 100%, it does. Absolutely.
1: What's the number you're worried is too extreme?
2: I would say there's a few examples, but things like birthday gifts. She has a large family. And so, you know, when it comes time for celebrating a few birthdays, you know, maybe sometimes there's a month where there may be three or four birthdays and we want to spend, or she wants to spend $25 or $30 or $40 per person, or, you know, going out to eat. A big one for her would be clothes. And so I'm not necessarily opposed to spending money, because I kind of train myself, hey, you know, let loose every once in a while. I like coffee, so go get yourself a coffee or a specialty coffee or something like that. But, you know, where the line is, because I realize that we're still in baby step three. We had an emergency fund. Then we had a baby in April, so we depleted about half of it to pay off the medical bills, and so now we're kind of building that back up. And so because we're in a mid to late 20s, or I guess I'm 26, so mid-20s, I'm just kind of worried. Like, I just want to get into a house. Like, I just want to, I just want to complete baby step 3B, and I want to get into a house. And her maybe goals are like, well, I want to get a different car. And I really don't care about a house right now. Maybe, you know, maybe 5 years, absolutely. But, you know, 2026 or 2027, yeah. No.
1: Let's have that conversation. Okay. Where do we want to be in 5 years?
0: Yes.
1: Who do we want to be in 10 years? And those dreaming conversations where they're like the old corporate whiteboard, there's no bad ideas. Like, what's your picture of 5 years from now? We have one or two or three little kids running around here. Where do you want to be? What do you want that to look like? And then you begin to reverse engineer action steps based out of this shared vision of what y'all want to be. And there's always going to be pinch points. I actually want a new car before I want a house. I want a house before I want a new car. Well, one of those is a depreciating asset. And one of those is like this. But getting beneath the house is, I want the security for my family. I want a home.
2: Sure.
1: Right? And so getting to those real issues underneath the fight points.
0: Yes.
1: Man, it changes everything.
0: And her to have a level of freedom with income, that you guys are out of debt, you're building that emergency funds, but I do also want to enjoy my life.
1: Yeah.
0: So there has to be a both and.
3: 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Normal's broke. 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
5: From ABC News, I'm Brian Clark. A rare hurricane in Hawaii is now blamed for one death. And the mayor of Oahu, Rick Blongardi, says,
6: please, wherever you are, stay home, stay sheltered. Hopefully our power will hold up.
5: But there are more than 104,000 power outages reported, and ABC's Melissa Adan on Oahu says,
7: it is impressive when you're talking about those steep mountains and the volcanoes. That is where we could see the potential of mudslides and landslides, making it so dangerous just to get around this big island. That is why right now all flights here on the island are grounded.
5: Severe weather in Indiana has been blamed for at least six deaths since Tuesday, and President Trump Saturday approved an emergency declaration. There are over 143,000 power outages reported in Indiana, but power provider NIPSCO had to pause restoration efforts Saturday after gunfire hit one of its vehicles in Gary. ABC's Evelyn Holmes has more from Gary.
8: According to Gary police, the incident happened around 1:30 Saturday morning in the 200 block of Rutledge Street. Officers say the vehicle was hit twice, but the workers were unharmed. Investigators are hoping to recover any evidence to help them determine if the attack was targeted or intentional.
5: A Trump family crypto business is cleared to start a bank.
9: The Trump-linked crypto venture World Liberty Trust has received conditional approval to establish a bank charter from a Trump-appointed national bank regulator. The move could allow the president's family to make more money from a growing part of the cryptocurrency market, and is the first time in U.S. history that a company owned by the sitting president's family has been granted bank status. There's outrage from Democrats. Ranking member of the Senate Banking Committee, Senator Elizabeth Warren, describing the decision as, quote, the most brazen act of self-dealing our financial system has ever seen. Dave Packer, ABC News.
5: A massive Ukrainian drone attack on Russia has killed at least seven people. Russian authorities say they have shot down more than 800 drones. You're listening to ABC News.
10: This is the story of the one. 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
1: 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A rare strain of the Ebola virus is suspected of causing at least 80 deaths in the Congo and Uganda.
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12: 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Thank you for tuning in. A great show ahead for you, so stay tuned. But before we begin, I'd like you to put on your thinking cap, all right? Can you name this nutrient? Now, nutritionists love it. Because clinical research shows it fights fatigue while promoting muscle strength and endurance. By one antioxidant measurement, it's 6,000 times more powerful than vitamin C. It's 800 times stronger than CoQ10. It can improve your depth perception. And millions of people in Japan use it every day to fight wrinkles and fine lines from the inside out. So what is it? What nutrient are we talking about? Well, Sherry Torkos is here to reveal the secret. She's a practicing pharmacist and author. She's written more than a dozen books on health, including the Canadian Encyclopedia of Natural Medicine. Welcome to the program, Sherry Torkos. Good to have you here.
13: Hey there, Mark. Thanks so much for having me. This secret nutrient that we're going to be talking about is called astaxanthin. Mm-hmm. And Reader's Digest, they featured it brilliantly in an article called The Latest It Antioxidant. Astaxanthin is a fountain of youth. As you mentioned, very popular in Japan, used mainstream for promoting beauty from within as a capsule. But here in North America, people just aren't as familiar with it. But listen to this. It has 60 human studies validating its efficacy. And as a pharmacist, this really caught my attention. And this nutrient is not something that you can get enough of in diet. It's found in salmon, mm-hmm. but you'd really have to eat a lot of salmon, like 5 pounds, just to get a good daily dose.
12: Well,
13: so
12: as much as I
13: do that.
12: Yeah, I love salmon, but I'm not going that far. Sherry, I didn't know that there were 60 plus human clinical studies in this specific natural form of astaxanthin that happens to be in Purity's Asta FX formula. Talked about Japan. Now, this is a capsule. This particular astaxanthin is all the rage for skin health, as they've been finding in Japan. Very, very interesting on so many fronts here, right?
13: Yeah, for sure. I mean, astaxanthin at just a 4 milligram dose, and that's the clinical dose that is in Purity's AstaFX formula. Mm-hmm. It's clinically tested and shown to fight fine lines and wrinkles from the inside. And millions in Asia take it daily just for that. And I don't want to get too technical here, but just one human study that I'd like to mention to back up these benefits. They used the exact same dose and the type of astaxanthin that's in Purity's product, and they discovered significant benefits for skin hydration, skin texture, smoothness, elasticity, reduction of skin spots, and there was even a reduction of redness and an improvement in the evenness of skin tone. So we're talking about big beauty benefits, and it works from the inside out, which is fabulous. Men love it, women love it, and it's really catching on here in North America.
12: It sure is. It's a really impressive list of clinical benefits for beautifying skin from the inside out. No wonder they love it there in Japan, and now we're learning about it here. But Sherry, I know you like to say the wrinkle-reducing benefits and the skin tone benefits are just part of this. That's just kind of the cherry on the top. What do you mean by this?
13: Well, you know, I talk to a lot of people in the pharmacy every week. So I work as a pharmacist, and I also get a lot of friends and family and colleagues asking me about their health. And many people are, you know, in their 50s, 60s, 70s, and they really like the idea of a supplement mm-hmm. that can help to improve the appearance of their skin. I mean, we all want beautiful, youthful skin. But for most people,

Well, this really isn't the key benefit. What's at the top of the list when you ask people, like, what do they most want to achieve in their health and their wellness? They want something that will help to promote muscle strength, and they want stamina. They want to be able to do the activities they enjoy: mm-hmm. golf, tennis, hiking, playing with their kids and grandkids. And this is actually patented for muscle strength. You know, people want energy to fight fatigue. They want to feel sharp. They're also concerned

0: Rifaximin is 800 times stronger than CoQ10. And this was published in 2007 in a journal called Carotenoid Science. Another study found that astaxanthin is 6,000 times stronger than vitamin C as an antioxidant, again, in its singlet oxygen scavenging capacity. So it's incredible.
1: Well, I know Purity has a free bottle of VastaFX, just two little liquid capsules a day. That's all you need. And we're going to give out a special 800 number in just a moment for our listeners to take advantage of the free bottle offer. But before we do that, Sherry, Purity uses this natural form of astaxanthin, not that synthetic, cheaper form like you find out there on the market. This is really important as well, correct?
0: Yeah, you definitely need to do your homework when choosing supplements. And that's what I did. AstaFX uses 4 milligrams of the world's most clinically researched natural form of astaxanthin called Astareal.
1: Sherry Tarkos, pharmacist and author, is with us here on the program. Sherry, we learned today that astaxanthin is 6,000 times more powerful by this one measurement of antioxidant activity when compared to vitamin C. This AstaFX has so much power. Purity has something like 100 plus unsolicited testimonials on their website, and I found a couple that I especially enjoy. If I could read a couple of those, I think this is very interesting, if it's okay with you.
0: Sure, I think it's great to share feedback from people that are really taking the product.
1: Yeah, here's one from Ava in Texas. She gives AstaFX 5 stars, and she writes, quote, "After taking AstaFX, my son was visiting us and said, 'Mom, you look youthful. I'm a Purity Products customer for the last 3 years and will never go back.'" That's from Ava. Here's one from Nina in Ottawa, Ontario. She's in the age group 45 to 54, gives it another 5-star review. She says this, quote, "Since taking AstaFX, I felt so much better. My energy level, I would say, has gone from a 3 to a 10. How about that? She says, "So I feel energized whenever taking. My husband even noticed I no longer complain about housework. Well, I've talked about this amazing product to all my family and friends. I'm sure they see how well I look because I feel great from the inside out. I've even noticed my skin appears healthier, too. I feel like a fountain of youth." Now, that's pretty good stuff from actual customers who've been trying AstaFX. And Sherry, you mentioned before we started the show, you've been taking this product for yourself. And I know, knowing you for some time, it's worked very well for you, hasn't it?
0: It has. You know, I've been taking it for about 2 years now, mm-hmm. and people are often surprised to hear that I'm 50. They tell me that I look more like I'm 35, which is nice to hear.
1: Yep. Mm-hmm.
0: I do eat healthy. I exercise regularly, but I'm also a strong believer in the benefits of taking research-based supplements. And I take AstaFX every day to stay strong, healthy, to keep my energy levels up, and for my skin. I mean, I want to do everything I can to stay youthful and to keep my body sharp and also to prevent some of those issues that can arise as we age.
1: Great information with Sherry Tarkos. 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We'll give you the number and the special offer again at the end of the show in a few minutes, but lots to cover today. We'll get back to it here with Sherry Tarkos. She's an author and pharmacist, and always great to have you on the show. Such great information, Sherry. Can you share with us a quick study or two to sort of back this up, highlight the science behind the elite astaxanthin that's found in AstaFX? Because I know there are, what, dozens and dozens of studies. Maybe you can pull out and highlight a couple of your favorites.
0: Yeah, for sure. So Dr. Mark Miller, he's a PhD, a biomedical researcher, he explains it well, and he's talking here about how free radicals compromise

0: and undermine function and cellular performance in the body. He says astaxanthin is simply superb at negating this, as evidenced by clinical trials showing improved performance and accelerated recovery. In fact, research published in the Journal of Medicine and Science in Sports and Exercise found that those who took 4 milligrams of astaxanthin daily over 28 days scored better cycling times with greater output than those who did not take it. So they biked faster. Mm-hmm. I mean, remember this. Astaxanthin is one of the few fat-soluble antioxidants that can actually neutralize free radicals even at the site of the mitochondrial membrane. It's like cellular body armor protecting your cells, your joints, blood vessels, brain, heart, and organs on many levels. So listen to this, Mark. Mm-hmm. There are 14 clinical studies on astaxanthin for brain health, 7 studies on skin health, 14 studies on eye health, including research for depth perception and focus, 6 studies showing astaxanthin supports cardio function, 42 studies on healthy aging and cellular health. I mean, there's a ton of research on human performance, too, showing benefits for energy, stamina, and endurance. I mean, this AstFX, it's incredibly powerful and versatile. It helps you stay in the game of life, stay energized, active, alert, healthy, and even stronger.
1: That is impressive on so many levels. So much great information there. And I know this astaxanthin has about a dozen patents, too. I'm looking here. I see there's a patent for promoting eye health and reducing eye fatigue. There's a patent for inhibiting the expression of cytokines in cells, and a patent, get this, on composition for body fat reduction. There's one for improving muscle atrophy in older adults. Sherry, I'd like to be a little bit of a skeptic here. How can this one simple nutrient magically do all of this? How can this AstaFX give us so many benefits? I mean, really?
0: Yeah, I know. It sounds amazing, too good to be true, but it really is true. Many of the studies that I'm referencing here, they're available on PubMed. These are reputable clinical studies conducted by leading researchers around the world that really back the benefits of astaxanthin. By the way, muscle output is better with astaxanthin, too. And this comes from astaxanthin research published in the International Journal of Sports Nutrition, November 2011. This was another study done with cyclists. They took 4 milligrams of astaxanthin. It was a small study, but very positive, showing that cyclists improved their trial time by 2 minutes in a 20-kilometer bike race. I mean, that's a meaningful improvement in a race like this. And the researchers said that they also burned fat more efficiently, which makes sense. Based on this research, Purity can actually make the claim that AstaFX will promote and improve power output in your muscles. I mean, I tell people, AstaFX in, strength and power out. It's transformative, if you like, energy. And this was found in other studies, too, like one that looked at hand grip strength.
1: Oh, so much great information. If you're just tuning in, we're talking with pharmacist and author Sherry Tarkos here. I'm your host, Mark Larson. Now, on this hand grip study that you mentioned, I understand this involved, a 12-milligram dose, and they saw a 93% boost in hand strength in people who struggled with, a tennis elbow. Now, that's a big deal. But our listeners might be saying, maybe I don't play tennis. What about me? What does it mean for me, right?
0: Right. So think about this. A 93% increase in a person who has some repetitive stress in their elbow, it's an almost doubling in hand strength. So just think about all the things that you do in your daily life, picking up groceries, your kids, your grandkids, gripping the steering wheel of a car, playing golf or tennis, gardening or riding a bike. A doubling of grip strength makes a big difference. I mean, when you take astaxanthin, you get stronger, you feel stronger, you have more energy, endurance. If you play sports, you play stronger. So to me, it's really quite extraordinary.
1: That's great information, too. Now, Sherry, I want to share a couple more testimonials that caught my attention out of so many right there on the Purity website. Again, these are unsolicited. These are from real people. Here's one from Rick. He's a male, age 55 to 64, lives in Naples, Florida. He writes this: "What a great product AstaFX has been for me. After starting taking AstaFX, my workout and strength has increased as if I were in my 20s again. And I've only been on AstaFX for 2 months now. Can't wait to see the long-term effect. I look forward to taking AstaFX every morning for my afternoon workouts. I'll be taking this product for a long time." Here's Dee Dee. She's a female, age 45 to 54. She lives in Laurel Park, North Carolina. She writes this, quote, "I've been using AstaFX for a month now. I can see the difference in my energy level. I now have more energy, feel better since taking this product. I can actually see a difference in my skin as well. I'm a smoker who has smoking lines around my mouth,

0: the lines have diminished about 50%. Overall, I am so thrilled with my energy level. I love this product. Just a couple of samples from the real people who have responded on Purity's website. And, Cherry, I'm looking at the list of patents again on this astaxanthin compound. This is where the, you know, the science, the research backs up what we're talking about. This is just flat out amazing. And now, Cherry, a lot of people out there are going to think what I'm going to say here sounds a little bit odd, but you said before the show this supplement may even help people drive a car better or use the computer more comfortably. I mean, come on, how does this happen?
1: It does sound funny, but AstaFX may actually help in these areas too, and here's why. One of the interesting things about astaxanthin is that it's a relative of vitamin A, and we know that vitamin A is good for our eyes, good for vision. Astaxanthin is too. Astaxanthin has actually been shown to fight oxidation in eye tissue. Scientists did a study where they found a 46% improvement in a measurement called depth perception. Now, depth perception, that's our ability to determine distances between objects, or basically to see in three dimensions. And researchers, they studied a handball team, specifically looking at how quickly they could change focus. Mm-hmm. And guess what? The handball team that was supplementing with astaxanthin, they were able to improve their accuracy and improve their performance in the depth perception test. Other research has also shown that astaxanthin helps reduce eye fatigue. And, you know, when you're on a computer, that's a big deal. Everyone's on computers these days and for long periods of time, and it's hard on our eyes. And we know that if you're driving a car and it's late at night and your reaction time is slow, that's not good. Astaxanthin actually helps the eyes focus and refocus. Dr. Hecht, PhD, one of the leading researchers at AstaReal, says that the product actually helps your eyes be more resilient. You see better with it. Your eyes are healthier. I mean, who doesn't love those benefits?
0: Again, we're talking with pharmacist and health author Cherry Tarkos about our free bottle offer from Purity Products, talking about AstaFX. So much ground to cover. Cherry, I want to get back to the skin benefits and this issue of wrinkle reduction. Not as a cream or as a lotion, but as a capsule. You take it orally. This patent also covers this. You say this ingredient is proven to reduce wrinkles, and not just by a little. We're talking a dramatic amount. What's going on with this?
1: Yeah, I know. It's fascinating. A huge benefit. People want to look younger. I know I do. And I've noticed significant benefits since I've started taking it. But it's the science here that really shines. The whole concept of taking oral supplements to improve skin health. Relatively new concept here in North America, but in Japan, this is mainstream. Astaxanthin is already one of, if not the most successful ingredients in a new class of products called cosmeceuticals, or supplements that you take orally to enhance the cosmetic appearance of your skin. So listen to this. In one study, they gave 4 milligrams of astaxanthin, which, by the way, is the actual amount you get in Purity's AstaFX, and the skin benefits were dramatic. Within 6 weeks, every single person in the treatment group, 100% of participants in the study, reported that their skin had improved significantly. Everybody got results. Fine lines, hydration, elasticity, all improved. Listen to this. The participants experienced about 50% improvement in dryness, moisture, roughness, elasticity, fine lines, wrinkles, even age spots were significantly diminished. And this is literally in line with the best, the highest quality, and the most expensive topical products, the lotions and potions that we put on our skin. And again, AstaFX, it's exclusive to Purity Products.
0: 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By the way, limit one free offer per household, please. Now, Sherry, for people who are just tuning in, one of the many highlights we covered earlier on today's program is just how revolutionary this special Purity Astaxanthin is for redefining aging skin. And astaxanthin works its magic inside the body in areas like endurance, stamina, energy. These are so many of the inside-out benefits the people will feel. And in fact, what will they feel when they start taking Asta FX?
1: So the reason you need to give this a try is because the benefits are real. The science is very compelling. Over 60 clinical studies and patents. I mean, the product is impressive and it really works. This is a product where you will actually see and feel the benefits after taking it a month or so. The cosmetic benefits for your skin, we just mentioned a minute ago, really incredible. I've been taking it myself and I see a huge difference. Others have noticed too. People are always saying to me, you know, what do you use on your skin? What are you taking? And, you know, I tell people what you put into your body is just as important, if not more so, than what you apply to your skin. And think about the vision benefits, really unmatched by any other nutrient or supplement out there. It targets tired eyes, eye strain, and it helps improve eye focus and depth perception. It's great for circulation, energy, muscle strength, and endurance. You can literally boost your strength. As we age, this is crucial. It helps you enjoy life and stay in the game. Mm-hmm. And it can even help with recovery after exercise. Next, astaxanthin has the ability to fight fatigue and support mitochondrial function. So that means cellular energy and ATP support.
0: Now, Sherry, just a few moments left before we wrap up the program. I want to take a quick step back for a moment. I know we have this great free bottle offer today. We're talking Asta FX from Purity Products, and we'll get to that offer as we wrap up the program. Free bottle of Asta FX for all of our listeners. Again, it promotes healthy vision, skin, muscle, fights wrinkles like no other. And most of us have just never heard about all of this until today. So tell our listeners again how astaxanthin compares to other antioxidants or phytonutrients that are out there on the market right now, because this is truly unique, isn't it?
1: Well, you know, from an antioxidant perspective, the healthy aging perspective, astaxanthin is up to 6,000 times more potent than vitamin C in its singlet oxygen quenching capacity. That should be enough to get everybody excited. There's really, you know, something in this for everybody. With Asta FX from Purity here, you get to see the amazing power of astaxanthin for yourself. It's the king of the carotenoids, and very few people are aware of its benefits. And I think millions are missing out on it because they just aren't aware of this incredible evidence-based nutraceutical.
0: And I know it may sound too good to be true for some people, Sherry. What do you say to any skeptics saying, come on, does it really do all of this?
1: Well, I'm a pharmacist, and in my training as a pharmacist, I'm trained to look at the science and to see what the science says. And the science on astaxanthin is very clear, backed by over 60 clinical studies, and many of these studies are accessible on PubMed, so you can check them out yourself. But the key takeaway is this: the benefits are real, the cosmetic benefits, the endurance benefits, the strength benefits, the vision benefits, circulation, cardio, the product really works. I mean, the science is so strong. I see the difference in how it makes my skin look and how I feel. I feel stronger, healthier, and I encourage folks to give this a try. With this free bottle offer from Purity, there's nothing to lose and so much to gain.
0: Such great information, wonderful show, and always good to talk with you, Sherry. Thank you so much for joining us today.
1: Thank you.
0: Sherry Tarkos, who's an author, she's a practicing pharmacist. 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
3: My name is Erica. My son, Kaysen, is a patient at Shriners Children. My oldest called me and said, Kaysen got burnt. I said, how bad is it? He wouldn't answer me. Before we could see Kaysen, the trauma doctor came in and said he needs to go to Shriners.
4: To survive a burn injury and to return to life unafraid and full of joy and be who you're supposed to be is what we strive to deliver to our patients. 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He's riding his dirt bike, doing all of the things that you would want him to do. 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
8: 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Thank you for tuning in. 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It don't matter. Equipment, forklifts. So give me a call, 830-708-4789. So we can prepare you for your next purchase or your next sale, because it does matter. It's your hard-earned money that I want to help you with to make a better decision today that'll pay off tomorrow. And it's tough out there, and times have changed. The car business has changed, and I'll try to keep you up to date what's going on. So God bless you. Thank you. Thank you for tuning in. Buckle up. Let's get ready for the good show. Tell 20 people to give me a call. I buy the good, the bad, the ugly, any condition, or I give you free advice on a lot of stuff. But you can call me at 830-708-4789, and I'll give that number out a couple more times, because you can call me about the good, the bad, and the ugly. And, man, I've seen some ugly lately. Man, there's some dealers that will rip you off, lie to you, know better. Hey, do you know the truth and don't tell it? That's car dealers. They know they're burying you. They know this situation, this man's handicap. He needed a way to lift his wheelchair, to carry his wheelchair with him. He needed a little help. Had a paid-off car, 24 model, and he needed to trade it for something he could put a lift on to carry his wheelchair. Now, what do you do there? You trust a salesman that will lie to you, that'll tell you anything, tell you you can afford a payment you can't? tell you you got the right credit, the right everything. They're going to take care of you. They love you. We're your best friend. Oh, man, we got all the answers. Well, let me tell you about the answers on this guy. He's looking for a lawyer. He needs a lawyer. This has been going on for months and months. They took his trade and sold it. Yeah, he had a low-miles nice car, 24 model. They retailed it, I guarantee, made him about $4,000 or $5,000 on it from what the figures looked like on his contract. And then they sold it. And then they got his, put him in something he couldn't put a lift on. So he takes it back to them. They take it back. And he, you know, he's driving his other vehicle. He's without a lift. He's out about, I don't know, we're estimating between $15,000 and $20,000 because he had a paid for car they sold. Oh, well, they can't give it back and they won't give him the money. They won't show him the deal. He gets a lawyer. They may have to subpoena that whole deal and see what they made on this deal. It might get public and it might get ugly. But see, that's the problem. Where do you find wisdom? Hey, the car business changes every day. The education comes every day. The new deals come every day. The way of selling you comes every day. And so you're not prepared. The people that sold cars 10 years ago are out of date. They don't know what's going on. I've had some of them say, hey, give me some help, Randy. I walked into a dealership that I used to work at. They don't even know me. They treated me like a redheaded stepchild and kicked me to the curb. And he said, I didn't know what was going on. I don't know how to handle what is being sold today, how they handle the customers. Customer service is gone down the road motors. Customer service doesn't mean nothing. Loyalty don't mean nothing. What can I make today, this day? What can I cash in the bank this day? I'm going to dance to the bank with a profit off of this deal. Now, the problem is big-time dealers are so greedy. There's a few that are not. I know so many dealers, owners of dealerships, and there's a few good ones. But majority of them are greedy, greedy, greedy. Is that enough? Well, I mean, let's take Warren Buffett. He owns somewhere in the neighborhood of 130 dealerships, and he wants to buy 200 more. He knows cash cows when he sees one. He bought one in Austin, Texas. Give $250 million, or that's the figure that's been posted, and he didn't buy any dirt or any building. You got to pay rent. What's rent on a $250 million dealership? Amazing. Amazing. So, you know, you're walking into a situation that you don't know a whole lot about, who changes all the time. The profit keeps going up. The overhead goes up. And the price of vehicles go up. I mean, you know, it's huge, really huge. And you're paying for it. You got a dollar sign, front or back, and you got a target on you. And, hey, they'll take hair, hide, and all when they get the opportunity. So you've got to work hard in trying to get educated in a matter of a couple of days. You know, it's amazing to me. I've talked to people, and I asked them, I said, how long did you research your last TV purchase? Oh, I don't know, about 30 days, 60 days, maybe 90 days. I said, and then you don't research buying a car? There's two kinds of cars, a Ford and can't afford. And man, them can't affords are miserable. And that's why there's so many commercials. Do you hate your car? Do you hate your payment? Do you hate what you owe? Come on in here and we're going to take care of you. We're going to put you in a new car. And we got this great interest. Why do they have great interest rates right now? Remember COVID when they didn't have, you know, you could get zero, but you had to have, you know, 800 score. Zero interest on 800 score, you could get 15,000. You'd have been better getting 15,000 because they're going to give you the interest rate that your credit can stand. That's why you got to work hard, get your credit rating up so your interest will be low. So, you know, they didn't know you and they didn't care about you during COVID. And I predicted back then that these greedy manufacturers, these greedy dealerships would overstock and we'd be where we are today. That's why the dealerships, the manufacturers are cutting the interest rate, paying off the banks or the interest rate in order to sell more cars because, all right, here we've overbuilt. It looks like the ocean. One day they're trying to quit building so many cars. The next day they want to build again and they overbuild. You know, they never have it right, it seems like to me, but maybe they do. Maybe it's all in the game. What game? The game of making big-time money, building a vehicle. As I've told you many a time, they asked Mr. Ford, if you could build a perfect vehicle, what would it be? He said, I'd build it out of cardboard, guarantee it 1 year, and after 1 year and one day it'd fall apart. Well, manufacturers are wanting engineers, and I got this off of Bloomberg Business Channel. I was running for U.S. Congress, and didn't quite make that. You'd have to call me to find out where I made four or five mistakes, but anyway. And so I was listening to Bloomberg Business Channel, and they have experts in the car business, that study the car business, and they do a pretty good job. They really do. So several engineers have stated the manufacturers want the engineers to build cars that'll last about 80,000 miles, and you got to start throwing parts at them. And you get sick of throwing parts, so you'll buy new, and they'll sell more. You know, years ago, it used to be a reputation. Let's build a great car so the word will spread, and everybody will want to buy our car, and we'll sell more cars that way. But along about 03, 04, 05, 06, and 07, they said, you know what? Let's all sell a cheaper car, sell more cars, and I don't care if it's a good car. And that's where we're sitting today. Recalls are in the millions. I know a lady that handles recalls for new car dealerships. She sells a program to a bunch of dealerships all over the United States. Great lady. Now the dealerships are calling, getting the people in on recalls because there's millions of them. I'll give you one example. I go to Tree of Life Church and I greet at the door third, fourth, and fifth Sundays. So a man walks up to me and he says, hey, man, you got a truck on your lot I need. Mine got hit, some people hit it, totaled it out, and I need a truck. And I handed him a card. I happened to have one with me. And I said, well, call me Monday. He said, well, I'll call you because that's the truck I want. And let's come check it out. So he showed up Monday morning. We took a check on it, pulled up a Carfax, which I believe in Carfax. If you're dealing with a dealer, they won't show you a Carfax. And make sure you line that Carfax, look at the VIN, and line it up on the car that you're buying. I'll tell you, maybe you'll get time today to tell you about several stories there. So we looked at the Carfax, and it showed that it had a couple of recalls. He said, well, I need those recalls fixed because I need to get in this truck, go to work, and get it done. Well, I've done business with Blue Bonnet down the street since they bought that dealership in the early 80s. And so I run it down there. They said, oh, yeah, Randy, we're going to get to it as fast as we can. And they did. But there was 15 recalls on this gas Ford 3/4 ton. And some of the recall fixes, the parts wasn't there, wasn't available. We got on a list. It took me 2 months to get that truck back. My buddy, the guy goes to Tree of Life with me, church, he had to buy something. He had to go to work. So he ended up finding another truck, not happy about it, but he didn't have a choice. But 2 months on recalls. These cars, engineers are building them where there's a problem. There ought to be a recall on transmissions for Ford, Chevy, Dodge, especially Nissan, especially Ford cars, and some others. But I don't know. You know, the government, you know, they've got all these committees and departments that's supposed to take care of the public. And they should do something about the transmissions. They should do something about the cam and lifters. There's a lot of issues with vehicles that they're not fixing. So you got to know what it is down the road. 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I said, you know, I'll sell you one, but I won't sell it without a warranty. 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You get it fixed with any certified mechanic at a garage and franchise dealers. And we've helped so many people because these dealerships and these garages try to double dip you. What does that mean? Well, they try to tell you the warranty's not any good. We've had a bunch of them. The warranty's not any good. You're going to have to pay. And then they file on the warranty company. So they get to try to pay double. And most of the time, it's a lot higher than it should be. I had a situation not long ago. We'd sold a guy an Expedition, and he took it in to get it fixed, and they said, oh, the warranty don't cover that. Well, he lied. They tried to charge the guy $1,200, and it was a $700 job. We got involved and got it fixed for him, and it cost him $100 deductible. $100 is a lot better than $1,200, and they would have charged the warranty company too, so they'd have collected $2,400. Well, you got to know what's going on, the good, the bad, and the ugly about the car business. And, I do that. That's part. You know, it's used to you could buy probably 10, 20 cars, and, 80% of them you didn't have to do much to. Now it's back where 80% you got to work on. So, I mean, I buy the good, the bad, the ugly. Cars, trucks, vans. I'm supposed to go look at a duplex, and I haven't had time. Got some people wanting to sell me a duplex. Got a lady wanting to sell me a house. I got another lady that's got 200 acres trying to figure out what she wants to do with it. And I've got some people to look at it. So, I've been buying and selling real estate 55 years, but I've been in the car business 63 years. I've got a little experience, but that experience works out on a lot of stuff. But not all the new stuff that's coming out. I've got magazines that come in from Texas Used Car Dealers Association, the National New Car Dealers Association. So I get all this information, the new and the greatest. Get ready for AI. You may not be talking to a real person when you call to a dealership. It's coming. It's coming fast. It works 24 hours a day. We don't have to be there after 6 o'clock, after 5:30 or 6. No, we don't have to be. And that's why I put my phone number out. It's 830-708-4789. You can call me up till about 9 o'clock at night. I'll answer up till about then. I talk to a lot of people and got a lot of issues, need a little help, need to sell something. Have a lady sent me information on a refrigerated box truck. I'm going to make an offer on that. I just sold a 34 Ford street rod going to Del Rio. Super nice guy. Man, I enjoyed my time with him. We had to do a little work to get it going. A car that I'd bought from a good friend of mine, and he'd copied. I built a 34 Ford back in the late 70s, early 80s, and it was a really, really trick car. And he liked it so much, he built one. And he had the car for 40 years, I guess, well, since about 85, I guess. And what he do? He wanted to sell it to me. I bought it, supposed to go to work on it. Need a few things. Nothing's perfect anymore. Everything needs a little work. Hot rods, late model cars. You got to be ready. That's what's great about YouTube. That's what's great about Amazon. You can find the information. Years ago, we were in the dark, but not anymore. Look it up on YouTube. I had people call me about a vehicle that's getting worked on, and they told me what was going on about it, and I said, how many hours they tell you it's going to take? They told me. I said, no, let me look it up. And it wasn't that many hours. They were overcharging them, so you got to be prepared. And I tell you how important right now fixing cars are. There's a bunch of corporations, a bunch of garages trying to buy other garages to grow because they know that it's so much work available to fix

0: cars for their customers and everybody around. So, you know, where are you at? What are you doing? How are you ready to get one fixed? You got to know who you're dealing with. I had a man just telling me, he said, man, I took my car to this place and they charged me a lot of money and it's still not right. Well, I said, well, I got news for you. I tried them myself and charged me a lot of money and I had to take it somewhere else to get it fixed. I mean, that's, you know, nobody's perfect. Everybody, you know, tries to figure these things out. And so, I mean, I try my best and it's hard. This is a hard, hard business. Because it used to be easy, real easy, but more we get into it, the more electronics, the more computers, you know, they've got stuff on these vehicles. I mean, you can have a taillight on a Ford truck that's bad and cause all kinds of problems on running, check engine light. Hey, a taillight can knock out a power window. I mean, it's amazing. There's no telling what all goes on. It's all tied together in electronics, and one little piece can go out. You remember when we used to put up Christmas lights, and one of them was bad? One bulb, and it wouldn't work. So you had to find out which one that was. I mean, that's about the way we've got the vehicles going nowadays. So you got to be prepared, mentally, physically, spiritually. Like I say in Proverbs 1:5, yes, let the wise listen and add to their learning. That's the way I think. But you know what? The simple inherit folly. This is Proverbs 14. Making bad choices. The simple inherit folly. If you're not, hey, it takes some work to make the right decisions. It takes saying no to yourself. It's taking emotions out of what you're trying to buy, what you're trying to do. Make decisions today that'll pay off tomorrow. And you got to remember, what man makes breaks. It's not if or when, it's guaranteed going to happen. Just, hey, get ready. And that's the problem. You know, the wisdom of the prudent is to give thought to their ways, but the folly of fools is deception. Well, it's decisions that we're making. You gotta understand what you can afford. You know, the problem a lot of people are, and this is stated in all the car dealer magazines. You know, people walk in wanting to spend $500 or $700 a month, walk out spending $700 or $900 a month, each payment. And they don't add up how many 72, and a lot of them are going to 84, how much money that is involved 72 months at $200 a month more. That's past $15,000. Do you want to give $15,000 away? Or do you want to stay in your budget? See, and the problem is dealerships convince you can afford it. But, you know, what happens in life? What happens to the vehicle? What happens when insurance goes up? What happens if gasoline goes up? And it's going to come back down. Yeah, the things will be worked out. And so what happens when all these costs go up? Batteries are not as good as they used to be. And if you're driving electric car, you know, it's the tire situation with that weight that you're carrying and will come off. What about the front end and the rear end and the bearings and the bushings? You know, we've got to figure all this out. So you're at the limit what you think your budget can handle. And that's why we're seeing so many repo cars because, you know, you're at the limit. Yeah, I want this brand new car. My emotions tell me I deserve it. I want it. And so, you know, how long will your simple ones love your simple ways? We keep doing it over and over until finally we get a huge avalanche coming down. And it's put you in a bind, put your family in a bind. Put your budget in bind because we're not really understanding what we're doing, what we're paying, where we're going. How long is this going to last? You know, I'm going to keep this car forever. 7 years, 8 years, that's what the payments are. And about 3 or 5 years later, you're fixing things, you're tired of it, you're sick of it, you still owe too much. Then you walk into the dealership, now you owe way too much. and they've, hey, got you on the limit, what you can afford on a payment. Well, I'm not going to, it's going to be under warranty for a while. If something breaks, the warranty will cover it. Well, but is it, how far is that? How long is that? I mean, you stop and think about this. Manufacturers think they build the best cars in the world. 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But they only warrant them for 3 years or 36,000 miles. 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And number two, they can't sell the cars. 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How did I get to? 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Why? Because, you know, they warrant it for lifetime. Talked to a gentleman not long ago, bought one with a lifetime warranty. Motor went out at about 70,000 miles. They put a used motor in. Now, 90,000 miles, the used motor's bad. And he's been without a car. He's have to use all kinds of help and friends and just Uber and everybody to get around then, because he's been without a car for 90 days. The problem is they can't find another used engine to put it in. Now, what kind of warranty is that? And then they charge him for everything in the world. I've told you before about people going in for to get their car oil changed, and they come up with everything in the world they got to do also. Changing front axle grease, doing this, changing power steering fluid. They make them do all kinds of things, and they charge you a bunch of money to get it done. I had a lady tell me she was paying $250 for oil change on her vehicle in order to keep the warranty alive, the lifetime warranty. So I'm Randy Adams. Hey, be sure and tell 20 people to listen to my radio show. I've been in the car business 63 years. I buy the good, the bad, and the ugly. Cars, trucks, vans, houses, land. I mean, I've got deals working. I've got a business a man wants to sell. I'm trying to help them find the right broker to sell his business. I don't need it. I don't have the time. I don't have the manpower to get it done. I love the business, and it's a good one. So anyway, and tell 20 people to go to iHeartRadio and look up my podcast, Learn to Buy and Sell Cars. 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You get a price from the warranty company. 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And they give me a little finder's fee. Anywhere in the United States, we even sold one in Hawaii, anywhere in the United States. 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And so I want to help you the best I can. And my phone number, 830-708-4789. Thank you. God bless you. I hope you have a blessed day. Hey, forgive everybody. It's not worth caring that. I was married to a narcissist for over 30 years. I mean, I've forgiven her. I feel sorry for her. I feel sorry for the people. Feel sorry for what's going on in this world. Let's pray for the war, this country to be the best country it can be, and for the politicians to realize, you know, to do the right things. Well, God bless you. You can call me anytime, 830-708-4789. 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Hey, I'm crazy. I give my phone number out. And don't expect calls. I don't know. I'll try my best to answer your calls. God bless you. Thank you for tuning in. I'm Randy Adams, LearnToBuyAndSellCars.com.
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2: From ABC News, I'm Brian Clark. Hurricane Lala did not make landfall on Hawaii, but it's had a major impact, says ABC's Melissa Adan. She's on Oahu.
3: Lala's eyewall brushed right up against the Big Island's southern tip, with wind gusts as high as 85 miles per hour, but not making landfall. The Big Island receiving 3 feet of rain from this storm, half of that falling in just 24 hours. The heavy rain causing the Wailuku River to rage, billowing over some of its waterfalls in Hilo.
2: The storm blamed for one death on Hawaii. Together, between Hawaii and Indiana, there are more than 270,000 power outages. President Trump on Saturday authorized an emergency declaration for Indiana, where at least six people have died in severe weather since Tuesday. The Pentagon has withdrawn its last aircraft carrier that was in the Pacific. The USS George Washington is now heading to the Middle East. The USS Lincoln has been in the Middle East for more than 9 months amid the war in Iran. And ABC's Stephen Portnoy in Washington says complaints are growing about onboard conditions.
4: Since the deployment began last fall, the Lincoln has been in active combat in the Iran war. The Navy, acknowledging resupply missions to bring food and other goods to the sailors, have been hampered through the conflict. The Navy Secretary says planned meals on the Lincoln have had to be changed to account for a lack of fresh food on board. A Navy official says the crew has relied on frozen and canned food, stressing no meals have been missed.
2: A 19-year-old's in custody. He was found hiding in a closet on the campus of Virginia State University after an early Saturday shooting left five people hurt, one of them critically. Student Michael Cooper said,
5: "Ain't nowhere safe, I guess. Like, nowhere safe. Even on a college campus, nowhere is pretty much safe."
2: Ukraine has launched one of its largest drone attacks against Russia throughout the entire war. At least seven people were killed. Russia's Ministry of Defense has shot down more than 800 drones. You're listening to ABC News.
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17: Here in plain language, the word is written, choose life. Say that with me. Choose life. Don't forget, the choice is yours. The choice is yours. Have you ever considered how powerful that is, the opportunity to choose? Have you ever considered how much of your life is determined by the choices that you make? We live in a world that's a constant tug of war between light and darkness, right and wrong, good and evil, truth and deception. And those who are with the forces of evil and darkness, the devil himself wants you to believe that you have no choice. That life is the way it is and you are the way you are and things are going to be the way they're going to be because you are powerless to choose. But the Word of God says very clearly that you do have a choice. The Word of God very clearly points out that God has given to each of us whom he created in his image this powerful thing of volition. And it's a choice that must be made by every generation. It's a choice that must be made by every individual. It's a choice that must be made on a daily basis. The world doesn't want you to believe that this power exists. That's why they tell you, you can't do anything about it. You can't do anything about what they're teaching your child in public school. They'll decide what they need to learn. No, you have a choice. When it comes to your personal convictions, they'll tell you what to believe and what you can say, but you have a choice. You can stand on God's word, or you can decide to go with the way of the world. Church, we stand at a crossroads today, just as Israel stood at a crossroads in Deuteronomy. We stand at a point where we as a nation will decide, where we as a people will choose, but it comes down to each and every individual. I choose, and you choose. This is why Paul said, I die daily. He said, I make this decision on a daily basis. I choose to believe. I choose to believe that God is the one who created the heavens and the earth. I choose to believe that I am blessed by his unmerited favor. I don't deserve his blessings. He's gracious enough to give them to me. I choose to believe that his word is true from generation to generation, and every promise that he has made, it will endure. I choose to believe that he sent his son to pay the price for my sins and that his blood has washed me white as snow. I choose to believe that when I open up this book and I read it, his Holy Spirit is washing me and cleansing me from the old man that I used to be. I choose to believe that his grace is greater than all of my sin, for his Bible says where sin did abound, grace did that much more abound. I choose to believe every morning when the sun comes up, his mercies are renewed because he said that's how they would be. I choose to believe there's not a mountain that he can't move. There's not a way that he can't make. There's not a storm that he can't calm. There's not an enemy that he can't silence. There's not a weapon that he cannot destroy. I choose to believe that soon and very soon, my King, King Jesus, is coming back. I believe that he will rule this world with a rod of iron, and that of his kingdom there shall be no end. But my choice is for me. And your choice is for you. Deuteronomy chapter 30 makes it very clear. There's only one of two choices. Life or death. Blessings or curses. Now it would seem very simple which one of those you would wish. Which one you would take. But every day we see people choose curses and death instead of life. You can't come to this crossroads and just park. There's a no parking sign here. Remember last week? Don't make me break out my signs again. You have to decide, because indecision is a decision. And the choice you make will determine the outcome of your life. Choose life that you and your descendants may be blessed. There it is in black and white. It happens generation after generation. This is Moses declaring this to the children of Israel. Joshua, in his old age, said to the children of Israel, choose you this day whom you will serve. Elijah told Israel when they were on Mount Carmel, he said, if God is God, serve him. But if Baal is God, serve him. Stop faltering between two decisions. You can't be for one and live with the other. Jesus said it this way, he who is not for me is against me. Choose, choose, choose. So here are some powerful choices that we should

you words of encouragement, not hope for your best, not wish you well, not tell you I'm pulling for you. I'm not pulling for you, I'm preaching to you. Why? Because Paul told Timothy, preach the word. Preach the word in season and out of season, for there will come a time when they will not endure sound doctrine, but they'll heap up for themselves teachers that will scratch their itching ears. I have a choice to make, and you have a choice to make. If I choose to preach his power, then you have to choose to believe his power. Because if you don't believe his power, you get to go home the same. Are you in need today? Believe in his power to supply. Because he said clearly, my God shall supply all of my needs according to his riches that are in glory. The Lord is my shepherd, I shall not want. Are you lost in sin today? Believe in him who said, I have come to seek and to save that which was lost. Do you feel like quitting today? Don't do it. Believe in him, because he said, he who endures to the end, the same shall be saved. If you need courage, he'll give you the courage to try again. If you put your hand in his, you'll feel hope like you've never felt before, because he promised you, you can do all things through Christ who gives you strength. Listen to Isaiah chapter 40, verse 28. It's just one of the places that we find his promise in our life. It says, have you not known the everlasting God, the creator of the ends of the earth? He neither faints nor is he weary, and he gives power to the weak, and to those who have no might, he increases their strength. Believe in that God and see what he can do for you. Consider the power of belief. Acts chapter 16, verse 31, we read these words, believe on the Lord Jesus Christ and you shall be saved. It's a familiar phrase, but consider the moment that's happening here. Paul and Silas have been imprisoned, and God has just sent an earthquake to shake every wall, open every door, break every chain. And the Philippian jailer, who sees all of the prisoners that he's in charge of set free, falls on his knees and says, what must I do to be saved? The jailer is backed by the Roman government, the most powerful force on the face of the earth, and he's just seen the kingdom of heaven come down to earth, and he is so stunned by the awesome display of God's power that he wants to know, how do I get that? And what did Paul say? Believe. One word. Say it with me. Believe. He didn't say, what must I do to be saved? And Paul said, well, it's a 6-week seminar, and then there's an application process, and then we're going to check your credit history, and then after that, we vote. That's how men work. But God is so gracious, he's so loving, he's so kind, that all he requires of each of us is one word. Believe. Just believe. Your whole life changes based on that word. Think about John 3:16. God so loved the world that he gave his only begotten son, that whosoever would what? Believe. Shall not perish but have everlasting life. There's three things that every child of God should believe in. First and foremost, believe in his promises. Ephesians chapter 3, 19 and 20 says that we know the love of Christ, which passes all knowledge, because we are filled with the fullness of God, that he is able to do exceedingly abundantly above all that we could ask, think, or imagine, according to the power that works in us. When you put your faith and your belief in him, you find power that is exceedingly and abundantly above all that you could ask, think, or imagine. And what that power is working to do is perform the promises that he's already made in your life. Simply said, if he said it, you can possess it. If he promised it, you can receive it. First and foremost, he promised to keep you saved. Isn't that wonderful? I'm so glad that it's not up to me to keep me saved. Because 1604 would cost me my salvation 3 times a week. But what he promised was that his grace was sufficient. I believe he's able to do that. He promised that he would keep me in perfect peace as long as my mind

0: was stayed on him. This world can go crazy. This world can lose its mind, but I'll be at perfect peace if I keep my mind on him. He promised to keep me from harm. He promised to protect me because he said he would give his angels charge over me. He promised that I would never suffer hunger or lack because his word says that he's never seen the righteous forsaken nor their seed begging bread. People often say, I just can't believe in God's promises because of what I've been through. You need to understand something. God will let you go through it, but he won't leave you in it.
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0: What you go through does not limit his ability to bless you. God will let you go through it, but he won't leave you in it. His promise was not, I won't let you go through it. His promise was, I'll never leave you nor forsake you, even to the ends of the earth. He'll let you go through, but he'll be right there with you. Every step of the way. He'll let you go through the fire, but the fire will not burn you. And if you go into the furnace, he'll be in the flames with you. He'll let you go through the valley of the shadow of death, but his rod and his staff, they'll comfort you, and he'll prepare a table before you in the presence of your enemies. And whenever you get to the other side, he'll wipe every tear from your eye because he has conquered death, hell, and the grave. He'll let you go through the storm, but he'll be with you in the storm. And when the winds and the waves threaten your vessel, he'll stand up and command the storm to be still because he is the God who commands the winds and the waves. He'll let you go through the heartache, but he's near to the brokenhearted. He'll let you go through sickness, but by his stripes you're healed. He'll let you go through the struggle, but he's an ever-present help in a time of trouble. He'll let you go through it, but my God will not leave you in it because he leaves no one behind. So believe in the power of his promises. And then when you believe in the power of his promises, believe in the power of prayer. Because prayer works, especially when you pray the promises of God. Here's how praying the promises of God works. If you choose to believe in him and you choose to believe in his promises, when you pray, pray believing. I know that sounds redundant, but that's what Jesus said. Matthew chapter 21, verse 22. He said, whatever things you ask in prayer, what's that word? Believing. You will receive. Believing, you will receive. Why would he say that if there aren't people who, when they pray, they don't believe? He's giving you the key that unlocks the door to heaven, folks. When you pray, pray believing. He said it again in Mark chapter 11, verse 24. Therefore, I say to you, whatever things you ask when you pray, read it again, believe that you will receive them. And you will have them. If he's the way, the truth, and the life, why would he tell us that if it wasn't true? Here's the problem with so many people. Some people don't even have enough faith to pray. And then when they do pray, they don't believe in what they pray. That doesn't work. When you pray, pray in Jesus' name because it is the name above every name. And when you pray, pray in his name, believing that what you pray from his word, he will do. Why? Because he said he would. Matthew chapter 7, verse 11. If you fathers who are evil, talking about earthly fathers, if you fathers who are evil know how to give good gifts to your children, how much more will your Father in heaven give to those who ask him? He was saying, God in heaven is such a better dad than any dad down here. And if you want your sons to be blessed, how much more does he want you to be blessed? The message is you have to believe enough to ask. You have to believe enough to ask. People who don't pray are afraid that God won't answer when they ask. He always answers when you ask. He said in Matthew 7, ask and you shall what? Receive. He didn't say ask and you'll be put on hold. He said seek and you will find. He said knock and it shall be opened. And then he reinserted it and said, everyone who asks receives. He who seeks finds. He who knocks, it will be opened. The point is, God wants you to ask. And when you ask, you better ask believing. Because if you don't believe, then you've canceled out what you've asked for. James chapter 1, verses 6 and 7. Let him ask in faith without doubting. Because the word there says, he who doubts will receive nothing. If my children came to me and with the voice of doubt, they said, Dad, are we going to eat today? And I looked at them and said, yea, verily I say unto thee, because thou hast doubted, thou shalt starve. Trust me. Fear and doubt would be canceled and they would start declaring bacon and eggs and frijoles and anything else. When you go before the throne of God, don't go in fear and doubting. Go with confidence and faith, believing, knowing that the God that you are going to speak to, he holds the mountains in a scale and the hills in a balance. He calls the stars by name and he is all powerful. He is ever present. He knows what you need before you ask. Prayer is something that when you learn how to use it, it'll turn your life around. It'll turn your business around. It'll turn your family around. It'll bring your children that are in the far country back to the throne of grace. Your prayers can turn your marriage around. It'll drive sickness out of your body. It'll start a revival in your church. It will fill you with the power of the Holy Spirit. Prayer is what opens up the gates of heaven and what tears the gates of hell off at the hinge. Child of God, prayer works. Prayer works. Prayer works because the God that we serve, he's a God who never fails. The book of Acts says of the New Testament church that when they prayed, the very doorposts were shaken. How do you know that you're touching heaven when the building you're in starts to vibrate with the presence of God that's in it? Another thing that you should believe in is the power of praise. If you believe in his promises and you believe in prayer, you should believe in praise. Why? Because praise is God's address. You want to know where he lives? And the praises of his people. Psalms 100 verse 4 tells us, enter into his gates with thanksgiving and into his courts with praise. The word gate and court are not just some poetic phrase that the psalmist decided to use. Gate is how you access a city and court is where legal decisions are made. They're places of access and authority. So what they're saying is, if you want access to God, be thankful. And if you want his authority, give him praise. You want him to rule on your behalf? Praise him. Believing in the power of praise and believing in the power of prayer shouldn't be occasional things that you do once in a while. They should be consistent things that you do all the time. That's why the Bible says, pray without ceasing. And then we read in Philippians, rejoice in the Lord always. And again, I say rejoice. You want to know what God wants from you? He wants praise. Jesus said in John chapter 4, verse 23 to the woman at the well, he said, the Lord is seeking those whom would worship him. That's an awesome statement to me because he is the God who needs nothing. Out of nothing, he can create everything. And yet he said, there's one thing I'm looking for. I'm looking for somebody who will worship me in spirit and truth. Here's the thing about praise and worship. It pulls you into the same space that God is in. Without it, there's distance between you and him. So let's talk about what praise is and what praise isn't. Praise is not a feeling. Praise is a fact.

0: praise God when you feel like it, because he's a God who never changes. He's worthy of praise all the time. This is why David said, I'll bless the Lord at all times. His praise shall continually be in my mouth. You praise God whenever he's good, and you praise God when you can't feel him near. You praise God in the seasons of blessing, and you praise God in the seasons of want. You praise God because he is great and greatly to be praised. You praise him because he is the Lord, our God, our maker, and we are the sheep of his pastures. You praise him because when you were bound, it was God who set you free. You praise him because when your soul was stained, it was his shed blood that washed you white as snow. You praise him because it is his loving kindness that is better than life, and his goodness and his mercy that is following you. You praise him because it's his favor that's clearing out a path in front of you as he leads the way into your tomorrow. You praise him because if God is for you, then child, who can be against you? You praise him because this is the day that he has made, and we should rejoice and be made glad in it. You praise him because the Bible declares that everything that has breath should praise the Lord. Give the Lord a shout of praise in this house today. I say this in closing. Believe in him. Choose him. Live for him. Obey him. Because the basis of your blessing is determined by your believing. And when you believe in him, you have the power to endure. Jesus said, endure to the end, for he who endures, the same shall be saved. And there are all kinds of times, and there are all kinds of ways that life will make you feel like giving up. But if you believe in him and you endure with him, you will reign with him. Learn this lesson from Job. Job had a lot of material wealth. Job had a lot of things in life that people say, what does Job need? But Job didn't put his faith and his believing in those things. He put his faith in believing in his provider. And he evidenced it when those things went away. He lost it all in a day. And those that were closest to him, they came to him and they said, how could God do this to you? Why don't you curse him and die? And Job in faith said, I still choose him. Because the Lord gives and the Lord takes away. But blessed be the name of the Lord. He refused to quit praising the God that he had his faith in. And God helped him endure a season of struggle and see greater blessings in the end of his life than he had ever known in the first half of his life. Child of God, I'm telling you this. The God that you serve is a good God. And if you choose him, he will bless you. Today, based on his word, you have a choice to make. He set before you life and he set before you death. And I know some of you in this room are going through it, but you can pray your way through it. You can praise your way through it, or you can stand on his promises in it, but he will not fail you.
1: Write this phrase down. Faith overcomes fear. These three words have the power to change your life, your marriage, your business. They can transform your attitude and give you confidence that God is on your side.
2: There is no fear that faith cannot conquer. Faith overcomes fear. It brings revival, liberty, and true joy that only comes from Jesus Christ. St. Paul wrote, "We are more than conquerors through Christ." The enemy cannot defeat you when you put your faith in Christ our Redeemer.
1: Because of what Christ did for us on the cross of Calvary, we have victory over the world, the flesh, and the devil. That's why the Bible says God has not given us a spirit of fear, but power

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1: Remember and write it down in stone. Our God is a miracle-working God. In the genesis of time, He breathed into a handful of dirt, and man became a living soul. You are created in the image of God, and that's a miracle. It's a miracle that no doctor should be able to abort in the womb of the mother. He separated light from darkness. He is the light of the world. He flung the glittering stars against the velvet of the night to sparkle as celestial evangelist, proclaiming that there is an awesome God that created this. Man certainly could not have done it. A speck of His glory escaped His fingertips as He set the blazing sun aflame with flames that leap 300 miles from the surface of the sun. The Bible says the heavens declare the glory of God. They speak to every man on the face of the earth that there is a power that did this that's greater than the power of humanity. He holds the seven seas in the palms of His hand. Think about that the next time you look at the ocean. That God Almighty holds the seven seas of the world like you could a drop in your hand. He is the shepherd of the stars. He calls them by names. He is the God of might and miracles. He is the God of grace and glory. He is the God of power and patience. He's the God that brings hope and healing. He brings life and liberty. He is greater than the greatest. He is higher than the highest. He is wiser than the wisest. He brings life into the dead womb of Sarah at 90 years of age, and God gave her power with the relationship of a 100-year-old man, Abraham, and they birthed a child. That's power. Hallelujah to the Lamb of God. God parted the Red Sea for Moses and the children of Israel to walk across on dry ground. That was a miracle. He drowned Pharaoh's army and turned them to fish food and said, "Your enemies you will see no more." Some of you in this audience need to say that prayer. My enemies I will see no more. He rained manna from the heavens for 40 years for the children of Israel, where there was not one sick nor feeble among them. He gave them clouds by day to cool them from the sun in the desert. And at night, when it became cold, He gave them a fire by night. He caused water to gush out of a rock, sufficient enough to give water for over 1 million people. He held the sun still for Joshua as Israel fought to defeat their enemies. He muzzled the mouths of lions when Daniel was in the lion's den. He walked into a fiery furnace with the three Hebrew children, and they walked out without the smell of smoke upon them. When our God sees His children in trouble, He doesn't send someone, He shows up Himself. Give Him praise. His son Jesus Christ was born in the womb of a virgin, defying medical science, became the healing Jesus. And that healing Jesus right now is walking the aisles of the Cornerstone Church in San Antonio. He is the great physician. Nothing is impossible when the Lord shows up. Put your hands together and welcome King Jesus into the house. Jesus healed the lame. He healed the deaf. He healed the blind. He healed with one touch. He healed with two touches. He did with spittle in his hand. Why? Because the Jewish people believed that there was healing power in the spittle of the firstborn son in any family. Jesus was sending the message to his audience, I am the firstborn son of God the Father. I am the way maker. I am the healer. Hallelujah. Jesus healed blood diseases. That signified leprosy, which was considered a death sentence when Jesus was on earth. He healed one-on-one. He healed in mass. He healed long distance. There is no distance in prayer. There is no distance in prayer. For those of you who... For those of you who are watching on television today, and I pray for you over this network, that prayer can come right into your house and into your home, into your bedroom, as if Jesus Christ was standing right by your bed. Distance is no limitation to God. It's no limitation to God. Peter walked down the street and the sick were healed that fell in his shadow. That's supernatural power. Jesus said to his church at the end of his ministry, greater things than these shall you do. Greater things than these shall you do. He had only raised the dead and healed everything that came to him. But he looked at those who would follow after him and said, this power is in you if you exercise your faith. Jesus Christ is the same yesterday, today, and forever. What he did by the Sea of Galilee, he can do today. These signs shall follow them that believe, he said. In my name, they shall lay hands on the sick, and they shall recover. And they shall recover. Our God is still Jehovah Rapha, the God who heals all of our diseases. His son Jesus Christ is the great physician. He is the balm of Gilead. He is the conqueror of death, hell, and the grave. Give him glorious praise, for he is worthy of our praise. I held in my hand the most powerful force that God has ever given to man. This is the word of the living God. Show me a people who have a Bible that's falling apart, and I'll show you a people whose life is not. This is a powerful force. It's sharper than any two-edged sword. This is the bread of life. This is living water. This word spoken under the anointing of the Holy Spirit makes every demon in hell tremble with fear. Secondly, you don't have to understand miracles to have one. Say that with me. You don't have to understand miracles to have one. I don't understand how a black cow eats green grass and gives white milk and produces yellow butter. But it happens every day. Can you explain electricity? Nobody really can. But I'm not going to turn off the lights until I do understand it. I'm going to turn the light on so I not stumble over the furniture. Would you rather sit in darkness until you understand it? Do you understand how food is converted into energy when you eat it? No one really does, but I'm not going to stop eating until I understand all of that. Point. Are you willing to experience only what your mind can understand? If you do, you are limiting an awesome God into absolutely nothing. Do you need a miracle? When you want what you've never had, you've got to do what you've never done. Have faith in God. Have faith in God. Nothing is impossible. If that was the only verse in the Bible, it would make Christianity the most exciting adventure on the earth. Nothing is impossible with God. Faith starts out before you know how it's going to turn out. The Bible says faith is the victory that overcomes the world. The Bible says without faith, it is impossible to please God. It says by faith, Noah built an ark to save his household. By faith, Abraham looked for a city whose builder and maker was God. By faith, David picked up five smooth stones and he destroyed Goliath.

0: By faith we walk, not by sight. Faith cometh by hearing, and hearing by the word of God. Fact, until the person seeking healing, it is certain that it is God's will to heal them. You're trying to reap a harvest where no seed has been planted. Have faith in God. Have faith in God. Give the Lord praise in the house. Everything God offers you in His Word comes with the currency of faith. Faith is heaven's currency. There are 8,810 promises in the Bible that God promises you. This is the book of promise. Man has a twofold nature. He is physical and he's spiritual. Both natures have been equally addressed in the scripture. The God of the natural is the God of the supernatural. You be natural. You let God be supernatural. Sometimes people get so heavenly minded they know earthly good. The God who enforces the law of gravity, the law of physics, enforces the laws of the supernatural. Your physical body is exposed to disease, and your soul is corrupted by sin. The cross made it possible for your sins to be forgiven and for your body to be healed. David writes again in Psalms 103, "Bless the Lord, O my soul, and forget not his benefits, who forgives all of your iniquities," that's sin, "and heals all your diseases." That's healing. Notice that the connection is made between the spiritual and the physical. Notice that all sin is first forgiven, and then all diseases are then healed. Not some, all. Say that word with me. All. All. Isaiah 53 says, "Surely he hath borne our grief, carried our sorrows, and with his stripes we're healed." Look at the words, born and carried. Say that with me. Born and carried. They denote more than sympathy. They represent actual substitution, the absolute removal of a thing being born. Jesus Christ has borne our sins. He has carried our sicknesses away. He is our burden bearer. He is God's scapegoat at Calvary. When he said, "It is finished," death died. Our sicknesses and disease died. In Matthew 8:16, the Bible says, "And he healed all that were sick, that it might be fulfilled, which was spoken of by the prophet Isaiah, saying, he has taken our infirmities and borne our sicknesses." Mark 16 says, "And these signs shall follow them that believe. In my name they shall cast out demons." Now let me tell you, that is not a popular message in America. But I assure you, America is undergoing a demonic attack from coast to coast.
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0: Mark 16 says, "And these signs shall follow them that believe. In my name they shall cast out demons." Now let me tell you, that is not a popular message in America. But I assure you, America is undergoing a demonic attack from coast to coast. Demonology is becoming a Hollywood theme, and the Church of Jesus Christ needs to take a stand against that. And these signs shall follow them that believe. In my name they shall cast out demons. They shall speak with new tongues, and if they lay hands on the sick, they shall recover. Mark doesn't say these signs shall follow them that are religious. Religion does nothing. These signs shall follow them that are church members. It doesn't say that. It doesn't say these signs shall follow the scholars. The requirement is these signs shall follow those that believe. Do you believe? Do you believe in Jesus Christ? Faith is contagious. Faith is transferable. When you lay your hands on the sick, God's healing power is exploding. When you do it God's way, some people wonder why they can't have faith for healing. They feed their bodies three hot meals a day, and they give it one cold snack a week at church. What if you spun that around? You only ate one time a week. We'd be a lot littler than we are. James 5, is any sick among you? Let them call for the elders of the church. And we're going to do that this morning. And let them pray over them, anointing them with oil in the name of the Lord Jesus. And listen, and the prayer of faith shall save the sick, and the Lord shall raise them up. And if they have committed any sin, God will forgive it. Note again the relationship between sin being forgiven and bodies being healed. Notice also to whom the power is committed, not the apostles who were passing away, but to church leaders. Why is that important? Because there are people who are preaching today that the day of miracles ended when the last apostle died. That's not so. Biblically, the gift of healing was passed to the leaders of the church. Let them call for the elders of the church. They shall anoint them with oil, and the prayer of faith shall save the sick, and the Lord will raise them up. That means that there is enough healing power in this church based upon the fact we are doing it exactly what God presented. That's the same power that Peter had when he walked down the street. When God says nothing is impossible to you, it means nothing is impossible to you. You can go home today well, healed, charged with the power and the presence of God. Give him praise in the house. I love the verse in 3 John 2. Beloved, I pray above all things that you may prosper. That's financial prosperity. And be in good health even as your soul prospers. Finally, as a voice that God has been speaking 20 centuries, let us hear the words of Hebrews 13 that says, Jesus Christ is the same yesterday, today, and forever. What he did in Jerusalem, healing the sick, what he did at Capernaum, what he did by the Sea of Galilee, he can do it today. This is an echo of the voice of Jesus that said, lo, I am with you always, even to the ends of the earth. Christ has never withdrawn his presence. His presence is in this building right now. His love has no measure, and it knows no boundary. His power to save can reach from the balconies of heaven into this church right now and into the home where you're listening. He has power to deliver. If this is true, the power to heal has never been withdrawn from the earth. He is the same, the same, the same yesterday, today, and forever. Give him praise in the house. The word of God is the source of divine healing. Listen closely. Proverbs 3, my son, forget not my law. That would be the word of God. This is not a recommendation. This is the law. For length of days and long life shall it add to you. It shall be health to your navel. The navel is the source of life in your mother's body. And marrow to your bones. Marrow in your bones is where the red blood cells in your body are reconstituted. What he's saying there is that when you read this, it's better than going to a health clinic. God instantly starts doing things in your physical body to heal you. You cannot look in opposite directions at the same time. Choose life, choose faith, choose to be healed, and do so now. You can't look at faith and doubt. You've got to look at faith and accept faith. Miracles are the only thing that can happen when you do. These six things are the Bible conditions for healing. One, confession of your sin. Paul said, those who take of the communion unworthily, that would be a sin, would be sick and some would die. Understand that in the church at Corinth, they were getting drunk at communion. And brother Paul cleaned their clock for doing that. They repented and came back into the fold. Psalms 103 says, bless the Lord, O my soul, and forget not all of his benefits, who forgives all of my iniquity, sin, and who heals all of my diseases. The Bible gives 9 ways for you to invite sickness into your body. Each one of these words is worthy of a 30-minute sermon. Resentment, bitterness, unforgiveness, rebellion against spiritual authority, lying, tale-bearing, accusing the brethren, being a critical spirit, murmuring and complaining. I'm going to do a commentary on this with a sidebar. Murmuring and complaining. It's just a word until you know where this came from out of the Old Testament. Israel was murmuring and complaining against God. God was feeding them. God was sending a cloud by day. God was giving them everything they needed, and it wasn't good enough. So God sent snakes to the camp. The ground was covered with them. Only the people who were complaining did the snakes bite. That's one way to have a house cleaning pretty quick. Now, let's just say at Cornerstone right now, the floor is covered with rattlesnakes from wall to wall, from front to back, and all you can hear is if you haven't been complaining this week, you have no problem. But if you've been whining and complaining this week, your lunch. Think about it. God never changes. Don't complain about the problem. Take the problem and give it to the Lord and let him solve it for you. Secondly, believe that it's God's will to heal you. The Bible says, beloved, I wish above all things that you prosper and be in good health, even as your soul prospers. Thirdly, the healing power of God is activated by the word of God. Psalms 107, he sent his word and he healed them. Say that with me. He sent his word and he healed them. Proverbs 4, the word of the Lord is life to those who find him and health to all of their flesh. A sick soul will produce a sick body. The Proverbs 14, a sound heart is the life of the flesh, but envy, jealousy, and wrath are rottenness to the bones. 4, you cannot earn your healing. Your healing was paid for at the cross. It was paid for at Calvary. Calvary was the place of exchange. Jesus took my poverty and gave me his wealth. Jesus took my sickness and gave me divine healing. Jesus took my guilt and took forgiveness. Jesus took my rejection and gave me acceptance. He took my death and gave me everlasting life. He took my shame and gave me sonship. That's what you get when you come to the cross. Nowhere else in the world is that available. 5, you must act upon your faith. Faith moves first, and then God moves in response to faith. Jesus asked the woman who touched him, who touched me? Because he was in a crowd. The woman touched him who reached out and took that seat. 6, recognize that healing comes on the wings of the Holy Spirit. Father, God wills it. Jesus, the Son, paid for it at the cross, and the Holy Spirit brings it. Listen to this verse. It's very important, and it'll touch every life here and every life watching. Romans 8:11. And if the Spirit of Him, meaning the Holy Spirit, who raised Jesus from the dead is living in you, He who raised Christ from the dead will also give life to your mortal bodies through His Spirit who lives in you. It means when you as a righteous person die and you have the Holy Spirit in you, when you die, the Holy Spirit is still going to be a part of you. And you will be raptured because of the Holy Spirit anointing that's in your body. Don't reject the presence of the Holy Spirit. Whenever the Lord shows up, give Him praise, give Him glory, because when it is in the spirit of praise and worship that the Holy Spirit abides, His power is released. It's released, and miracles begin to happen. Now, we're ready to release God's healing power. I want you, one, just to stand to your feet. And I want you to invite the Holy Spirit here. And I want you to give the Lord praise for what He's going to do. Heavenly Father, we worship You now in spirit and in truth. We release the anointing of the Holy Spirit on this audience. We ask You, Father God, that we today will give You praise, glory, and honor for what You are about to do in this congregation. You're going to liberate people. You're going to heal. You're going to bring joy to the broken hearts. You're going to bring light to those that walk in darkness. Now I want you to give the Lord a shout of praise for the victory that we're about to experience. Bless the Lord. Bless the Lord. Amen. Amen.
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6: 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For you are His child, and He loves you so much that He gave His only begotten Son just for your salvation. May you walk in the knowledge that our Father, who is in heaven, has all power in heaven and in earth. His angels are going before you and behind you. Do not be confounded by the cares of this life, but rejoice that your name is written in the Lamb's Book of Life. Receive this blessing today. In the mighty name of Jesus, amen and amen.
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9: From ABC News. I'm Brian Clark. Lala is no longer a hurricane, but even though the storm is weakened, it is still posing a threat to Hawaii. ABC's Melissa Adon has the latest from Oahu.
10: The Big Island receiving 3 feet of rain from this storm, half of that falling in just 24 hours.

0: Heavy rain causing the Wailuku River to rage, billowing over some of its waterfalls in Hilo. But for some, it's the ocean they're watching most closely this morning.
1: What I'm most worried about is the ocean coming into my house, breaking my house down and washing us out to the ocean.
2: The storm blamed for at least one death on Hawaii and more than 126,000 power outages. In Indiana, there are over 136,000 power outages. Severe weather there has been blamed for at least six deaths since Tuesday. President Trump said Friday he's going to declare the Hormuz Strait U.S. territory. Now Iran is responding, says ABC's Martha Raddatz.
3: The head of Iran's judiciary said basically that Iran is the owner and ruler of the Strait of Hormuz, called President Trump a couple of names about that. And as far as we know, there is still no end in sight. They are still trying to negotiate. The Navy is still blockading the strait.
2: That's having an impact on sailors aboard the USS Abraham Lincoln aircraft carrier. President Trump downplayed concerns from some families that the deployment has gone on for too long. They've been at sea for over 9 months. The Navy is sending another aircraft carrier, the USS Washington, to the region. Police in Sunnyvale, California, tracked down over 80 pounds of stolen mail across the Bay Area. U.S. Postal Inspector Matthew Norfleet says robbers try to sell or trade checks, cards, and personal information they recover in these thefts.
4: It's traded in for something, drugs or cash or something, by the people who steal it.
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7: All right. Well, a very, very good morning to everybody across San Antonio and the Hill Country and South Texas and wherever you happen to be listening this morning. It is a nice morning out there. Going to be another hot afternoon. This is August. This is that month that's sort of our transitional month where the days stay hot, the nights, the mornings, the evenings get a little bit cooler, and then first thing you know, we're into fall. It means it's a very busy season for gardeners, and that's what we're here to talk about for the next 3 hours. And, gosh, it looks like a lot of people are already ready to talk. We've got James and Matt and Wayne and Robert all ready to start. So I've got lots of things to talk about, too. Tell you about the seminar under the cypress we're going to do next Saturday morning. But we'll save that for a little later. Right now, let's talk about what you want to talk about. And James is first in line. Good morning, James.
9: Morning, Bob. How you doing this morning?
7: Oh, I'm off to a good start. How about yourself?
9: Oh, I'm just sitting here thinking about the things I have to do, and one of them is put out some vinegar and orange oil.
7: Yeah.
9: I'm getting that 9% vinegar from HEB.
7: Sure.
9: And I can't afford Medina's orange oil anymore, so I got some green gobbler for $20 a quart. And I'm using 4 ounces instead of 2 in the mix with the 1 gallon. And, man, I'm telling you, with this heat, it's instant death on those weeds I'm working on.
7: Oh, yeah. Oh, yeah. Well, then you may experiment with it and find that you don't need to use as much. The purpose of orange oil in the mix is it's a solvent. It sort of softens the weed up, and then it's the acetic acid in the vinegar that does the killing. So depending on what type of weed, you know, we have a standard formulation that we put together that takes care of a broad range of things, but some of your softer plants, some of the clovers and things like that, you could probably get away with using a third as much orange oil. Fighting tough stuff, yeah, you're probably going to, might even have to go with a little bit more. But where you're trying to be economy-minded, you can experiment a little bit and see how much you need to use to get the effects you need. But, boy, compared to some of the toxic stuff out there, it's the only way to go, especially when you got a garden, when you got pets and kids and grandkids and things like that around. I just don't understand people still using those cancer-causing things that you buy at Home Depot. Vinegar and orange oil does everything I needed to do.
9: It works real good around my young trees growing in the nursery.
7: Oh, yeah.
9: Really works well. You don't have to worry about getting it on the bark, and it kills the weeds really well. Hey, I wanted to remind you guys, I heard Howard talking about kimchi.
7: Yeah.
9: And I think we're going to do sauerkraut this year.
7: Uh-huh.
9: But we're starting to think about getting seeds started for cabbage. You know, you got like 4 weeks in the trays before you set them out, and then you got right. Another, you know, 90 days on the storage cabbage, and then about 60 something days on the other cabbages. So I was just wanting to remind you guys that it's time to start thinking about getting some seed ordered and get ready for that.
7: Well, I totally agree with you, and not just cabbage, of course. Lots and lots of good information coming out about how good fermented foods are for you, but that whole cabbage family, broccoli, Brussels sprouts, cauliflower, kale, all those things are great plants for our cool-weather gardens, and you know, it's all that seed's not difficult to germinate and grow, but it takes time, and like you say, you better get a head start on it, because we're getting into cool season weather, and the cabbage family is one of the first things that you can put out in the fall garden. And so you bring up a real good point. It's time to get that seed and get it growing.
9: Yeah, it's hard to think about a fall garden when it's 102 degrees, but you know, it's going to come on us pretty fast, and if you're ready for it, you'll have a pretty good harvest. But if not, you'll be way into, February, and that's when it starts getting cold.
7: And it sometimes gets cold enough to hurt even the cabbage family. So very good point. I appreciate you bringing it up to us. What else
9: yes,
7: is
9: sir.
7: Going on?
9: Well, I started garlic chives underneath a few trees many, many years ago.
7: Right.
9: And

0: I've got 3 gallons that are starting to fill out, and then 1 gallons are looking pretty good, and the 3-inch 18 trays are up about 8-10 inches. So I've got them anywhere you look. I've got them, so I'll be ready. I'll be ready for my tomato customers when the when the season starts. Maybe they'll want to try a few of them.
1: I'll bet they will. That's fun. That's a plant, like you say, you're only going to sell it once, though, because nobody's going to have to replace that plant. It's going to be there for you for a long time to come, but hopefully you like it well enough, you'll plant it anywhere you got a good day with at least half the sun. Garlic chives be pretty easy to grow.
0: Well, if you cut them up and put them in your scrambled eggs, it's mighty pleasing.
1: Yes, sir. I totally agree with you on that one.
0: Well, that's all I had for you. I wanted to get in early because I got to spray some weeds, but I sure appreciate you taking my call.
1: Always a pleasure, James. You get out and have a wonderful Sunday, and I know we'll talk again soon, and I'll move along and say good morning to Matt. What's going on today, Matt?
2: Hey, good morning, Bob. How you doing this morning?
1: Off to a good start. It's going to be a nice day out there. Just going to be another hot afternoon.
2: Yeah, you're not kidding. I'll chime in on the garlic chives. So I'm staring at one that I planted about 9 years ago, and I eventually had to put limestone blocks around it so it didn't expand into the rest of my vegetable garden. But I munch on that pretty much every day. I love it to pieces. And yeah,
1: I think
2: it's also pretty indestructible. So it's been a while since I called you. So I'm up here in North Austin, and I called you maybe a year or two ago about a big tooth maple that I had. So
1: okay.
2: That was, I'd stuck it in a place in between my house and the next door neighbors. Only gets about 4 hours of direct sunlight. And it would grow a little bit in the spring, you know, and but then about half of that growth would just shrivel up. So the stem would stay sort of alive, but the leaves would just shrivel. You told me that, you know, the azomite was the only potential solution. And I tried it, and I got the same problem. So I think it's just in a really bad spot. And so I'm going to transplant it. And I think I already know the answer, but, I want to move it to a place in that gets a whole lot more sun.
1: Okay.
2: And I think this is a bad time of year to do it, or is it possible? I'm itching to do it. But if you tell me, hey, wait until October, I'll wait until October.
1: How long ago was it that you planted it? How long has it been in the ground?
2: 6 years.
1: I wait until October. If this was one that had just been a year or two, I wouldn't have expanded its root system very much. But in 6 years, even though it hasn't been just thriving for you, those roots have spread out, and I'm afraid it'd be very, very stressful on it. So rather than look at the calendar, wait till it drops its leaves for the winter. When it drops its leaves, it's going into its semi-dormant state, and at that point, even if you damage the roots a little bit, they'll have 3-4 months to get themselves reestablished before it goes through the stress of putting on its new set of leaves and starting all over. So, wait till it goes deciduous on you this fall. Have the new hole dug and just dig it, move it as quickly as you can, water it in good with some Garrett juice, maybe some Super Thrive, and should be able to transplant very successfully. I think it will benefit from getting more sun and also more air movement. That's one thing about, well, any plant, but especially some of our little bit more, our little pickier trees, I guess. I won't call them delicate, but I'll call them pickier. They really do like good air movement, and if you've got something sitting there between two homes, I mean, ultimately, it's going to get big enough that it'll get up above the roof lines and all, but if you've got it out in the open where it's got good air movement around it, got more sunlight, watch your watering and all on it, I think it'll do a whole lot better for you.
2: Okay, and then, all right, you were the one person who was going to be able to stop me. I actually bought the replacement tree I was going to stick in there yesterday, and I guess I'll just keep that in the pot. I'm gonna try a wafer ash and see how that goes, and if it has the same problems, then I'll give up. But the thing about watering it, right, when it has no leaves on it, how do I know if I'm over-watering it?
1: Well, there's no such thing as overwatering. There's watering too often, but when you water it, you need to water it thoroughly. Before you put it in its new hole, you know, fill it with water and be sure you've got good drainage. You've got a little bit, you know, better soil than lots of us do that are sitting here on, you know, just a limestone.

0: hill. But just use your index finger. When that soil's dry, a couple of inches deep, it's time to water again. When you water it really, really thoroughly. And you know, how often you have to do that is going to depend on how warm it is, how sunny it is, how windy it is. In the meantime, you can never overdo it by just spraying water up and down the trunk of the tree. That tree will absorb, you know, while it's still got soft bark, ultimately it's going to get, you know, hard woody bark on it that's going to not really absorb the water. But while it's still got that soft bark, it will absorb a lot of moisture directly through the bark. And that will help take some of the pressure off the root system while it gets reestablished. So just plan on using your index finger to judge when it needs to be watered. But don't think twice about just taking your hose and just spraying up and down the trunk. You're not going to overdo it doing that, and that'll really help it get off to a better start.
1: Okay. Okay. It's going to make my winter a little bit nervous, right, because just be waiting for spring for it to leaf out, and then I know I didn't. I didn't feel it, but thank you for the advice. That's what
0: and you should do well with your wafer ash. They come up around my ranch periodically, and sometimes I've down along my creek bed where it's pretty shady with all the bigger trees I've got. And unfortunately, the deer seem to think they taste pretty good, so they rarely get very big for me. But I think your wafer ash will probably do well, if it's got 4 or 5 hours of sun, that should be enough for it to do fine in the original spot there.
1: Yeah, no, I'm treating it as an experiment. I've never had one, and I'm looking forward to see if I can be successful with it. With your advice, it should help. I'm looking. I want to thank you. I'm sitting here underneath a desert willow, and I got a flame acanthus that's big enough to eat small children with hummingbirds flying around it. And it's been listening to you for a long time, and I'd put my backyard up against anybody in the neighborhood.
0: So, well, I'm glad it's bringing pleasure to you. And I tell you that anisocanthus or flame acanthus, whichever you prefer, James was talking about how those garlic chives can spread. That's another plant. If you can't grow that plant, and if it doesn't try to take over your backyard, you're doing something wrong, because it's a pretty thing. I've got a yellow gold one as well as the, you know, orange red one, but that's another one that's going to throw seed everywhere. And you can transplant plenty of little plants to give your friends as gifts if you like with that one too.
1: Yeah, no, this is the third spot in the yard that I've had it. I finally figured out I need to give it plenty of room, and it's covered with flowers.
0: Yeah,
1: so, yeah. So
0: plenty of room and lots of sun on that one.
1: Yep. Yeah, no. So thanks as always, Bob. Let you get along to the next call. I really appreciate it. Have a good rest of your day.
0: Well, I appreciate your call this morning, and you do the same. Wayne and Robert, hang on just a second. I do need to get a break in here. I have the pleasure of talking about GeoSource. Drove by their gate bright and, well, actually dark and early this morning, but I love talking about GeoSource because they provide such a good service as far as providing quality soils, quality compost, quality mulches, and they always do it the right way. No biosolids, nothing toxic goes into any of their products, and they use the static pile compost method, which I guess Malcolm Beck is one that originally taught us all the reasons that static pile composting is so good. It takes a little longer to produce the compost, but unlike these folks that are turning it constantly, trying to rush it along, that kind of compost is almost all bacterially generated. Static pile compost is generated both bacterially and fungally, gives you the widest diversity of microbes, and that makes it the best compost you're going to find anywhere. If you're looking for straight compost, great. GeoSource has it. Looking for good soil mixes? Try out that Hill Country Garden Soil. You'll find it to be probably the most useful soil mix you've ever tried and grows so many things so very well. Looking for mulches? They've got everything from the simple double ground hardwood mulch to cedar mulch all the way up to the living mulches, top dressing. GeoSource does it right. Can't go see them today, though. They're only open Monday through Friday. They're about 20 minutes north of 1604 on Highway 3351 up near Bergheim, but you don't have to go pick up your material. They deliver into San Antonio pretty much every day, as well as delivering throughout the Hill Country. 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

0: Well, God bless you. 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And I want to invite you to a very special evening. It's going to be totally free. And the evening is all about Israel. It's an update from Israel's home front. 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I want you to join us Tuesday, September 1st, featuring keynote speaker Adi Carney. He's a former Israeli defense combat soldier. 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
4: All right, beautiful morning out there. Let's get back to gardening. It's going to be Wayne and Robert and Glenn and Debbie. Wayne's first. Good morning, Wayne.
5: Good morning, Bob.
4: Good morning, sir.
5: All right. I've got several questions today. I may take a little longer than I usually do, but one of the questions is, I heard y'all talking yesterday about tomato diseases, and I think I've gotten my canopy up off the ground pretty well, and I've watered pretty consistently, but I still lost a bunch of tomatoes, and they were basically looking like there was basically black, just kind of took over the canopy, and so okay. I'm just trying to go ahead and figure out what that is. Mainly, I'm going to fix the. I didn't put out the cornmeal, so I'm going to do that. But can you tell me what that might have been?
4: Probably one of the fungal diseases. Most common things are, of course, the yellowing you get with early blight. But there are diseases like verticillium and fusarium. It's one reason. They still do it. It's not as common as they used to, but try to go with varieties, what they call VFN, which stands for verticillium, fusarium, and nematode resistant. And, keep good records. Some tomatoes are much more susceptible to the problems than others. My experience has been, even though I like the anthocyanin, high anthocyanin tomatoes, they seem to be much more prone to the problems than, some of your standard celebrity, and it seems to be more of a problem with large fruited tomatoes than it does with small fruited tomatoes. A couple of things I would suggest. Your cornmeal, I use it as, you know, in soil preparation, and then I'll dust the soil around the base of the plants fairly heavily. If it's been a problem in the past, you probably want to go one step further, and that is every few weeks, make up some corn water tea, 2-3 tablespoons of cornmeal and two or three tablespoons in a quart of water. You probably don't need to make up a lot of spray, and then spray the foliage. That will stop a lot of problems. The other thing that will help, and you don't want to overdo this because you're killing good microbes as well as bad, but give your plants a foliar spray with hydrogen peroxide occasionally. Dilute it down about 2 parts water to 1 part grocery store peroxide. That will stop a lot of different problems that sometimes hit tomatoes. Beyond that, I'm big on giving them most of their nutrient through their roots. That's what will get them to develop a really good root system. But spraying the foliage now and then with Garrett juice, especially with a little extra seaweed added to it, that's going to toughen them up against spider mites and some of the other things. But I think what you're looking at is one of the bacterial or fungal diseases, and the cornmeal will go a long way towards stopping fungal diseases. Bacterial, you'll stop pretty much with the peroxide, but just be sure you've got good air movement, be sure you've got good bright sunlight, and again, try to be proactive rather than reactive. Go ahead and get your cornmeal down before you plant. Spray periodically with corn water tea. Spray periodically with your dilute peroxide. Don't wait until the problem shows up before you go after it.
5: I got it. I'll listen to the recording of this thing, and I'll write it all down in my journal, and I'll get on it I've gotten it good.
4: Yeah, and keep the air movement going. That's one of the most important things with all vegetables, but especially with tomatoes. You need to have good air circulation around those plants all the time.
5: Okay, very good. Now, the last, I really just had two questions. My last question is, I've got a lot, and I've talked to you about this before, but I've actually had time to do it this winter. I've got a lot of dead wood underneath the river bottom area, and I'm going to go get a bunch of that this year and start piling it up to allow it to go into plant mixes, but also compost it. You were talking about compost. What's the best way to compost that? And I'm not interested in speed. I'm interested in more just having it take time.
4: Well, the more surface area you have on the material you're composting, the faster it works, because there are a ton of different beneficial microbes that work to break things down. And the way you get more surface area is turn it into the smallest chips that you conveniently can. I think it's worth it to go out and rent a chipper for a day. You don't have to rent one and keep it all the time, because they get a pretty good price for them. But find somebody that's got a good bandit chipper after you've got a bunch of wood on the ground, and you'll be amazed how much material you can turn into little wood chips instead of big pieces of wood in a day's time. My partner and I actually bought our own chipper years ago, and it's, here 30 years later, it still works just fine. When we've got a big job, we go out and rent a bigger chipper. But that's going to be the single most important thing, is reduce the size, of those, that material, down to a smaller size. Beyond that, anything that keeps the microbes happy, and that's going to be any sugary substance like molasses, spray that periodically. That'll get your compost going faster, and maintain good moisture to it. Material will compost much quicker with adequate moisture. You don't want to keep it so wet that it goes anaerobic on you, but those are the two things I'd tell you. Be sure your compost pile stays moist, and try to have whatever material you're putting in there, from wood chips to grass clippings to spoiled vegetables, try to keep it on the moist side, and given some time, you'll make wonderful compost. And like I was talking about geosource, to make really good compost, plan on turning that pile, you know, maybe every 4 or 5 months, not every week, because it's a lot of your fungi especially are long, what we call filamentous. They have a long filamentous body, and when you're turning your pile all the time, you're destroying them. So a static pile, in my opinion, is a far better way to make compost. And sounds like you got plenty of raw material, so where you can incorporate some green material. Be very careful if you're using any manures that the manure is free of picloram, the herbicide that so many people put on their hay these days. But beyond that, you know, it takes time. There's no it's both an art and a science. Malcolm Beck wrote a simple book years ago called Let It Rot. You might see if you can find an old copy of that, and it'll give you a lot more specific information. But small chips, plenty of moisture, and like I say, plenty of sugar in there to speed it up, and green plus brown. You'll make good compost.
5: 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Bob, I love listening to the show. I'm going to hang up and listen to some more.
4: Appreciate that, Wayne. You get out and have a wonderful Sunday morning. And Robert and Glenn and Debbie, hang on just a second. Got to keep everybody happy getting their messages out, and that's why I get to talk to you about Fanix right now. Fanix, oldest nursery around, 80-some-odd years now since old Eddie Fanix started it. Then it was run by his son, John. Now it's the grandsons and great-grandsons that are making Fanix Nursery one of the best nurseries you'll ever visit. About 10 acres ground over the same place you've always been, on Home Green Road over on the southeast side of San Antonio. They specialize in a lot of different things. 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Trees, you bet. They've got fruit trees, they've got citrus, they've got shade trees, all kinds of trees. And, of course, right now, bringing in all those fall veggies, lots of tomatoes. Told me they're going in a hurry, though, so don't put off getting by Fanix to pick up your tomatoes, the cherries and the big fruited varieties as well. And while you're there, you're going to see beautiful blooming perennials. 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They've really expanded the diversity of plants that they carry. 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
1: All right, let's get back to gardening here. And, oh gosh, it's a nice Sunday out there. I believe we're up to Robert next. Good morning, Robert.
2: Good morning, Professor. How are you?
1: It's just a beautiful day. Looking forward to it. How about yourself?
2: A little bit too humid for me right now, but it's not bad.
1: Well, it's a lot better now than it's going to be at 2 o'clock this afternoon. So,
2: and that's now, I'll be inside.
1: Yes, sir. Well, how can I help you today?
2: A couple of questions. You know, I went to work on that little live oak tree you told me about, watering the bark, and but the top of the leaf started turning brown. So how did I overdo it, overwater it, or what?
1: I think you're probably just looking at a little bit of hot summer sunshine on it. The lower leaves are green, but the top of it is getting a little brown?
2: Yes.
1: I think you're just looking at
2: it. It hasn't developed leaves on the bottom yet. Even last night, I watered it last night, but I just noticed how the leaves on the top were turning brown. So, and you may be right, it may be just with that heat out here during the day.
1: Yeah, but you do have some good green foliage on it, and it's just up at the top that you're getting browner leaves.
2: Yeah,
1: I think you're just looking at weather. Keep up the good work, you know, watering, spraying the water up and down the bark on that tree, and when that soil's dry an inch or two deep, you know, give it a good thorough drenching. But I think you're just looking at summertime browning. I was looking, in our own garden, looking at some brown leaves on some bay laurels that normally take full sun. This, you know, if you want to check, and of course, I don't want you climbing up in the top of your tree, but go out and feel the foliage on your plant sometime. When that foliage starts feeling really hot to the touch, you're likely to get a little bit of sunburn on just about anything, even oak trees. And when you're putting out new trees, be sure that you transition them gradually. Put them out where they get morning sun and then move them gradually to where they get all day sun. But I think you're just looking at a little heat stress on those the upper leaves, and not a whole lot we can do about that except be a little patient. And first thing you know, we will get away from these 105 degree real field temperatures in the afternoon. I don't think you're looking at any disease. I think you're probably taking good care of that tree now, and I think it's just sunburn, as it were.
2: Okay, second question. When the builders laid the sod, they didn't tell me what kind of gray. I wish it was St. Augustine, but it's not.
1: Okay.
2: I know what that looks like.
1: Okay.
2: And, however, lately, what's coming up is what I think is crabgrass. Green leaves, red vines. I think that's crabgrass, and it's just showing up all over the yard.
1: Well, I think it may more likely be what they call King Ranch Bluestem or KR Bluestem. That's what a lot of people end up fighting. Whatever your basic grass is, if it's not St. Augustine, hopefully it's Bermuda. Wouldn't be too bad if it's Zoysia. But until that grass gets really well established, you're going to have some weedy stuff come up. Best thing you can do for it is get some good compost. And everywhere you can, hopefully your entire yard, soon as it cools off just a little bit, I'd let the temperature get get a few degrees cooler in the afternoon. But half an inch of compost over that grass is going to really suppress the weeds. It's going to really help your basic grass get started. If you like St. Augustine, you can gradually convert to a St. Augustine yard. Go out to Thomas Stone or somewhere, buy a few squares of St. Augustine, cut it up in little 4-inch plugs, and plant out in the areas, especially in the shadier areas. But St. Augustine is our strongest grass. Given, good water, it will choke out even Bermuda grass. But the number one thing to cut down on the weedy growth is going to be compost. As soon as it cools off just a little bit. If you've got a small area, you can buy it in bags. I recommend the Nature's Creation brand. If you got a big area, talk to Geosource. They'll bring it to you if you're, anywhere within the area. But don't be worrying about spraying or weed killers or things like that.

0: even if you've got Bermuda grass, which is the cheapest stuff out there, which is probably what the builder put in, Bermuda grass will choke out the weeds as it thickens up. So plenty of moisture, plenty of nutrient, and but that layer of compost sometime September, October, when it cools off just a little bit, that's going to do more to give you a beautiful yard than anything you can do.
1: Okay, because, yeah, that was going to be my next question. Can I use it? I have two bags of 40-pound compost, and I've been using that around the driveway.
0: Yeah.
1: Because that's bare. And it has, you know, loosened up, it has loosened up the dirt.
0: Good.
1: And that was going to be my next question. Can I spread that compost over the sod, and would that help it?
0: Oh, yeah. Yeah, don't make it too deep. You don't want to bury it about between a quarter and half an inch over your sod. Like I say, that is, I think it's more important than fertilizer. Nothing's more important than water, but compost is the number one thing that will help your grass grow well and suppress the weeds. I do recommend fertilizing with a good organic fertilizer periodically, but the single one thing you can do to reduce weeds and get good grass growth is compost. If you can do it twice a year, spring and fall, you will be amazed what it does. It'll even take out sticker burrs.
1: Okay, because I'm using it plus Medina fertilizer, so I'm kind of mixing both.
0: Well, remember, until your grass gets thick, those weeds are going to be opportunistic. There are plenty of seeds blowing around. Every time that wind comes up, you're probably getting some seeds from your neighbors and who knows where else. But the way that you will ultimately have a totally weed-free yard is to have good, thick grass. And whether it's Bermuda, Zoysia, or St. Augustine, that compost is going to do more to help you achieve that than anything else you do.
1: Well, I appreciate your help, as usual. Thank you. Have a good day.
0: You do the same, Robert. I appreciate the call. Thank you, sir. Next in line is Glenn. Good morning, Glenn.
2: Hey, Bob. Good morning.
0: Hey. Good morning, sir.
2: I talked to you approximately three weekends ago about my strawberries.
0: Yeah.
2: And
0: yeah.
2: They were, you know, kind of fading or whatever. You recommended watering them every other day. Which I started doing, but, you know, you asked me if there were any brown leaves, and at that time there might have been a couple, but in the 3 weeks, I mean, the plants have just totally deteriorated. I think some of them are completely dead, and other ones have about 10% of their original leaves, so something's not right, and I don't know what it is.
0: Well, you picked a tough time of year to start strawberries. Strawberries, generally the best time of year to plant is late October after it cools off a bit. Those little plants didn't come to you with a lot of roots, and you're sticking them out there in 102 degree temperatures. You may end up having to water them daily. And go ahead.
2: Not to interrupt, but these plants have been in my raised bed. You know, some of them are into their second year. The most recent ones I did plant last October. So, you know, they're not new plants. They've been through a winter cycle. They've put on and produced fruit, and then now they're not. They just look really bad.
0: Well, maybe a little compost around them, and it may be daily watering. Glenn, when that soil is dry on the surface, they need more. They grow a lot of strawberries in South Texas, but wish Celso would call us and tell us how he wins those blue ribbons down at Poteet. But they're not susceptible really to many diseases. They can get spider mites. I would probably give them a dose of liquid seaweed every now and then, you know, as a foliar spray, not in the hot afternoon sun when the water can act like a magnifying glass. But there're not many diseases out there. Spider mites can be an issue, so be watching for that, but you may need to up your watering even more. That's they just don't take the drought, and they don't, you know, they don't like it 105 degrees. They're ready for it to be back down with highs in the 80s and There's just not many things that bother them other than drought and occasionally the spider mites. So I'm guessing probably going to have to up the watering on them and, you know, mist over them periodically in addition to that good deep watering on a regular basis. But I know in the nursery, we this time of year, we'd have to water them twice a day sometimes. So I think you need to up the moisture a bit.
2: Okay. All right. Well, I'll step that up. I also have a question about my little fig tree. I've been pretty much keeping up with the water on that. It's been doing pretty good, but now I'm starting to notice a few leaves getting yellow with some brown spots on them.
0: Okay. I'm going to tell you to mulch it heavily and maybe increase your watering a little more. I've seen some figs with sunburn on them getting out looking at different nurseries and things like that. Excuse me. Got a sneeze trying to grab me there for a second. But it's go out and actually feel the leaf surface. Lay your hand on it. If it feels hot to the touch, you're probably just getting a little bit of sunburn. But I think it would be hard to water a fig too much. They are probably the thirstiest plants out there. You will reduce their water needs with 2-3 inches of mulch around them. But you're, again, looking at late summer. You're looking at getting just a little bit drier than they like, and that's always how they respond. Oldest leaves first. You'll start getting some yellowing. Where the sun hits them, you will get a little sunburn on them. Eventually, they'll get tough enough that you don't have as much problem. But even my figs that have probably been there 100 years, they get sunburned occasionally. And like I say, there's just it'd be hard to give a fig too much water. So they just don't have many disease problems or insect problems. But they've got a real shallow root system. It likes to stay cool and moist.
2: Okay, well, I gave it a good watering and then dumped about 5 gallons of has to grow in there around it. So,
0: oh, it'll love that. But 2-3 inches of mulch over the surface of the soil will also help it a great deal.
2: Oh, yeah, it's got more mulch than that around it. So,
0: very good.
2: Anyway. All right, very good. Well, I appreciate the help.
0: Always a pleasure to hear from you. Get out and have a wonderful Sunday, Glenn, and we will talk again. Debbie, hang on. You're next, but I get to talk to you for a moment about our friends out at Tanks a Lot. You know, right now, I tell you what, the people that have some rainwater that don't have to pay any attention to drought restrictions, they've got the prettiest yards out there because where you're collecting your own water, it's your water. You can use it 24/7 anytime you want to, any way you want to. And if you live out in the country, man, it's good to have some backup water handy because there are a lot of wells out there a little bit stressed right now. You got to have some water storage, though, whether it's rainwater or whether it's water that you've just collected and set aside, you've got to have good tanks to store it. You don't want thin old cheapo tanks that get sunlight in them and get algae started. You want a quality tank, and that's why you need to know about Tanks a Lot. Tanks a Lot has rigid tanks up to several thousand gallons, and then they also have the great Pioneer tanks that come out of Australia. Those tanks go up to 500,000 gallons. And nice thing about the Pioneer tanks, too, is that they are assembled on-site. They're durable. They're meant to last 50 years or longer. But you can put a pretty big tank in the back of a pickup. So if you have a place that you want a water storage tank, but you don't have any way to get a big truck in there to get a big rigid tank, well, Tanks a Lot can help you. They've got all the fittings. They've got everything you need. Plus, they've got the expertise. They've worked all over the United States helping people set up water storage systems, and we're very blessed to have them right here in our own local area. They're on the north end of Burney. You headed out of town, headed up toward Comfort on Main Street on the left-hand side. You will pass a lot with many, many tanks out there. And talk to the great guys out there. They're there Monday through Friday. They're closed on the weekends. But Monday through Friday, get out and talk to them about water storage. Talk to them about rainwater catchment if you like. Tanks a Lot. They are here to serve you, have been for many years, and they are the experts when it comes to liquid storage, especially water. Get out and see them Monday through Friday at Tanks a Lot.
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10: All right. Let's see if we can get Debbie and BB in here before the news break. And Howard, good morning, Debbie.
11: Good morning. It's a great day to be alive.
10: Amen to that.
11: Two questions. The first one's really short. Onions, clumping onions, when do I put them in?
10: Whenever you can find them. Most onions we plant in, probably late October, on in through the early part of the winter months. It kind of depends on when things become available. Your multiplying onions or bunch onions, you can divide and replant those, pretty much 365 days a year. Very best time would be during the cool weather, but, they're tough. They're hardy. You do it when it's convenient for Debbie.
11: Okay, all right, because I usually wind up finding they decline in July or June, July, and I pull them and I put them back in, but I couldn't remember when. Second question, I have primrose jasmine, which I use for a privacy fence. My husband wants to trim that primrose jasmine because you know what it does. And I want those babies so I can extend the privacy screen around my fence. It's been really effective. But when should I trim them? And when can I harvest those babies and put them back in the ground to extend the fence?
10: Well, as you know, they put out those long stems, and everywhere they touch the ground, they take root. That's one of the hardiest plants out there. I always say give it an inch, and it'll take a yard, your yard. So, don't go for great big. If you've got really big ones that you want to transplant, put it off till cool weather. If you've got just where the limbs have touched the ground and formed roots, I truly think you can do that 365 days a year. Primrose jasmine's just a tough, hardy plant. It's going to take a lot of moisture, but trim them anytime you like. Do your transplanting. If you're going to, like I say, if you're going to take really big plantlets that are started, wait till cool weather. But the little small ones out there where the limbs have just touched the ground, you can do it anytime. You can brave the heat and get out there to do it.
11: Okay, I was concerned that in the cool weather they wouldn't take root as well, but, I mean, if they've already got some roots, you think they're fine?
10: Oh, yeah. Yeah, the soils, remember, soil stays a lot warmer than air temperature, so they'll grow roots all winter.
11: Great. Thank you very much. Have a
10: great day. Sure? You do the same. Thank you. And, BB, got about 2 minutes here till news time. Good morning.
2: Oh, hello. Hi, Bob. Okay, I'll try to be fast. I do have two questions for you, though.
10: Okay.
2: I need to move an established sago palm, and I know now's the time. The problem was this week it had pups growing all around the base of it, and they had huge leaves. I finally removed all the pups with, like, crowbars, and it was a job. But I realized the mother only has now two little bitty leaves growing near the top, and I'm worried that moving it now might not survive because the pups were taking all of its energy, and I wanted to know what you thought.
10: Well, the pups were providing lots more energy with all of their green leaves, so I would have left a couple of the pups at least attached to the mother plant. So it's already put on its fronds for the year.
2: The pups have. So I'm guessing the mother did. Yeah.
10: If you don't have to move it, I would wait till it has more leaves on it. If this is a matter of it's gotta be moved sometime, this is the time of year to do it, because when you dig that plant, the roots are going to basically die back all the way to the base of the plant. That's why you don't have to get a big root ball. But while the soil is warm, it starts regrowing roots almost immediately. Water it regularly with Garrett juice, spray down the trunk of it and those new leaves. If it's got to be moved, this is the time you've got to do it. If you can sit there another year before it has to be moved, that would be all the better. But I'm going to give you at least an 85% chance of success in transplanting it. So don't put it off. Get it done before cool weather gets here.
2: Okay, that's what I was wondering, because I do need to move it this year. I do have a second question. Is there time?
10: I tell you what, call me back after the interview with Howard, because I've got to get out on the second. This is KTSA Radio, San Antonio, Texas.
12: From ABC News, I'm Brian Clark. The USS Lincoln aircraft carrier has been at sea for 9 months, a record. It's because of the war in Iran, and some family members of some sailors say they're concerned about the conditions and safety of crew members on board. President Trump dismissed their complaints that the deployment's gone on for too long. Retired Admiral Mike Mullen, former chair of the Joint Chiefs of Staff, tells ABC.
13: I was connected with Admiral Cooper last night, who was on the ship yesterday, and he told me he had a really good visit. He said many of these problems were early in the deployment and they were solved.
12: Senator Ruben Gallego of Arizona, a Democrat who served in the Marines in Iraq, tells ABC's This Week there's another problem.
14: There's a deep, deep, deep mistrust of this leadership. The Secretary of Defense is absolutely not qualified to be leading the Department of Defense.
12: Lala is now a tropical storm. Even though it's no longer a hurricane, it is still having major impacts on Hawaii. ABC's Melissa Adons on Oahu.
15: Swollen rivers surging. At least one person dead.
16: This is a very serious storm.
15: The governor declaring a state of emergency and deploying 180 National Guardsmen across the islands. Airports in Hilo and Kona shut down. Ports and schools closed.
12: The nation's second largest reservoir, Lake Powell in Utah and Arizona, has fallen to its lowest level on record. Along with Lake Mead, Lake Powell supplies much of the water that's needed for Southern California, Arizona, Nevada, and New Mexico. Experts say it's going to take years to replenish the water levels. The 50th Ugliest Dog competition took place at Santa Rosa, California. Ginny Lou the Pug was crowned the winner. Marcelina traveled from Poland to take part.
16: All of them deserves to be loved. Yeah. And yeah, they're all around the world. Dogs like Clara.
12: You're listening to it.
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0: Well, God bless you. 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I hope to see you there. God bless you.
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10: All right, back to gardening. And this is that special time on Sunday mornings when we get to spend a little time with the dirt doctor, Mr. Howard Garrett. Oh, y'all still suffering from a hot, hot summer, Howard?
24: Well, it's nice enough to be sitting outside right now. The dog's over there on some towels, and they're okay. So, yeah, this is a good time of day. I worked moving a lot of stuff around, hanging some new outdoor art and everything yesterday, and it got pretty rough in the afternoon.
10: Yeah. It, that's, I think, typical August. That's what my old uncle used to always tell me. He said that you're going to suffer in the afternoons, but at least gradually the mornings and evenings get cooler. So it's just picking the right time to be out. You're going to have an indoor and outdoor art gallery now.
24: Yeah, I've got quite a bit of room under pretty good size eaves on the house, and put some stuff even outside. I'm going to have to take a lot of it down and seal it a little bit better. I sometimes don't paint the back side of some of the wood pieces that I do, so I'm going to be taking some down and adding that so I can leave them outside all the time. But it's been kind of fun turning the inside of the house and the outside into a gallery. Hey, I ran into something, a little expanded tip on a plant. You know that Bikinho pepper that we talked about a couple of weeks ago? I had a couple growing in pots, and I kind of forgot about one day, a couple of days ago, and it just wilted so bad I thought, well, I'm going to have to throw that one away. But I watered it, and this morning it has come back and doesn't look like it was injured at all. So

0: life allows me today, I'll probably be at the store this afternoon. I haven't, somebody was telling me that you can get a pickled, canned sample of it in the grocery store, that they are available. You don't have to grow your own. I think it's better if you do, but I can't wait to get some and give it a try.
1: Yeah, I tried to buy some myself. I saw that when I was doing the research on it. But the store, the Whole Foods I looked at first did not have any. So I'm going to shop around a little bit maybe today and see if I can find what commercial products are out there. I'm not sure it'll overwinter outside, but if you have it in a container and give it some protection in the winter, you might be able to keep it around for a long time. I don't think it'll be quite as tough as the chili piquin.
0: Well, it certainly comes highly rated. I can't wait to try it. To have a tasty pepper that doesn't just burn you up. I look forward to having that. I can't wait to try it. And we'll compare notes. Maybe by next week we can. I had an interesting comment. You and I have talked on more than one occasion about how good fermented foods are for you, for your body.
1: Yeah.
0: And somebody was saying, you know, be real careful when you, in buying stuff at the grocery store, because a lot of the products that we think of as being fermented, they're produced through fermentation, but unfortunately, a lot of companies in the canning or processing process take away a lot of the goodness. And one of our customers down here, their suggestion was try to buy fermented products through the deli section of your grocery store if you can. And if you are buying a canned or bottled product like sauerkraut, like kimchi, like some of the good things, try to see how it's produced if you want to get absolutely the best quality for a fermented product. I thought that was good advice.
1: Yeah, that's a good tip. I appreciate that. Judy, and well, me too, we've both gotten to where our favorite one is the kefir that we get. Again, I'm sure it's available at more stores than just Whole Foods, but the Whole Foods is where we go the most because it's just a couple of blocks from our house.
0: Right. Yeah. Oh, kefir's good stuff. I think all yogurt's pretty good, but kefir's kind of the best of the best as far as having, a lot of diversity in microbes and pretty darn, easy to keep. It keeps for some time in the refrigerator. And I believe in making it a part of the daily diet. I like, good old unpasteurized yogurt as well. I try to get at least two or three spoonsful of it, even if I don't have any good fruit or anything to put with it. I think it's not a bad taste at all. Some people don't care for the flavor of it, but I don't find it unpleasant in any way.
1: Well, I think the kimchi and the kraut are probably a little stronger flavors for a lot of people who aren't used to that yet than the kefir is. The one we've been buying has a tart cherry additive to it, and it just has a really nice flavor. I sometimes put a little tart cherry juice in with it, make it even stronger in that regard. But the kefir that seems to be pretty easily available out there is really a good tasting product. I really like it a lot.
0: Well, I'll probably be out looking for some more this afternoon. Sunday afternoons are a pretty good shopping day for me on my way leaving, because I drive into San Antonio to do the radio show here at the old Shades of Green location. And so I'm going to check out natural grocers, too. Our Whole Foods, ever since Amazon took them over, they just don't have the range of good products they used to. Natural grocers, I wish they were a little bit bigger store, but I find that they're where you're looking for, really organic stuff. They're, in a lot of cases, a lot better about it than Whole Foods is anymore.
1: Well, I was looking for a toothpaste that I really like a lot. I tried it and kind of got hooked on it, and Whole Foods didn't have it. And I went down a little bit farther drive to Sprouts. We've got several of those in the DFW area, and they had it. It's called Hello toothpaste, and it's a charcoal toothpaste.
0: Really?
1: It's the only one I've been able to find. And I think having doing some charcoal, I was trying

0: buy some just charcoal powder to take with a drink and help with kind of a detox situation after doing a sauna and a cold shower and stuff like that. And where I used to buy it, again, it was Whole Foods. I didn't have it. And I said, "When are you gonna have it in stock again?" They said they did not know. So I'm also shopping around for that right now. But the Sprouts had the charcoal toothpaste that I like so much.
1: Very good. I like one called Desert Essence
0: Yeah,
1: is
0: that's a
1: the
0: good one
1: toothpaste
0: too,
1: that I like as well. So, well, it's interesting. I'll have to ask. Got a great dentist I need to introduce to you sometime down here. His name's Dr. Mark Williamson, and he's very holistic. I visited his office and, oh, for the usual full set of x-rays they do every few years, and just had an absolutely wonderful visit with his staff. And this guy is as dedicated as we are to natural things and natural products. Roberta has sensitive, she's got a beautiful mouth. I mean, that I don't think that girl's had two cavities in her life, but her teeth are sensitive, and she said, ask Dr. Mark if he does cleaning by hand. She said, because those ones that use that drill thing to for scaling and things like that, said it just is very painful. And I was asking Dr. Mark this week if for her benefit, if they do the scaling and things by hand, and he said over half of what we do, that's what people request. And he said, I've got sensitive teeth too, so he said, I can promise you we do it the right way and we do it by hand. But he's somebody I think you'd enjoy meeting sometime. He really,
0: Yeah, I
1: really
0: look forward
1: dedicated
0: to that.
1: to natural products, and I'll have to ask him what his favorite toothpaste is. But I've gotten this one, and Desert Essence. I like some of their mint and that, but I'll have to look for the one you're looking for as well, the charcoal based. There's a place up the street from us that offers as a beverage offers a charcoal water that is really tasty and good too. It comes in a blue bottle, I guess, cut down on sunlight, but that's something else you might look around for sometime.
0: What's the name of that? That's interesting.
1: I just tell them I want the charcoal water, and I'm going to have to go back and look and see. I don't remember what the brand name is. In fact, I'm not sure if it's something they produce there at the store or if it is a national brand, but I'll find out about that and let you know. It's
0: Okay. Yeah, that's interesting.
1: yeah, we've
0: Appreciate
1: known,
0: that.
1: charcoal is just so good at mitigating so many different things, and we use it in soils all the time. It's just a good thing to use in your own body, for, for lots of different purposes as well.
0: Well, I agree. I think it's important. That's why I've been trying to track some down. So I'm going to check out some of these other grocery stores that are a little bit higher end. It's bound to be available somewhere because I don't think there's anything negative about it that would have caused it to be pulled off the market. So I will be on the trail this afternoon, maybe.
1: Sounds like a good plan. We had an interesting discussion last week. We were talking about hydroponics, and you probably may have heard, had a couple of callers called afterwards talking about aquaponics and saying that, hydroponics, it's people have trouble really staying truly organic, but the so-called aquaponics with the combination of growing various vegetables and things like that, along with raising fish, has gotten to be, of course, they've been doing it for years in Japan, but apparently there are more and more places around this country putting in good aquaponic operations with mainly producing tilapia fish and good organic vegetables at the same time. And I've thought that something else is very interesting, and certainly a good form of hydroponics, so to speak, incorporating both the fish and plants in the same growing environment, so to speak.
0: Yeah, I think that's a lot better. Malcolm did that years
1: Yeah.
0: ago in one of his greenhouses,
1: Right.
0: and it's better. But I'm still kind of negative about the whole idea because you're eliminating the soil from the
1: Yeah.
0: equation, and I'm not too thrilled about that. I think if it's a situation where that's the only thing you can do, that's that's the best one of those water-related kind of things. But I still like the stuff in the ground much better.
1: Oh, me too. Because, you know, in the benefit, I guess, one of the biggest things is just the diverse microbial life you get in the soil. And you're not going to get that in the water. And that's to me what makes for healthy soils, which is what makes for healthy plants, are the microbial diversity. And that's why we love compost so much. So, yeah, I haven't yet seen a hydroponic operation that I really wanted to sample their produce.
0: That's a step in the right direction, though. By the way, I heard you talking, I think it was last week after our visit, somebody had called you about scale insects on crepe myrtles. That's one question I'm getting a lot right now, too.
1: Really?
0: And
1: uh-huh.
0: It's because you get that question a lot because there's just so many crepe myrtles that are planted too deep in the ground.
1: Right.
0: You know, they come from the growing operation, and then the contractors sometimes get them deeper and all that kind of thing. And one thing that I learned, and it was part of my whole education and what I recommend now with the sick tree treatment, I found out that I could, like you recommend, you can kill the aphids or the scale or whatever pest that's on the crepe myrtle. That white scale is one of the most common I'm getting asked about. You can kill
1: right.
0: it with the spinosad. You can kill it with 2 ounces of orange oil and Garrot juice or something like that. But if you don't correct the reason it came about in the first place, it's going to come right back. The pest's going to come right back for you.
1: Absolutely.
0: So you,
1: that's why
0: if you have that scale, you for sure need to realize that you've got a stress plant. You need to get the flare uncovered and do the rest of the sick tree treatment. My dogs are over there trying to tear each other's ears off of the sound in the background. So. Hey, Nellie, you and Elvis, be quiet. Sorry about that.
1: Well, I was talking to our wonderful operations manager at the radio station. He said, don't worry about a little dog bark every now and then. It makes people know it's real live radio. So I don't consider that a negative. It sounds like they're having a good time of it. And the canine life is canines and felines both are an important part of our lives. And you certainly have a couple of characters. We sent you the pictures of what our axle dog found in our front flower bed a couple of weeks ago, didn't I? That we were sitting on the porch and Axel was sitting on the sidewalk out there, and he'd look into the flower bed and look at me. He'd look into the flower bed, look at me, just like, Dad, you really need to come over here and check this out. And I got up over and walked over to see what he was looking at. And it was a nice little 3-foot rattlesnake coiled up in the flower bed right there. And he was just pointing it out to me. He wasn't going to go after the snake and he wasn't going to get too close to it. But it was a young one and barely buzzed, only had 6 or 8 rattles and couldn't hear it from any distance. But he got extra treats that night.
0: Yeah, no kidding.
1: He was our snake hero that evening, but it was so funny. He just you pay attention to them, and they'll point out a lot of things to you. But no, we love our canine friends.
0: Well, Elvis and Nellie did a similar thing. Wasn't a poisonous snake, but it was about a 3-foot long water snake
1: uh-huh.
0: that liked to hang out down at our koi pond, and it had the biggest frog halfway down its gullet, halfway down its throat I have ever seen. And they had both gone over and they were giving a little bit of bark to it and jumping back. And I knew when I saw it, just like, you know, you did with the rattlesnake, I knew exactly what was up, that they had a snake in their vision and did not want to get too close to it, even though it was not a venomous snake.
1: Do they have a different bark? Our Axel has 2 or 3 voices. He's number one, he's not a barker. If he barks, you better go check and see what it is.
0: Yeah, but there's something going on. Yeah.
1: It's Roberta one evening. She was, you know, out in what we call the dog park, just a little fenced area we've got. And she said he walked over to the fence and made just the strangest bark she had ever heard, and went to check it out. And this was just a big rat snake, which we have a lot of, the Texas rat snake, the Lindheimer's rat snake. But she said it was just a totally different bark when it came to that snake. And this one, I don't know, if I'd not gotten up and gone over to see what it was, he might have gotten to that point. But he alerted me early on, and have a very good snake stick, and I had a place well out of the country where he could go live without threatening human life at all. So didn't kill him, transported him. I take 2 5-gallon buckets, put if it's a snake, well, if it's any snake, I don't really like handling any of them because they'll all bite. The non-poisonous ones will bite, and they got kind of a dirty mouth. But I take a 5-gallon bucket and then take a second 5-gallon bucket, stick a little stick in the side so you've got a little air going in. But that way I can transport even a snake that you don't want to get too close to. But anyway, it's I don't mind snakes. They're good rodent control, but as long as I see them first, it makes me a lot happier. But poisonous ones, no, they need to go live somewhere else. And y'all have coral snakes in Dallas as well as the occasional copperhead, don't you?
0: I have never seen one. I think they're a little bit further to the west, and water moccasins are farther to the east. It's we're kind of in the zone where we don't have anything poisonous much at all. We occasionally will see a water moccasin or a copperhead, and that's about it. But one of my listeners sent me a loop years ago that you just put the loop over the snake's head, and then pull it, and you can lift it up and move it into a container or move it or whatever. And I was going to do that with this snake that was starting to digest this big old frog. And I thought I'd use the loop and move him down to the pond. And he had, when I saw him, he had kind of stuck his head out of the ground cover and was about to move. And I thought, well, it's going to be really sluggish. I've got time to go get my loop and come back and get him. And I came back and, man, he was already gone. Couldn't find him in the backyard anywhere. He moved a pretty good distance, too, with that big old frog in his belly.
1: Yeah, well, if you're good with the loop, you can do it. The stick that I use, it's, you know, kind of looks kind of like these things they use for picking up trash along the roadside. It's got like a pistol grip handle, and it's got the little jaws that move up and down. The thing I like about that is that you can pick up whatever part of the snake you can get to. The problem with the loops, and I've used plenty of loops, especially when I worked with the Museum of Natural History out in West Texas, but you got to be able to get either to the head or the tail to get hold of it, and preferably the head. This thing, anywhere you can reach down, you can get it and safely at least move it back out in the open to where you can handle it appropriately to get it where you can transport it. But The one thing about water snakes is every water snake I've ever seen has been bad tempered. My grandfather had a little farm down outside of Maybank, Texas, and we actually had cottonmouth moccasins, poisonous ones, as well as water snakes. But I used to have rat snakes for pets growing up, but I've never met a water snake that didn't have a bad attitude. So I'm going to pick them up with a loop or with a snake stick, one or the other. I'm not going to be picking them up by hand. Plus, they can exude a very foul-smelling material on you as well if you're not careful. So hopefully your frog-eating water snake will stay stay away from you and the dogs.
0: Well, you know, they look pretty ferocious, too. I think most people that would see them would think it's a water moccasin because they look kind of nasty. But you can tell the head's a little smaller, like I said, we don't even have them around here. One of my golf buddies had a really interesting experience some years ago that was very unusual, talking about snakes. She was water skiing at Lake Ray Hubbard, and she got bitten by a cottonmouth.
1: Really?
0: And she was in the water, and it bit her underwater, on a leg. And she was in real trouble. They were nervous for a while that she was going to lose her leg. And I was talking to him about it because I'd been listening to one of the national podcasts that I listen to on a regular basis. And the podcaster had some reptile experts on there, and they were making the comment about the venomous nature of different snakes. And they were saying something that really surprised me, and that was that water moccasins are not that toxic compared

0: compared to rattlesnakes and other venomous snakes. And that really surprised me, and that didn't hold up with what my golf buddy said about his daughter. But they were out in deep water, and it was at night, and she was, she went out in the water, just for a quick dip, and was going to come back, and got bitten underwater by a water moccasin.
1: Yeah, I've never heard of that, but I guess that's surprising. They do
0: you probably
1: have.
0: She probably jumped right on him and scared him, would be my guess,
1: Yeah. I've always heard that copperheads were a little less toxic, but
0: yes.
1: Water moccasins are different. And with the rattlesnakes, there are a lot of different snakes. Some of them have much more toxic venom than others. Fortunately, we don't have, they have a rattlesnake out, I think mainly in, toward Arizona, that's called a Mojave. And it has a combination neurotoxin and hemotoxin. Most rattlesnakes just have the hemotoxic venom that attacks blood and lymphatics, but the Mojave has both. And what I hear, you really don't want to get bitten by that guy. I caught a little, actually two of the first three that had ever been caught in Texas, a little very small rattlesnake called a rock rattlesnake, Crotalus lepidus. I still remember the name, out in West Texas. And supposedly that one's venom is like 200 times as toxic as a diamondback. So I will leave the handling of poisonous varieties to the experts. The coral snakes are ones that you really want to be careful of, because bites are rare, because they their fangs are fixed. They don't fold up like a rattlesnake's do, and it's not as easy for them to inject it. But they've actually, I understand, stopped making antivenom for the coral snake bites. Yeah, because the bites are so rare, and the antivenom apparently has a fairly short shelf life. So and this comes from Dr. Kirby, because he used to he treats various snake bites, and fortunately for our dogs, they have you can get them a I guess you'd call it a vaccine, which ours get yearly. He recommends for people that are hunting their dogs out in the field a lot that they do spring and fall, and he said it'd probably given well over 1,000 doses of this and never seen a bad reaction. He said it doesn't mean your dog won't have to go to the vet if it gets bitten, but it means it will live long enough to get to the vet and get supportive care. So anybody with that has pets in an area where they have where they have venomous snakes, the one vaccine covers copperheads, rattlesnakes, and water moccasins. So because they're all hemolytic things, and way we love our pets, we sure want to give them every bit of protection we can. So Axel gets his, and our dogs have always gotten, used to have fairly common bites up at my ranch. I think years ago, before I was even part of the family, we had dogs up there all the time, and they tend to get bitten on the head because they're nosing around, bugging the snakes, and that's probably the best place to get bitten, because the fangs can't penetrate as deeply. Dr. Kirby tells us that a deep muscle bite is where you're going to have the most serious consequences. Getting bitten on the head, it'll be a bloody mess for a while, but the fangs hit the skull before they get very deep into the flesh. But gosh, I don't know how we got away from plants and onto snakes, but everybody's out in the garden is going to encounter those little serpents every now and then, and it's very good to be able to identify what you're looking at. And have a good friend down here who was very, very sick. She had a coral snake got into their swimming pool and wound up in the little scupper. And coral snakes are interesting in that all that bright color in their skin is a water-soluble pigment. I learned this because I used to tan snake skins back in the days when had more rattlesnakes around. And I thought, well, I'm going to tan a coral snake skin. And it turned out to be the most faded, washed-out, ugly piece of thing

0: ever seen. I did a little research.
1: I didn't
0: and
1: know
0: found,
1: that.
0: Found out. But anyway, this friend, her son, she and her husband were headed off to an antique sale, I think, and her son yelled, "Hey, Mom, there's a snake in the, you know, in the pool, in the, you know, little scupper, whatever you call it." And she went over, and it was basically a brown striped snake. And she picked it up, and as she did so, opened its mouth, and she saw the fangs and recognized that it was indeed not a garter snake or whatever. It was a coral snake, and she threw it, and as she did, one of the fangs just scraped across the skin on her hand, and she was very sick for a long time. Fortunately, her husband's an EMT and got her good help very quickly, but being in the water, it had leached out, whatever you want to call it, virtually all of the recognizable red and yellow pigments that you have with coral snakes. So I doubt anybody's
1: going to... That's really interesting. I didn't know that.
0: Yeah, and apparently there can be different color phases, but you don't want to mess with any of them, but you sure don't want to mess with coral snakes.
1: Yeah, that's right. I've heard that they actually have to kind of chew on you almost to get the venom into you. But
0: yeah,
1: it's just the length and the way the fangs work, huh?
0: Well, you know, the rattlesnake or copperhead or water moccasin, the fangs actually fold up into the back of the mouth. And when the snake opens its mouth to bite, it's like a hypodermic needle. It's like an injection. Coral snakes' fangs are probably, you know, 10% as long as the pit vipers are. So, yeah, you're exactly right. It's got to work at getting it's probably not going to be able to give you a bite, you know, on a fleshy part of your body. But if it can get wrapped around a finger or an ankle or something like that, if it can get its mouth wide enough open to, like you say, kind of chew on you, that's where you can get a serious bite. And the venom, of course, being a neurotoxin, is more difficult for the medical folks to treat. I'll just put it that way. Dr. Kirby, you know, sees a lot of snake bite in dogs, and he said basically you've got to protect the kidneys. You get them on IV fluids, and especially on vaccinated dogs, he rarely ever loses a snake bite, a dog to a snake bite, unless it's a real deep muscle bite. But just, you know, good information for gardeners to know. So I certainly have no objection to talking about serpents every now and then. We saw a very rare lizard here recently. They're called a collared lizard. I used to see them when I lived in Albuquerque, but had not seen one in the hill country. But look up that one sometime. It's a beautiful, beautiful lizard, and they're entertaining. They run like a lizard most of the time, but these things, and I've seen it happen. This is not something I've made up or seen pictures of, but that collared lizard will run along, and it'll pop up on its hind legs and run along like a dinosaur. So anyway, we love interesting stuff you find in the garden periodically, but anything else special we need to talk about? I was going to talk about mulches, but maybe we'll save that for next week. But what else is going on? You're especially calling to people's attention on your show.
1: Well, we probably freaked everybody out enough about snakes. Some people really have a hard time handling that subject. Check out my podcast. It just went up yesterday, and it's got at the end a little slideshow of a trip Judy and I took to Galapagos back in 2010-ish. And I just did it silently and just went through a bunch of slides kind of slowly at the end of the podcast, showing the ship we were on called the Marianne. It's a tall ship, beautiful ship, and some of the great birds we ran into, and the lizards, the, you know, the aquatic lizards, and all the cool animals that we saw there. And if people have never done the Galapagos trip, it's one that I would recommend highly. And I may do it again. It was that good. But take a look at the little slideshow that I have for you there on the podcast. Just go to the dirtdoctor.com, click on the podcast button right there on the homepage. It'll take you right to it, and you can just sit and watch it and hope you enjoy it.
0: Oh, we'll be doing that this afternoon. Yeah, I remember when you took that trip, and It was on a small ship with not a whole lot of people, and I remember how much you enjoyed it. So I'll look forward to reliving some of those pictures with you this afternoon. So, well, Howard, it's always a pleasure, and we just appreciate you taking a little of your Sunday morning with us. And never run out of things, interesting things to talk about. I hope we didn't freak too many people out about snakes, but they're not something to fear, but they're something to be aware of and avoid them unless you really know what you're doing. I was telling a friend about Axel pointing out the rattlesnake to us, and this lady lives over in a very nice suburb not too terribly far from the nursery here, and told me that the previous week, right here, heart of San Antonio, she'd had a coral snake in her yard the previous week. So just like our moms taught us a long time ago, look where you put your hands and feet when you're out there, because might be somebody else around down there. So anyway, you guys have a wonderful week, and we'll look forward to looking at that podcast along with the others this week.
1: 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Thank you,
0: Look
1: Bob.
0: Forward to it. Thank you, Howard, very much. Howard Garrett is the Dirt Doctor, dirtdoctor.com, best website on the Internet, where you'll find things that are just as applicable in South Texas as they are in the Metroplex, where Howard lives up in the Dallas area. But check it out. We will get a break in here and be back to phone calls very shortly here on KTSA Radio.
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8: 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This is Ron Paul. 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
7: All right. Well, baby, I'm glad you got back through. I was going to move you to the top of the list when you did. But, hey, everybody, give me a call. We've got another hour of gardening here. And you know the number, 210-599-5555. We were talking when we had to take a break last hour. So let's get that second question in, and you don't have to rush.
8: Oh, thanks so much, Bob. Yeah, I had a nice cup of tea. It's always good to listen to you and Howard, so that was all good.
7: Appreciate that.
8: So I actually realized I wanted to ask you one more thing about moving that sago palm, too, which is
7: right. That
8: when I was taking the pups off, some of them were really deep under the soil. I want to say more than 6 inches under the soil. Do you think, should I replant it more shallowly when I move
7: yes.
8: it?
7: Yes. Yes, I would plant it. I would plant them so that the crown of the plant, the place where the new fronds come up and out the top, that very definitely needs to be well above the surface of the ground. In fact, I would look, the fronds that it has on it now, the lowest one of those should be right on top of the soil. I helped a friend one time, brought a big old sago in, and I think we took like 28 pups off of it and potted them up. I think 27 of them made it, but you're going to find a lot of them have very few roots, which I'm sure you've already discovered, and you almost have to anchor them. The way we did it on these things was taking a couple of little bamboo stakes you use for so many purposes in gardening and just putting one on either side and kind of leaning it and pinning the pup to the soil. They, with hot soil, warm soil this time of year, they'll grow roots pretty quickly, but you very definitely don't want to get that growing point below the surface of the ground, and really needs to be a lot closer to the surface. But you can probably come up with even better ways than we did. I've thought about it afterwards. We could have taken some relatively stiff wire and bent it kind of like a croquet wicket and put down over the top of the pup to hold that base firmly against the soil. You need to keep them up on the surface, but they're hardy, hardy plants. Again, I think the ones we did, all except one out of almost 30 pups, made it just fine, not to mention the big plant, which also did just fine as well.
8: And should I cut because the pups, they really don't have roots on them, should I cut, they've got loads of fronds, though, should I cut all those fronds off? Or let them stay on?
7: You're going to have to make a judgment call on that. I would leave, you know, at least 8 or 10 fronds on, because, you know, everywhere you've got green pigment, that's where photosynthesis takes place. And the, you know, more photosynthesis you've got going, the faster they will grow roots and the better they will grow. On the other hand, it's also how they lose moisture. But those fronds are pretty tough. They don't have nearly as many little stomata. So you can leave a lot of the fronds on there, but if they've got more than 8 or 10, I'd probably trim it down to maybe 8 or 10 fronds.
8: Okay, 8 or 10 fronds. And when I move the mother, because all those pups were under the surface of the soil, does that mean I should, when I move her, I should plant her up, you know, higher in the new spot?
7: I would try to maintain exactly the same point in the soil, since this has been growing for a number of years. There's a difference that I could explain easily with the blackboard, but can't do so well on the radio. Palm trees and cycads, which include sago palms, have a totally different structure as far as the location of the xylem and phloem and the tissues that are in the trunk of any plant. They're totally different than a vascular tree like an oak or a cypress, like I'm looking out the back window right now. So it doesn't hurt a palm tree nearly as much to be buried too deeply. Doesn't hurt that sago to be buried more deeply. So go ahead and plant it. And even though it had pups well below, I just try to plant it at the same level that it was growing before, understanding that having moist soil around the trunk of a palm or a cycad is not nearly as detrimental to the tree as it would be to a regular vascular tree.
8: Oh, great. Okay. Oh, thank you. I feel confident with the sago palm now. So my next question is about some large red ant mounds that are just popping up all around the base of a big, big old heritage pecan that I have.
7: Uh-huh.
8: They're right against the base of the tree, right where I have bulbs planted and some woodland violets. And so I think I should move them, because the soil's coming up all around on top of, you know, my plants over there.
7: Yeah, I would first of all try to force them to move with water. I would just flood them out as best you can. Hopefully, and they're the big red ants, what we call the harvester ants, right?
8: Yeah, the big red ants. I guess the harvester ants. I'm not
7: okay.
8: Certain.
7: They, you know, I wouldn't give you 2 cents. I'd kill every imported fire ant in the world if I could. But the harvester ants are actually a good part of the environment, but they will bite you. Be careful. But okay. They, you know, you don't want them all around your plants. You're not really going to do too much damage by eating the plants, but I try just flooding them out, get them to move their mound somewhere else. They're tough. They're hardy ants, but they're not something you want to have right up around the base of your plant. So, try first of all to force them to move. What's that?
8: Just like cold water?
7: Yeah. Just turn the hose on, let it run slowly right on top of their mound, and do that a number of times, and they will probably pick up and move elsewhere.
8: Okay, great. Oh, my gosh. Thank you so much, Bob.
7: It is always a pleasure visiting with you. And one other thing that you probably already know this, but sago palms are very, very toxic to dogs, the seeds as well as the plants themselves. And those little pups you've taken off look a lot like something a puppy dog might want to play with. So if you have dogs, be sure that you keep them very strictly away, because they are truly deadly poisonous to dogs. So do not let your dogs chew on them or play with them.
8: Okay, yeah, I've got 2 little dogs, so I'll make sure to, make that clean. Thank you for that warning.
7: You are more than welcome. You get out and have a good Sunday. I'm looking forward to visiting with you again, baby.
8: Same. Have a great day. Thanks, Bob.
7: You do the same. Thank you. Goodbye. All right, let's go ahead and get Sarah in here before the break, news break. Good morning, Sarah.
9: Yes, good morning, Bob. I have a question on a desert rose.
7: Okay.
9: I was going to cut it down by half to make it bushier.
7: Okay.
9: And I'm just wondering, what can I do with the top part that has the leaves? Can I Can I put that in perlite?
7: Yeah, perlite is how I would try to root it. How long is the stem portion that you're going to cut off the top? How long are you going to be trying to root?
9: 12 inches or so.
7: Okay. Yeah, go ahead and, you know, put maybe 3 inches of that stem. Let it callus first. Let it lie out, not in the sun, but let it dry thoroughly for probably 2 days. Expect it to drop most all the leaves. That'll be perfectly normal. But let it dry, let it callus, and then put maybe 3 inches of it down in the perlite and the other up above. Put a little stake or something in it so it doesn't rock around too much. But this time of year, you should be successful in rooting it.
9: Okay, and then once it roots, I just put it in like a, you know, the, what is it, the one
7: cactus.
9: With the
7: succulent. Yeah, cactus and succulent mix, yeah. And okay. Treat it just like you have your beautiful big plant for these years. This is why this has gotten so big and pretty.
9: And so it's going to grow that bulb that
7: yes.
9: is...
7: Okay. It will gradually expand outwards. That's just an environmental adaptation. These things in nature are truly desert plants, and they've evolved the same thing that many euphorbias and cacti do is for water storage organs to in their native environment just to get them through a dry season. So, yeah, it will gradually expand down at the base.
9: Okay. And let me ask you about liriope. I know I'm looking for a tall liriope. Is the tallest you can get the super blue? And then
7: No, there's one called giant. Super blue is going to be kind of mid-sized, but what they call giant liriope will get up to 3 feet. That's about the biggest of the liriopes, but the giant is bigger by several inches than super blue is.
9: Oh, my goodness. Okay. And then there is a dwarf one. I think those are what is in my beds now.
7: Well, there's some compact ones in the liriopes or liriope for all you people that want to be exactly precise. There is a dwarf mondo grass, monkey grass, properly called Ophiopogon. There's a dwarf form there that only gets a couple of inches tall, maybe 3 inches tall. But of the liriopes, the smallest ones are probably going to be down in the 6 to 8 inch size. Lots of different varieties out there.
9: Okay, because there's a big blue, and that gets about 12 inches.
7: Right, but the true giant can get up to 30 inches.
9: Okay.
7: And it's interesting. The plant is tall, but the bloom spikes are much shorter. Sarah, let me get to my engineer to put you on hold. We'll talk a little bit more after news here on KTSA Radio in beautiful San Antonio, Texas.
10: From ABC News, I'm Brian Clark. The acting secretary of the Navy said in a statement, "War is hell," and he also added that deployments are hard. That was his response to comments about conditions aboard the USS Abraham Lincoln. The aircraft carrier has not been in port for 9 months. Retired Admiral Mike Mullen, the former chair of the Joint Chiefs of Staff, tells ABC's This Week.
11: It's significant and it's tough. Those deployments are very, very difficult. Historically, we've been able to typically go to a port to take a break, do maintenance, and then come back online, even back in Vietnam.
10: Senator Ruben Gallego of Arizona, a Democrat who served in the Marines in Iraq, says this reflects a lack of planning by the Trump administration.
12: They were basically trying and hoping that this war would end up just like the war in Venezuela, and our men and women are now suffering the consequences of that.
10: A Trump family crypto business got clearance to start a bank.
13: The Trump-linked crypto venture World Liberty Trust has received conditional approval to establish a bank charter from a Trump-appointed national bank regulator. The move could allow the president's family to make more money from a growing part of the cryptocurrency market and is the first time in U.S. history that a company owned by the sitting president's family has been granted bank status. There's outrage from Democrats. Ranking member of the Senate Banking Committee, Senator Elizabeth Warren, describing the decision as, quote, the most brazen act of self-dealing our financial system has ever seen. Dave Packer, ABC News.
10: Hawaii remains under a tropical storm warning after Lala weakened into a tropical storm. There are over 133,000 power outages. One person was killed. Four others, including a four-year-old, were hurt in a shooting at a park in Lexington, Kentucky. Police Chief Lawrence Weather says they're looking for suspects.
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7: All right, let's get back to gardening and let's get back to the phone lines. It's going to be Chris and John and Scott. Chris is up first. Good morning, Chris.
20: Good morning, Bob. Thanks for taking my call.
7: Hey,
20: I got a question. A couple of them. One is, they call spider lilies.
7: Yeah, uh-huh.
20: They grow a stalk up, and then after that, then that dies, and then they have the leaves that form, correct?
7: Yes, there are a bunch of spider lily is a common name, but there are a lot of different ones, but that's exactly how they grow. They make big, fleshy, you know, kind of broad green leaves. It can be up to 2 or 3 feet long. The most common one is a white one. They also call Peruvian daffodil, called Hymenia callis. But there are many different plants in the general group they call spider lilies. But yes, that's what you're looking at.
20: Okay, because mine are

0: mine were red. Are red.
1: Okay.
0: But do you stop watering those at a certain point for them to do that stalk, or how does that happen?
2: Most all varieties, they originate in a part of the world that has a distinct dry season and a wet season, and they always bloom at the end of the dry season. So without knowing exactly what you have, it's very definitely true of amaryllis. What you have is probably an amaryllis rather than a crinum. And yes, you want to mimic what it would have in its natural habitat, which means late summer, which means now. You want to pretty much withhold the water. You're going to lose a lot of the foliage, but that's perfectly normal. By about early November or so, you'll resume watering on a regular basis, and that brings them into bloom sometime between Thanksgiving and Christmas. So you're a good listener. That's exactly how you get into bloom, is by mimicking what would be the dry season back in the area they came from.
0: Okay, because see, on these here, for some reason, around dove season, so November or October, that's when they would always shoot that stalk up. And then after November and on through the whole time of the cold season, I would have the foliage.
2: Yeah.
0: And then come February, that's when that foliage would die away.
2: Yeah. Tell me how big the flowers are and how tall. How tall are these plants? Are they about how many inches high, would you say?
0: The flower would get probably about 14 inches tall, 10 to 14 inches.
2: Yeah.
0: And then it would have a big red flower about probably about the size of a grapefruit across.
2: Yeah, you're looking at an amaryllis. There's another what they call a rain lily or a schoolhouse lily that's a bright red flower that always blooms with the first rain in the fall. And like you say, about the time dove season starts, these things just come up everywhere. But what you're looking at, is an amaryllis. And yes, you do want to give it that dry resting period.
0: Okay. Yeah, because that's what I was trying to figure. Because I got a couple of them that they're starting to come up, but I'm like, well, that's foliage coming up. So I guess I should have stopped watering before all that stuff. So,
2: you know, in thinking about it, though, you may be looking at a different one. So yours,
0: these have bulbs. There's a whole bunch of bulbs, and every year they multiply.
2: Okay.
0: They just keep getting bigger and bigger and bigger.
2: Are the bulbs up on the surface of the ground, or are they below ground level?
0: They're right at the surface of the ground.
2: Okay, but the major portion of the bulb, like half the bulb, it comes up above the ground?
0: No, it's all the bulbs are actually right below the ground, but you see a little bit of tip coming out.
2: Okay, well, that is probably something different called I'm trying to remember the name of it, Hymenocallis, I believe. They call those more spider lilies than anything else. And on those, you don't have to worry about, withholding the water. The ones that have the big bulbs right pretty much on the surface of the ground, those are the ones that need that dry period, really induced dry period. Yours that normally freeze back or go back to ground level when we get into the hot season, don't worry about it. Just go on watering them, caring for them as you always do, and they'll bloom for you in the fall. The others are more midwinter bloomers, but now what you're looking for would be properly called a spider lily, and you don't have to be so careful on withholding the water on those guys.
0: Okay. Yeah, that's what I was wondering, because they spread every year, because I dug up my flower bed, and I remember I only had like 8 to 10 of them there. Now I have this big clump, and there's like 30 of them in that thing. It's like, holy.
2: I have a friend who calls them surprise lilies, because she says that it's always a surprise, because like you say, they come up giant flowers before they have leaf one.
0: Yes, that is correct.
2: Yeah, I have some that... a lab I had many years ago, I planted some, and she dug them up and replanted it. And I always think happily of old Maggie Dog, because she spread them all over the yard for me. But, they're easy to grow. They're beautiful. The bloom period is relatively brief, but just go ahead and treat them like you would any perennial.
0: All right. Second question I have is the tangerine crossvine.
2: Yes.
0: I want to take some and

0: drained into on the ground.
1: Yep.
0: They like that area, and anytime they find a muddy section, they're there.
1: Well, they get rid of spiders, and spiders are, you know, they have their place in the environment. They do what they do with the spiders. They don't directly kill them. They paralyze them. They have a venom that they paralyze them, and then they lay an egg in with. If you've ever broken open mud dauber nest, you'll find it's just packed with little spiders. And old Malcolm Beck used to claim that he saw more brown recluse and more black widows, you know, in the dirt dauber nest than anything else. I've not found that to be the case. So. They're not as beneficial as far as controlling a pest, but they do reduce spiders, and they do certainly go after the venomous spiders. Well, all spiders are at least somewhat venomous, but they go after the dangerous ones as well. So I wouldn't go out of my way to get rid of them, or neither would I go out of my way to protect them. And this is an interesting thing about wasps of all sorts, including the dirt daubers. They don't like the color light blue. And I live in a big old two-story house built over 100 years ago up in the hill country, and they are a real nuisance building their nest, their mud nest, everywhere around my balcony and porches and things like that. And if you paint the underside of your ceiling and things, you will have fewer paper wasps and you will have fewer mud daubers for whatever reason. So, but that's just, you know, I would consider them benign. I've never been stung. They do paralyze the spider, so I guess they are capable of stinging, but they're not aggressive and they're not causing any harm, but neither would I call them highly beneficial.
0: Yeah. That's why my grandma, she had her ceiling painted light blue, because we never had mud daubers up underneath there.
1: Isn't that interesting?
0: I always wondered why she had it light blue and everything was green and white.
1: So, and now you know.
0: I know the rest of the story.
1: The rest of the story. Exactly. Yeah. Right, sir. Anything else I can help you with?
0: That's it. I got to start trimming my cross vine in the front. Start getting that taken care of, because my neighbors want some, because mine is actually overgrown quite a bit, so... They're like, hey, can we have some of that? And I said, sure, let me see if I can get it propagated and rooted for y'all, and I'll get it to...
1: Yeah, keep your cutting short. Cuttings should not be more than 5 or 6 inches long. It won't root well as bigger pieces, but little 4, 5, 6 inch tips of the vines, or further back down the vine when you take your cuttings, just don't have too much foliage on them or they'll dehydrate. But should be easy for you to root. They should take about 4 to 6 weeks to form a good root system.
0: Okay, so get the green section, about 4 or 5 inches, newly green part.
1: Yeah, and normally leave about 2 leaves on the top when you're rooting them.
0: Okay, 2 leaves. Yeah. All righty, I will do that.
1: You get out and enjoy a beautiful afternoon. Appreciate the call this morning.
0: You.
1: Thank you, sir. Thank you.
0: Thank you.
1: Bye. Certainly.
0: Bye.
1: Edwin, I've gone through all my live commercials, so let's run the recorded ones, and we'll be right back with more phone calls.
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4: And back to the phone lines. I believe we're up to John next. Good morning, John. Hi, John.
5: Yeah, there. Yeah, how you doing, sir?
4: Good.
5: Bob, I've got some cherry laurels that have started losing leaves from the bottom up. In fact, I've also got some cypress trees that are doing the same thing. The leaves are falling off. But it's like starting at the bottom of the plant and going up. And in front of the cherry laurels, there's some catnip. And if those mainly the two trees that are doing the worst, if that seems to be dying as well, they're, you know, it's like a border down in front of them. And, I mean, everything looks very healthy except for those, mainly those two trees and those two spots from the catnip. It's on drip irrigation, so
6: okay.
5: You know, it should be all getting about the same amount of water.
4: Well, unfortunately, that doesn't always happen with drip. I would probably maybe want to mulch those trees. Cherry laurel is one that it's not really happy here. It likes a little bit deeper, better soil than we normally have. But once it gets established, it can be a pretty plant. But I'd put a couple of inches of mulch pretty much over as much of the root zone as you can. And I would, do you have, is your drip the kind that's like a hose with little
5: individual? Yeah, it's like a
4: rainbow. Okay.
5: It's like a rainbow.
4: Go lift up a little portion of it where one of those emitters is and put a little straight-sided bowl or coffee can or something underneath it. And time, however long your system usually runs, see how much water you're actually collecting. Let's say you run your system for an hour or something. Go back and look in that bowl or go back and look in whatever you're collecting the water in. You should be getting at least an inch and a half of water to actually adequately water the roots on those things. So my suspicion is your system is either not watering long enough or, you know, eventually those little emitters can plug up and you may just, for whatever reason, not be getting as deep watering there as you should. I think it's a moisture issue only, and those are a couple of plants that are a little bit more sensitive to getting too dry. But check it and be sure that you're running it long enough to put down an inch and a half of water when you water.
5: Okay, I doubt seriously it's getting that much water. I live up here in Spring Branch area, so
4: yeah.
5: Water restrictions are pretty hard, and yeah, I have a well, but it's getting pretty weak as well.
4: I know. Tell me about water in the hill country right now is a it's quite a hot button topic for me. We have way too much development and way too little water. But you probably don't have to water as often, but it's important when you water that you water very, very thoroughly. You can probably water half as often, but probably water twice as long when you do water, and I think your plants will do a whole lot better. Putting down that good couple, 2 or 3 or even 4 inches of mulch over the soil will help hold that moisture in the soil, too, so you won't have to water as often.
5: Yeah,
4: but I think you need to water a little more thoroughly when you do.
5: Yeah, when the landscaper did it, they put like a balsic, that gray rock,
4: yeah,
5: as a mulch over it. I don't know if to just go ahead and take that out or go ahead and cover it up or...
4: Oh, that's fine. Just be sure they didn't put any fabric underneath it, that so-called weed block fabric. Got to get rid of that if you have it. But having the rock on there, rock is a mulch. But, I think your shredded tree trimmings, whatever, are a little bit better mulch. But I don't think I'd try to get rid of the rock. You see, the rock is not really...

0: really doing a whole lot to cool the soil, because that rock's going to get hot in the sun. A shredded mulch is going to actually keep the soil several degrees cooler, and that's going to make your plants a whole lot happier and going to keep it from drying out nearly as quickly.
1: And as far as the cypress, same thing. They're not on drip. They're on a not a sprinkler, but it flows more. But I'll turn the thing up on them as well, because it's been beautiful. And then just like I say, as soon as it quit raining, they decided they weren't going to be as beautiful.
0: Well, mine are doing the same thing. So water them as you can. But with cypress, are these like bald
1: they're
0: cypress?
1: Bald.
0: What kind of cypress do you have?
1: They're bald.
0: Okay. If you plant any more, plant Montezuma. It's a form of cypress. It's a little bit better in drier climates. But, they're thirsty trees, so water them as best you can. Mine always get a few, except the ones down on the creek, always get a little brown late summer every year, and they always come back out of it. But don't let them go too long without thorough watering.
1: All right, so you have a great day. I'll talk to you later.
0: You do the same, John. Appreciate
1: Bye-bye.
0: The call. Goodbye. Let's go ahead and take one more call before we take a break, and that would be Scott. Good morning, Scott.
2: Morning, Bob. Happy Sunday.
0: And as you as well, sir.
2: All right. I have quite a few questions. I haven't been able to get in for a while.
0: Let's get started.
2: So, okay. What do you call these? Plumerias.
0: Mm-hmm.
2: When I bring them in for the winter, is it okay just to kind of chop them to where they have very little left, like no leaves or anything?
0: I would let them drop the leaves. I wouldn't cut the stems at this time of year. If you need to pull them up to bring them in.
2: No, not this time of year, just like during the winter. Like when I would normally bring them in, they hardly ever lose their leaves. I leave them in the storeroom.
0: Yeah.
2: They hardly ever lose all their leaves.
0: Yeah. I wouldn't cut the stems at this time of the year. If you want to strip some of the foliage off, you can. Normally, a lot of people will actually pull them up out of the pot or pull them up out of the ground and just hang them up, in somewhere just to protect them from freezing. That's only really important thing about plumerias is don't let that stem freeze. Don't worry. Usually they will. You're apparently taking better care of them than most people, because most people have them drop most of the leaves in the winter months. So I would not cut the stems at that time of year. But if you lose most of the foliage off of them, they'll put it right back out in the spring.
2: Okay. Also, I have a Filipino bird's eye fire chili. There's one where it's basically a Filipino pepper.
0: Uh-huh.
2: They're about 80 to 100,000. And instead of the pepper hanging down, it grows straight up.
0: Okay.
2: How long do those seeds last?
0: It depends on how they're stored. The biggest enemy of a seed is dehydration. If you want to keep the seed for an extended period of time, put them in a jar and seal it up and put it in the refrigerator. Seed will keep, you probably, my refrigerator sometimes has more seed than food in it, but, put them in a little envelope or something like that. Put that envelope in a jar, a mason jar or whatever. You can put the lid on and keep them, not freezing, but keep them cool. If you do that, the seed will probably keep for at least 3 or 4 years. If they, like I say, you have to seal them up, because our modern frost-free refrigerators really do dehydrate things, and that's what shortens the shelf life of seeds. So I would keep it cool, and again, if you're trying to get the longest life out of it, you can probably keep it for several years if you do have it under refrigeration sealed up in a jar. Otherwise, I'd say a couple of years max as far as getting a high percentage to germinate.
2: Okay. No, I was just thinking about like next spring. But that leads to my other question. Peppers have a good growing season in the fall, correct?
0: Depends. There's a huge number of different peppers. So they're a plant that is a little hard to generalize about. But generally speaking, your mild peppers like the cooler weather better. your chilies like it a little bit hotter. So they should all grow well for you and should produce well in the fall. The thing about your milder peppers, your bells and things like that, you're going to go back to having much larger peppers in the fall than you did in the middle of the summer. But they do put on a good deal of growth when it starts cooling off in the fall.
2: Okay. Fuji apples, do they self pollinate?
0: To a limited degree. Apples in general, with cross pollination, you'll have more produced, but on the other hand, sometimes it's good to not have too many apples because the individual apples get larger. But if you're looking for maximum number of animals, have a second variety of apple to go along with your Fujis.
2: Well, I had a Fuji, a Gala, and a Honeycrisp, and my Fuji was the only one that survived. So I was going to get another Gala and Honeycrisp.
0: I tell you, you would do better looking at some of the apples that don't require quite as much cold chilling. Some of the Israeli apples, the Einshimmer, the Lodi, Gravenstein, those are going to be a more consistent producer for you. I doubt that pollination is the problem for you. It's just that apples, like pears, well, like peaches, like everything else, they have to have a certain number of hours of weather below 45 degrees in the winter before they can bloom and produce. And that's why we can't grow Red Delicious. It's why some of the apples you just mentioned are typically higher chilling apples. Try to go with a lower chilling apple. And if you're buying from Fanix or somebody that really knows what they're selling, or you can go online and find out what the chilling requirements are, try to go with a variety that produces with 700 hours of chilling or less. I think your Honeycrisp and most of those are probably up to be 1,000 to 1,200 hours. They grow fine, but they just don't ever get enough cold weather in the winter to bloom and set much fruit.
2: Okay, well, along with the cold, how cold can they be in a pot?
0: They will handle all the cold, but the apples...
2: Like the roots won't freeze in a pot?
0: Raised up in a pot... If we have prolonged weather below freezing, yeah, you could have damage to any tree. But the tree itself has to, and chilling hours are the number of hours below 45 degrees. Unless they get up to their minimum chilling requirement, they're never going to produce very well. It's why we grow different peaches in San Antonio as we do in Fredericksburg. It's why we grow different apples in our part of the world and what you can grow up in the, you know, in the northern tier states. So just be looking at, and whenever you're making an apple variety selection, be sure it's a variety that requires no more than 600 to 700 hours of chilling if you want to get consistent production.
2: Gotcha. All right. Last two questions. Desert rose. Can I chop it off about halfway down? I had another one that lost the top of it, and it started having leaves come out everywhere.
0: Yeah.
2: Can I do that on another one, and it should do the same thing?
0: This time of year, yes. I would not do that in the dead of winter when the days are shorter. It's not the temperature that makes the difference, but the number of hours of sunlight you get. This time of year, yes, you're okay to cut them back. I would not recommend cutting them back January, February.
2: Okay. And Amaryllis, your last caller got me on Amaryllis. Esperanza and Pride of Barbados. Over the winter, after they freeze back, should we cover the entire thing with mulch? I was worried about possible rot forming.
0: No, I would, you know, the thing that forms insulation is trapped air. And you want a loose, open mulch. You don't, I don't, you know, on something like that where you're looking for winter protection, I don't recommend compost as highly as I do a shredded material, which will actually keep things warmer.
2: Did I say compost? I meant mulch. Sorry.
0: Yeah. No. Well, compost can be a mulch. Mulch is just something that's put on the surface. But mulching is a very good idea. And I would mulch the lower 4 to 6 inches of the stem on Pride of Barbados, on Esperanza, on all that group. They're tropical plants, and the mild winter, they're not going to freeze back much. Cold winter, yes, they can freeze way back, and having 3 or 4 inches of mulch over, you'll always have them come back. Otherwise, we can get a winter that's actually cold enough to kill them.
2: Okay, so I don't have to worry about it rotting and getting down with root rot and all that?
0: No, that's not going to be an issue at all.
2: All right. I think that's it.
0: Well, very good. You get out and have a good Sunday, and we'll talk again. I appreciate the call this morning. Thank you. All right, let's get our half-hour break in here. Edwin, we'll be right back with more phone calls.
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0: All right, back to gardening and back to the phone lines. It's going to be Anson and Ron and Michelle. Good morning, Anson.
9: Hey, Bob. Looking forward to the seminar coming up here, and have three questions for you.
0: Sure.
9: I've got a coral bean, not a coral berry, but a coral bean that I bought in April, planted it.
0: Right.
9: It's about 4.5 feet tall, very nice looking. And then about a month ago, it started turning yellow and getting kind of brown blotches on the leaves. It had bloomed one time, very nice, and then it just kind of started turning on me. And I don't know what to, I've never had one, so any ideas?
0: It's gotten a little dry. Will, you know, it'll come back for you. It's probably going to freeze down in the winter, but come back out.
9: Yep.
0: That's beautiful red flowers. They're a gorgeous plant. But you need to water a little more thoroughly. I don't know that you need to water more often, but, it's gotten a little dry. And do keep it mulched. The prettiest ones I've ever seen have been, grown in an area that, you know, had pretty thick natural mulch on the ground. They're, you know, I'm thinking down to Goose Island. If you've ever been down there, I used to occasionally go fishing with a guide out of that area. And boy, you drive out there and, you know, certain times of the year, it's just like a ground cover several feet tall when those things are in bloom with all the flowers. But they would love some mulch, and they just don't want to get quite as dry between waterings.
9: All right. Stunning. Yeah, that sounds good over there. Then the next two questions have to do with things that I think are impacted by shade. I've got a Tacoma Sands Esperanza I planted in April. It's about 4 feet tall, and it's beautiful, but it has not bloomed, and it gets about 4.5 to 5 hours of sun a day. Is it too shady?
0: Yeah, it needs about 8 hours of sun a day.
9: Okay. I'll move it in the winter. Okay. I was thinking that. And the last one has to do with shade, too. Got a fire bush, 12 years old. It's got a white oak over it that is now shading it too much. So it's just, it's not blooming as much. But I want to know how to transplant it.
0: If you want to, how big is it? And is it the variegated one or the green fire bush?
9: It's the green, and it's about, I'd say four feet tall. It used to be about 5 feet tall, but now it's just kind of, you know, getting too shady.
0: Okay. The very best time to transplant it, I presume it probably freezes back close to ground level in the winter for you?
9: Yeah. Yep, always, yep.
0: The best time to do it would be just as it starts to come out in the spring. If you have to move it before then, wait till it cools off. But again, mulch it so it doesn't freeze too low. But just as soon as you see, and firebush is in my garden at least, it's the last perennial to come back. I always tell people firebush, it's going to come back 2 weeks after you give up on it and say, no, it's dead. Just as it starts to make its spring growth, that's going to be the best time to dig it and put it wherever you need to.
9: Sounds good. Okay, we'll see you at the seminar.
0: We'll look forward to it, and thanks for reminding me to talk about it, Anson. I do appreciate it. And what Anson is talking about is, you know, we're doing pretty much every other weekend. We're doing free seminars on Saturday mornings. People missed them so much when we got out of the retail business and said, but we love the seminars. So we've gone back to doing every other Saturday. Doing a free seminar. We call them Seminars Under the Cypress over here at the Old Shades of Green location. And, golly, we had over 50 people last Saturday. Yesterday, of course, was the week off. Next Saturday, going to do a free seminar on just everything you need to do late summer. What needs to be pruned this time of year? What you need to do as far as fertilizing? It's just going to be late summer chores. And start at 9:30. Everything is bring your own chair, BYOC. But love to have you join us. We've got lots and lots of parking over here now because we've got a big vacant lot next to it. And I hope you'll join us next Saturday. 2 weeks after that, we're going to have a real special seminar on trees with a guest presenter. Michael Nitwich is one of the best arborists you will find anywhere. So that comes up actually 3 weeks from yesterday. It would be 2 weeks after next Saturday. Next Saturday seminar is all about summertime, late summertime chores, and I hope you will come join us, 9:30, free of charge. Right now, let's see. Yeah, let's take one more call before we take our last break of the show, and that would be Ron. Good morning, Ron.
10: Hello.
0: Hi there.
10: Hey, I've got a couple questions. First of all, a loquat. Will a loquat grow true to seed, or am I going to have to graft that? I had one that came up.
0: Now, loquats are easily propagated from seed. You will get some variety. I mean, you'll see some loquats have smaller fruit, some loquats have bigger fruit. They're all going to produce fruits when we have a mild winter. Loquat bloom in the fall and then produce, edible fruit if you like it, the next spring. But they will come true. But again, some of them are going to have bigger fruit than others. And if you had one that you said, boy, this is the best loquat, the biggest one I've ever seen, then you might think about grafting it. But in general, they're all going to be good plants, and they grow very easily from seed. So no grafting necessary.
10: So a golden nugget will produce a golden nugget from seed.
0: Or something very similar. You know, when something reproduces by seed, everyone in the world is genetically unique. And genetics was one of my favorite courses, and I'm not going to bore you with all the details. But you will always have some variation. Even if a golden nugget self-pollinates or a golden nugget pollinates another golden nugget, you're still going to have some variation in the seedlings produced. But so they're not going to be exactly like the parent. But again, loquats grow quickly and produce at a young age. So If I were doing it, I'd probably plant a fair number of seed, and then I'd thin them out once they produced, and I'd pick the best of the best, and that's what I would continue to grow in the landscape. So.

0: Grafting not necessary, but do expect some individual variation in the seedlings.
1: Understood. Thank you. Also, second question is, on the west side of my house, I need a fairly fast-growing large shade tree. The Monterey oak, what do you think about the Monterey oak?
0: Monterey oak is an outstanding semi-evergreen oak. One of the few that I recommend because it is not badly affected by oak wilt. It is a good and semi-evergreen. It's the colder the winter, the more of its leaves it's going to drop. And it is relatively fast growing. It grows twice as quickly as a bur oak or a live oak does. If you're looking for more, for faster growth and good shade, look at Mexican sycamore. That is the fastest growing tree out there. It'll grow probably, let's say a Monterey oak's going to grow twice as fast as a live oak. A Mexican sycamore is going to grow twice as fast as a Monterey oak. So if shade is the main concern and you want it in a hurry, I think your best choice is going to be Mexican sycamore.
1: And that's a long-lived tree?
0: It's a moderately long-lived tree, probably 50 to 70 years.
1: Okay. Well, I appreciate you.
0: Well, I appreciate the calls on Saturday and Sunday mornings, and let me know what you decide. The one thing you will find, my only hesitation at all on the Monterey oak is, are you here in San Antonio?
1: New Braunfels.
0: Okay. If you were in Fredericksburg, I wouldn't recommend it as highly because it is a little more cold sensitive. And when we get a really cold winter, you will have a little bit of cold damage. But New Braunfels, you should be fine. It'll be a good tree for you.
1: Sounds good. Thank you.
0: You're sure welcome. Appreciate the call, Ron. Thank you, sir. And everyone, let's go ahead and get our last break of the show done, and we'll talk to Michelle when we come back.
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0: All right, let's get back to gardening and to the phone lines. It's going to be Michelle and then Wade. Good morning, Michelle. Hi, Michelle.
9: Hi. Hi, Bob.
0: Good morning.
9: I'm calling about Palisade Zoysia.
0: Okay.
9: Sod. And okay. Last year I called you. I had just gotten, this is season two, and it was really quite beautiful. It really took.
0: Mm-hmm.
9: And now it's about a third of, like, thatch. But it's not a fungus. Like, you can't really pull the thatch out yet.
0: Okay.
9: It's like this yellowing, and it just happened, like, this past week. And I'm wondering if I thought of two options. One was putting fertilizer on, like a Medina, and also, or a Medina soil loosener.
0: The soil activator, as they call it.
9: Yeah.
0: When was the last time you fertilized?
9: In April.
0: Okay. You can certainly, it's getting close to time for fall fertilizing. Is the grass yellowing, or is it going from green to kind of dry brown looking?
9: Yellow.
0: Okay. I would probably look at, maybe hold off a month or two on the fertilizing, but get some of this product called Azomite, A-Z-O-M-I-T-E. It is the best source of micronutrients I've ever seen. It will never burn, but it's just loaded up with iron and all the things that, work against yellowing. And on Zoysia, I think probably rather than nitrogen deficiency, you've probably got a micronutrient deficiency. So I would feed in the fall. I'd probably feed in October. But in the area that you're having the yellowing, that you're having kind of the dieback, I would get some Azomite. You put it on just like fertilizer. It's a granular material, never burns, doesn't have to be watered in immediately or anything like that. But that is what I would suggest. The second thing I would tell you is, as we get cooler this fall, probably again October, put a thin layer of compost. Zoysia responds better to compost. Well, all grasses respond well, but that thin layer of compost is going to do more to get your zoysia through the winter and prevent weeds than anything else. The biggest problem with zoysia is always weeds, because weeds tend to be stronger than most varieties of zoysia, other than the emerald. The emerald's a real tough variety, but what you have, I think the fall compost is going to be very important. But like I say, right now I wouldn't worry about fertilizer, but anywhere you're experiencing some yellowing, get some Azomite and put it on, and I think that's going to correct the problem more quickly than fertilizer will.
9: Okay, and then when I do fertilize, should I use the Medina 1602 or the 12-4-8?
0: are you talking about liquid fertilizers or dry fertilizers?
9: Liquid.
0: Okay, the choice is yours. I personally would recommend a dry Medina fertilizer. They're growing green because it'll last a lot longer. The liquid Medina fertilizers, I love them, but there has to grow lawn, which is what you're talking about. You really ought to be using that every few weeks if that's your sole fertilizer source. If you put out their dry fertilizer they call growing green, you'll be set for the whole winter. So I would rather see you use the dry than the liquid now that your grass is established and growing. You won't have to do it nearly as often, and I think overall the grass will do better.
9: Okay, and I have one other question.
0: You ask good questions. Ask away.
9: I'm sorry. You're so helpful. I mean, I'm writing this down.
0: Good.
9: Very important, because it's working, so...

0: I have a bird of paradise. I bought it about 6 years ago from Rainbow Gardens. And
1: okay.
0: It was blooming. It was in a small pot, though. And then a year later, 5 years ago, it grew into like two separate entities. And I repotted it and I split them. I split okay. it down the middle. So then I replanted it. So they've been established for 5 years and with no blooms. And I'm wondering if you have a suggestion about bloom, how to help them bloom.
1: Okay, and we're talking about the multicolored bird of paradise, not the yellow and orange one that, but the one that actually, the ones that has sort of a broad leaf, sort of a lance-shaped leaf and a fairly thick stem on the leaf.
0: I think this is the orange one.
1: Okay, how big are the flowers? Is it one flower on a spike or a bunch of flowers on a spike?
0: I have them in a big pot.
1: Uh-huh.
0: One has about 20 leaves on it, and one has about 12, and
1: okay.
0: they're about 3.5 feet tall.
1: Okay.
0: But the leaves curl in like...
1: But when they did bloom, they just put out the real thick bloom stalk with a fairly large flower on top. It's not the one that has many, many, many little yellow flower or orange flowers on it.
0: No.
1: Okay. Then you have what is called the tropical bird of paradise, as opposed to the Mexican bird of paradise. And if it's not blooming, it's not getting enough light. It will have to have winter protection, as you probably know. The other form freezes down and comes back out. Your tropical one should never be allowed to freeze. But if it's not blooming well for you, it's not getting enough light. Are you keeping it inside? Is it out on a porch or patio? Where are you growing it?
0: It's outside on a deck.
1: Okay.
0: It gets a lot of sun, though, but it is shaded part of the day.
1: Okay. Feed regularly. That is a place where I would use the Hastergrow plant fertilizer, not Hastergrow lawn, but the Hastergrow plant. Maybe move it to where it is getting a little bit more sunlight, and periodically go out and feel the leaf. Put your hand on the leaf. So long as the leaf feels cool, it's in no danger of sunburning. But, in parts of the country, like Hawaii, down along the coast where they actually grow these as yard plants outside, they will bloom. They don't bloom as heavily as some other things, but if they're making a slow-growing, nice plant, they need more sunlight in order to bloom.
0: Okay. All right. Thank you so much.
1: You are welcome, Michelle.
0: Day.
1: And you do the same. I appreciate the call, and I look forward to the next one. And right now we'll move, maybe finish the show up with Wade. Good morning, Wade.
2: Hi.
1: Hi there.
2: I know about porcupines, that they're stripping some trees. What's the mm-hmm. easiest way to stop them from stripping them?
1: Oh.
2: Or besides the 38.
1: Well, 38 is a little harder to shoot. I'm gonna go with 22 is gonna be enough gun for that.
2: But, okay.
1: There is a it used to be called Tanglefoot. It's
2: yeah.
1: like a real sticky material.
2: I know what that is. Yes.
1: That's gonna be the best way to stop them.
2: Okay.
1: They don't like it. And on a tree, are they on a live oak or what kind of trees are they stripping the bark on?
2: No, it's a peach and a pear. They were just recently planted.
1: Oh, okay. Yeah, no.
2: Tree.
1: Get the tanglefoot on them immediately.
2: Should I use the tree goop to put on it afterwards to try to save the tree?
1: Actually, probably start with the tree goop. Put tree goop on the part. How far up off the ground have they stripped the bark?
2: Oh, about two to 3 feet.
1: Okay. Put the tanglefoot on the lower 2 or 3 feet. Put the tree goop on the part where they've stripped the bark. Put the tanglefoot on below that point.
2: Well, thank you so much. I appreciate it.
1: And do what you can to eliminate them. Are you in town or are you out in the country?
2: No, we're several miles north of Boulevardy.
1: Okay, well, you know, lead poisoning, as they say, is there are only two things I shoot on site. One of them is wild hogs and the other is porcupines. They can be extremely destructive. If you want to try to trap them, anything.
2: We have some dogs that have run into them, and I don't want to have that problem happen to me.
1: Okay. Yeah. They go after things that are salty. That is the best thing, but, you know, they're strictly nocturnal. Get out there with a flashlight
2: that.
1: At night, and anything you can do to eliminate them permanently, I would strongly suggest it.
2: Well, I've tried to trap them before, but I've had some problems with, thank you so much. You have a nice day.
1: Dr. Kirby just joined me, and he would second you on that. Porcupine quills are not a good thing to have in the face of a dog. So good luck with it. But, do put the tree goop as soon as possible on the area that they've stripped the bark.
2: Okay. How far? All the way up just, the bark's gone?
1: Yeah. Anywhere the bark's gone, go ahead and hit it with the goop.
2: All right. Well, thank you so much.
1: You're sure welcome. I appreciate the call, and thanks, Wade.
2: Bye-bye.
1: We will visit again. Down to about the last 30 seconds of the show, so no time for another call. We'll remind you once again, next Saturday morning, our seminar under the cypress is going to be all about late summer chores, free of charge, 9:30. Bring your own chairs. Look forward to seeing you. Right now, it's time for Your Pet's Health with Dr. Dan Kirby, so grab a line if you like. You know, it's the same number as the Garden Show, 210-599-5555. We'll take a news break, and then we'll be back with Your Pet's Health here on KTSA Radio, San Antonio, Texas.
3: From ABC News, I'm Mike Dubusky. New details about the situation aboard the USS Abraham Lincoln, that Navy ship in the Arabian Sea, where there have been reports of poor living conditions. Military officials now say a small number of service members have received mental health treatment. Former chairman of the Joint Chiefs of Staff, Admiral Mike Mullen, spoke on ABC's This Week.
4: I was connected with Admiral Cooper last night, who was on the ship yesterday, and he told me he had a really good visit. He said many of these problems were early in the deployment and they were solved.
3: But Democratic Senator Ruben Gallego says the reports demonstrate the failures of the Trump administration's war with Iran.
5: It really goes to the deep, deep, deep problem here is that this administration did not plan for this war, did not plan how to get out of this war, did not really understand how this war was going to escalate. They were basically trying and hoping that this war would end up just like the war in Venezuela, and our men and women are now suffering the consequences of that.
3: The USS Lincoln has spent more than 200 days at sea. Meanwhile, Iranian media reports the regime will continue its resistance against American and Israeli forces until the, quote, complete defeat of its enemies. The search is on for the person or people who opened fire at a park in Lexington, Kentucky last night, killing one person. Police Chief Lawrence Weathers is urging anyone with information on the incident to come forward.
6: If you know something, you know some people that are kind of like angry at each other or arguing back and forth, please. Let us know. Let somebody know.
3: Four people were injured in that incident, including a four-year-old. Lala has now been weakened into a tropical storm, with all of Hawaii remaining under a tropical storm warning as the severe weather moves west. Yesterday, at least one person was killed in a storm-related car crash as Lala began to intensify and make its closest approach to the Big Island. More than 30 inches of rain has fallen in some areas. 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
3: 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Our aquifers are suffering. You never know when your well might have a problem. It's always good to have a little extra water on hand. And with fire danger as high as it is, man, your volunteer fire departments will absolutely love you if you have some extra water on hand. And, of course, tanks a lot. 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Danny and Jesse out there have everything you're looking for. Small tanks all the way up to a tank that'll hold up to 500,000 gallons of water. And, of course, here in San Antonio, if you want to get into rainwater catchment, it means you could ignore the drought restrictions. Again, tanks a lot can help you with everything you need. They're open Monday through Friday to serve you out on the north end of Bernie. You need water. You need tanks a lot.
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0: back for another hour of the Pet Show. I'm Dr. Dan Kirby here with Bob Webster, and we're talking about your pets for 1 hour, about the things that are important to you about your pets and all the different things. There's a list a mile long of things that happen every day in a veterinary clinic and the things you see, whether they be GI problems, which we saw a lot of, foreign body problems, which remember months ago we did about 17 foreign bodies in a row. We did have one this week on a Thursday night, Friday night, I can't remember. And so we talk about all the different things that just happened, diarrhea, vomiting. A dog came in with a bone caught in the top of his mouth and was really going after it. And you know, they'll be those dogs that present that way are just really clawing at their face, trying to get it out.
1: Yeah. That's one reason you don't like the bully sticks and the greenies and things like that.
0: And then, of course, they can do it out in the backyard with a stick if they find one. And some dogs are prone to that as well. And then cats with we saw a lot of cats with diarrhea, respiratory disease, plasmacytic stomatitis, which cat owners know is really can be painful in the back of the mouth. It'll be real raw in the back of the mouth. And so there's things we can talk about with all those, but those are just some of the variety of things. We saw cats with AIDS and leukemia. We saw foreign bodies. We saw chronic anal gland. I saw one from the Houston, Texas, because they were down here. They were old clients, so they were down here, and they said, well, we've been to five vets or something, and we just need to find out what is happening to the anal glands, which you'd think would be pretty simple, but sometimes it's not as simple. But in this case, it was just really an infected anal gland. It just needed to be packed. Mm-hmm. It needed to be packed with an ointment, a certain type of ointment. Sometimes anal glands are more than that. They're tumors, and there's scarring, and there's anal sacculitis that's chronic with scarring. There's all kinds of things that can cause it, but those are just some of the things that we see. Lots of weakness in the back legs, cats and dogs. Cats and dogs, I mean, they were both of them were orthopedic, has to do with the spine and the hips. Things, just all kinds of things, variety of things.
1: And I always worry about heat.
0: Yes.
1: You have to be so careful because, especially when you like kind of dogs we like Labs and Goldens and things like that, they have no sense.
0: No, they won't. They'll run themselves to death.
1: They will run till they literally fall over.
0: And bird dogs will too. And, we worry about the brachycephalic dogs, the ones with the flat noses, the boxers, the bulldogs, the bull terriers, and all of them, Frenchies. All of them will overheat. They will. And some of them have brachycephalic syndrome where they have a long, soft palate and increased size of the saccules and all types of problems in the back of the throat. Mm-hmm. And so their airway is just dysfunctional. It's not even, it's not a very functional airway. And some people will try to have some of those things repaired if they're real bad. Mm-hmm. And, they also have closed nares. The openings of the nose never opens up very much. So you have restricted airway coming in and all those things, so they can't cool off, which is what their whole job is, by panting.
1: And you've told me that they're a very poor surgical risk as well, so you don't want to have to fix them.
0: No, so they those dogs, they can even get in trouble just sitting in a cage waiting to be seen for grooming or for boarding. They can be in trouble even then. At home, they can get in trouble sitting in their house in the air conditioning if they get nervous for some reason. Something upsets them at home, and then they start to breathe too hard, and then their soft palate swells, their pharyngeal area swells in the back of the throat,
1: and then
0: they can't breathe, and then they overheat, and then it's just a cycle. So you those are things that every day, but I always say I'm going to write down every call I get, but I forget to write them all down.
1: Honestly, I get so many. Well, I'm glad people can call you here on Sunday mornings with their questions, and not quite up to the change of seasons yet. We'll worry about a whole different set of problems, I'm sure, when we actually have the weather start changing. But right now, I see people doing the stupidest thing. Saw somebody out riding a bicycle, running the dog inside the bicycle.
0: And that's paddle not accounts because For one thing, it's just usually if they're running on that asphalt, that's hot. Mm-hmm. And the dogs may not tell you. They may not notice it at first, even though their paws are pretty sensitive. But but the other thing is those dogs will turn in. They don't mean to turn in front of you, but they will. And then you might be in the hospital, too, with a broken arm or broken leg, something like that. So that wouldn't be a good way. And walking them late in the evening, early in the morning, off on the grass as much as possible, things like that are okay. And make them short walks and more brief for until the temperatures get better.
1: And always be sure they have water available. But if you're exercising them, don't let them drink heavily before or after the exercise session.
0: Because then they can actually bloat. They can even get an air bloat, water bloat, food bloat. They can have it all, and either way, it becomes a problem at the end of this.
1: So enjoy them, but in moderation.
0: Exactly.
1: Especially when it's hot.
0: Because they want to do anything. You know, they do. They'll play with you as much as you want, but sometimes when they're young, they have probably no real sense. And as they get older, they kind of figure it out. But you know what I mean? So.
1: Well, and one other thing, we've had several discussions with people lately about poisonous snakes and talking about, of course, Axel found the rattlesnake
0: in
1: our flower bed the other day, but have been talking to people about the vaccine, the rattlesnake vaccine, and that most of the dogs in the Hill Country that could potentially be exposed, you recommend the vaccine, but you say hunting dogs and dogs that have a high exposure,
0: those
1: maybe do a second
0: need to be protected. You give them, well, you can give one and then one a month later as your initial boosters. And then yearly you give it whatever time you think you're going to be, you know, early in. If they're hunting dogs in September, then, you know, give it a couple of months beforehand so you're boosting them. And then, but it is important because they do get bit out there, and this can protect them.

0: Anyway, there are many, many, many things that we can talk about. Let me see what we've got in phone calls so far. Ah, looks like we have three people waiting to talk to you. So why don't we go ahead and talk about Fifi and Fidos, and then we'll move on to phone calls.
1: Well, when we talk about Fifi and Fidos, we're talking about Top Dog Diana. She owns Fifi and Fidos and has for a long time, and it's located on Broadway, but it's a pet boutique, not a pet store. It's a place to buy things for your pet, and that's shampoos, that's leashes, that's collars for cats and dogs both. She really has a wide assortment of treats that are really good, and they're low-calorie. She's got life jackets, strollers, car seats. Those are all the products that she has, and then she really focuses on food for your pets.
0: Nutrition is so important to, you know, maintaining good, healthy dogs and cats, and every animal's different. Animals, different breeds do better on different foods. Different animals within the same breed will do better on one food than another. And Top Dog Diana has really spent a huge amount of time studying nutrition, and this lady knows nutrition. They stock only the best foods, and she would love to talk to you about your dog or cat and what it's going to thrive on. And I'm very pleasantly surprised, went in to pick up Axel's dog food the other day, and they said, okay, and by the way, your next bag is free. A lot of these different foods, they have a rewards program, so to speak, and it's always nice to know that you'll have a free bag coming
1: along
0: every now and then. But it's just a special place by people who truly love the pets. And if you're looking for a nutritional expert, you're not going to do better than Top Dog Diana.
1: And they have gift certificates that are available that, you know, lots of people like. So you can always think about giving gift certificates as well. She's located on Broadway, 5120 Broadway in the Stewart Center, right near Sattel's. But, you know, she's open, what,
0: I believe it opens at 10 in the morning till 5:30,
1: okay.
0: 6 days a week.
1: Mm-hmm.
0: And if you have questions, she always welcomes your phone call.
1: 822-2525.
0: All right. Well, you want to go ahead and get started with
1: calls? Sure.
0: Many calls
1: as we can get in.
0: Yeah, it's going to be Dagny and Sydney and Ed to start. Dagny, you're visiting with Dr. Kirby. Good morning.
2: Good morning, Dr. Kirby. Hi, Bob.
0: Hi there.
1: Hello.
2: Dr. Kirby, you know Trixie, our 5-year-old female husky.
1: Yes.
2: And that darn problem with recurring diarrhea has been back again since last we spoke. It seems that a round of antibiotics, the amoxicillin, we did 5 days back a couple months ago, and then 3 days probably about a month ago, seemed to cure her diarrhea problem for a few days, but then the diarrhea comes back. And the last couple of days, it's been orangish in color. What do I do now? Do we try another round of antibiotics?
1: What food are you feeding?
2: It's Nutrisource. Well, the last week I've been giving her boiled rice and chicken, a little bit of canned ID. She's starving, and she drives me crazy.
1: Yeah.
2: She's hungry. So yesterday I gave her a little bit of Nutrisource. It's chicken and pea, grain-free kibble.
1: Mm-hmm. Does she like the ID? Does she like the ID?
2: Loves it.
1: Okay, and that's the canned stew?
2: You bet.
1: Yeah. And have you let her eat some of the dry form of that ID? Have you let her eat that as well? Have you tried that?
2: No, we don't have any of that. Maybe that's a route we should go.
1: Well, I would you want to make it simple. And and you know that when you say, you know, you give antibiotics for 2 or 3 days and the dog clears up, you know that the means there's an overgrowth of bacteria for some reason.
2: Yeah.
1: There's the microbiome. You've talked about microbiome maybe. Microbiome is the bacterial growth in the bowel. And antibiotics, if you have an overgrowth that's kind of just a sudden one for dogs to get into something, they eat something they shouldn't, you should be able to treat it and it goes away. You still could, and I don't know if you've used any probiotics, but you could do that too.
2: The last time we spoke, you recommended ProViable.
1: Okay.
2: It's a capsule form with the powder. Uh-huh. I got that immediately,
1: uh-huh.
2: And I started her on it daily for several days, and then she seemed to clear up. Her stools look great, and so I started, I thought maybe once a week, Monday, and I did that. But the darn diarrhea came back, and then I started the probiotic daily, and I've been doing that now for about a week.
1: Okay, so you can stay with that, okay?

0: Sometimes I do B12, okay, by injection. Mm-hmm. I give them a B12 injection, but I want you to do the ID. First, I'd want you to do the ID dry and the wet. That's all I would. I would do that, and you can do the probiotic. But if it still persists, then I have to attack it a little bit different. Did we do blood work on her? She's 3 years old, so.
1: She's five.
0: 5 years old.
1: You had her checked out. She looked good on everything.
0: Okay, good.
1: You know, she's active. She's bright, you know, bright-eyed.
0: Mm-hmm.
1: So she's, other than the diarrhea, she seems, well,
0: yeah. Other than the diarrhea, yeah. So I know what you mean. But the thing is, she had it and it went away. So we know that the bowel, you know, when the bowel doesn't get better, then we start looking for inflammatory bowel disease and all kinds of things, right? But when the diarrhea gets better with just a moderate treatment with an antibiotic, you know you should be able to correct it somehow pretty easily, okay? So first things first, the ID dry and the wet. You can do the probiotics as well. But if that's not enough, then I'll want to give some B12, and I may use 3 to 5 days of antibiotic at that point, okay?
2: And nothing wrong with chicken and rice.
1: How long should I go on the canned ID and the dry ID? Before
0: I would do at least we'll do a month.
1: Okay.
0: Yeah, not just 2 or 3 days, because I know with chicken and rice, I like chicken and rice, and that sometimes is enough for some people. But I want one thing, so we
2: one variable.
0: That's right, because the variables always make a difference.
1: Okay, and you have the dry.
0: We do.
1: Down
0: mm-hmm.
1: there? Okay.
0: Mm-hmm.
1: All right. I'll be down there on Monday, tomorrow.
0: And then just call, okay? Tell me what's going on.
1: Thank you so much.
0: You're welcome.
1: Plan of attack. That's
0: good call.
1: Appreciate
0: good
1: it.
0: Call. Thank you.
2: Thank you, Dagny. All right. Well, let's keep going. Next caller will be Sydney. Sydney, you're talking to Dr. Kirby.
3: Good morning, Dr. Kirby. This is Cindy with
2: Sammy. Oh, Cindy. Very good.
3: Yeah. My little Tortie. She's 13 years old now, and she has this irritable bowel that you've worked her up.
0: Right.
3: And all she does is throw up.
0: Mm-hmm.
3: And it looks like this month she's thrown up at least once a week. And the curious thing is several of them have been at 2:00 in the afternoon, and it's all undigested food.
0: Right.
3: She's out on an automatic feeder that goes off at 4 and 4. And she's let out a big wail.
0: Yes. Cats do that.
3: Are
0: you giving her any medicine at all?
3: No, not in a while. I mean, we've always given the B12.
0: Right, but nothing else. So sometimes that's when we have to start. That's when we have to start some, you know, either prednisolone, something for the inflammatory bowel, which is usually prednisolone first. And because the things that we worry about, we talked about this, I think, probably when we were discussing things. But when you see an older cat vomiting, you try to rule out lymphoma from inflammatory bowel. Remember that?
3: Yeah.
0: And so, because that's the two things. And so when we see this, then we can think, okay, how can we handle that? Well, diet, and you're feeding, what were you feeding?
3: Just science diet.
0: Okay, science diet. And then, but B12 is good, but if they're doing that once a week or every twice a week or whatever, then you have to add something either by an injection to see if it gives them 3 or 4 weeks of relief, or you can do a pill every day. Or liquid, if you have to have it made up. But if can you do a pill a day? I don't know if you can on that cat. They look at you sometime and go, okay, I know you're coming. And then they're like, I don't want to be messed with.
3: Yeah. Well, she gets like a teaspoon of canned food every night, just kind of as a treat. So I could probably
0: hide it in there. You just would have to make that the portion is just right so that she takes it and you know it's gone. You know what I mean?
2: It's amazing how they can sort it out. They eat the food.
0: There you go. They
2: right
0: know.
2: Back out.
3: Yep. Yeah. So, but now that you're talking about the steroids, I remember that you gave me some pills that I have, and it's 5 milligrams and half a tablet.
0: And you have some?
3: A day. I do.
0: So start them now. Mm-hmm.
3: Okay.
0: Start them today. Tell me, first of all, that you can get it in them. And then if

0: you can't, then I'll talk about an injection, and we'll talk about that. But first, see if you've got them. I probably gave them to you to have on hand.
1: Yes.
0: That's probably the reason. That's what my thinking was, I'm sure, back then. Because I didn't want you to use anything if you didn't need it. So, okay. That's where we start.
1: Okay. And then is that every day for how long?
0: Every day for now. Every day. And you're only doing, you're really doing a physiologic dose. You're not doing much. Sometimes I start cats on 5 milligrams, but I'm starting on 2.5. So, and then what you're looking for is resolution of the feeling to that they have to throw up.
1: Okay.
0: Okay.
1: So you're not saying that we should give any
0: B12. Well, not just yet. Just do this for now. Okay.
1: Okay.
0: And then you can call any day. You know that. So.
1: Yeah. Okay.
0: All right.
1: That today.
0: Good question. All right. Thank you.
1: Thanks.
2: Very good.
1: Okay.
2: It's good to talk to you, Cindy. And going through Del Terry, we said hello as well.
1: I couldn't get through on my phone, and so I called on his phone, and it went through.
2: Well, what works, works. I can, I grew up watching Red Skelton with my grandfather, and when he told a joke that didn't fly, I'd look at him and say, well, folks, I just do them. I don't explain them. And so I have no idea why it worked on one and not the other, but the important thing is that it did work. So you guys have a stay out of the sun and have a good, warm afternoon, and we'll talk again.
1: Okay, thank you.
2: Thank you. Let's go ahead and take one more call before we take our mid-show break, and that would be Ed. Ed, it's your turn to talk to Dr. Kirby. Good morning.
3: Good morning, Dr. Kirby. I'm still here.
0: Well, good. I'm glad to hear your voice. What's going on today?
3: I'm doing pretty good. Two questions. I have been adopted by an outside male cat for probably about a year now. I would like to get him in to have a physical and all of the necessary deductions. Do you have any kind of a pill that I could put in his food? He won't let me catch him, and I need something to subdue him some, a little bit.
0: The hard part, he's an outdoor cat,
3: Right.
0: Yeah, so if you gave him something in his food, then he might get sleepy, but he might go off and get sleepy, and you might not be able to catch him. So you'd have to have him somewhat controlled in an area that, you know, you knew that he wasn't going to go away once you gave him the pill. I mean, you hide it in some food, and he'd get sleepy, but he has to be in an area he's not going to get away from you. Have you put out the carrier with food in it? The carrier for the...
3: He's afraid of everything.
0: So leave the carrier outside all the time. Leave it out there. And then... At some point, put a little bit. You might leave it out there for a few days before you put food in it, and then put some food in it, and then you could catch anything. You know, you could catch a raccoon or a possum or anything else, but he'll get used to the fact that it's out there, and then it's a little easier just to walk up and close it. That's the only way, because you sure don't want to try to hold him. Because he doesn't want to scratch you, but they'll get nervous and they'll scratch you with those back legs.
3: Oh, yeah.
0: And he's, did you say that he's, what color is he? You know,
3: gray.
0: Gray.
3: Color gray.
0: Okay. And do you think he's a year old, or do you think he's older?
3: He's probably between 4 and 5.
0: Okay. And there's
3: he was left here in the neighborhood.
0: Ah, okay.
3: And you know that story.
0: Yes. Oh, no, that happens all the time. We had somebody call us the other day. People moved away, left both their dogs in the house.
2: Oh, that's terrible.
0: Yes.
3: Oh, my goodness.
0: I know. I mean, it's just, it's a weird world, but, you know, there's always somebody good out there that will help those animals and take care of them and think that they're not going to keep them. They're just going to find homes, and then they end up keeping them. So.

0: So
1: but I've wound up with two of them inside kitties now.
0: Oh, okay, okay.
1: As nice as they can be, but the one outside is Tom, and he needs some attention.
0: Sure,
1: He eats good. I feed him the same food and so forth. The other question is, I read about taurine on cat food.
2: Taurine?
1: T-A-U-R-I-N-E.
0: Yeah, taurine is in the regular cat foods. So if you buy a regular good cat food, you will have taurine in it. You won't need to add any.
1: Okay.
0: That's taken care of in most diets.
1: Would it be indicated on the package?
0: Sure, it'll be in the package. And plus, here, because the thing was, is that people were feeding things that were, they were like just feeding like tuna. That was a classic one. And they were just giving tuna to the cat and not thinking that they were meeting every need, and they didn't have taurine in it. So the cats would go blind. But if you feed regular cat food, they'll be fine.
1: Okay.
0: You don't have to worry about that.
1: Yeah, I feed, I bounce from Purina, IAMS, and some canned Friskies.
0: Uh-huh. Well, those are all good diets, and it's a nice variety for a cat that's just hanging outside your house, you know? So.
1: Yeah. Okay. I'll do that. And if I can catch this old boy, I'll see you one of these days.
0: That would be nice. That would be very nice. And I'm glad to hear from you, obviously.
2: But like Dr. Kirby said, it's a multi-step process. First of all, leave the carrier out so he gets used to seeing it and doesn't see any threat posed by it. And then gradually start, you know, putting some food. I mean, that's how I load cattle. Get them in the trailer, put some food in, and let them get in and slam the door behind them, and you're just doing the same thing. You let them get used to going in to eat, and then you can get him in and get his shots and get him all looked after. So don't try to rush it. Be patient with it, and you'll get there.
1: Okay. Okay. Well, I certainly appreciate it, and you guys have a nice, cool day.
0: Thank you very much. Glad to talk to you, man.
2: That's not going to happen. We're going to have a nice day, but I don't think we're going to have a cool day because both of us are going to be outside as much as possible. Appreciate the call,
1: Ed.
2: Thank you, sir.
1: We'll see you, Dr. Kirby.
0: You bet.
1: Bye-bye.
2: Okay, goodbye. About time to take our mid-show break. Still have some open phone lines if... looks like now we have Dan and Frank have gotten through. Okay, forget about that. Just let's get our mid-show break out of the way, and we'll come back and talk to Dan and Frank.
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0: All right, we're back to the Pet Show, back for another 30 minutes to talk about your pet's health and the things that are important to you. If you have questions about anything, whether it be skin or diabetes, there's a whole list of things. I was thinking about, we saw a few dogs with, and one cat that had paralysis, but we had dogs as well that presented. And sometimes they're so old, you know, there's nothing surgically you can do for them, but we ended up using a cold laser and pulse fit therapy on their back, and that seemed to help them get up. They couldn't get up when they came in.
8: Right.
0: So some of the, you just have to, it's picking and choosing what you need for each pet. Nothing is always the same for every pet. That's the key.
2: Well, and surgery is always the last option.
0: Yeah,
2: you want to avoid it if you can. You sort of pioneered the use of cold laser. Now, the pulse therapy has really gotten to be a big part for us.
0: It helps a lot. It helps them a lot. We do it on things, We did a few lick granulomas. We couldn't tell how it was helping on the lick granulomas. You remember those acral lick dermatitis is what it is, but it's like a sore on the foot, usually on the legs, that they constantly lick at.
2: And it's persistent.
0: And you can put them on a steroid, put them on an antibiotic, and they might get better, and they might resolve for a while. But they usually come back because the source is what's important. Is it allergies, or do they have a neck problem or a back problem where the nerves are tingling down that leg there? There's lots of reasons that it draws it in to lick there.
2: And that's the dog's first response. If it feels unusual, lick it.
0: That's right. And so we had those kind of things. But there's just so many things to talk about, nuances of every case, even every autoimmune case. I don't want to get into this one because this is a long discussion, but we had a dog with Addison's last year. I remember we talked about it because it was a long case, and it was a really hard case because it got Addison's, and then it developed autoimmune hemolytic anemia with low platelets.
2: Right.
0: And he made it. And so he's good this year.
2: Good.
0: And then, but he has a brother. And the brother had the same thing this year.
2: Now that's unusual.
0: And so again, and that's where you have to just be paying attention. And this one responded much quicker. Maybe because we were able to do it, didn't know the first time. Because the first time, the dog that came in, he came in for boarding. He didn't come in because he was ill. Mm-hmm. He came in for boarding and just didn't look right. So this time we're over hyper vigilant on something. So anyway, so medicine is obviously it's subtle. There's things that are subtle and nuanced, and it's not always the same.
2: A lot has to do with experience too, because there's a genetic predisposition to different mm-hmm. things with different breeds.
0: And yes,
2: when you've seen as many dogs and cats and everything else as you've seen, then you gives you a little head start as where you start.
0: It does. It really does.
2: Well, shall we move on
0: yes.
2: and take a couple of phone calls? Dan and Frank will be our next two callers. And Dan, you're up first. Good morning.
9: Hello.
0: Hello.
9: Yeah, this is Donna. I'm calling, I'm answering for Dan. He had to leave at the moment.
2: Well, we're happy to talk to you.
0: Yeah.
9: Okay. All right. Well, first of all, Bob and Dr. Kirby, glad to talk to you. This is Donna.
0: I know.
9: I'm calling about Lena.
0: Okay.
9: She's she's done really well. She's an 8-year-old. She's the one I adopted from SNPSA several years ago.
0: Yep.
9: And she's done very, very well, healthy. Only exception I'm having with her problem is her teeth. She's starting to develop tartar on her upper canines.
0: Mm-hmm.
9: And I've had one vet that recommended doing a cleaning, but I'm concerned about her going under any kind of anesthetic at her age.
0: Well, she's 8. If she's 8, what you would do, a good physical, and your veterinarian can do a good physical exam on them first before you do anything else. And then do a blood sample so that you know that her organs are functioning at the proper levels. And that's easy enough. We've done that before with your dogs in the past. And then, if that's all good, then you can talk to your veterinarian about what they're going to do. Are they going to put them under general anesthetic, or are they going to use, you know, sedation dentistry? Because you can, with an 8-year-old, sedate them. And, you know, you could even do this just to be safe. Put an IV catheter in and give them some fluids during the sedation only, not general anesthetic. And then clean those teeth and polish them. And, of course, we check them to make sure there's no pockets or any type of look, you know, like if there's an infection in the jaw or something like that. If they think there's something extra, they can always x-ray some of the teeth or all the teeth if they want to. But you don't always have to do that. So,
9: okay, I have one more question concerning that same thing. She has her gum on the lower has grown over the bottom teeth, and she has it's nice and, you know, it's pink, and I didn't know if that was something that was a problem, because there's a little bit of it kind of hanging out of her mouth. Doesn't
0: right.
9: seem to bother her, but I didn't know if that was something to be concerned about.
0: They'll check that.
9: It's overgrown the teeth. Yeah.
0: They'll check that, but it's probably overgrown gum line, because it's like a gingivitis, but the gum responds by producing extra tissue. And so we usually will trim that away. And in Bostons and Bulldogs and all that, they have overgrown gum line that it's excessive. It's hyperplastic almost. And we'll trim it away sometimes. But they'll make sure that that's all it is and not, you know, some type of cancer developing, which most of the time it is not, by the way. And then they trim that away and clean the teeth. And by cleaning the teeth, you reduce that inflammation there so it can settle down and not keep doing that.
9: Okay.
0: And do you use anything what food are you feeding?
9: Right now she has been eating Nulo, and it is a freeze-dried.
0: Uh-huh. Okay.
9: A lamb and chickpea, and she's done really well on that as far as digestion and everything. She's done really well.
0: Good. And she's on her heartworm prevention and flea control and all the things you need.
9: Yes. Yes.
0: Okay. And otherwise, she's healthy looking, right?
9: Yeah, she is. Even for her age, it's amazing how much she can run and how much energy she has.
0: Well, I think you could do that dental with those things in mind. I'm sure you could get through that nice and clean, very nice and clean, because we do it all the time at our practice, and I think you can do it too. I mean, I really do. Your doctor can do it. And then just talk to them about it so that they, you know, they tell you what their process is too. Okay.
9: Okay. And just so you know, I talked to Diana at Beefy and Fido's, and there were some products that she mentioned. I don't know if y'all do them or just, I think it was something called Adore Pet, and it's supposed to help with the bad breath and stuff like that in dogs. Are you familiar with that?
0: I am. All of them. There's like 20 products that help with maybe keeping the biofilm off the teeth, keeping the breath fresh. Some of them work better than others, but nothing keeps the tartar off completely because you're not brushing them every day. And I'm not telling you to brush them every day. I'm just saying that there was a spray they made that said, oh, miracle. You know, yeah, they'd show you a picture before and after, and you're going, gosh, if we can do this, we'll never do dentals. And so, but it didn't work that way, you know. But
9: exactly. But
0: I do believe that you can keep them clean by once a week, take a squirt bottle and fill 6 to 8 ounces of water, and then put about 8 drops of essential oil in there, and it'd be peppermint.
9: I've got that.
0: And you make it up each week. You make it up each week, and you mix it around. And you squirt it in the mouth going outward from the back of the mouth forward. You're not squirting it so they swallow it. You're squirting it so you can wash the teeth with it. and it washes the gums, and it's very effective. It helps, and it's simple, and you can do that, and it smells good. We after we do our dentals, we apply a peppermint solution to it and an ozone solution too.
9: Oh, good. Okay. All right. Very good. Well, that's what I needed to know because I was getting concerned about that extra tissue in her mouth. I wanted because the vet that saw it mentioned that there is a possibility of some cancer.
0: Yeah. Just have them look at that and they can trim it away. If they thought it was something specific that they wanted to address, they would send that in for biopsy. That's what they would do.
9: Okay. Very good.
0: Okay.
9: All right. Okay.
2: Sure. Good to hear.
0: We're glad
2: voice.
0: To talk to you. Yeah.
2: Sure. Yeah. Good to hear from you.
9: Okay. Well, thank you guys so much, and I'll let you move on to the next caller.
0: All right. Good call.
2: Okay,
0: good call.
2: Donna, thank you.
9: Thanks. You're welcome.
2: Goodbye. All right, next in line is Frank. Frank, you're talking to Dr. Kirby.
8: Bob, how are you doing?
2: Good.
8: Dan, what's going on?
0: not much. What are you doing? What are we calling
8: about? We're out here watering some of these plants and trying to keep everything alive yet, and we haven't heard you talk about peaches lately. How's she doing?
0: Oh, peaches is fine. Peaches is, the heat is actually... is good for peaches. Peaches likes
8: right.
0: that heat. And so
8: she's
0: more out roaming and covering the ground.
2: Tell
0: and,
2: everybody who and, Peaches is.
0: Oh, Peaches is a tortoise. And
2: 90-some odd pounds.
0: She's African spurred tortoise, and she's pretty good size. But they really like it when the weather's like this. But it's funny, they'll wake up late. They'll wake up until it gets pretty good and hot and the sun's in the sky. And then they'll travel around for a while, eat a little bit, go back to sleep for a while, and then they go back out and they travel around and maybe move the patio furniture around a little bit and then go back. So it's kind of like
8: a politician.
0: That's right. Exactly. Exactly.
2: And for anybody that doesn't know, this is the big tortoise that comes when she's called.
0: Yes. Yes.
2: She knows her name and comes when she's called, which I find
8: and
2: very, very humorous.
8: I have one too, and it was a rescue. I have a friend who's a real estate agent. And a tortoise was left behind at this house in 2016, and I've had her since then. Well, we don't know if it's a boy or girl, but we call it Pat because it'll go either way.
0: There you go. Yep.
8: If you remember the old SNL
0: Saturday Night
8: bit,
0: Live, yes, I
8: here
0: do.
8: Here comes Pat. Well,
0: yep.
8: Here comes Pat.
0: And I love
8: she
0: it.
8: Knows her freaking. Oh, well, he. Well, it knows its name.
0: That's right.
8: And I was just wondering, what besides lettuce and vegetables, what is the primary, menu for them, like during this type of weather?
0: Well, you want them to have more vegetation. I mean, like 85% vegetation. They get, and not just lettuce, not iceberg lettuce, but the deep green lettuces, and the kale. And you can. Once in a blue moon, once a week or twice a week, maybe you could give them an apple. They really like that. I don't know where the water source is for yours, but I have to. My tortoise can't get into the tank that I have, but I put water out in certain areas where they can go right up to it and take the water. And they can even get the condensation off from the air condition that drops down as well. But I give okra. I like okra because it's got a lot of it's got roughage to it, but it's good for the bowel. We give the romaine. We give the regular lettuce. We give some, just a little bit. And then I have spinach as well.
8: Okay.
0: Okra. And some of the things, like cauliflower, doesn't seem to like cauliflower very much. Likes broccoli a lot and the rough broccoli. And then I try to dust it with vitamins because my tortoise won't take the vitamin cubes. I don't know if yours does or not.
8: No, she doesn't, or it doesn't.
0: Yeah, it's no Pat.
8: I went to Tractor Supply, and I told that girl that was working in there, I was like, you're not going to believe this, but just listen to me. And she's like, I have no idea. I'm going to call the manager. And he came up there. He goes, look, you need to go to a veterinarian. I said, my veterinarian told me, but I was just wondering if y'all had a line of, products food-wise, but Apparently, yeah. They don't. I mean,
0: they don't. I checked into it. They have horses and cattle and sheep and goats
8: right.
0: and stuff like that.
8: I'm 59 years old, and I grew up on a farm. We still have cows and horses and goats and pigs and the whole run. But who in the world has a tortoise?
0: I know. Well, they're great, and they're, you know, to me, gosh, they're so archaic. They're so, you know, they represent an older version of the animal's kingdom, and so I think amazing. They're
2: well,
0: amazing.
2: Is there anything specific you would avoid? You're talking about good things to feed.
0: Well, you avoid too many fruits.
2: Too many fruits
0: is too much sugar for them, and it doesn't help them. So that's why, like an apple once in a while, you know, that type of thing is okay.
8: But
0: now,
8: no grapes. No grapes at all.
0: No grapes. No, they don't need those. And then when you put your food out, do you just, you know, you're not feeding them. See, you're not feeding the pellets either. I tried the pellets. Nothing would eat them. I also have a turtle as well that follows her around, follows my tortoise around. and he's half the size of her, but, he just bugs her more than anything else. But they don't want too much sugar. You want a lot of vegetation. They need that and plenty of water, even though they can do with a lot of water because that's how they live in Africa, you know. But
8: right.
0: And you keep track of their shell, make sure it looks good, that it's not, you know, cracking in too many places, things like that. Where if they develop, you know, big fissures in the shell, then they're not doing well. Something they're missing, you know. And that's,
8: I mean,
0: if I call
8: like a local vet, which I know one I went to school with, they would pretty much just come out here and look at Pat and see a male, female. Does it even matter if she's a boy or a girl or not?
0: Not really. It's, you'll notice if they're, you know, sometimes they'll lay an egg. If they, you know, that obviously proves it right off the bat.
8: It hadn't laid any eggs. No, we haven't
0: seen
8: any.
0: So that kind of thing. And then, but I was also you want to watch their eyes. You want to make sure they're not watery too much. They're watering too much because that's a sign of vitamin A deficiency.
8: Right.
0: And again, it would be good if you can get them to take the pellets. I've tried some friends of mine who own the rescue out in Bandera. You know, they own a large tortoise rescue out there in Bandera. A really good place. Good place. They took good care of the turtles and even some of the salamanders and other things that come in. And they were having to mix their mash it and get that pellet mixed. And they said their tortoises would eat it, but Peaches is not, she's not taken to that so far, so we'll see. But I dust a powder, like a vitamin C powder, vitamin A powder on the food. You can get it, you know, there's a couple of companies. I was thinking of Reptivet, different ones that you can buy the powder from. You have to almost do it online to get a good one, because I went to some pet stores, they just didn't have really what I needed, actually. So
8: that's crazy. I mean,
2: do you worry about internal parasites? I know a lot
0: they
2: of reptiles.
0: They carry pinworms. They carry pinworms, but unless they're overgrown with pinworms, we don't treat them for that.
2: Okay.
0: But we do have worm medicine. We do, if they get certain types of coccidia and different things, we treat them. But they do carry a kind of a normal commensal parasite load that we wouldn't treat. And because you have to be careful how you treat them and stuff. So.
8: Bob, I'm going to come down there to Bernie one day, and we're going to start writing a book about all the things that we've encountered in this life. Animals, people.
2: I'm not sure it would be for family consumption if we wrote everything about the people we encounter. And we'll have a special one-page part of it that's politicians that I've known and liked.
0: That's the short book too.
8: I was in 4-H for 11 years until I got out, and we never had anything about tortoises. We never
0: right.
8: did.
0: Right.
8: There's never anything about that. But she seems happy, and I've had her a while, and I mean it. I don't even, of course, but she loves this type of environment, you know, the heat, like you said. And I'm like, what is wrong with this? And then my girlfriend was like, well, they're native to Africa. And I said, okay, I didn't get that with the instructions with her.
0: That's right.
10: I didn't have that page. I must have missed that.
0: When you're feeding them too, watch to make sure that I don't know where you put the food, but I noticed that the squirrels will come down and take what they want.

0: So sometimes I've seen a squirrel walk up the small apples, mm-hmm. walk up the side of the tree. Oh, I also give corn cob. I do give corn cobs to her as well. I don't give a lot. Uh-huh. You know, it's got lysine in it, and it's good for them, but too much is not good either. Mm-hmm. So like all things, just in just gradation, just in variation, it's really important.
1: Right. It probably
2: no
1: would be
2: meat.
1: A good idea. Probably be
0: no,
1: a good
0: no
1: idea,
0: meat.
1: Though, to
0: no
1: get,
0: meat.
1: A farmer's market or something, because so much of the corn, probably over 95% of the corn these days is genetically modified. And there's some real interesting research out there that some of these genetically modified foods, shall we say, have a profound impact on the animals that are eating them. So the genetically modified things, just the way the food's processed is totally different. So it's just, I'm thinking corn cobs. If there's corn cobs, corn and sugar cane are probably two things that just a huge percentage of what you find is genetically modified.
0: And I try, are alfalfa sprouts, are they modified or not?
1: Alfalfa is generally not modified.
0: Okay, so
1: Monsanto is working at it.
0: I'm sure they are. And I offered that, and she ate them for a while. She doesn't like them, but I'm real careful with those. I don't let them get old. You know, they can get old quick. And it seems like you can get sick with alfalfa sprouts sometimes, you know, if you're not careful. But I have tried those as well. And we've tried some other type of shoots of it's a different type of spinach and different things. But some things they just don't want. And you know, we usually, like you've got this baby. You don't know where. You don't know the history. And mine was injured. When it came to us, it had half the shell was down and half was normal from being hit by a car. But she's, you know, fine now. And so, but again, you want more nutrition. You want them to eat. If you can mix a paste of some of that powdered, I can't remember the name of the one we used, but she just didn't want it and didn't like it. I'm going to try different ways of making it, tailor it to help her like it, but I don't know. You know, they came from wherever, and they may have not gotten anything. They may be happy to get what they're getting, and they don't want anything else.
1: They are African. Is it sub-Saharan? What part of Africa?
0: I think it's sub-Sahara. It's, you know, they're out. The lions, they're so strong. The lions have a tough time getting into them. You know what I mean?
1: Uh-huh.
0: They're
1: so,
0: very strong. When they can move your patio furniture all to one side of the patio, you know that they're pretty strong.
1: Yeah.
0: So.
2: Yeah, she moved a post, and I had that post in the ground about 3 feet. And I don't know, there's no way that something, she didn't knock it down all the way, but moved it over about 30, on a 30-degree angle. Mm-hmm. And I'm like, wow, I wonder what the hell was she doing?
0: Very strong. And they're wonderful to see, and they're wonderful to watch. And the people that I know in Bandera that have that rescue, they have some 200-pounders that we have seen, and they're really amazing. They're amazing. So just enjoy. I think it's, you know, it's kind of archaic, you know.
2: It is. So. And I'll tell people, you know, we're in the volunteer fire department, and I'm like the joke of everyone. Frank's got a tortoise.
0: Yeah.
2: And, what does it cost to get insurance on something like that? I said, it's not a vehicle. It's an animal.
0: That's right. I love it.
1: Well, thanks.
2: Bob, be good. You too, man. We love your show, Bob.
1: Well, we appreciate that. You take good care of Pat and keep us posted about the sexuality if it ever you get a vet out there who knows how to sex a turtle. That'll be interesting.
0: I love it.
2: Well, as long as she doesn't listen to the radio one, she might not go into that trans phase.
1: I think we better leave it at that. And you get out
2: we
1: and have a good Sunday.
2: We better leave it at that. All right, y'all. Bye-bye.
0: Bye-bye.
1: Bye-bye. All right. Dan, you got about 2 minutes to finish your show up.
0: Well, you know, we were talking about tortoises and everything else, but I would like just one quick thing. You know, we talk about laryngeal paralysis.
3: Right.
0: And that's weakness in the larynx where it closes and they can't breathe well and they overheat when this weather is like it is. Happens a lot in old labs, old goldens, mm-hmm. big dogs, big breeds, and they'll come in to your house and they'll be breathing hard and you'll hear more of a roar instead of just a regular breath.
3: Uh-huh.
0: And that's important. And if you notice that, you want to talk to your veterinarian about it because it usually will go along with weakening of the back legs as well.

0: Really?
1: Because it's really an indication of a neuromuscular disease in that dog, not just a weakness in the larynx. It's a symptom of something more important. And I see that quite often. People are wondering why their animals are weak in the back legs. Mm-hmm. And that's not something you can surgically fix.
0: Right.
1: You want to try to help them, and you want to try to identify, is that the only reason they're weak? Because a lot of them, you know, Labs and Goldens, they have hip dysplasia. They have other problems with their knees. But that's one that slips up a lot, where people see it and don't really understand why they're breathing hard. But I'm talking about a normal breath versus a real rough, stertor mm-hmm. breath, very rough and rough sounding. And when you hear that, you know that
0: with exercise?
1: Yeah, exercise or just being outside too long in the heat.
0: Okay.
1: They just can't. And then they can overheat. Their larynx will just close mm-hmm. and they overheat. And those we give steroid to and things like that. So
0: much information and so much to know and so little time. We're down to just literally a few seconds. But we'll be doing this again next Sunday, every Sunday from 11 till 12. And we do appreciate you joining us. So get out. You stay cool, too. And we'll see you next week here on KTSA Radio, San Antonio, Texas.
2: From ABC News. I'm Mike Dubusky. The USS Abraham Lincoln is at the center of a new controversy for the armed forces. That ship has been stationed in the Arabian Sea amid the Trump administration's war with Iran, part of a more than 200-day deployment on the water. Military officials now say a small number of service members on that ship have received mental health treatment amid reports of poor living conditions. Mike Mullen is the former chairman of the Joint Chiefs of Staff.
3: It's significant and it's tough. Those deployments are very, very difficult. Historically, we've been able to typically go to a port to take a break, do maintenance, and then come back online, even back in Vietnam.
2: Democrats yesterday reshuffled the order of primaries for the 2028 presidential election, with contests in South Carolina and Nevada now coming first in the calendar. But the party will have to contend with new questions about its direction ahead of the midterms, now just a few weeks away. Former DNC chair Donna Brazile on ABC's This Week spoke about the mixed results for progressive candidates this past Tuesday.
4: This has been a very dynamic primary season for the Democratic Party. We are in a period of renewal. We're trying to figure out how to get fresh faces, new voices, a lot of voices in some cases. But at the same time, there's something that keeps Democrats together, a party that believes in opportunity, responsibility, keeping Americans safe. And now we want to make sure that we can help make America more affordable.
2: Meanwhile, the Trump administration's facing new scrutiny over the president's controversial executive order last week targeting the childhood vaccine schedule. Republican Senator Bill Cassidy of Louisiana also on This Week.
5: Jay Bhattacharya, the NIH head, representing the administration, said on TV, well, you know, there's no evidence that vaccines causes autism, which I think is where this is supposed to come from. So it's stupid policy.
2: And still no arrests after a shooting in Lexington, Kentucky last night, which left one person dead. 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
7: Well, you know what? We're going to talk about something that you deal with all the time. And you tell me that, you know, people come to you and there's layoffs at work and all of a sudden people have to retire early and all that kind of thing. Well, there's a lot of companies right now that are trying to avoid all that. So they're saying, how can we cut costs without laying people off? And one of the things that we're finding around the country right now is companies are temporarily suspending their match in their 401k. So let's get into our audience's head and shoes here for just a second, because you're 62 years old. You're on the glide path to retirement. Another 3 years or so, maybe 4 or 5 years, you're going to do it. And they take away the one thing that you're there for, and that is that 401k and that match. So if somebody comes in and they're in their 60s and they're kind of thinking about retirement, should they move out of that employer 401k because you're not getting the match anymore and move that money over to a brokerage account or something that's more under their control? Are we missing something here? Should it be time for me to go over to the Roth because I have enough tax deferred money? Lots of questions. How do we deal with this one?
6: Yeah, lots of questions going on there. And, you know, at a higher level, the topic this brings up, and we end up having this conversation a lot with the children of our clients who they're not just entering the workforce, but, you know, they might have been in the workforce 5 to 10 or 12 years. Mm-hmm. And the discussion we're having with them to try and prepare them for retirement is, hey, you're not going to get the same deal your mom and dad did. Mm-hmm. Right? This is going to be more and more on you. And if you don't basically empower yourself to take your retirement planning into your hands, there's not going to be a pension there for you. There probably will be Social Security, but they're not going to get it at 62 or 67 or anything like that, very likely. And this is another one of kind of that topic, right? Mm-hmm. Is there's a 401k and we were matching it. The problem you see with these sorts of things is once they pull it, it's like, well, kind of, yeah, things are tough. I've got to pull it. And then it just never really comes back. Mm. Right? Even so, do you remember in 2000, like, you didn't used to have to pay for luggage.
7: Right.
6: Remember that?
7: Right.
6: Like when you flew, you didn't used to have to pay for luggage. You also used to get, if you go way back, you used to get a meal. Mm-hmm. Right. Mm-hmm. And then 2000, oh, oil's $150 a barrel. Well, we got to cut costs and you've got to charge you for luggage now. That never went away.
7: No, it didn't.
6: Right, right. So those sorts of things, it could be a wholesale change, right, that you've got to prepare for. And it depends on someone's situation. So you mentioned, you know, should we move the money out of the 401k? A lot of people don't realize this, but most 401ks, we've only come across two in like 15 years that couldn't do this. Once you get to 59 and a half, you can stay at your employer, keep contributing to your 401k. If they have a match, you still keep getting the match, but you move your balance out of the 401k. Mm-hmm. You can do that, right? A lot of people aren't aware of these options that are available to them. But should you keep contributing? Should you not? Should you do a Roth? Should you move it out? What's your situation? Mm-hmm. It's all going to be dependent on what's going on with you. But the bigger thing I'd like people to take away from this is,

0: looking at being responsible for their retirement themselves, because no one's coming to save you with this.
1: Yeah.
0: That's just not right. Right. Pensions aren't making a comeback. If anything, you know, they're on the extinction list. 401ks don't seem to be getting more generous. This sort of thing is going on more and more, right?
1: So would you look at this situation and look at somebody and say, okay, you've got a nice 401k here. It's time to stop putting money away in the tax deferred bucket because you're just compounding your tax problem later in life. If you still want to contribute, if they have a Roth 401k option, let's move the money over there or move the money into your own brokerage account. Does there come a point where you say you've got enough tax deferred money? We need to move elsewhere.
0: Yeah. Compounding the tax problem is definitely a discussion that we have. It comes up a lot is if you're still getting an employer match, their match is going into the pre-tax anyway. Right. So even if you do your Roth contribution, if you are getting a match, that's going into the pre-tax side anyway. But it gets even more complicated than that, Randy. You know, is it at a point now where, hey, we want to retire. We've got a bit of debt. Is it more financially practical to redirect that money into paying off debt and improving our cash flow when we retire? Maybe. Maybe that's the thing that we can do. Does it make sense to move money from the 401k out into a brokerage account somewhere, a brokerage IRA account somewhere? And instead of being, you know, every 401k is a little bit different, but the vast majority have very few options, right?
1: Kind of limited,
0: Yeah, you might have 15, 20 options, and then 7 or 8 of those are actually just target date funds anyway, which are mixtures of the others, right? Yeah. And is now the time to look at, hey, let me get out of this restrictive environment to a degree that I'm in with the 401k, and as I'm preparing for retirement, open my options up from a couple dozen to hundreds of thousands.
1: Right.
0: Is that likely could be a conversation as well. It's all about getting ahead of what's coming up in your retirement.
1: And this is one of those situations and stories that I think is really kind of showing that spotlight on why to come in early. If you had Jay in your corner and you were working with him, you know, saying, I'm going to retire 3-5 years from now, and something like this happened, you've got him as a resource. And you can go in and say, Jay, they just did this. I'm still working. What do I do? And that can be invaluable. So we talk about, you know, if it's 3 years from retirement, 5 years from retirement, hey, let's get a real good bead on your retirement right now. And Jay will do that with the team at no cost or obligation. Let's talk through it. Secure financial management at retire210.com. That's the website. Tool around there. Learn more about Jay and the team. Jay's book there is Wall Street's Game. It's down at the bottom of the page there. You can download one of the chapters on that. If you come in for a meeting, you get the entire book. And we'll go through those steps for retirement that we talk about here on the show. Retire210.com or 210-985-6200. 210-985-6200. All right, there was a kind of famous survey that was done back in the 80s, and they asked people to rate their own driving skills. 93% of them said, I am an above-average driver.
0: Of course.
1: That's mathematically impossible. That can't be. But that's what they said. They had a very high opinion of themselves. Okay, fast forward to this last year. A study was done asking people to rate their skills on how they could plan their own retirement. 67% of people were confident, I can do this on my own. Sometimes perception is not reality. So I get it. There's enough information out there for people to do this and the do-it-yourself. That's cool. That's fine. But, you know, what would somebody miss? What are the common things? Somebody comes in, and I know you tell me sometimes people come in just to find out, get a pat on the back, say you're doing just fine. Well, what are the things that you say sometimes are glaring errors that they missed on the do-it-yourselfer?
0: Yeah. So side note on that, you probably haven't seen it. I probably get a different feed in Facebook than you do, I'm sure. They did something similar. So they had like 10 guys. They asked like, hey, if you were on the, on a plane and then the pilot died or whatever, right? Pilot couldn't land. Like, could you land it? Like 90% like, oh yeah, yeah.
1: Oh,
0: like,
1: I can do
0: for
1: that.
0: For sure. Right. So then they put them in like this, professional grade simulator.
1: Yeah.
0: Like, all right. Go for it.
1: And
0: it wasn't pretty. It wasn't pretty.
1: I actually did that once. I went to Delta and they put us in the simulator and they gave us all this. And I'm bringing the plane down and I

0: he built Amazon, and he talks about, hey, when you're making decisions or you're, kind of, you're deciding what to do, look at if this is a one-way door or a two-way door, right? If it's a two-way door, go in, do it, no big deal, doesn't work out, you can come back, right? You know, no harm, no foul. If it's a one-way door and the repercussions of those actions could have unchangeable consequences, mm-hmm. be much more careful.
1: Gotcha.
0: And I would think retirement is a one-way door,
1: mm-hmm.
0: right?
1: Mm-hmm.
0: Like if you go in there and you make some mistakes, you may not be able to recover from it. And, you know, I think I've shared this story with you before. We had a lady, this is like 10 years ago. She came to one of our events and she attended and she chatted with me like very briefly after. And she said, yeah, like I want to come and talk to you at some point. I said, okay. And, it was probably 6 months or maybe 8 or 9 months even before she came, and she came in and saw me. And in the meantime, she set an appointment, canceled it, set an appointment, canceled it, and finally came in. I didn't really know what was going on with her, like what the hesitation was. Maybe it was just busy, you know, life got in her way. And it wasn't that. It's, she was embarrassed about what had happened, right? She'd retired, I don't know, a year or so before. And she came in, she said, you know, I don't think you can help me with this. Because of, you know, it's already happened, but, you know, I at least want to talk to somebody about it and see, you know, just do the due diligence I should have done before.
1: Okay.
0: Right. And so she'd retired. She had about $1 million in a 401k. And her dream was always to have a beach house down on the coast here. So she retired and paid cash for her dream beach house. Where do you think that cash came from?
1: I'm guessing her 401k.
0: Yeah. Mm-hmm. And so it comes from a 401k. and side note on that, right? And she kind of mentioned this, and I was like, okay, this is kind of where the real problem lies. And I don't know if she's even realized it. It was her brother or her neighbor or somebody who considers themselves a financial expert was telling her, hey, you can buy a house in your IRA or your 401k, which technically it's true. There's a way to do that. But you also can't enjoy it either. It's got to be an investment, right? Like you can't. And so, I mean, her problem was way bigger than that. So she went and bought it and didn't put in an IRA or anything anyway, right? Just took $500,000 out. And so with your 401k, they're going to withhold 20%.
1: Mm-hmm.
0: And so she was like, oh, well, yeah, like they're withholding. Well, she did this the same year that she retired to, right? Like towards the end of the, and so she's got her and her husband's income plus $500,000 on top of it. Well, 20% is not going to be enough. So she goes and buys the house. And so it's not until tax season that she's got this six-figure tax bill.
1: Yeah.
0: And well, she doesn't have a couple hundred thousand lying around.
1: So she took it out of the 401k again.
0: Where's she going to get it?
1: Ah.
0: Right? So they withheld, and again, it wasn't enough. I mean, it wasn't as bad the next time, right? But she still, and so, you know, this house, this $500,000 house cost her, I don't know, $600,000-$700,000, like mm-hmm. wipes out yeah. most of the 401k. And she said, I hate the house. I hate it now. Because like every time I'm there, this is what I'm thinking of. And I mean, she was right. I couldn't help her.
1: Yeah.
0: Like, what am I going to do?
1: What's done is done, yeah.
0: Right, what's done is done. And those are the sorts of things that if you just had someone to talk to about it, they might be, hey, you can do what you wish. Just be aware the repercussion is this, this, and this. And yep. you might want to think twice about that.
1: We hear it all the time. Do-it-yourselfers yep. are really focused on investments, but they sometimes are not even thinking about taxes. And that right. can come back and bite you. You can move your money mm-hmm. forward 10, 15%, but if you lose hundreds of thousands of dollars in taxes, where does that get you? Okay.
0: That's right.
1: Let's
0: That's
1: talk
0: right.
1: through this. If I know you, there are some do-it-yourselfers out there right now that are listening to us because they're wondering, do I have all my bases covered? The one thing that you don't want is 5 years into retirement and get a big tax bill and go, what happened? I didn't see this coming. Let's give you that view of what's coming. Give Jay a call. Give the team a call. Let's sit down and run your numbers for retirement. And at no cost, no obligation, let's get a look at this. Retire210.com is the website. You can start right there, tool around a little bit, learn more about secure financial management. Jay's book, which is Wall Street's Game, is right there at the bottom of the page. You can download a chapter there. If you come in for a meeting, we'll give you a copy of the book. But it's time to talk about your retirement and get the nuts and bolts done.

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0: 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If it's time to talk about your retirement, let's get that conversation underway. As a matter of fact, if you're listening to this show and you kind of got in just a couple of minutes ago, you like what you hear, we got a podcast of this show and all our other shows as well. You can look it up on iTunes or Spotify under Clear Skies Retirement. All right, you've heard of the 60-40 portfolio. It's kind of a generic, broad brush stroke thing that the Wall Street folks think should do you well in retirement. 60% stocks, 40% bonds. Well, Vanguard just came out with a surprising recommendation. They said you should flip it. 40% stocks and 60% bonds, which seems very much like a retirement portfolio. But I was wondering, why does Vanguard not see the future as being bright? Is that a good recommendation for a retiree? Or how do you figure out the pie, the 60-40, 40-60, 70-30? How do you figure that part out?
1: Well, we talk about this concept a lot, right? Is who's that recommendation for? Right? Is it for the person who has no guaranteed income and they're going to have to rely off their portfolio for their whole retirement? Maybe it's right for them. I don't know. Is it for somebody who already has a strong pension and they have Social Security as well and they're not even using this and they can afford to take the risk? I don't know if that's a very good recommendation for them. So it's all about context. You know, we've talked before about Susie Orman and O'Leary coming up with these numbers, 3 million, 5 million, whatever it is, right? And it's the same thing. Who is that for? Because you can't give random advice like that. But I will say this, Vanguard has been harping for the last 5 years that people need to get more conservative. And if you listen to them, you would have missed out on significant returns in the market. And that comes with trying to predict the future, doesn't it?
0: Right.
1: Right? This is what happens to you when you try and predict the future. More so than this, what I think this opens the conversation to that's important is, and I think this is kind of more behind what they're pushing here, a lot of retirees have

0: way too much risk in their portfolios, right? Way too much risk. And it's a factor of a couple of things. First of all, we talk about the mind shift and the move from work life to retirement life, right? So, you know, for decades, you've been there at work, diligently putting away into your 401k, investing, probably having a match from your employer. For most of the boomers retiring and the older Gen Xers, the market has been very good to you. Yeah, there's been some bumps here and here. Yeah, 2008, that stunk. That's right. Yeah, 2022 recently, we're down 20%. Yeah, outside of that, it's been relatively good to you. And you've had good growth in there, right? So you've got this kind of ecosystem you've experienced for, let's call it 40 years. And now you come to retire, that's a pretty big mind shift to change from work life to retirement. You say, well, hey, everything's changing now, where your mind has been growth, growth, growth, growth, growth for 40 years. And now, like, well, why would I change to growth? Well, it only takes a bit of a market correction to kind of wake up to the reality of, wow, this can go down, and it goes down a lot faster when I'm not adding to it in a down market as well. And this is what I believe, just as an outside observer, is that this information that's coming from places like Vanguard, that, hey, be more conservative, in this case, flip the portfolio. It is problematic advice because it's not personalized. The overarching theme, I believe, that they're trying to create is, you're retired now. Things are different. What got you to where you are now will not get you through the next 20, 30 years of retirement. I think we've talked about this before. The best kind of real world analogy I can give of stepping back from, you know, the work examples we give is, it's not uncommon now that someone scales Mount Everest. Like, I don't know, back when you were a kid, right? But I remember being as a kid, just was like, how many people have been there? Like, four?
1: Right.
0: Now it's like, now it's like, it's they take hundreds of people up at once, it seems, right?
1: Yep.
0: And I've got to imagine this phenomenon I'm about to describe is caused by this problem. When everyone's going up, we're doing something that's pretty dangerous, right? What's the top of it? Like 28,000 feet or something,
1: whatever
0: it is. Yeah, 29,000 feet. You've got to imagine, you know, unless you're a Sherpa, most people have got to be on oxygen up there. I mean, that's where airliners fly, right? So you're like, okay, like, we've got to get up there, be very safe, double check everything, got our oxygen with us, all right, just slow and steady, let's get up there. And you get there, it's like, I've done it. Guess where most of the deaths happen?
1: On the way down.
0: When they're coming down.
1: Yeah.
0: All right. So, like, hey, we got there. The risk is behind us. The danger is behind us. No, it's not. It's actually just starting. And because you think you've overcome the hardest part, in this case, scaling the summit, in the investment side of it, I've accumulated the wealth. Well, the real risk now is in the decumulation, the spending, the funding of your retirement.
1: And you're encountering things on the way down that you never happened in your life on the way up. I mean, one of them is you are now in charge of your health care. You are now in charge of your tax planning. You are now in charge of, you know, what happens to you if you have to go into some kind of a long-term care facility or something like that. These are things that you never dealt with before. And now you also have cut off your employer paycheck. So that money that's coming in every month, now you're wondering how that is all going to work. So the trip on the way down really is, I mean, you need a different kind of Sherpa on the way down than you needed on the way up, don't you?
0: Well, you know, what I think the smarter people realize is that the advisor that will get me through retirement is different from the person who got me to where it is, right? It doesn't mean they're better or they're worse. It's a different skill set. Just like if you have a health condition, I want the guy who specializes in that issue, right? I don't want to go to my general practitioner for a heart issue. I don't want to go to a foot guy if I've got a toothache. Like, I want the guy that just does this all the time. It doesn't mean the other guy isn't good. I'm sure he's great at what he does. You need the expert who specializes in

0: getting people through retirement.
1: And that's what Jay does. He lives in this retirement area. You're going to retire once, as I say. Jay has retired hundreds and hundreds of people. And to take advantage of that experience to say, okay, what am I experiencing and what am I going to experience 5, 10 years, 15 years, 20 years from now? What's out there that I need to know about? That's the kind of information you'll get as you put together a retirement plan with Jay and the team at Secure Financial Management. I'm going to give you the number here, 210-985-6200. 210-985-6200 to set up a no-cost, no-obligation look at your retirement. 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You can kind of see that. 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Tell us about your taxes. 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Do you have parents that lived into their 90s? That's an important aspect of these things as well. Mm-hmm. There's a lot to talk about. Let's get your questions answered. No cost or obligation. Retire210.com. You can set it up right there. There's a place for you to put some information in there. And don't forget about the book right down there at the bottom of the page called Wall Street's Game. That is all the time we have on this week for Clear Skies Retirement. We hope you have a great weekend. We'll be here next week. We hope you will be too. Have a great weekend.
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0: When I look at retirement planning and I look at when I plan a flight to go from destination A to B, there's a lot of things in between that we've got to plan for. When I'm flying, I want to make sure I've got enough fuel. That's a pretty big thing, right?
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0: I want to make sure I can get to my destination, right? 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
1: 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My name is Randy Cook, and each week Jay and I get together here and talk through some of the financial headlines. And what we really want to do is get to your headlines. What are you feeling about this whole business called retirement? You're coming up on it. You see your friends retire. You see your family retire. You see your coworkers retire. You wonder how this is going to turn out with you, and you need a little help. That's why we introduce you to Jay. Jay, how are you doing today?
0: I'm hanging in there, Randy. Summer's officially here. I'm not a heat guy. I'm not about you, but what about? Yeah, so I'm kind of in the wrong place.
1: I was just going to say, San Antonio in the summer. If you want to get out of the heat, this is not the place to go.
0: Yeah.
1: Oh, well.
0: I need to do a migration like the birds or something.
1: Well, you got a plane. So
0: that's true.
1: Do that. That's for sure.
0: Yeah.
1: Well, it is that time of the year where we're spending a little more time inside. That is true. So maybe it's time for us to sit down and actually, crunch a few numbers for retirement. That's an inside kind of thing. So we'll talk about that today. And that's why we have this show, is to sit down, to introduce you to Jay, and talk about what people are experiencing for retirement, what problems they're having and how Jay can help fix those things. So we're going to start today by talking about the main thing that we're all concerned about is where's the money come from when it comes to retirement? And I've got a list here from Investopedia, and it says here's where people get their income in retirement. So 30% comes from Social Security. 27% comes from part-time work. I thought that was kind of interesting.
4: Mm-hmm.
1: 23% coming from pensions and savings. 12% coming from asset income. Okay, so what that means to me is only 12% of people's money is dedicated to making them money. And so, I mean, if you've got a good Social Security and you got a pension and you got a part-time job, maybe you don't need to make your money work that hard. But 12%, I wanted to ask you, that seems like a low number to me, Jay. What is that? Is that low? Is that common? Is that uncommon? What do you see there?
0: Yeah, you know what's interesting with those first three that you mentioned? So it was Social Security, part-time job, and pension, right? Mm-hmm, that was the top three? Okay. Mm-hmm. So, yeah, a part-time job isn't guaranteed income technically, but let's say it's not relying on the stock market, right?
1: Right, right.
0: I mean, it's your own kind of labor, your own kind of effort. If you lost that job, you could probably find another part-time job somewhere. Mm-hmm. The top three sources are kind of some form of guaranteed income.
1: Yeah. Yeah, they are in a way. Yeah.
0: Right.
1: They truly are.
0: And it kind of tells the story of what do people live off in retirement and what do they prefer to live off in retirement? Like the reason that 12% is so low for the assets is especially as people get more into retirement. So like we see this all the time. People retire. They've been they've done a great job with their 401k. It's growing. They've been investing and they're in that mindset, right? They haven't really pivoted. They haven't done that 180 of going from work-life mindset to retirement mindset. And the assets are just there. It's growing. And then you're going to get a correction at some point. Like every year, it's very common to have a couple of 5% drawdowns and a 10% drawdown, even inside of a bull market.
1: Mm-hmm.
0: And they get one of those and it's like, whoa, wait a second. I'm not contributing to this anymore. So I'm drawing it down as well instead of contributing it. And what if I have to draw down during one of these 10% or worse markets and we get into what's called a sequence of return risk?
1: Mm-hmm.
0: And the mindset starts to change. So the 12% being where it is, it's not that surprising.
1: Okay, so what I'm hearing from you is this. People will spend their Social Security. People will spend the money that they have coming in from a job. People will spend their pension money, but they're a little hesitant to spend that 401k money. So that kind of tells us what mindset people are in. As long as the money still keep coming in, they're okay to spend it. That's your work mindset.
0: Well, because with those examples that you just gave, the part-time job, Social Security, pension, and you could do pension/guaranteed income product someone set up themselves, right? Once they got out of work. When you spend that money, what's happening the next month?
1: You get more.
0: With your investments, what's happening the next month?
1: You don't know. It could go up, could go down, could go static.
0: Well, there's your answer.
1: Okay.
0: Right? That's why it's easy to spend that stuff.
1: Yep.
0: It's like, I spend it, I drain that pot. Mm-hmm. All right, well, I spent a little bit too much too quickly this month, so I got to just chill out till it hits my account next month, and then it will be back again. With your variable investments, let's call it, your equities, your bonds, your managed money is what we call it in the industry, right?
1: Mm-hmm.
0: I think you should have some of that. Absolutely. You should have some growth in your plan. Should you be relying on that every month? It doesn't make most people very comfortable.
1: Gotcha. So it makes sense then that as you sit down and talk to Jay and the team at Secure Financial Management, this should be one of your questions. How can I build income that keeps on coming in? And to take that 401k and build it into something that is guaranteed income. Great question. And it should be one that we go through. Give Jay a call. Give the team a call. Let's sit down and talk through that. How does all this money that I've saved all these years become a paycheck for me in retirement? Great question. Let's get you the answer. 210-985-6200 is the number. 210-985-6200. No cost, no obligation. Look at your retirement. You can also use the website, which is retire210.com. And there you'll see your book, Wall Street's Game. We talk about this each week. This is kind of a compilation of what you're kind of up against when it comes to going into this financial circus that we're talking about here.
0: Yeah.
1: Jay, what's in the book? They can download a chapter if they they just go to the website?
0: Yeah, they can download the first chapter there, and then anybody from the show who comes in and sets an appointment, we give them a copy of the book when they come in. And really, you know, most people who read that book, because it's on Amazon, and so they're all over the country, they could be all over the world even. Most people who read that book, I'm never going to meet them face to face.
1: Right.
0: And the whole point of that was to try and pull back the curtain and show you a little bit of, you know, it's called Wall Street's game because it's a game. Mm-hmm. And you don't have the rules going in your favor, right? And try and give you a little bit of insight about what you're up against, how the industry actually works, some things to try and help you avoid the mistakes. And it took me a long time to write it, Randy. I think I told you this. When I started, I was single. I had no kids. And by the time I finished it, I was married and had one kid. So that tells you how long it took.
1: Well, he put a lot of work into it. And if you're doing your homework on retirement, this might be a great place to start. So go to the website, retire210.com. You'll see down at the bottom of the page there, Wall Street's Game. Just click there, and you'll be able to download a chapter. If you come in and do a meeting, we'll get you a copy of the entire book. All right, so 401ks and Roths and Roth conversions. You know, people say, I don't want to be in that tax time bomb that they talk about. Mm-hmm. So I'm mm-hmm. going to start moving some of this money from the tax deferred place to the tax free place. Well, there's an article in MarketWatch that says this. If you are going to do this movement from your 401k over to a Roth, you're making a lot of assumptions. You're assuming the taxes are going to go up. You're assuming how long you're going to live. You're assuming that your investment returns will be this or that. And you're assuming what inflation will be. And according to the article, you're just assuming too much. And this is kind of a risky move. So what would be your answer to that one, Jay?
0: Yeah, it's not wrong. Is it, and this applies to so much in life, right? Is it a little bit more of an art than a science? I would say, yeah, right? Cause we, there's all those variables that we don't know. Having said that, there are also some things that are clearly wrong to do with mm-hmm. Roth conversions, right? Mm-hmm. And I'll give you an example of a situation we had recently. I was working on this case with one of the advisors. We had someone set a meeting with us, and he was out west somewhere. I don't know if he was in Midland or Abilene or somewhere out there. He set an appointment with us, and this was his concern. It wasn't, do I have enough money? Because he was very well set up with that. It was now, kind of, you know, how do I make sure I do the right things in retirement with the investment? And the big thing was the tax question. Mm-hmm. And, you know, one of the first things he has an advisor already out there in wherever he is. And, you know, one of the first questions we always ask is, you've got an advisor, why are you here talking to us? There's obviously a reason, right? There's some reason you're here talking to us. And he said, hey, look, they're great people. The guy I've been working with for a while, he's an investment manager, got no complaints, like the guy. His spouse is a CPA and she does my taxes. I like her as well, but I always seem to be starting the conversation and bringing ideas, and I never get any ideas brought to me. And I know I've got this tax, his term, this tax nuclear bomb coming down the pipeline at me. Okay. And I'm trying to get ahead of it. He's on the younger side because he's still working. He's not going to retire for two or three more years. And so his situation is they're both working. They do really well. They're making something like $600,000-$700,000 between them. I mean, who wouldn't want to be in their shoes? Mm-hmm. They've got about $5 million in tax deferred accounts. And we say tax deferred accounts, it's 401ks, it's IRAs, it's all this sort of stuff. Great problem to have, a problem nonetheless. And what mm-hmm. he's seeing is, you know, fast forward me 3, 4, 5 years, whatever you want to put the timeline at, and I'm just going to have taxes nonstop mm-hmm. until I die, mm-hmm. right? So he's trying to get ahead of that. And so we said, well, what have you done so far? He's like, well, you know, the only recommendation they've given me is to do a Roth conversion. So like now, while he and his wife are still working.
1: Oh, man.
0: And he said, yeah.
1: Oh.
0: And he said, and I said, well, how many of those have you done? He's like, well, I've done a $100,000 conversion for each of the past, I can't remember if he said 2 or 3 years. And I, you know, kind of the conversation went, there's lots of things we can discuss about this. Just like we said here, right? There's all these variables coming up.
1: Yeah.
0: I can tell you right now, that decision was not the right decision.
1: Yeah, I mean, you're adding that on to his big income already. That's a problem.
0: Stacking $100,000 on top of very high income earners already.
1: Yeah.
0: That's there's plenty of other options and maybe right answers. That's definitely a wrong one.
1: Okay.
0: Right.
1: Well, the other alternative is to do nothing. And if you do nothing, you're still going to be in a tax problem, right?
0: Yeah. But think about this guy, right? This is just, and we're not even getting into deep planning here, right? He was 57, I think he was. He's going to work for another few years. They're not going to be on $600,000-$700,000 in retirement income. Like, they're just not, right? So are they just without even doing much advanced planning, is there an opportunity?

0: opportunity coming down the road in the next few years where we could do this at least a little bit more efficiently? I would say so.
1: Yeah. Yeah.
0: Right. And that's without even really kind of getting into the nuts and bolts of the whole thing. That's an easy one right away. So when people talk about, you know, Roth conversions, is there a definite right options? There's too many variables for you to know if it's a definite right options. Are there some definite wrong options? Yes.
1: And we've heard so many of those stories of people making a misstep when it comes to this. Good to have somebody on your side who's gone through this before. The math here is kind of difficult. Let's leave it to people who've been in retirement and doing retirement for a number of years. You didn't do this once. Jay's doing it hundreds of times. So let's lean on some of that. Give Jay a call if that's one of your questions. I'm going into retirement with this huge 401k. I don't want to get pounded in taxes. What do I do? Great question. Let's get it underway. 210-985-6200 is the number. It's a no-cost, no-obligation look at your retirement. Really, it's a conversation to find out where you are and what your questions are. It's 210-985-6200. You can also use the website retire210.com. There's a place for you to put some information in there. The team reaches out to you. There's also his book, Wall Street's Game, which is there. You can download a chapter of that and kind of do a little homework before your meeting. Again, 210-985-6200. We're going to take a break. Come right back. Are you figuring out what date you want to retire? Do you have a year? Do you have an age? Do you have a month? Well, sometimes those things work, and sometimes they don't. We'll talk about it coming up next on Clear Skies Retirement.
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1: 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If it's time to talk about your retirement, let's not put that off. Let's not procrastinate anymore. Let's get you from that place where you're wondering if this is going to work to knowing what you are up against. Here's the number, 210-985-6200. Well, I was looking at a headline here, and this is from MarketWatch, and it says, here's one of the big mistakes that people make in retirement, and that is choosing your retirement date. Yeah, you could say, I'll go to 65, I'll get Medicare, I'll retire. I'll go to 67, I'll get my full Social Security, I'll retire. You pick a day, you pick a time, you pick a year, and the chances are real good you're not going to get there. Over 50% of the time, people's retirement date that they choose, they don't make it. And it's not because they die. It's because they get sick of work and they leave. Or or they get kicked out because their employer says, you're making too much money. We're going to bring in somebody else. Or something else happens at home. So, Jay, my question here is this. If somebody walks in and not knowing, you know, what the future looks like, and none of us do, can you sit down with somebody and say, okay, let's figure this 3 years from now, a retirement date 2 years from now, 1 year from now, and if all just goes crazy, can you get me retired today? Do we have those options?
0: Yeah, well, we always start with what does it look like now, and then what does it look like if you leave when you plan to leave? And you're so right with what you said there. You know, it can be health, right? It can be your health, especially if you're someone who has a bit of a manual labor intensive sort of job. It could be health. It could we have a lot of clients from a very large employer here in town, and they retire and they'll come and utilize our services. Layoffs all the time going on, right? Just kind of like cyclical, and it's not just them, it's across many industries across the whole country. You know, I had this conversation just the other day with one of our economists, and I said, you know, I don't know if I'm right on this, but just on the ground from what we experienced, hopefully we never go through a COVID situation again, but that pulled forward 3 to 4 years probably worth of retirements. You know, so many people that were going to retire in 22, 23, 24 came and saw us

0: and were like, yeah, if I can, I'm done.
1: Mm-hmm.
0: Right.
1: Mm-hmm.
0: Like I want to get out of here. So we just did this the other day for a client. He's planning to retire at the end of next year. And he said, yeah, show me that. But there was just a reorg where I was, and I've got this new boss. Seems pretty cool, but you never know. and you know, I've only had a couple of weeks with him. So what does it look like right now?
1: Mm-hmm.
0: And that's a smart thing to do, isn't it?
1: Is it?
0: Yeah. Isn't that a smart thing to do? Is what is my situation now? So do I even have the option that if this new change is not for me, can I leave? Or do I just have to find a way to put up with it?
1: Mm-hmm.
0: Right? So a smart thing to do to get ahead of things is what you're doing there.
1: One of the things I'll tell you that we'll get to you is my wife is 1 year older than me. She retired. Ooh. So I'm leaving for work every day. She's on the couch in her sweats, under a blanket, petting the cat. And I'm thinking, you know, it's kind of looking kind of good there. And,
0: yeah,
1: and it's hard when one spouse retires and then the other one's still going. So that's another reason that people will go, you know, they get 6 months into this and they go, I want out as well. We want to go have our retirement. So
0: there's, yeah, but you and your wife get along pretty well. Right?
1: We do get along pretty well, but
0: it could be the opposite. You might want to keep working.
1: We've already had the discussion about how much golf. And I said, I'm thinking maybe 2 days a week. She goes, I'm thinking 3 or 4. What do you think?
0: Yeah, there you go.
1: You're listening to Clear Skies Retirement with Jake Kirkwood at Secure Financial Management. If it's time to talk about your retirement, whether you want to retire now or look at something 2 years from now, 3 years from now, 5 years from now, let's get all those options available to you. Then you can pull the string when you want to. 210-985-6200 for a no cost, no obligation look at your retirement. And what we talk about is on the show, the Get Me to Retirement 5 Steps. So talk about that a little bit, because that's what they're going to find on the website, along with your book. And we'll talk about that in just a second here. But your steps, if somebody calls, what's the process that people go through?
0: Yeah, so we've got a multi-step process that we go through. And the reason this is important, or come full circle, I'll come back to that. But let's walk through the process first. So it's come in, let's figure out what's going on with you. Let's get a plan together. If you feel comfortable with us, let's implement that plan and let's keep looking at it. Probably the biggest upset you see in the financial planning industry is that if someone's getting ready to retire, how long is that retirement going to be? It could easily be 20 years, 20 years plus, 20, 25 years plus. And however you set this plan up at this current time, all I can promise you, it's not going to unwind the exact way that you think it is, right? We just talked before about, you know, very few people retire on the date that they think they're going to. Well, because life happens.
1: Mm-hmm.
0: Well, extrapolate that over several decades, and I can promise you that the plan that's put together current day is going to need to pivot. And we have people come and see us from other advisors, and like, yeah, we kind of put a plan together, and I don't know if we're on track. We haven't really talked about it in years. Well, probably some things need to change. And the reason this process is important is I still remember this conversation. This lady was, she wasn't my first client, but she was definitely early on when I left and started Secure Financial Management. And I didn't know that this was kind of like a test when she came in and she said it. And it wasn't until years later she explained it to me, and I was like, okay, that makes sense. I was the third. Yeah, it was just me back then. Right now we got a bunch of advisors and stuff. Okay. This was just me. And so she comes in and she says, well, I just need you to tell me if I can retire. And I said, I don't know. I just met her.
1: Mm-hmm.
0: I said, I don't know. You know, let's kind of talk about things, figure out what you've got to work with. What are you trying to achieve? Is it practical? Get that plan together, and I can give you an answer then about yes, you can retire, and no, you can't. She said, okay, great. You know, we'll do that. Went through the whole process. Anyway, fast forward, she becomes a client. It's several years later. We're at one of our happy hours, and she comes and talks to me, and she said, hey, do you know why I went with you? I chose you as my advisor. I said, I'm guessing you're not going to say it's because I'm so handsome. And she was like, well, I'll just give you the real answer. No, she said, I'd gone to two others and I asked everybody the exact same question that I asked you. I said, can I retire? And she said, the other two, before they knew anything about my situation, said, yeah, you're going to be fine. Let's get these assets moving.
1: Wow.
0: And she said, How can you, they don't know, am I a multimillionaire or am I up to my eyes in debt? They don't know anything about me. But the whole thing was, yep, let's get these assets moving and then we'll figure everything out later. If that's the first move you're having in a conversation with anybody, I mean, there's your answer of what you should expect next.
1: Exactly. Yeah. So as you sit down and talk to people, go through the process, meet them, find out who they are, what have they saved, what do they want to do, what are their monthly bills, what do their taxes look like. Right. You gather all that information, and you guys really then you kind of go to work. And then when they come back, that's where you kind of sit down and say, okay, you're doing great. Shake their hand. They're on their way out the door. Or there's a couple of holes here. Maybe we can work together and fill some of those gaps. And what do you usually see that those gaps might be?
0: Yeah. And so hopefully it's the first conversation we can have, right? Hey, everything's ready to go. Usually it is. If people are off, usually it's not by that much, right? Mm-hmm. And we have to have a discussion of, this is really what it comes down to, Randy. Do you want to work a little bit longer, or are you okay spending a little bit less in retirement? That's what it comes down to, right? Which one do you want more? Do you want to spend more in retirement and that's worth you working a little bit longer? Okay. For some people, that's the answer. For most people that are coming to see us, it's like, oh, if I reduce my spending by $500 a month, I can retire now. Yeah, that's an easy price for you to pay to get out of there.
1: Yeah, I think it's interesting how we talk so much about, you know, watch out for Irma, that you may have to pay a little bit more in Medicare, or you want to get to your full Social Security age. If you start to look at, you know, retiring 6 months before your full retirement age, it really isn't that much, is it, that you would lose in Social Security, is it?
0: No, and what a lot of people miss is that after age 62, that benefit, you know, you're taking a discount, obviously, if you take it at 62 versus most people's full retirement age is 67, right? Mm-hmm. And the misconception a lot of people have is that you're taking a big loss and there's kind of like no way to recover that unless you wait till your full retirement age, or you have to wait to every birthday or something like that. The truth is that from 62 on, every month, that benefit is ratcheting up a little bit, right? So, you know, you wait 62 in 1 month, it's a little bit more than 62 and so on and so on. It's not a huge amount, right? Because we're talking about a month here, but every month it's going up a little bit. So, you know, when people look at the difference, they think, oh man, I've been waiting till 67. I thought that was, you know, that number I had to hit, that goal I had to hit, and I can take it now and it's only, whatever, $100 less. Yeah, just give it to me.
1: Yeah, exactly. Yeah. Yeah. All right. Well, let's have that meeting. Yeah. Let's sit down and really kind of dig through this and find out what you are all about and find out, you know, what you want to do in retirement, what you've done for retirement, what sort of gaps that we need to fill. If you need $8,000 a month, what if we add everything up and it comes up to $7,000 a month? How do we feel, you know, about getting that gap filled? Give Jay a call and let's sit down and do the math on your retirement. 210-985-6200. 210-985-6200. 985-6200. 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If you scroll down to the bottom of the page, there's Jay's book there. It's called Wall Street's Game. You can download a chapter from the book right there. Do a little homework before you see him. Again, retire210.com. That is all the time that we have on the show for this week. We appreciate you listening so much. Have a great week, and we'll see you next time.
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6: From ABC News, I'm Mike Dubusky. The midterm elections are just a few weeks away, but the Democratic National Committee is already looking ahead to the 2028 presidential election. This week, the party reorganized the calendar for its presidential primaries, putting South Carolina first, followed by Nevada, and then New Hampshire.
7: Joe Biden initiated this during his presidency, and the move to try to have South Carolina come first came in the 2024 cycle. That after Biden had poor showings in Iowa and New Hampshire and Nevada in 2020, ultimately finally winning his first contest in South Carolina, where he was able to rely on the support of black voters.
6: ABC's chief national correspondent Stephen Portnoy. Cleanup efforts are underway right now in Indiana, which has been drenched with historic rainfall over the last several days. Chris Jensen is the mayor of hard-hit Noblesville.
8: We do ask for folks to continue to stay off our roadways that are closed. Stay home if you can today. Let us continue this operation. Let us get things cleaned up.
6: Officials say at least six people have died in the floodwaters. FEMA has approved federal disaster assistance. Meanwhile, at least one person is dead in Hawaii after the state saw a close pass from a hurricane overnight.
9: Lala's eyewall brushed right up against the Big Island's southern tip, with wind gusts as high as 85 miles per hour, but not making landfall. The Big Island receiving 3 feet of rain from this storm, half of that falling in just 24 hours. The heavy rain causing the Wailuku River to rage, billowing over some of its waterfalls in Hilo.
6: ABC's Melissa Adan in Hawaii. Lala has since been downgraded to a tropical storm and continues moving westward. And Russian air defenses in Moscow shot down more than 200 Ukrainian drones overnight, according to a statement from the city's mayor. It appears to be Ukraine's largest wave of drone strikes on the Russian capital since the beginning of the war in 2022. 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
22: All right, welcome to the show, everybody. I'm your host, Kenny Michaels. This is Striking Gold. It is great to be here. Welcome, welcome, welcome aboard. All right, let's go, baby. The number to get me live, 888-961-0222. The amazing Wendy is on phones today. Call in. She will connect you to me. Let's go, 888-961-0222. Or, of course, you can go to kennysgoldquiz.com and we'll answer a couple questions. Nobody fails the quiz. Keep that in mind. And you guessed it. When you answer those questions on the quiz, comes to my email, the good looking Kenny Michaels. All right, very good. Let's start this show. Here we go. The competition has begun. The battle is on between China and the United States regarding revaluing of gold. There is a lot of talk that China has already started the revaluation process of gold in their country. I'm happy for the Chinese people because those that own gold and now China's revaluing it are going to make a lot of money. That's how it should be here. And I know, and you know, that our president always has a competition with China, right? And if China's revaluing gold, what do you think Trump's going to do? Trump's not going to sit back and let China be the first country to make an impact regarding gold, if you already know that about Trump. And he's obsessed with gold. The battle has begun. And if you own gold, you're excited to hear this. And you should buy more. If you don't own gold in your IRA or your 401k, get it now. Because the battle is beginning between China and the U.S. At the end of the day, the battle only does one thing if you have a precious metals IRA. It raises your account. Because at the end of the day, the battle between who's going to revalue gold first, it almost doesn't matter who wins. It's good for gold. That's all that matters. All that matters is it's good for gold. So it's good for what you'd be invested in. It's not good for stocks. In mentioning stocks, let me share this with you. When you're in stocks, when your retirement account is in the stock market, you're out, you have no control. Your account is beyond your control. It's controlled by a financial institution. It's controlled by things that go on worldwide. It's controlled by decisions people make. And as your account bounces around, up, down, up, down, up, down, up, down, like a jack in the box, pop goes your IRA. Anyway, the point is as things, as Trump says this and Trump says that, and Congress does this and Congress does that, and Iran does this and Iran does that, your retirement account goes up, down, up, down, up, down. And you have no control. And then when it's time to make a withdrawal, Uncle Sam has their hand out. Big time. But when you're in gold, you're in control because nobody makes money on that account except you. Gold is gold is gold is gold, baby. Gold is a real form of money. It can't be manipulated. It's gold. So you're in control when you're in gold. You're out of control when you're in stocks. Does that make sense? And I'm going to ask a question. How many of you out there that have an IRA or a 401k, how many of you trust Wall Street? Be honest. Do you trust Wall Street? Do you trust the federal banking system? If the answer is no, Then my question to you is, do you always give your money to people you don't trust?

trust. Think about how dumb that sounds. I don't trust my next door neighbor, but I'm going to have him hold $200,000 of my money. Think about how stupid that sounds. If you don't trust Wall Street, when in doubt, get out. If you don't trust the federal banking system, when in doubt, get out. 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Or go to kennysgoldquiz.com and you'll get the good-looking Kenny Michaels, the Brad Pitt of precious metals. 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They're fabulous. Their pricing is unbelievable. All right, I'm Kenny Michaels. This is Striking Gold. Let's go, let's go. The number to get me live, 888-961-0222. 888-961-0222. We finally have a competition between China and the United States on revaluing gold and silver. How exciting is this? If you're in gold, this is the news you've been waiting for. You want countries to fight over the price of gold and silver, because all that's going to do is benefit, you guessed it, gold and silver. And by the way, you can watch me do this show right now on YouTube. Go to Striking Gold with Kenny Michaels. You can see the handsome Brad Pitt of precious metals right here live. Oh, by the way, I got to mention two things. I forgot. They're going to kill me if I don't say something. I have over 2,500 Instagram followers right now. And if you want to be a follower of mine on Instagram, go to Striking Gold with Kenny Michaels. And one last thing, if you're ever coming to Los Angeles or you're in Los Angeles, listen very carefully, ladies and gentlemen. I had dinner last night at a restaurant that is an Italian-Hungarian restaurant. Italian-Hungarian. Don't think I'm crazy. Okay? It is an Italian and Hungarian restaurant. It's called Posto, P-O-S-T-O 896. What a restaurant! Wow, I highly recommend Posto 896. Go there and eat. You'll love it. Fabulous food. All right, the number to get me live right now, 888-961-0222. I'm Kenny Michaels. This is Striking Gold. Donald Trump just posted a gold replica of himself on Mount Rushmore. You still don't think he's obsessed?

When in doubt, get out. If you don't trust Wall Street, if you don't trust the federal banking system with your money, if you don't trust Wall Street with your money, think about what it looks like. I don't trust where my money is, but I'm leaving it there. How dumb does that sound to you? More importantly, listen to this. I ask this question almost on every show. How comfortable do you feel that your money will be there when you need it if you left it where it is, knowing what's going on in this world right now? If you at all are thinking, I'm not 100% comfortable, I don't feel comfortable, then when in doubt, get out. My IRA is in physical gold and silver. I'm very comfortable, 1,000%. That I have zero doubt my money will be there when this good-looking dude is ready to hang up his cleats. I know my money's going to be there. Why? Because I'm invested in God's money. I don't trust Wall Street. I don't trust the federal banking system. I know too much. And so because I don't trust it, they don't have it, right? If I don't trust them, then I'm not giving them my money. There's a person that lives out next door to me. I don't trust them. I'm not going to knock on their door and say, hey, I've got a couple $100,000 here. I want you to hold on to it for me while I... And then when I need it, please, you know, I'll call you and just bring it back over to me. But I don't trust these people. That's exactly what Wall Street is. You don't trust them, but you give them your money. What's wrong with you? Right? If you don't trust the banks, why give them your money? The great thing about buying gold and silver with cash is obviously there's no tax form as you're making money, right? Because the gold and silver sit in your home and they grow. It's a beautiful thing, baby. More importantly, your IRA, your 401k will be there when you need it if you're in gold. If you're in paper, good luck to you. I'm going to say this. Uncle Sam loves you when you're in stocks. They hate you when you're in gold. I want to be hated. I want to be hated by my uncle. Okay? I want my uncle to hate me. I don't want my uncle to like me. That's why I'm in gold. The battle between China and the United States over who revalues gold, it's in the process now. This is so exciting. It's unbelievable. It's unbelievable. So, call Golden Crest Metals, 888-406-6222. 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It is impossible. My one-year-old grandson took the quiz, and he did not fail. And then when you take the quiz, it comes to me, the good-looking Brad Pitt of Precious Metals, Kenny Michaels. And I will call you and I will help you move your retirement account into real money. Get out of the volatility. Get out of what you don't trust. Get out, get out, get out. Get out. Okay? There's a company called Sky News, and I want to share this with you. Okay? Sky News is saying the gold fever is back in the United States. And someone asked them, what has brought gold fever back? Here's what he says. The White House. Yes, of course. Our president is obsessed with gold. He's obsessed with outperforming China in everything he does. You know, come on. It's no secret. Whether you follow politics or not, everybody knows that Trump and Xi, U.S. and China, battle all the time about everything. They battle about Taiwan's independence. They battle about whether Russia should get out of Ukraine or not. They battle about everything. They don't like us, and we don't like them. And we compete with them, and they compete with us. They want the dollar.

0: dollar gone. They want the yuan as the new reserve currency. So there's a battle, and now the battle has spilled over to gold. The battle has spilled over to gold. That is the greatest news you could hear if you own physical gold, not stupid stock, physical gold in your IRA or in your safe at home. That's the best news you could hear. We've all been waiting for the battle between China and the U.S. to see who revalues gold first, and it's on. Okay? Gloves are off. It's on. Trump wanted to keep the gold bell from Wall Street, the one he rang to open up Wall Street. Okay? Secondly, gold has taken over the treasury as the number one asset for foreign reserves. That means foreign companies are no longer keeping the dollar as a reserve. They're keeping gold. Everything's gold. Everything's silver. Everything's gold. Everything's silver. Where the hell is your IRA today or your 401k? If you're not in gold, get in gold. If you're in gold, get more gold and silver. Get it. Okay, we're going to go to the phones. Let's go to line one. We're going to line three. I'm sorry. We're going to talk to Peter in Rhode Island. Peter, welcome to the show.
1: Thank you, Ken.
0: How you doing, buddy?
1: Good.
0: Turn him up.
1: How about yourself?
0: I'm doing great, good? Sir. Go ahead, sir.
1: Good. I was just questioning some of your statements. When you say gold doesn't crash, in fact, it can. It's down probably 20% now.
0: Sir, let me explain something to you. Sir, let me explain something to you. Gold has been around 6,000 years, has never gone to zero. Gold will have days it dips. Gold will have days it goes up. Gold does not crash. Not only that, sir, do you know even with the dips, in the last year, gold is up almost 42%. Silver's up over 100%. Even with the dips, even with oil prices going up, even with all the turmoil, gold performs. Always has, always will. Gold is the only form of real money there is. Everything else in the world is credit. Period. Period.
1: Again, if the world goes to hell, and I'm not saying it will, but if it does, I don't need gold. I need food. And I'm not going to trade somebody if they say, hey, I got grandkids and stuff. They say, hey, you give me your gold and I'll give you some food. I don't care about, I can't eat gold. It doesn't
0: sir, no one's asking you to eat gold, but that gold's going to save your life one day. Why is it 21 states in this country? Do your homework, buddy boy. Why is it 21 states in this country now accept gold and silver as legal tender? Why are they now starting to make debit cards backed by gold? Why is it that now Florida is allowing you to barter with physical gold and silver? Why is that, sir? Do your homework. Do your homework before you call into a show thinking you know what you're talking about. Do your homework.
1: You're saying it, buddy boy.
0: Okay. Listen, I'm going to say something right now. If you're going to call into this show, you're welcome to have a discussion with me 100%. But do your homework. Do your homework. If you want to get educated, I'll educate you. I spend probably 8 days a week, 26 hours a day studying gold. That's why I do this show, to educate people. Okay? Anybody who tells me gold isn't real money, it needs therapy. You need therapy. My God, read the Bible. I do. I read it. Read it. It says gold and silver provides you divine wealth and divine peace. If it wasn't money, why would it give you divine wealth? Did God make a mistake? Hello? God doesn't make a mistake. Get real. All right, the number to get me live, 888-961-0222. That's the number to get me live. I'm Kenny Michaels. I'm fired up now, baby. I'm Kenny Michaels. This is Striking Gold. All right, you can call Golden Crest Metals directly, 888-406-6222. 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I love these people who think gold's going to crash. These people are nuts. All right, here we go. Now, let me share this. Back to the competition. China and the United States. Now, China just launched a gold clearinghouse for the first time ever in Hong Kong. For the first time ever. What does that mean? It means they're in the process of revaluing gold and silver. That's what everybody wants. That's what everybody's waiting for. That's what we've been waiting Trump to do. Trump said in our video I played for you way back when about going to Fort Knox and verifying all the gold. Right? And he said there's 400 tons there. That's what he said.
2: You know, we're getting a little bit shaky. We're getting the yips on this stuff. Like, I want to find out. So we're going to open up the doors. I'm going to see if we have gold there. We want to find out. We're going to open the doors. We're going to inspect Fort Knox. We want to make sure that we actually have 400 tons of gold.
0: 400 tons of gold, and our president's going there to audit Fort Knox and verify it's there. Last president to do that, Franklin Delano Roosevelt, right? I've done my homework, okay? Coinkydinky, the last time gold got repriced, you guessed it, Roosevelt, same guy that went to Fort Knox. Now you got another president doing it. Now you got a president who just put gold, he just posted gold pictures of himself on Mount Rushmore. Let's go! Come on, China. Come on, U.S. Have your battle with gold. Because anybody in gold's going to benefit. All right, I'm Kenny Michaels. 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We'll be right back.

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0: 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The number to get me live, 888-961-0222. Or you can go to call Golden Crest Metals directly. 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On Instagram, just go to Striking Gold with Kenny Michaels. Become a follower of mine. I'd love to have you. By the way, real quick, want to mention about Posto 896. It's a restaurant in Encino, California. You got to try it, guys. It's absolutely fabulous. Anyway, all right. The number to get me live, 888-961-0222. Before I have some very good callers that are holding. I have a Harold and I have a Ron. Stay put, guys. I'm going to come to you in just a minute. And there's something I got to say. The dude that called in earlier to the show, the guy that didn't know what he was talking about, hear me out. In the year 2000, if you had $100,000 in cash, today you'd buy $47,800 worth of goods with that same $100,000. However, Mr. Rhode Island, if you had $100,000 in gold in the year 2000, today you'd buy over $800,000 worth of goods. Where the hell do you want your money? When the you-know-what hits the you-know-what, I want to be in gold. I want to be in real money. I don't want to be in paper. Paper's going to be worthless. What the hell do I want to be in paper for if the you-know-what hits the you-know-what? From the you-know-who, because you know why. Now, if you can figure all that out, call into the show and let me know. Okay? All right. You know what I'm talking about. You always want real money. Anybody who thinks, Rhode Island or not, that the dollar is real money, pull it out of your stinking pocket and read the darn thing. It says it's a note. Read it. Look at it. Says it's a note. Stocks are fantasy. Crypto, fantasy. Digital, fantasy. The only form of real money there is in the world is physical gold and silver. If anyone would like to dispute that, feel free to call me. Okay? Because there's no disputing it. It's the only form of real money there is. All right, let's go to the phones. We got two great callers. I'm going to go to line six first. We're going to go to Ron in Connecticut. Connecticut's a beautiful state. Ron, welcome to the show, brother.
1: Ken, hi.
0: How you doing, Ron?
1: Ken, can you hear me?
0: I can hear you, sir.
1: Okay, I enjoy your show. Ken, one quick question. Why are financial planners, fiduciaries, so reluctant to advise clients to invest heavily in gold?
0: Okay, now, this is probably the best question. You know what I'm going to do for you? This is such a good question that I want you to stay on the line, and I'm going to have my screener, Wendy, when I'm done answering your question, get your address, and I'm going to ship you a box of Omaha steaks for this question. Okay? Okay?
1: Okay, Ken, sounds great.
0: All right, listen carefully to me. Financial advisors, fiduciaries, financial planners are against gold because they are not licensed to sell hard assets, and they are commission-based individuals. What that means is they're paid by something called assets under management, meaning the more money they manage, the more money they make. They cannot sell you physical gold. They don't have the capability nor the license to do so. They only make money on what they can sell you. If you go to a Lexus dealer and you start talking Mercedes, why is that guy so against you buying a Mercedes? Why, sir? Do you know why?
1: No.
0: No, because he sells Lexus. He can't sell Mercedes, right?
1: Okay.
0: Right?
1: I can dig it. Okay.
0: You can dig it. I don't want you to dig anything, sir. You don't have to dig the gold out of the ground. I can get it to you. You don't have to dig anything. But listen to me. But listen to me. So if you can only sell Lexus, you're going to talk bad about any other car because the only car you can make money on is Lexus, right?
1: That's right.
0: All right.
1: You're right.
0: So
1: you're right on that.
0: These guys that you're asking about only sell paper products, stocks, bonds, mutual funds, whatever. They sell trash. So at the end of the day, they yes. make money on what they sell yep. you. Do you understand that part?
1: Yes.
0: So if they can't sell, if they can't sell physical gold, they're going to poo-poo it. Nobody with a brain today poo-poos physical gold and silver.
1: I get the picture. Yeah.
0: Yeah. So
1: I get the picture, Ken.
0: I want to say this to you, and this goes to you, Ron, and everybody else. If you think your financial advisor has your best interest, you're a fool. Okay? At the end of the day, this is your money, not his. Remember this. Ladies and gentlemen, when you contact me to move your retirement account or your cash, or you go to kennysgoldquiz.com, I work for you. You don't work for me. I work for you. And at the end of the day, this is your money, not mine. Just like it's your money, not your financial guys. Gold is still the most profitable investment in America today, period. And where we're going with China and the U.S., it's the most exciting investment right now. People are excited about gold. There's a gold fever, according to Newsweek. There's a gold fever running through this country. Okay? And so you have to stand up to your financial guy and say, hey, it's my money. Move it. I'm calling Kenny Michaels. Kenny Michaels, help me move my money. And Kenny Michaels will help you move your money, period. But that answers your question why they don't promote it, okay?
1: I'm getting a clearer picture now, yes. I have substantial assets invested in the stock market and the equities, et cetera. And I've had a couple of planners in the past. Never any recommendation to promote gold.
0: Yeah, and I just
1: now I know that I can't do it.
0: That's right. And I want to ask you a question. How much do you trust Wall Street, sir?
1: Well, I mean, the average return is about 10% over the years.
0: Okay, sir, the average return in the last year on gold's almost 40. Silver's over 100. My question to you is, how much do you trust Wall Street? How much do you trust Wall Street? That's the question.
1: Yeah, right.
0: Trust
1: is waning.
0: Your trust is waning. So you give money to people who your trust is waning. Do you trust your next door neighbor, sir?
1: Yes.
0: Oh, well, that's good. You'd give him money, right? And tell him to hold on to it for you.
1: Depends on, yeah. No.

0: Okay, all right, you're leading me there. Okay.
1: Yeah, you got it, brother. You got it. Listen, listen. With everything going on in the world today, how comfortable do you feel that your money will be there when you need it if you left it where it is? How comfortable do you feel? Be honest.
0: I would say 50%, 50-50 either
1: 50-50.
0: Way.
1: 50-50. Okay, now watch this. I'm in 100, my IRA is 100% in gold and silver. I'm 1,000% sure my money's going to be there when I need it because it always has been. You're only 50% certain your money's going to be there. When in doubt, get out.
0: Okay, Ken. All right, I'll take your advice.
1: Now, listen,
0: I've always admired gold investment, but I was reluctant to commit large sums of money to it.
1: Yeah, well, you should be putting most of your money, depending on your age, into physical gold and silver. You'll feel a lot better with a lot more peace. Anyway, listen, I'm gonna put you back on hold. Wendy is going to get your address. That's probably the best question anyone's ever asked on this show, and I'm sending you a case of Omaha Steaks.
0: You're kidding.
1: Okay?
0: Hey, Kenny. You're a fine man.
1: Good.
0: Fine guy. Thank you very much. I appreciate it.
1: You got it. Stay on the line. Do not hang up. All right. The number to get me live, 888-961-0222. I'm Kenny Michaels. This is Striking Gold. You can, by the way, you can go to kennysgoldquiz.com, and then you get the good-looking Brad Pitt of Precious Metals to help you. How exciting is that? Let's go to line five. We have a very patient Harold in, here we go, Rhode Island. All right, let's go to Harold. Harold, welcome to the show.
2: Happy Sunday, my handsome, wise brother. You got all the wisdom, sir. Everybody's doing the big coin and all that crazy stuff, you know?
1: Yeah, I do know, sir.
2: And the people...
1: Yeah, I do know, sir. The people that invest in Bitcoin crack me up. What they don't realize is they're investing in air. And in case you don't know this, some people don't, air is free, right? If you don't believe me, take a deep breath right now, sir, and tell me what that cost you.
2: Well, I was very skeptical. I wouldn't cross that bridge, but they were so mesmerized and trying to hypnotize me to do it. The only thing I can believe in is your vibes are making me so comfy and cozy, sir. You make it groovy for me to even be safe to part with something. I was paranoid, and they were putting 25, 50,000 and even more in Bitcoin, okay? And like you said, you can't see that. Your gold, you know where it is.
1: Not only do you know where it is, sir, anytime you want the gold in your hand, you can hold it in your hand. Has anyone, please call into this show, please, right now. 888-961-0222. If you've ever held a Bitcoin in your hand, please somebody call me and tell me what it looks like, please. What does it feel like? I want to know.
2: You know,
1: somebody.
2: I was waiting for my knight in shining armor, and here we are together, sir. Kenny, it's Max. I listened to you last Sunday, okay?
1: Sir, I'm not,
2: I was so impressed.
1: Sir, I just want to tell you something, Harold. I'm not really a knight in shining armor. I just want to say that I'm passionate as hell about what I do. I'm passionate about, and the reason I'm passionate is because I know it works. Do you know why? Because it worked for me. I'm 64 years old. I'm a senior. Right. I know I don't look it. I know I don't sound it. I know I don't feel like it. I know I have more energy than most 30-year-olds. I get it. I get it. Most people can't believe I'm 64. They can't believe it. Sometimes I can't believe it. But the point is, I look in the mirror this morning when I got ready to come to the studio, and I'm like, holy smokes, dude, you're 64. You don't look above 25. But anyway, it doesn't matter. Listen to me. Listen to me.
2: Kenny, I'm almost 75, and they think I'm 65. So
1: there you go. Well, there you
2: that.
1: Go. So yeah. So you know what I'm talking about. So listen very carefully to me. At the end of the day, Harold, I'm a senior. I watched what gold did for me when I moved my IRA into gold. I watched firsthand what gold and silver did for me. And now I'm determined to make sure every senior out there gets the same joy and the same benefit and the same peace of mind and the same comfort and the same growth that I'm getting. So I'm passionate about this.
2: I want you to adopt me immediately. Okay,
1: sir, no problem. You call me. You go to kennysgoldquiz.com. We'll get adoption papers filled out. Okay, sir.
2: Let me just say this, sir. I don't have internet, sir. I told the girl, I have trouble communicating. I don't have a laptop. I'm almost 75. I didn't get there yet, you know? So if there's some other way you can connect me, I'd
1: yeah,
2: really
1: I
2: go
1: think
2: with
1: the
2: you.
1: Young lady, I think the young lady's got your phone number. I believe Wendy has your phone number. I think she just sent it to me actually. So I've just written it down, and I will call you.
2: All right, well,
1: I will call you, or one of my assistants will call you to help you. Okay, buddy.
2: All right. God bless and enjoy. And it's nice to get something groovy going that makes a lot of sense, Kenny. God bless you.
1: All right. God bless you, brother. Have a great day. God bless. Bye-bye. All right. The number to get me live, 888-961-0222. That's the number to get me live. I'm Kenny Michaels. This is Striking Gold. 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They're fabulous. By the way, the reason I like Golden Crest Metals, and by the way, there's a young lady by the name of Carrie in Washington that's holding. Carrie, stay on the line. I'm going to get to you here in just a minute. 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You know what I mean? 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Nobody fails the quiz. All right. Carrie's been very patient on line 7. Let's go to her. Carrie, good morning.
3: Hey, good morning. How are you?
1: My first time
3: listening to you.
1: I am beyond blessed, ma'am. Any more blessed, I'd be up with the Lord. So go ahead. How can I help you?
3: Hey, so I was just curious. You know, you always hear about people buying gold and burying it in their backyard. But the thing I've noticed is at Costco, they sell a little bar of gold. What do you know about that?
1: What do I know about that? Stay away from that stuff. I did a video. There's a video out there. It's probably
3: really?
1: On my Instagram somewhere.
3: Oh, yeah?
1: Where I actually was walking out of Costco. I had done some shopping at Costco and I was pushing the cart to my car and I stopped by to see their gold. And if you watch my video, it tells you steer clear and away from that. Why? You never want to buy bars. Here's what the public doesn't know. Back in 2010, Obama did some things with gold and silver where certain products are reportable to the government. Other products are not. And so you don't want bars. Okay. What are you going to do with a little gold bar, ma'am? Can I ask you what you're going to do with it? If the, you know what hits the, you know what from the, you know what by the, you know who, if that happens, what are you going to do? You're going to take a little gold bar into Ralph's grocery store. If you have a Ralph's there or a Sprouts or a Whole Foods, you're going to go in and go, hey, I got this little gold bar and I really need some chicken scallopini, please. And a little Hulu chicken. Really?
3: Okay. So don't do that. I've never bought gold, but I hear what you're saying.
1: You don't want bars. You don't want bars. You don't want bars. You don't want bars.
3: Okay, I get it. Might be a great thing to buy for my kids.
1: Yes,
3: so,
1: yes, it is. Because
3: anyway, thank you.
1: Because listen to me. Yes, you should buy gold for your children because it's a great way to transfer wealth

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1: Okay. One more quick question. So how do I, like the product, do I ever see it?
0: Of course. If you're buying it cash, it comes to your home. Of course.
1: And then what do you do with it once it's
0: well,
1: your
0: you
1: home?
0: Have a safe, you put it in your safe at home, and you let it just shine in your safe at home and relax, chill out, put your hands together behind your head like you're chilling out on a lounge chair, you know what I mean? and you finally have something that's real. It's real money. And if that grows, see, if you earn interest in the bank gives you a tax form. Then you pay tax on the little bit of interest the bank gave you, so you made nothing, right? That's how the scam of America works in the banking system, right? Well, gold doesn't work that way. Gold sits in your home and makes money, and nobody's handing you a tax form.
1: All right, and then what do you do if you want to turn it in to get money?
0: You just pick up the phone and you contact Golden Crest Metals, who you bought it from, and say, hey, my name is Carrie from Washington, and I bought gold from you, and I would like to liquidate my metals. And they will buy it back from you. No fees, no commissions. They have the highest buyback price in the industry because they buy way above spot price, which is fabulous for you. And they don't report your buyback to the government because it isn't required. How's that sound?
1: Wow. How long is this business or gold? What are they called again?
0: Golden Crest Metals has been around about 5 years, and they're very highly rated. Excellent company.
1: All right. What if they were to go under?
0: Well, the good news is you'll have American products that you'll own. You can sell them anywhere. They're recognizable all over the world.
1: Awesome. Thanks for your help.
0: You're welcome. Have a great day. Bye-bye. All right. The number to get me live, 888-961-0222. That's the number to get me live. I'm Kenny Michaels. This is Striking Gold. Okay. Let's go do one more caller. We got time for a caller? Yeah, good. All right, line 8. We're going to go to Nidra in Anaheim, California. Nidra, welcome to the show.
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0: Okay.
2: Keep it open.
0: Okay. 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
0: Good.
2: I need to find.
0: Okay. 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Anytime you'll see the good-looking Brad Pitt of Precious Metals. Also, follow me on Instagram. Go to Striking Gold with Kenny Michaels. And don't forget, if you're in Los Angeles, please, dear God, have a dinner at Posto, P-O-S-T-O, 896 in Encino, California. It's Italian-Hungarian food. I know it sounds weird. Trust me when I tell you, this is what they serve before you enter the gates of heaven. All right, I'm Kenny Michaels. This is Striking Gold. We'll see you next week. God bless.

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7: From ABC News, I'm Mike Dubusky. Democrats in Washington are calling for an investigation into conditions aboard the USS Abraham Lincoln, which is currently stationed in the Middle East. It hasn't come into port in more than 200 days, and reports of poor living conditions on board are growing. Military officials now say a, quote, small number of service members on that ship have been treated for mental health issues, but there's been no loss of life. Admiral Mike Mullen, the former chairman of the Joint Chiefs, tells ABC's This Week it all goes back to the deteriorating situation in the region.
8: Those places where we normally would go for some rest and relaxation, they weren't usable. So the planning with respect to that, I think you had to adjust on the fly, and it became very, very difficult to find a place to do that. So basically, you end up staying at sea.
7: U.S. Democratic Senator Ruben Gallego, meanwhile, says it all harms confidence in the Department of Defense.
9: There's a deep, deep, deep mistrust of this leadership. The Secretary of Defense is absolutely not qualified to be leading the Department of Defense.
7: Meanwhile, two Israeli sources tell ABC News now that Jared Kushner will meet with Israeli Prime Minister Benjamin Netanyahu tomorrow to discuss Gaza and other regional issues. Well, it never made landfall in Hawaii, but Hurricane Lala got close enough to the Big Island to cause major damage. ABC's Melissa Adan is there.
10: Swollen rivers surging, at least one person dead.
11: This is a very serious storm.
10: The governor declaring a state of emergency and deploying 180 National Guardsmen across the islands. Airports in Hilo and Kona shut down. Ports and schools closed.
7: Lala has since been downgraded to a tropical storm. And leaders in Moscow now report Ukraine fired more than 200 missiles at the city overnight, marking the largest Ukrainian strike on the Russian capital since the beginning of that war. You're listening to ABC News.
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16: And hello, everybody. I am Jim Clouk. You can call me Joe, Checka Pro Joe. My family calls me Jimmy. Yeah, that's what I was when I was young, Jimmy. Some close friends from high school and college still call me Jimmy. At some point, though, I had to grow up, Cody Johnson. How are you doing today?
17: They still call me Cody. How about that? I'm doing great. So thanks for having me here.
16: Cody Johnson from A1 Garage Door Service is joining me here in the Checka Pro Radio Studios today to educate you, my listeners, on your garage door. There's a lot of things you don't know. We all take for granted that garage door. We roll up the driveway and hit the button. It opens, hopefully. We walk into the garage and hit the button. It should open or close. We go to our phones to an app, maybe a MyQ app, and hope it opens and closes the door. Cody, sometimes that doesn't work.
17: No, sometimes it doesn't work. And that's kind of why we're here today, isn't it? So I don't know if everybody knows this, but you should have an annual tune-up of your garage door. And it kind of like getting your vitals checked right at the doctor. And so today we have a great offer that Jim's going to tell you about. And I just hope a way that we can kind of, I can help educate you guys. So this will be fun.
16: Yeah, Cody, so you're younger than I am, but at my age, and honestly, a lot of people who listen to my show, they're over the age of 40. Some are over 50. We're encouraged to go, especially men, because women already go to the doctor a lot. Men, you got to sometimes drag them. Go to the doctor at least annually for a physical, an annual checkup, where they'll draw blood and they'll take your blood pressure and they'll look in your throat, your ears, your eyes, to make sure that you're good for another year, right?
17: Yeah.
16: The same thing for garage doors.
17: Yeah, absolutely. So, and on top of that, you know, a lot of times our garage doors, they're super loud, right? Like you hit the button, it's shaking the house. You know, you wake your kids up. They live on the, and they're on the opposite side of the house, and somehow they know when mom and dad are leaving.
16: How about waking your neighbors up? That's even worse.
17: It is worse. 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So, you know, if your door is noisy, it's a cry for help. 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
17: 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So, and you know, the purpose of this is, you know, the rollers, the premium rollers. We're going to get your door smooth and quiet again. And a lot of times, it's just the rollers that all it takes. 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My goal is we get out there, and I want to just, I really hope you, the listener, you actually hang out with our technician, our certified technician. We train them. This isn't their training at your house. We already trained them, okay? My goal is, like, hopefully they can help you, educate you on your garage door. Have them walk you through that 29-point inspection. Have them explain kind of why. Not so much that you're challenging, but like, hey, Jim, can you help me understand why do you weigh my door? And then I would put the door on a scale, and I would show Jim, your door is 5 pounds or less. So that means your door is golden. Or Jim, your door is 45 pounds. Like one of my technicians found this week, a door was 45 pounds on the ground and the customer didn't even know. He just had a remote control problem. I mean, think about what could happen. Worst case scenario is as that door goes up and that plastic gear inside that opener strips, that gear is going to strip. Now there's nothing holding the door up. The gravity is taking over and now we've got a guillotine. So our goal is for safety and for education. We're going to let you know what's going on. 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My goal is my guys are going to provide a great customer experience for you. We want you to fall in love with us and be a raving fan. That's really my ultimate goal. It's not so much about us coming out and doing the rollers this time. That's a great benefit to you. Long-term relationship is what we're looking for here.
16: 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The phone number, a little slower, 210-640-2349. So, Cody, I get a lot of questions. Hey, Joe, why do you do the radio show? I'll tell people a little bit of a secret. I've been doing radio for a long time. I fell in love with this medium back in college, so I've been doing this for over 40 years. Very long time. And then back in the early 2000s, early to mid-2000s, I had a problem with contractors, so I decided to start my own group, and I called it Check-A-Pro, where I, as a homeowner, would help my neighbors vet contractors, pre-qualify them, where we check insurance, licenses, and references. And then I decided, you know what, maybe I should take my experience on radio from years past and talk to a lot more people than just my neighbors locally. And yeah. So that's why we do this. It's so much fun.
17: That's awesome. And I think, like, I remember when I first signed up with you, and I was like, you're going to want me. You're going to want me. And you're like, well, no. Hold on. It doesn't work that way. Insurance. I want to see your insurance. I want to see how do you train your techs. You wanted to know all the details about how we provide our service to our clients. And then on top of that, you're like, give me references. I'm like, I have thousands of reviews. Check Google. Good enough, right? You said, no, not good enough. I want a list, and I'm going to randomly call them. and I'm going to make sure you did a great job for them. And that's what you did. It was very tough. But what I like about that is I appreciate it because you're looking out for our clients, because there are a lot of scam artists out there, right? Mm-hmm. We know this.
16: In your business, there are a lot.
17: Well, unfortunately, that might be true. I think there's a lot in a lot of homes, a lot of service mm-hmm. businesses. But, you know, we stand behind our product. We've been in business since 2007. And you know, we train our techs in-house. We train them in-house. We have fully stocked vans. So that way, we're not inconvenience the client. We don't want our client having to rebook day after day after day waiting for some random parts to come in. We have 99% of the services we provide is inside of our van for our clients. So if you choose to take advantage of us being there at that time, we can take care of you right then and there. And I really just appreciate the service you provide.
16: Thank you. We compliment each other. 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
16: 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That's 210-640-2349. The phone number, a little slower, 210-640-2349. There's only a few of these left, so call right now. 210-640-2349. That's 210-640-2349. Cody, questions come in all the time. And by the way, for those of you who are listening, if you would like to ask a question, you can email me, joe@checkapro.com. That's joe@checkapro.com. joe@checkapro.com. Lori writes in, why won't my garage door open or close all the way?
17: All the way, open or closed. So we're going both ways. So, so on that, I guess if it's not closing all the way, let me start with that one. Okay. So let's say it goes down a foot, comes back up, or it goes down all the way to maybe 2 inches from the bottom and comes back up. There could be several things that could be going on. Okay. Number one thing is the door hitting something? You know, if it's hitting something, it should stop and go back up. One of the most common things though is the little photo eyes at the bottom of the tracks. A lot of times those are misaligned. And when the door's not moving, you're like, they're both solid lights. They're not blinking. They're perfectly solid. Yes. But when you hit the button, look at those lights and see if it starts randomly blinking. All it takes is one blink. And so what's happening is as the door's moving, the track's vibrating and they're wiggling just a little bit. And it's like you're barely missing the bullseye. That's all that is. Or maybe there's a cobweb, or maybe the sun is hitting the sensor at different levels. And so just try to clean the sensor, just kind of rub them in the lens, make sure it's clear, nothing in the way. I've had grass leaves cause this problem before.
16: Really?
17: Yeah. And so as the door's moving, it's shaking, it's moving the grass leaf, getting in the way. And so that would be a very common reason why the door wouldn't close. Now, if the door's not opening, let's say it goes up 6 inches, a foot, 2 feet, stops, falls back down. At that point, leave the door down. If the door is down, hear me clearly. If the door is down, you can try to disengage it. If the door is up, be very careful because if there's something wrong, the door can slam down. So if the door...
16: And don't pull that cord above your head on the rail, right? Don't pull it unless the door's down.
17: Correct, because it's a safety thing, okay? Mm. So anyway, so if the door doesn't lift, you could try to disengage it and see if it lifts manually. I've had it where maybe a lock is getting caught. Okay, oh, whoops, the kid did that, right? But a lot of times if the door's heavy, I can't lift it. It only, like, man, what, this door should feel like 5 pounds. What's happening here? It's probably a broken spring. And so that is a very common problem, especially after maybe a thunderstorm or, hey, yes, last night it worked fine. It's, you know, it could be in normal temperature and then overnight it kind of cools off and now it's heating up again. That expansion and contraction, it can pop. Those springs break. If you ever hear like a shotgun or like a pan hitting the ground, like sometimes my kids are playing upstairs and the pan falls off, we have like a rack that we put it on and sometimes we don't connect it right and it falls down and hits the ground. You're like, what is that? Well, it'll sound like that. And a lot of times it's the spring that broke overnight. So it's possibly one of those two things. What I would suggest, Lori, give us a call. We'll get out there. We'll do a tune-up and we'll inspect it and figure it out and get it fixed for you.
16: Cody's phone number is 210-640-2349. 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
4: 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Jerry, my producer, has been with me for 20 years.
5: Yeah.
4: Love Jerry. He's very loyal. And he's the guy that makes this show possible. So thank you very much, Jerry. Jerry's talking to my ear and putting on my screen that Mike is calling in. So let's go out and talk to Mike right now. Hi, Michael.
6: Yeah, I was out driving around and I heard the talk show and I listened. And my garage was 35 years old, so it had issues. So I'm getting a new door put in.
7: Oh, so you're getting a brand new door from A1 Garage Door?
6: Yes, new door. I didn't have a closer on it or anything, so. The old door was 35 years old. All the support beams on the doors had delaminated. In other words, everything was in bad shape. So I decided to go ahead and instead of trying to rehab that door so it'll stand up to a closer, just go ahead and put a new door on it.
7: Fantastic. Would you recommend A1 Garage Door Service to your neighbors?
6: At this point, yes.
7: And if you were to give them a rating, like a star rating, one being lowest, five the highest?
6: I'd say from the input I got from the service guy, I'd have to give him a five. He was very knowledgeable. Very upfront, spent a admirable amount of time going over everything with me. They seem to be a very stand-up company. Like I say, my garage was 35 years old. I don't go in and out that much because I usually park my jet skis in the garage. I've had to put a screwdriver in the door to hold the door up for years, and I'm like, this door needs to be worked on. Yeah, like I say, I heard it, and I go, you know what? Because the one thing I don't mess with, garage doors, the springs, I don't deal with that. Those things are dangerous. The information I got from the show was very good. The information I got from the tech was very good. In fact, they're installing it as we speak.
7: Fantastic. It's a great company. They're always going to be there for you. So if you ever have a problem, you can call on them at any point in time. And have yourself a fantastic day.
6: All right, you too.
4: Mike, thank you so much for listening to the show and calling in with your feedback.
5: That was amazing. Yes, thank you, Mike. That's awesome. So what I love is that he took advantage of one of our offers we've done before. He called us, he trusted us, and we go out there and we did a great job. He loved the experience from my tech. I'm going to find that tech. I'm going to take him out to lunch. I'm going to take care of him, okay? So I'm going to tell him, great job. Now, this is what we expect, but hey, you've got to reward your own colleagues, right? But what I really love is that Mike says, I hit the button. And it's silent. It's just silent now. Silence is golden, and that's what your garage door should be. And Mike, thank you very much for trusting us. And, of course, hopefully you don't have any issues anytime down the future. But if you do, just give us a call. We'll get you taken care of.
4: I'm not trying to be a funny guy here when I say this. If your neighbor is in their garage and it's closed, should they hear your garage going up and down?
5: No, not at all.
4: Okay, they shouldn't. Okay.
5: Not at all.
4: But people do hear it.
5: Oh, yeah. They can hear it maybe houses away. So there's some customers that have like an older screw drive opener, which is a screw that, you know, just a screw. You hit the button. It's just rattling and shaking. I mean, it almost sounds like a loud vehicle is almost what it sounds like. And you know, on those type of things, just get the stuff changed out. These are low investments. We have so much new technology, so much convenience now. The remotes are new. The wall switch will be new. We've got Wi-Fi built into a lot of these motor units now. You just hit a button from your cell phone. It opens and closes. You can get give it to your college kid that, you know, maybe they're off of college and you're like, they always lose my remote, so I'm not giving them a remote. Well, they can come home and you just give them access to your Wi-Fi app or your app, and they can just open and close it from their cell phone. I mean, there's so many convenient things. Plus, the safeties are so much better now. Mm-hmm. And now there's battery backups, belt drives. Get a quiet opener. You deserve it. You shouldn't have to, like, put earmuffs on every time you open.

0: the door every morning.
1: When I press my garage door, and I'm kind of a nerd, a geek, and I did make an investment in these. So I'll just let everybody know that I've got good garage door openers, okay? But that's really not what makes my door special. They're good. They're not the best. What is the best, though? I believe my springs are very, very good, but the door, oh my goodness, the rollers. That's what makes a difference in the look and the feel and the sound. Very little sound. When I press that button or my wife presses that button, Cody, it's smooth. Like a brand new Cadillac versus an old Chevy truck from 1960.
0: Right? Yeah, yeah.
1: Okay. It's just quiet and smooth. You can put the best garage door opener on an old loud door and you're not going to feel so good.
0: Correct. Yes, absolutely. You're absolutely right. Look, the rollers are the wheels, right? So there's three types of wheels. Let's call it wheels, all right? So one wheel has no ball bearings. They just drag. They square off. When you hit the button, you kind of hear it screeching, and then it's smooth, and then screeching. And it's like, what's happening here? Well, it makes sense. There's a plastic roller with a stem. There's no ball bearings. So anytime pressure is applied, it just locks up, and it's literally getting stuck. What do you think's going to happen? It's going to get gouged. It's going to get stuck bad enough. Door's going to go crooked. Something bad. It's going to happen. Noise, that type of noise is not a good thing. We need to find it, hunt it down, and fix it. Then you got metal rollers. Metal rollers, they have ball bearings, so that's definitely better than the just plastic ones. But on those metal rollers, they'll tick, tick, tick, tick, tick, tick, tick. They have ball bearings, right? And like, if I shake it, it'll sound like a baby rattle or a maraca.
1: Oh, goodness.
0: So on those are definitely better than the regular plastic ones, but they still wear down, and you have metal on metal, metal wheels on metal tracks. So now what we have is a nylon-coated roller. They're going to be longer lasting, smoother. The ball bearings are much better, so they're going to last a lot longer at a heavier weight door, by the way. A heavier weight rating is what I mean. And so a lot smoother, a lot quieter. When pressure is applied, they still roll, and there's still something you can apply oil to, every quarter if you wanted to. Yeah, our goal is to make your door smooth and quiet again, like it should have been to begin with.
1: Call Cody and his team right now. I'm going to review this again. We are running out of time if you want to take advantage of this offer here on the Check a Pro radio show with my expert, Cody Johnson from A1 Garage Door Service. 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A bundled price here on my radio show today for just $129. Only 10 of my listeners are going to get this today, but most of these are gone. Jerry, my producer, is telling me you've got to call now. So call now. Here's Cody's number. 210-640-2349. That's 210-640-2349. Cody's number again is 210-640-2349. Cody, some people have a garage door that they hate. I think we all have a list of things. Boy, if I had the money or the time or if I knew who to call, I would get a new fence. I would get my front door replaced. I would get new carpet, new paint. But the garage door, what percentage of the garage door is the face of our homes?
0: Up to 40% of the face of the home.
1: Okay, yeah. So I love my garage doors. I talk about them all the time, like they're my children or my pets. Way less maintenance, by the way, having a garage door than having children or pets, just FYI. Okay, and so I see them every time I roll up the driveway, front and center. And I've got two garage doors. I've got a double one and a single one, right? Yeah. So three-car garage. There's just a lot of face there. And I wanted new ones. My wife wanted new ones. She's the one that really pushed to get the windows. We got those windows in.
0: Right.
1: You know, I love them. My point is, there's no excuse not to have Cody and his team come out because they don't charge any money for a garage door quote. So you guys will come out. You have thousands of recommendations in terms of options, and you can actually help them envision it on a computer screen before they buy it?
0: So normally, I've been in this industry for a long time, and most of the time, most people say, how much is a door? And they don't even ask you questions. They just guess. Somebody will just guess, this might be the price. They don't give you any options. They don't tell you what color. They don't give you different stamp patterns, what I call flavors of the garage door. And so what we do is we take a picture of the front of your house, and we have our product specialist. So my technician, you're going to see

0: them take a lot of pictures. They're going to measure a lot of stuff. And that way we can give you all your options. There's different tracks that we could do. Maybe you have more headroom. We'll explain what that means, but maybe we should need the door to come up a foot before it comes back. That way, when you open up the hatchback of your SUV, it doesn't hit the door and scratch and dent your door, your car. So we have a lot of options if depending on how your house is constructed, but we'll take a picture of the outside. And what we'll do is we'll overlay different images of, like, say you have a white door now. Maybe you wanted a black door, but you don't know exactly what it'll look like. You can kind of think about it, but you wonder. There's no wondering. There's no guesswork. We're going to actually take that design door. We're going to build it out. We're going to put it overlaid, and we're going to show you on a tablet so you can see exactly what your new door is going to look like and all of that. It's a great experience for our clients. They told me that, like, when we first did it, I'm like, I wonder how the client's going to feel. They tell us they love it. They love it. And I'm like, are you sure? Because, like, I know it takes a little bit more of your time. They like it because there's no guesswork anymore. And we help pare down the options. Hey, what's a beige door look like? What's this stamp pattern? Different grooves in the door. What does that look like? We'll show you. That way you don't have to guess. And most of our clients, they absolutely love the process.
1: 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The phone number, a little slower, 210-640-2349. Cody's phone number again is 210-640-2349. So, Cody, before the show wraps up, and we've talked about a lot of different things, have we missed anything you want to get across to our listeners?
0: Well, you know, we were talking about doors, right? And one thing I did miss is that, according to Remodeling Magazine, the garage door is the number one ROI, return on investment, that there is. It's 194% return on investment, better than redoing your kitchen, redoing your bathroom. Mm-hmm. By the way, this is a lot lower upfront cost. We also have promotional payments. So a lot of times people push it off. I'm going to do it in a couple of years. Do something for you now. Like, why do you want to wait for the next home buyer? Do it now so you can enjoy it. We have energy efficient garage doors. It'll actually pay for itself, not just in home equity, but also in less energy loss leaking out of the garage. So I wanted to bring that to our listeners' attention.
1: Yep. Call now. Here is Cody's number once again. 210-640-2349. That's 210-640-2349. Again, Cody's number to get this fantastic offer. The phone number, a little slower, 210-640-2349. Cody, I wanted to explain to people who are listening to the program, my listeners, really why you do this. There's a few reasons. You really want to help people.
0: Yep.
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0: 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I want to give 5-star experiences and get referrals. That's my only goal here.
1: Thanks for joining me today.
0: Well, I appreciate you allowing me to be here and represent A1 Garage here, and we will take care of you. Guys, just give us a chance and you'll love our services.
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0: The Markley Van Camp and Robin Show. Jamie Markley. By the way, I'm the Gen X around the show. The millennial that doesn't always act like a millennial. David Van Camp.
1: No, he doesn't.
0: And you can't call him the boomer. That's not good enough. The sexy boomer. It's in his contract. Scott Robbins.
1: That's contractually obligation.
0: One of those things.
1: For you guys, yeah.
0: So, David, you were talking a little bit ago about how Democrats feel like they've been caught in a trap in Wisconsin.
2: Oh, and elsewhere. I mean, it's amazing because they weren't running ads against Francesca Hong to promote their preferred candidate because they're terrified of losing the base that she represents.
0: Yes.
2: And they're like, now they're just like, oh my gosh, what are we going to do? What are we going to do? Because we've got not only a socialist, but an actual crazy person.

0: Jackson
1: mm-hmm.
0: that is probably going to get the Democrat nomination in Wisconsin.
1: And Bill Maher was talking about this over the weekend, saying the Dems have fallen into the trap.
2: The conventional wisdom is that Democrats walked into a trap. They, as often happens in the primary, the fringe candidate, the candidate on the far left, as on in the Republican Party, the far right.
1: But then he twists it a little bit, and he's going to talk about Michigan. He's got a different angle to this, which is interesting.
2: Wins the primary, because that's who votes in primaries. I don't think that's the case. I think he's probably going to win Michigan.
1: I'll tell you why.
2: Because in the Democratic Party, when you're a person of color, it allows you to be more centrist. A lot of these people simply don't trust white people, and I'm talking mostly about the white people.
3: Are you saying that he's...
2: White people don't like white people.
3: Are you saying that he's centrist, though?
2: I'm saying it allows you to be more centrist, right, like Obama was. They just trust you more. I mean, look at this Francesca Hung. I mentioned in the monologue what she said about whiteness and toxicity. She described her son. Now, she has an ex-husband who is white.
4: Yes.
2: Okay, she's Asian. She described his wrestling with, this is her own son, being in proximity to whiteness. Of all the things I think the Democrats have to lose, number one, whiteness. It's not a disease. You look like nice people.
1: So his point being that you have the white voters, the liberal, they no longer trust white people because they see themselves as bad.
0: They've
1: been brainwashed enough to see themselves as bad and believe it.
5: Yes.
1: And I'm like, that does make sense. Because you hear it in people. You know, and they're like, oh, yes, I have to always examine my whiteness. Mm-hmm. What does that mean?
5: Well,
1: because your parents were together.
5: Yeah.
1: Because you had a decent upbringing. Because you decided hard work was a good thing and being on time. I don't know, bathing.
5: You've been taught to feel shame.
0: Yeah, Which really is beyond even just white people too, because you hear this a lot in the black community, where if somebody is professional, dresses mm-hmm. professionally, speaks clearly, their old friends might say, "Hey, you changed. You're too white. You went white." Like, how is any of that a bad thing? And then, to say, I'm gonna just, act like a productive member of society. And, we all have those friends, if you grew up at least in sort of dirtbagistan, who, mm-hmm. If you change and you don't want to just go and drink a bunch of Four Locos and set things on fire with your hillbilly relatives anymore,
1: mm-hmm.
0: you've changed, man. You used to be cool. You think you're too good for us now. But you
1: forgot where you came from.
0: Right. But you apply that now at scale to an entire race, it's really depressing.
1: Oh, yeah. Yeah, but it is true.
5: Mm-hmm.
1: The identity politics with the left, it's going to hurt them more and more as time goes on. It may have been a benefit to them at some point, mm-hmm. not going forward. Enough people are waking up out of it, going, this is ridiculous.
0: Yeah.
1: Being on time is a part of the white patriarchy?
0: Yeah.
1: What sense does that make?
0: Oh, dude, there is something, and it's kind of more of a visual thing, but I'll try to describe it best I can, because, AOC said over the weekend, woke one was crazy. Okay.
1: Right.
0: Whatever. Yeah. People are sharing old things. This is an academic paper about it's Health and Justice, the Path of Liberation Through Medicine. And there is a flow chart. The top of the flow chart is colonialism. And then it goes down to supremacism, and then it goes to either white supremacy, male supremacy, or human supremacy. Now, if you go all the way down to human supremacy, that leads to ecocide, which then leads to, I'm not making this up, it leads to inflammation. So colonialism is down to supremacism, then human supremacy, ecocide, and that's why you have inflammation.
1: Got it.
5: Inflammation.
0: Yes.
5: Hmm.
1: All right.
5: Okay, well, there's things you can treat and get treated for that.
1: You would think.
5: Depends on what's inflamed.
1: Happen to see this at Real Clear Politics. Paul Krugman?
5: Okay.
1: He's all crusty lefty.
5: Yeah. Wrong about 100% of the time.
1: Yes.
5: Yeah.
1: Apparently, his latest column, he argues that President Trump avoids taking credit for the drop in murders because Trump's ultimate goal is cruelty rather than public safety. Trump takes credit for that all the time.
0: All the time. Yeah.
1: Always talking about
0: what are you talking about?
1: The murder rate's down. Look what we've done.
0: Yeah.
1: Like, it is part of speeches.
0: Yes. They're having an event today about the, like, make D.C. safe again.
1: Because it's been
0: council.
1: A year.
0: Yes.
1: Krugman says Trump won't mention the good news about plunging crime rate.
0: He always does.
1: I know.
0: What
1: this
0: the
1: is
0: hell
1: insane.
0: Is this guy talking about?
1: I know.
5: He's got it. He runs out of ideas. He just has to throw it at a dartboard somewhere. And
1: well, Krugman, he wrote that murders are approaching lows not seen since the 1960s in a number of big cities.
0: Yeah.
1: And it is true that the national numbers tell an even more remarkable story. Since national record keeping began in 1900, the previous record low murder rate was approximately 4.5 per 100,000 people. Rates stood around 5.0 in 2024. It's now just under 4.0, which is remarkable. But Krugman says he won't take credit because his goal is cruelty. And it says, you know, what was reducing crime? It's never been complicated. Governments reduce crime by increasing the certainty of arrest and conviction, imposing meaningful prison sentences, and allowing law-abiding citizens to defend themselves. Recent developments have moved in all three directions. The FBI dramatically increased enforcement in 2025. FBI arrests rose 184%. I've heard Cash Patel talk about it.
0: Mm-hmm.
1: Voters also replaced several George Soros-backed prosecutors in jurisdictions such as L.A. and San Francisco. You've had that. And you have more people conceal carry than ever. And the biggest increase, blacks and Hispanics, to be able to protect themselves. Hispanics and blacks 2.6 times more likely than whites to conceal carry. So all that together, but Krugman's not going to mention that. He just says cruelty is the point.
0: Okay.
1: The Trump derangement syndrome for some people, I don't know that there is a cure for it. The way he's got it.
5: I don't know.
1: It's something,
5: wild.
1: Man. All right, it's that time. Do it a couple of times a day. Go around the table. May not be the biggest story out there, but it caught your attention. David, what's your story here?
0: Oh, James Tallarico. This is the white supremacist that Democrats nominated to represent Texas in the U.S. Senate. And, yeah, I mean, don't take my word for it. I mean, that's what Jasmine Crockett has said. He's a white supremacist. He's racist.
1: Yeah, that's what she said.
0: I'll tell you, man, I just found out. The one group he hates more than black people is rich people.
1: Really?
0: Uh-huh.
1: Okay, roll it.
4: Trickle-down economics is not a theory. It is theft. They have been stealing from all of us who have been doing the actual work in this economy. And for five decades, Republicans and too many Democrats have sold the false gospel of trickle-down economics. The idea that the best way to grow the economy is to let the rich get richer and forget about the rest of us.
1: That tired old line?
0: Elon Musk made a cafeteria worker a millionaire.
1: True.
0: I mean, so, yeah, you're wrong on that. I also really love that this racist-ass honky is out there saying that we contribute. Like, bro, what have you actually built?
1: Okay. Great question.
0: What have you contributed to the economy?
1: Yeah, they're getting rich off our backs.
0: Yeah, you're out working the fields, right?
1: Jeez. Absolutely. Look at his hands. Come on, it's just calloused.
5: Yeah, it's
1: a hard way. That's a working man.
5: Working man, right. Yep.
1: Uh-huh. Mm-hmm. All right, Scotty, what do you got for your story?
5: Our gold friend Jake Tapper has officially discovered the United States Secret Service's primary mission is protecting the president.
0: Yeah.
5: And he is simply aghast that they didn't also prioritize the safety of the traveling White House press corps.
0: This is, yeah, when he was leaving the Middle East, they had him fly out on a different plane.
5: Yeah, well, they had him in a catering truck.
0: Yeah.
5: I mean, the whole thing was
1: quite a thing, man.
5: Spy versus spy, right? I mean, it was crazy. So Jake tweeted out, so the USSS thought the threat against the president was strong enough to serendipitously remove him from the Air Force One, and then proceed to let the plane full of White House staffers and reporters take off and fly back to the U.S.
0: Mm-hmm.
5: Endangering them, but not the president.
0: Yeah.
5: Reporters are much more important than the president, according to Jake Tapper, I guess.
1: Apparently.
5: He's miffed. They had to fly back on the other plane.
1: Well, yeah, what do you think is going to happen?
0: Yeah.
5: The president wasn't even on the plane.
1: Wow, okay.
5: Poor reporters.
0: Like people saying, oh, yeah, this proves that he's just a coward. I don't know. It also may prove that the Secret Service recognizes that there have already been, what now, three attempts on,
5: yeah,
0: his life that we know of publicly.
5: He's in Turkey.
0: Yeah.
5: and not exactly a place that's real safe.
0: And Iran is going to look, he is their, like, number one target.
5: Yes.
0: And, yeah, I think yes. You get,
5: what an arrogant jackass thing to say. Golly. But right. How about the reporters?
0: Yes. Won't somebody think of the journalists? Okay.
1: For my story, I'm going to switch up here. I'm going to do this story. Two drivers of Mercedes AMG cars have filed a class action lawsuit against the company. Why? Say they suffered second-degree burn injuries from the AMG logo on the driver's seat after the logo got super hot from exposure to the sun. Oof. That's the high-performance subsidiary of Mercedes-Benz. Mm-hmm. So they argue that the front seats of these certain AMG models have a design defect where the raised metallic AMG logo is reasonably expected to come in contact with a driver's upper back, neck, or shoulder. So if your skin is exposed, like you're wearing something sleeveless, like a tank top, something like that, leaning against the logo can brand your skin.
5: Dang.
1: Like, literally. So they want Mercedes to compensate them for any medical expenses, pain, suffering, and emotional distress. They also want the company to pay for the other owners who have the hot logo removed from their cars.
5: If you get the Mercedes brand, you should get free oil changes for the rest of your life.
1: Well, instead of getting the tattoo, you just get the free brand with it.
5: Right.
1: Just let it sit in the sun there for a while. Right. I mean, sometimes you get in, whether it's a seatbelt, like the metal part.
0: Oh, yeah.
1: Then it hits your leg, and you're like, dang, that's freaking hot. But all of a sudden, you lean up against it, and it's like, shh, against your skin.
5: Yeah.
1: Yeah, we'll see if that lawsuit goes anywhere.
5: Good.
1: Yeah. Interesting. Dang. Of course, a lot of people are like, you own a Mercedes. I'm not going to feel that bad for you. You're doing all right.
5: Plastic surgery, man. You get rid of that.
1: Yeah, you'd be all right. Yeah. Okay, we got to get to Nimrods in the news in just a few, and a news update next.

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0: All right. The Mark Lee Van Camp and Robin Show. 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I seem to remember. But your body does. People notice that after switching to ghost bed, they sleep cooler, they get better support, they're not waking up as sore as they used to. My son's training for a marathon, by the way. He talks about the ghost bed, keeping him cool, because he's a sweat hog like you guys.
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0: News update, David Van Camp.
2: Oh man, there's more outrage now because there's newly released footage of an officer in Arkansas, a state trooper, tackling an 18-year-old black woman to the ground.

0: and punching her in the head after a traffic stop. Dang. Well, of course, it's causing anger and demands for a use of force investigation. So what happened was Alyssa Hackett was pulled over about 10:45 on August 1st, the evening, and she had been seen driving 71 miles an hour in a 60-mile-an-hour zone. Vehicle's hazard lights were on, also had an obscured license plate. And then as she was getting cuffed, she also had a bottle of booze in the front seat that was sealed, I think. But, as she was getting cuffed, well, she resisted arrest. And so, yeah, he took her to the ground. And then she kept resisting, and he hit her.
1: That's kind of what happens when you resist that way.
2: Yeah. Bad things are going to happen when you resist.
3: I thought certain people were told you just do what they tell you to do, and then it'll be all cool.
2: Well,
3: why are you
2: fighting? Also the rumor that if you resist, they let you go. That's not true.
3: We got to get to Nimrod. Here we go.
4: Found it. When the going gets tough.
5: Damn it, this is too hard.
4: The dumb get dumber.
6: All right, Dan.
4: It's Nimrod's in the News on the Martley, Van Camp, and Robbins Show.
5: I love the poorly educated.
3: All right. Nimrod's in the News. This is a different one, man. Out of California, a group of burglars broke into a freight train and fired shots at railway officers. In the Cajun Pass.
2: Wow.
3: This is like
2: the old West.
3: Yes, 6:30 in the evening. Officers for the Burlington Northern and Santa Fe Railway, my dad used to work, were fired upon by suspects trying to steal from the train.
2: Man.
3: In San Bernardino County. No officers hurt, thankfully, nor were any crew members. And now they're looking for these guys.
2: Jesse James is back.
3: No kidding. And wow. That's Nimrod's in the News.

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6: From ABC News, I'm Mike Dubusky. Admiral Brad Cooper is pushing back on reports of poor living conditions aboard the USS Abraham Lincoln, which hasn't been into port in more than 200 days. In a new op-ed in the Wall Street Journal, Cooper calls those reports old news after a visit to the ship currently stationed in the Arabian Sea. South Carolina and Nevada will kick off the 2028 Democratic primary calendar after the DNC approved changes to the schedule this weekend. ABC News contributor and former DNC chair Donna Brazile told ABC's This Week she supports the changes.
7: In Louisiana, we call it lagniappe. We added a little bit of something extra to the calendar. We wanted to make sure we included more battleground states.
6: But not all Democrats are on board.
8: New Hampshire has long prided itself in its first in the nation status, and they've had it in state.

0: law in New Hampshire for 5 decades now that its primary should come before any other in the country. In the 2024 cycle, the DNC tried to tell states that if they leapfrogged over others, they would be penalized, and that candidates who campaigned in those states could see penalties too. New Hampshire went ahead with its plan anyway. In theory, in 2028, New Hampshire could, again, cite its state law, try to go first, put this new schedule to the test, put the DNC to the test, see if they'll seat the delegates from that state.
1: ABC News national correspondent Stephen Portnoy. A day of cleanup in Indiana.
2: A natural disaster like this does not know city boundaries or county boundaries. We are truly all in this together, and we are here to assist one another.
1: Noblesville Mayor Chris Jensen there. Over the last few days, that state's been hit with heavy rain and flooding. At least 6 people have died as a result of the severe weather. Meanwhile, almost 200,000 people are without power in Hawaii as now Tropical Storm Lala continues to move west. A flash flood warning remains in effect for parts of Oahu, with rainfall rates of more than 1 inch per hour possible. At least 1 person died in that storm yesterday. 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
1: President Trump is facing new pushback over his executive order last week, making changes to the recommended schedule of vaccines for children. The order recommends the measles, mumps, and rubella vaccines now be split into 3 separate shots. Republican Senator Bill Cassidy responding on ABC's This Week.
8: Instead of the child getting you missing work to take your child to the doctor 2 times, you're doing it 6 times. And instead of the insurance company paying for 2 visits, it's now paying for 6 visits. Now, this is going to drive up the cost of your life, inconvenience you tremendously, and your child's getting 6 jabs, not 2.
1: There are renewed concerns about anti-Semitic hate crimes in New York City after an attack at a synagogue in Midtown Manhattan.
9: The peace and harmony of worship overcome by the look of fear induced by someone who wanted to disturb the peace. The congregation gasped as the man struck a 63-year-old woman in the face, security trying to remove him from the service. It happened as Central Synagogue was live streaming its Friday night Shabbat.
1: ABC's Anthony Carlo. And Italy's culture minister now says 3 artworks of extraordinary value have been stolen, valued between $80 and $90 million. I'm Mike Dubusky, ABC News.
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6: All right, let's do it. The Markley, Van Camp, and Robbins Show. Jamie Markley, David Van Camp, Scott Robbins. So let me get this straight. One of the things we learned over the weekend, all this woke stuff from 5-6 years ago, that was just woke crazy.
7: Oh, yeah.
6: We're beyond that now.
7: Yeah, we're gonna laugh it off now.
8: This is woke 2.0 now?
6: Apparently.
7: Yeah.
6: Because the beginning of woke was a little ridiculous.
7: Mm-hmm.
6: AOC is going to explain, Scott.
8: I was
6: going to
8: say, I need to hear this.
7: Well, yeah, so this is Socialist Representative Alexandria Ocasio-Cortez talking about another big primary tomorrow in Wisconsin with Socialist Francesca Hong apparently likely to win. She's a big supporter of abolishing prisons, defunding police, but is trying to moderate that now because she now doesn't believe things that she believed 5 minutes ago, or at least that's what she says. So AOC was on ABC with John Carl, who asked about the nutty policies that AOC and others have advocated for.
6: Yeah, good question.
9: These races ultimately are local, and all politics are local. My understanding is that that Francesca Hong has made clear her present stances to her electorate.
10: Yeah, she's moved away from a lot
9: right,
10: of that.
9: She's moved away from it. And I have a local city councilman that has this... saying woke one was crazy.
10: Woke one was crazy. Okay, that's
9: and,
10: true.
9: And I think that what's important is that we have to assess what
10: was it. I mean, did the movement
6: hold on a second?
7: Yeah.
6: What parts of woke one? Because parts of woke one are still in existence.
7: Well, yes.
6: Well, so what exactly are you talking about?
7: Well, and also, yeah, if you're talking explicitly about things like defund the police, reimagining law enforcement. That's not something you get to just laugh off now, because people died.
6: Freaking right they did.
7: As a result of this.
6: In multiple cities.
7: Yeah, that's not a, ha, ha, ha, ha, oh yeah, we got a little nutty there, didn't we?
6: Yeah, politically speaking. Okay, go on.
9: What
10: was it? I mean, did the movement go too far with some of those positions? I mean, you briefly supported the idea of defunding the police.
9: Well, you know, I think that... During this time, and especially during COVID, there was a huge opening of the Overton window. We were shut down. There was some of the highest unemployment rates that we have seen because of those shutdowns.
10: Yeah.
9: And I think that the doors were really open in trying to entertain any and every policy that was going to get us to a better place. And I actually think that the discussions that were had in that time were quite fruitful.
7: No, they weren't.
6: No, three jamokes on the radio could figure out common sense things like shutting down schools, bad idea.
7: Yeah.
6: The masking didn't make sense, especially for a 2-year-old.
7: Mm-hmm.
6: And defunding the police is absolutely insane.
7: Yes, it is. And letting people riot without challenge or pushback is also insane.
6: Correct.
7: And gets people hurt. Ruins lives. And I get so pissed off when I hear her and John Carl. Yeah, it was a little nutty there. No, because all I think about are the two women that we highlighted at the time, like this lady in West Philly in 2020 under woke one. Yeah, it was crazy.
6: Oh, this woman in Philly, this was just sad.
11: We're watching what we put together fall apart in a matter of minutes. We need some security on this land now, not tomorrow, not later, but I need you to get somebody down here to protect it so they won't go back in it.
7: Yeah, it was kind of crazy, woke one.
6: Yeah. When we were saying fiery but mostly peaceful and BLM forever, and yeah, we know that there was a crazy amount of looting going on, but it was a good time, though. Fruitful conversations.
7: Fruitful conversations. Let's hear from the lady in Minneapolis in 2020.
6: Oh, we go to Minneapolis now, okay.
12: How was last night?
13: Scary.
1: Oh, gosh.
11: I live in the high-rise right back here, and I seen them as they came down Lake Street. But then they turned and started coming over here, and I'm sitting up looking in my out my window. And they went straight to Office Max, the dollar store, and every store over here that I go to. I have nowhere to go now. I have no way to get there because the buses aren't running. These people did this for no reason. It's not gonna bring George back here. George is in a better place than we are. And last night, I'm going to be honest, I wish I was where George was, because this is ridiculous. These people are tearing up our livelihood. This is the only place I could go to shop. And now I don't have anywhere to go. I don't have anywhere to get there.
6: Yeah, fruitful conversation during that time.
7: Let's laugh it up. Let's laugh it up. I mean, hasn't that lady with her privilege ever heard that a riot is the language of the unheard?
6: That's right. That was used at that time.
8: God, is that sad.
7: Yes, it's terrible.
8: That mentally took me right back there, and I feel so terrible. I hope things turned out okay for her. I really do. God, that's terrible. Woke one. Shut up.
6: Oh, yeah.
8: Just sit down with your woke anything.
6: Well, people were trying to board up, you know, storehouse fronts, saying, BLM, we support.
7: Yes.
6: Please, we love black people. Please don't loot our place.
7: Well, or like black-owned business was scrawled across the front.
6: Yes.
7: Like, it's
8: like that was going to stop
7: like
8: them.
7: Like the blood of the lamb on Passover.
6: Yeah.
7: You know?
6: Exactly.
8: Yes. I thought the same thing. Yep.
6: That's exactly it.
8: You know, and the thing is, not only that, but it was the intimidation aspect of the whole thing. I mean, people were afraid to go shopping at a store they frequented their entire life because there were a bunch of people stirring around in the parking lot.
6: Well, yes.
8: You know, and this crap was just put up with.
6: Yeah, intimidation. And you, if you're driving a car just trying to get to work, you can't go through here.
8: We control this street now.
6: Right.
8: Are you kidding me?
7: And if you even dared to say what AOC just said, woke one was a little crazy. If you dared to say that at the time, you were a Nazi. You were a fascist. You were a white supremacist who wanted to kill black people. Screw AOC.
6: Oh, yeah.
7: Laughing about this now.
6: And you're supposed to be our leaders during this time.
7: Mm-hmm.
6: You already failed once. You don't get to fail again. Except for the nutty people that vote for you. I don't understand it.
8: I think there's such a short memory with a lot of people that they this kind of stuff, because we're seeing it. I mean, they forgot all about what happened. I mean, they're going to have a socialist run everywhere now.
6: Oh, yeah.
8: And winning a lot of times. So, you know.
6: So, woke one was crazy, but let's see. What else came out of woke? Oh, if you identify as the opposite sex just because you say it, it's so.
8: Yeah.
6: And the big topic of conversation now is the WNBA.
8: Yes. This makes my day, by the way.
6: Enes Kanter Freedom.
8: Yes.
6: Says, hey, I'm eligible now. I'm serious about this. Feel like, hey, he's just pretending. Well,
8: he's not alone.
6: This isn't everybody that's going down that road, really?
7: They're very transphobic, actually. I, for one, think that Enes Kanter Freedom is just a gorgeous, brave woman.
6: Well, and also Royce White.
7: Yeah.
6: Former first-round draft pick.
7: He got his first wig.
6: And he's feeling feminine.
7: Yeah.
6: Griff Jenkins was interviewing him on Fox. He didn't even know quite what to say, really.
3: Right now, I'm just having a blast in my feminine era. I never thought that I was a woman. You know, I've always trusted the science, and I thought I was a man my entire life. But, you know, after further review, a strong look at my personal preferences, it would appear that I am indeed sometimes identifying as a transgender woman. And I think it's only fair I get a chance to play with some of my queens here in the twilight of my career, my athletic prime.
6: Yes!
7: Absolutely. You go, girl.
6: Scotty Robbins, you've been wishing for this for a while?
8: I have, man. I called for it a long time ago, and I said, what's going to happen when this does happen? It would eventually is going to happen. You just had a feeling it would. You know, if for no other reason, they're making a point.
7: Well, they've got an all-hands-on-deck meeting at the league.
8: Yeah, and what are they going
7: to
8: do?
7: To decide, I mean, seriously, who the woman is.
8: Right, exactly, right.
1: Because what we were talking about this off air, what do you got to do? You got to figure out who's telling the truth and who's not.
8: Yeah, and how do you do that?
1: Hey, these guys are just acting.

0: head.
1: Yep.
0: And the thing, it was so disgusting. After the game, the Fever coach, she doesn't have her players' backs at all.
2: No, she's terrible, too.
0: Just, well, Johnny, she's a competitor. She's not going to let any free layup. I don't think it was intentional or targeted.
2: How can you see that?
0: Are you joking
2: right,
0: me?
2: Right, exactly.
0: Yeah, and Sophie Cunningham wasn't having it either. Said, yeah, it's intentional. I mean, I think when people play the Fever, we're nationally televised. There's a lot of eyes on us, and people just want attention, and that's her just trying to get attention. Clearly, I think it was unnecessary. Never spoken to her, have no beef with her, but I guess she just has some pent-up stuff, so get your bleep off. That's fine. I can take it. And she got right back up.
2: Yep.
0: She's not going to stay down. So, yeah, that's... And then there was a funny WNBA joke, David.
1: Oh, yeah. Well, this guy, David Burge, Iowa Hawk blog on X, he's a big Iowa sports fan, loves Caitlin Clark, and he's had it with the WNBA because they're going after her, in spite of making the league relevant, actually. Oh, in spite of her, yeah, doing that. Another account on X, Heavens FX, turned one of his Twitter rants into an AI-generated 60 Minutes commentary.
0: Oh, wow. I haven't heard this. Have you seen it?
1: Nope.
0: Okay, roll it.
3: This is not a women's sports league. It's a joyless, angry, violent, race-obsessed, nonstop 2T18 Oberlin struggle session filled with entitled lunatics unable to survive without someone else picking up the bill. They whine when they don't get attention and whine 10 times harder when they do. They whine hardest about the problematic new fans who quadrupled their pay, tripled their TV audiences, increased franchise valuations by 10 times, got them charter jets, and staved off their inevitable bankruptcy for 10 years or so.
0: By the way, does this give you 60 Minutes vibes or classic Paul Harvey
2: classic
0: vibes?
2: Classic Paul Harvey.
0: Me too.
2: When it started, I'm like, where did he find this?
0: All right, there's more.
3: I sincerely hope they achieve their dream of exercising themselves of CC and all those dreaded new fans and return to their beloved Paradise Lost of half-empty 1,000-seat high school gyms attended by girl fight fetishists with giveaway tickets printed on Subway sandwich receipts.
0: Good day. It's also Mashup Monday.
1: Yes, it is.
2: I love that.
0: That was great.
2: Oh, my gosh.
0: What do we have for Mashup Monday?
1: Well, we've got an interesting one here from Wax Audio, the Final Countdown versus Smells Like Teen Spirit.
0: Oh, never heard it. Let's do it.

0: All right. Diddly-dee. Diddly-dee-dee.
1: Sorry to the affiliates, we ran over just a little, but you couldn't stop that.
0: No, you can't.
1: You can't even hope to contain it. The five stories we're watching today, much more straight ahead.
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7: The Markley Van Camp and Robbins Show. 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
8: Number five. Former NBA player Enes Kanter Freedom has officially declared for the 2027 WNBA draft, sending a formal letter to the league's office. In his announcement video,

0: He was wearing a shirt that read, "Invest in women, pay women, hire women." The league is apparently meeting now to come up with a definition for woman.
1: Hilarious.
2: Yeah, dang it. I can't wait to hear the definition once it comes.
1: I bet it's going to be what you would call McGurkin.
2: Yeah. Oh, I'm sure it'll be full of McGurkin. It'll be some sort of test when they're 5 years old, and there'll be some nonsense wrapped up in it. Yeah, it's going to be fun, though.
0: Number four, Todd Blanche officially confirmed as the U.S. Attorney General. Number three, French authorities have arrested 420 people, including 166 minors, who are accused of setting those fires amid the country's worst wildfire season since World War II.
2: 420 people?
0: Yeah.
1: Why would they do that?
0: Well, they say intentional or unintentional. So, you know, outdoor encampments among migrants, things like that. Mm-hmm. Or just good old-fashioned jihadi. I don't know. Number two, Make D.C. Safe and Beautiful Task Force. That's a thing, and it's going to be marking its first anniversary tomorrow after making more than 16,000 arrests since it launched. And then number one, per the Wall Street Journal, President Trump is talking about winding down the war with Iran to get the Strait of Hormuz open without securing any sort of firm nuclear deal.
1: Yeah.
2: Okay.
1: Did you see J.D. Vance over the weekend saying, "We're in the middle of this"?
2: Mm-hmm. Yeah.
1: Like, nobody wants to hear that.
0: Yeah.
1: And you can say whatever you want at this point, but it has not been good, the messaging from the beginning to where we are now.
2: Which is unusual, considering.
1: Yeah.
2: You know, I mean.
1: Yeah.
2: Well, I heard him say that, too, and I'm like, well, man, that's a bad message for midterms.
1: Oh, yeah.
3: Scott!
2: Well, it is. Yeah. Talk to your guy. Set him down. Look, dude, don't say that.
0: 4 to 6 weeks.
1: I know, man.
2: I know, Dave.
1: That's why I know. In the beginning I said I thought it would be done. And then it was, you know, we talked about this the other day. I'm like, yeah, by Memorial Day. Well, certainly by the 4th of July.
0: Yeah.
1: Big 250. Yes. And it's like, man, the messaging has been, there's no other way to say it. It's been really bad.
3: James!
1: I'm here to help, not to hurt.
2: Yeah, well,
1: but people talk about it all the time. If you don't think Republicans are talking about that all the time, you're not talking to people.
2: No, they are.
0: Oh, yes. I got a couple of guys that I know who were all about it when it started.
1: Yes.
0: And then they've been like, what are we doing here? To the point where, I mean, there are guys, at least one of them that I know, one of the biggest MAGA dudes I know. It's like, this is embarrassing.
1: Well, one of the problems has been like, oh, we're going to hit them so hard. And then all of a sudden, you're, well, they're hurting financially so bad, we're just going to just let this sort of roll out.
2: Mm-hmm. Which they are, by the way. Yeah.
1: There's been that sort of back and forth for a long time.
2: Well, if the Democrats weren't running all these loony candidates, I'd be more concerned.
0: Yeah.
1: Yeah, they're helping the Republicans.
2: They
1: out.
2: Are.
1: There's
2: no
1: doubt about that.
2: All these nut jobs that are, you know, running and winning the primaries.
1: A clip of one of them we'll get to. And then the back and forth with Margaret Brennan, CBS, and Jay Bhattacharya. This was crazy about COVID, all coming up.
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6: 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Progress begins with birds. 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
1: Markley, Van Camp, and Robin Show. Thanks so much for being here. I'm Jamie Markley, the Gen Xer. David Van Camp is the millennial and the sexy boomer in the Foo Fighters t-shirt. Scott Robbins.
2: Yes,
1: we'll
2: sir.
1: Explain that later.
2: Yeah.
1: Got to get to this nut saying, yeah, tax the hell out of millionaires and we'll just figure it all out later.
0: Yeah, the Democratic Socialists of America are having a big moment right now, winning Democrat primaries all over the place. And as their brand grows, they're showing everyone how actually dumb they really are. They speak aspirationally, for sure. Mm-hmm. And they have convinced a lot of dopes, especially in higher education, that they know what they're doing. But man, the nuts and bolts are just not there. DSA co-chair Megan Romer did an interview with David Remnick from The New Yorker and tried to explain their tax the rich plan.
1: Okay.
13: But we do believe in taxing the hell out of millionaires. Yeah, absolutely.
14: Well, what does taxing the hell out of them mean?
13: Yeah, you know, I don't have like a solid,
14: but shouldn't you? If you're the co-chair, of the DSA, shouldn't you be more specific than just taxing the hell out of something? What exactly do you mean?
13: So again, it's democracy, right? And we have to look at what we need to spend and what we need. We don't want to depend on the existence of millionaires because that means people are still getting exploited. We need to look at what we need to pay for in the interim, what sort of tax base we need for that to happen, and then and build from there.
1: No. No, this is like middle school or high school.
2: No, yes.
1: Bunch of kids with ideas.

0: then you ask them, okay, how is that exactly going to work? Mm-hmm. And there's no good answer.
1: Yeah.
0: That's what it reminds me of. We'll
2: figure it out later.
1: Because those are the kind of things that sound intelligent or lofty, yes, or ideal in the safety of a faculty lounge, but the real world actually asks questions like, how? How do you, right, do this? For what purpose do you do this?
0: Yeah. And in the end, what is it? It's a bunch of younger people that are overeducated and underemployed.
1: Yes.
0: They're not making much money because the degrees they have don't mean a whole lot.
2: I thought they were safe if they were just millionaires. I thought sandwiches wanted to do billionaires and trillionaires.
0: Well, that's because he is a millionaire.
2: Okay.
0: It used to be millionaires a billionaire, yeah, but then he is a millionaire, so it's just billionaire.
2: Yeah. Okay. Just, yeah, checking, because, you know, a lot of those guys are.
0: Okay. And you know the dude from The New Yorker is on the left.
1: Yes, he is.
0: And he's like this voice of reason. Like, this is the funniest part of this whole thing.
3: What does taxing the hell out of them mean?
0: What does it mean?
4: Yeah, you know, I don't have like a solid,
0: I don't have a solid.
1: Yeah, but shouldn't you?
0: There's got to be a coherent plan. You're the co-chair of this political party.
2: But that excites the minions when they hear that.
0: Oh, it's great.
2: Tax the millionaires.
0: Well, it sounds good, and then I get free stuff. Yay!
2: Yeah, but
0: how does it work?
2: Again, nothing is free, man.
0: That's when being an adult really is a challenge, huh?
2: Golly.
0: Man, oh, man. conversation over the weekend. Margaret Brennan brings on Jay Bhattacharya, National Institutes of Health. Gosh. You know, he was blackballed during COVID.
2: Yes.
0: But she wants to talk about... Well, she sets it up. I'll just roll it and we'll get it.
5: He was a combat veteran, a United States Marine who had just graduated 5 months prior from the police academy. Yeah. Three kids left behind. The shooter was motivated by misinformation about the COVID vaccine. That is why he shot over 100 bullets into the windows of the CDC. Is enough being done to counter this kind of misinformation?
0: Okay. So that's the premise. This happened in Atlanta. And she wants to bring this up to Bhattacharya. What can you do about the COVID misinformation? And she's armed with what RFK Jr. has said in the past. And
6: I should start with, I got to talk with Officer Rose's wife a few months back. One of the first things I did is to honor him and his sacrifice in protecting the people that work at the CDC, the amazing people who work at the CDC, was we renamed the street that leads, mm-hmm, into the CDC after him. And it was a really nice event. I'll tell you, the thing is,
0: good.
6: I want to focus my attention on Officer Rose because I think what the shooter did was horrific. And I think you could talk about why shooters do things, but really fundamentally...
5: Well, his father said he was brainwashed about the COVID vaccine and thought it was making him suicidal.
6: The shooter puts the emphasis on somebody who's... I think we shouldn't be putting our emphasis on...
5: No, I am on misinformation about vaccines.
6: I think the key thing is...
0: Okay, do you follow this so far? Public.
2: Yeah.
0: She wants to go on misinformation.
2: Mm-hmm. Was the reason.
0: Yes.
2: Yep.
0: Because he thought the COVID vax was making him suicidal.
2: Okay.
0: But you know what? I mean, we're all sitting here, I think, having the same reaction. You are talking about misinformation?
1: Well, there's
0: something around COVID?
1: Right. Of course, there's that side of it. But also, like, crazy people do crazy things.
0: Exactly.
1: And latch on to things. And I don't know how it's the Trumpster's responsibility. Because, one, he's at odds with a lot of his own supporters on the vaccine.
0: Yep.
1: Trump is.
0: Yes, he is.
1: And I don't understand. What's the central argument, though, that she's trying to make in terms of, like, this being the fault, this shooter being motivated by the Trump administration or something?
0: Let it play out a little bit. I know this is a longer clip, but I think this is a fun little exercise. Go.
6: In public health. That happened in part because of a lot of, frankly, even on this network and on other networks, there was a particular single point of view put across during the COVID pandemic about how, that led to things that really did cause harm to people. The school closures is probably the number one thing.
5: This is not a productive line of claims. We covered COVID in depth on this program like no other Sunday show did.
6: I'm not blaming you specifically. What I'm saying is, you want to talk about misinformation, the kinds of decisions and sort of the public sort of face of public health during the pandemic led to many people losing trust in public health.
5: The Trump administration officials.
6: No, I mean like Biden. So Biden, for instance,
5: the pandemic began under the Trump administration.
6: Just so we're clear, the Biden administration censored me, right? They've sent out direct attacks on people who disagreed on the COVID, on sort of whether the COVID vaccine stopped it.
5: RFK Jr. called the COVID vaccine the deadliest vaccine ever made. That is misinformation, and we're not being clear about that. And I think that is dangerous. Wouldn't you agree,
0: Margaret? Okay, now he's had it.
2: Mm-hmm. Well,
0: and he's going about this in a very nice, gentlemanly sort of way, and then. Here we go.
6: The Biden administration censored people and said, look, you can't even talk about COVID vaccine harms. Yeah, and I'm talking about why you have the kind of distrust that's led to the kind of problems that we're talking about earlier in public health. That distrust was not caused by President Trump. It wasn't caused by Bobby. It was caused by a lot of sort of really
5: misinformation,
6: often spread by the government itself regarding natural immunity, closure of schools, closures of mask mandates. People lost their jobs because of these vaccine mandates that didn't make any public health sense.
0: Yes. So she's trying to, she thinks she's got a gotcha with this whole thing, which is why to bring him on. And then he just sort of flips it on her. I don't know how she couldn't see that coming. With the lack of self-awareness on something like that is amazing to me.
2: How do you make a statement like the harm caused by the vaccination is misinformation? How do you come to that conclusion right now?
0: It's one of the most underreported stories our entire history of being on this planet.
2: 100% agree with you. Yeah.
0: Yes.
2: I mean, how do you just make that bold statement? Like, that's misinformation. No one harmed by the vaccine.
0: And then she said, and this segment brought to you by Pfizer.
2: Yeah.
0: Well, she didn't, but she might as well. All right, it's that time. We do it a couple of times a day. Go around the table. It may not be the biggest story out there, but it caught your attention. You want to bring it in. David, today, what's your story?
1: Well, Michigan, of course, has a bit of a mess on its hands with Abdul El-Sayed running, this left-wing Islamist, whose political, faction or political support, the coalition, basically really, really, really hates the Jews. I know he's saying, no, we don't hate the Jews. We just hate Zionists and people who think Israel has a right to exist and also the Jews.
0: Right.
1: But we don't hate the Jews. I mean, it's at the point where the Democrat Attorney General of Michigan, Dana Nessel, is talking about she's skipping their primary. I'm sorry, not the primary, the convention.
2: Yeah.
1: Right. Because she doesn't feel safe because she's Jewish. Mm-hmm. And she was on MS Now talking about this.
7: Yeah. Do I have some things I'd like to talk to you, Abdul, about? Certainly. You know, I want to talk about some of the language that he uses on the campaign trail. And I also want to speak to him about some of the surrogates that he uses that, you know, are concerning to some.
1: Yeah.
0: Yeah. It's a big problem.
2: It is.
1: Well, he's, you know, campaigning with Hassan Piker, the America Deserved 9/11 guy, and
0: oh yeah,
1: I'll have a clip.
0: I'll have a clip for you later. He's trying to distance himself from him at the same time, not alienate anybody that likes him. That's another
2: tightrope to walk there, isn't it?
0: It is.
2: Yeah.
0: Yes. All right, Scotty, what do you got for your story?
2: Nearly 30 years after rapper Tupac Shakur was fatally shot in Vegas, the only person ever charged in his killing is set to go on trial. Finally, Dwayne Keffi D. Davis scheduled to stand trial beginning Monday today. On a murder charge that in 1996, he wasn't responsible for pulling the trigger, but he was responsible for organizing it.
0: Okay.
2: That's what the charge is anyway. And he wrote a book about it, essentially saying, yeah, I was the guy that we organized it. And so the prosecution's like, well, wait a minute, we're going to go ahead and bring you up on these charges then. And he said he would not rat out who the trigger man was, won't do it. Because that's the code of the street, man.
0: Yeah.
2: But we'll see what happens here. But prosecutors are hoping to prove that he called all the shots and even provided the gun that was used. Davis has acknowledged being in the Cadillac when the shooting took place, discussed the killing in interviews, and in his 2019 memoir, Compton Street Legend, which is him. Prosecutors say these statements help establish the role in the attack. It's taken them a long time to gather all this information, but they feel like they have enough now for a conviction. Stay tuned. The Tupac story is not over yet.
0: Okay. We'll want you to educate everybody on the big battle between West Coast and East Coast.
2: Well, I don't know if I can do that or not. I don't know if I'm quite ready for that yet, but I did find it kind of interesting that 30 years later, somebody's going to be brought up on charges.
0: Yeah, something. For my story, there was a new poll asking people what they think would it be a good thing if you could be traded at work the way athletes are.
2: Interesting.
0: Like what if you were traded for one department to another?
2: Okay.
0: Or like old school way, one radio station to another. So yeah, we're not like, if we think we got a good trade here. Here, you take Robbins, and we get back, I don't know, Joe Jamoke.
2: And the first graduate from a broadcast school.
1: Yeah, right.
0: 23% of people said they would have a positive reaction to being traded. 6% say they would love it if it would happen.
2: Well, I think they think they're going to a better place. Yeah,
0: exactly. 17% said they'd have somewhat negative feeling. 29% said they'd be very upset. And a lot of people didn't know what to think about it, one way or another. But they said younger adults were more likely to like the idea.
2: I want the 10 and 5 rule applied then. 10 years in the business, 5 years in the same place. I get to veto it.
0: Yeah, that's got to be in the contract, though.
2: Yeah.
0: They thought that that was the case. Younger people would be more likely to do it because they'd be less rooted in an area.
1: Well, also, you definitely have the grass is greener syndrome when you're Absolutely. Younger.
2: Yeah.
1: More than when you're like middle age and then older when, you know, life has kicked you in the, you know, enough times.
2: Beating you down.
0: Yeah. Oh, yeah, enough of meet the new boss, same as the old boss, sort of. You kind of know. All right.
2: Learn how to flinch.
0: That's one of your favorite lines of all time.
2: It is, yes.
0: Well, you worked for a guy one time that he had a little problem with the booze.
2: A little problem?
0: I'm just
2: 4:30 in the morning and you're sleeping on your desk in your office. What tipped me off?
0: He might have yelled at you a few times.
2: Oh, my God.
0: Oh, man. A guy breaks into a plane? Nimrods, this is Jamie Markley, and you're listening to News Talk 550 KTSA and FM 107.1. Stay connected.
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0: finances work, so I'm going to retire. 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I'm going to retire. I'm super happy. There's other people we've got that are 70 that are working, and they're like, I love it. I love going, well, don't stop. 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
9: President Trump posting on Truth Social just now. I see that representatives of the Islamic Republic of Iran are asking for compensation for the damage done to them during the last 5 month military conflict, even though it was never mentioned in any of our negotiations or meetings. But it is an interesting idea, because now I am likewise demanding compensation from Iran for all of the people they have killed and gravely wounded with their roadside bombs and many conflicts for which they are famous. I think just let's bomb the bridges and the power plants and just get this thing over with.
8: We'll see, man. I know people are getting tired of it. I know it's complicated and all that, but man, oh man. People are losing patience. More on that later. We got to get to Nimrod. Here we go.
11: When the going gets tough.
12: Damn it, this is too hard.
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12: I love the poorly educated.
8: All right. Nimrod's the News. We go to Florida. Fort Lauderdale, where 32-year-old Samuel Lackey broke into a JetBlue plane.

0: an Airbus A320 while it was grounded for maintenance. He didn't have a boarding pass or anything. Plane wasn't even in service. He just climbed a fence where the plane was being worked on, and he snuck onto it, apparently to take a nap.
1: Well, it was...
2: You want to get on an airplane to sleep well?
0: Yeah, apparently.
2: Huh.
1: Recline the seat.
0: It was all caught on camera. Police found him sleeping on the plane.
1: Wow.
0: And it can't be just because he wanted to take a nap. He was charged with unarmed burglary, criminal mischief, and interrupting or impairing critical infrastructure. Bond at 10 grand.
1: Anybody lock those things when they leave?
0: Well, you got maintenance. You know, maybe it's like, just leave it unlocked so they can come up there. It's not that comfortable. And that's Nimrod.
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10: From ABC News, I'm Mike Dubusky. Admiral Brad Cooper, after a visit to the USS Abraham Lincoln yesterday, now says what he saw aboard that aircraft and carrier was awe-inspiring, and that reports of poor living conditions are old news. It comes after military officials said a small number of service members on the ship have received mental health treatment. The USS Abraham Lincoln hasn't made port in more than 200 days. ABC's Jay O'Brien says Democrats are now calling for an investigation.
11: We know that it's an issue for Democrats up on the Hill. It's something that they want to do oversight on. I think the interesting dynamic of this carrier is that it comes during a recess. And so there are members of Congress, Republican members of Congress, who are typically pro-military. Often we come to them on military issues that have not been forced to have to discuss this. The chairman of the Armed Services Committees in both the House and the Senate, for example, the chairman of the Intelligence Committees. And so this issue, I expect, unless the carrier gets swapped out before they return, is still going to be potent. I'm looking to see what they say.
10: The foreign ministers of eight countries are now out with a joint statement condemning Israel's rejection of the 15-point Gaza peace plan proposed by President Trump's Board of Peace. Now, two Israeli sources tell ABC News Jared Kushner, the president's son-in-law, is going to meet with Israeli Prime Minister Benjamin Netanyahu tomorrow. Severe weather continues to hammer parts of Hawaii as Tropical Storm Lala passes south of the island of Kauai. ABC News meteorologist Leslie Lopez.
6: Most of the threat for the big island is over, most of it. However, we could still see, after it rains, we could still see mudslides and debris flows, even though it's not actively raining. The soil is just so saturated and soft. So while most of the rain threat is over in terms of flooding, some of that is going to start to recede. Now we still have to worry about mudslides and also landslides. Now there are flash flood warnings out towards some of the island chain. Honolulu's in there. Tropical storm warnings as well for the rest of the island chain.
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10: Opening arguments are expected to begin tomorrow in the trial of Dwayne Keith D. Davis, the alleged former gang leader accused of orchestrating the murder of Tupac Shakur. ABC News legal contributor Bernanda Villalona says all eyes will be on the defense.
17: The defense doesn't have to give an opening statement, but if they do give an opening statement, I want to know whether they're going to allege a defense such as an alibi. I want to know whether they're going to say that the memoir and every interview that Keith D. has given is a lie, that they were only giving those interviews in order to make money.
10: Tupac was shot and killed in Las Vegas nearly 30 years ago. The city council in Raleigh, North Carolina this week will consider a new curfew for teenagers in an effort to curb violence in the city. Police Chief Rico Boyce says
18: curfew by itself is not the answer, is not the fix. We must couple that with other activities, other proven activities that can really help keep our youth safe as well as keep our community safe.
10: And your next pack of M&Ms may look a little different as the Mars Company has removed artificial coloring in favor of natural dyes. The company's Claire Hewitt says some of the colors have been a struggle to recreate.
19: Blue is the challenge. There aren't very many blue vegetables. We're using something called spirulina. That spirulina is a tricky thing to handle at scale. But I want to reassure everybody they're not going away.
10: Changes come after new recommendations from the health secretary. Mike Dubosky, ABC News.
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0: The Markley, Van Camp, and Robbins Show. 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
1: I just realized all three of us have ball caps on today.
0: Mm-hmm. We're cool.
1: I know, we're like the ball cap trio.
0: Or we're all bald. One of the two. What does it matter? What does it matter?
1: Yeah, it doesn't matter.
0: So you watch the Today Show. I watch Good Morning America. I haven't even asked you this question yet, Scott. Did they talk anything about the Fauci text?
1: I'm glad you mentioned that because I paid attention today. I saw nothing.
0: Nothing on Good Morning America. And they did the whole story about the new guidelines for kids and the vaccines.
1: Yeah.
0: And how parents are confused and it's terrible.
1: Oh, yeah.
0: But nothing on the Fauci text, which is kind of wild.
1: We said this yesterday. Are they going to do it? And they didn't. Which doesn't surprise me, but kind of surprises me. Does that make sense?
2: It's a pretty big deal.
1: That's what I thought too, David.
2: Surprise
0: you. Yesterday you said they have to.
1: Yeah, I didn't say that, right? I say that? Or did David say that?
0: I thought you said that.
1: I think David said that. Maybe I said that.
2: I didn't
1: that.
2: Say that, no.
1: No, I said it. Okay, right. I said it. I said it. My lips were moving.
2: I've got insanity in my headphones right now.
1: Right, I know.
2: You got this guy who is like the face of the pandemic response and then the vaccine rollout and all of that. And in private, he's saying, yeah, there is actually a risk of miscarriage in the first trimester, especially after the second COVID vaccine shot.
0: It was interesting because Kayleigh McEnany was on Fox last night. And you know, she was the press secretary at the time, also pregnant, and talked about, you know, what was the breaking news story yesterday.
21: Well, I was serving in the White House when Dr. Anthony Fauci was dictating what to do and what not to do during a once-in-a-generation pandemic.
0: Mm-hmm.
21: I was in the Situation Room, I was in the Oval Office, and I was in the halls of the West Wing. After the Senate released more than 1,000 pages of Fauci's diaries, today we get a first glimpse into his private text messages. From a trove of 34,000 texts and 522 voicemails.
0: 522 voicemails.
1: Yeah.
0: Can't wait to see what's in there. Anyway, go ahead.
21: Senator Ron Johnson has released just one text exchange, and boy, is it explosive. Quote, I asked around a bit more, and another issue came up that you need to be aware of, Fauci wrote. Since many people have significant cytokine storms and fever after the second dose, this theoretically could be associated with miscarriage in the first trimester.
0: Okay. Yeah, that's pretty explosive.
2: Mm-hmm.
0: And not only, I don't want to seem like I'm not concerned about the pregnant women and the miscarriage, because, of course, that is of most importance. But I don't think any of us heard anything about the spikes and the fever either.
2: Mm-hmm. No, we did at the time that there was a side effect that you could feel a little sick, a little under the weather.
0: But just, it was very minor.
2: Yeah.
1: But like other vaccines you get.
0: Like very, very minor.
1: Right.
0: It was downplayed quite a bit.
2: Yeah.
1: Yes.
0: Now, if you go back to Fauci, now those texts were January 2021. And you listen to him February 2021 and him saying this.
23: The FDA, as part of the typical follow-up you have following the initial issuing of an EUA, have found thus far, and we got to be careful, but thus far, no red flags about that, about pregnant women.
0: Yeah. Thus far, no red flags?
2: Yeah.
0: That's unbelievable.
1: Yep.
0: And how can you call yourself a news organization if you don't cover that story? It's
1: disgusting. They didn't.
0: Because seriously, that's one of the reasons we have such divide in this country.
2: Mm-hmm.
0: Because of news media. Because if everyone at least had the facts, it would be very helpful. Because there are plenty of loony liberals that would be absolutely infuriated that Fauci knew this and didn't tell anybody. But the chances are they'll never know it. So you have that.
2: Yeah.
1: Well, yeah, but we do know that RFK is dangerous.
0: Well, yes.
1: Yeah, we learned that today.
0: Uh-huh. Of course, again and again and again. So, Kayleigh had on former CDC Director Robert Redfield and asked about these risks and what he knew at the time, all of that.
24: Yeah, it's very unfortunate that there wasn't greater transparency. I was never an advocate of vaccinating pregnant women because, as you know, the vaccine for COVID did not prevent infection. And, you know, younger people were really not at risk for bad outcomes. So when you talk about arguing risk versus benefit, clearly if there was concern, which I think there really was legitimate concern, when you get a booster or second or third injection from the COVID vaccine, you could precipitate what we call a cytokine storm. That is to overactivate your immune system, and that could have had negative consequences. It should have been shared in a transparent way where people could argue about the risk-benefit ratio and make their own decision.
0: Yeah. Well, I'll have more clips from him later on because he talks about how Fauci and they all tried to protect the whole wet market theory when they knew that there was no way it could have come from a wet market. It came from the lab. They were trying to protect themselves.
2: Yeah.
0: And they thought they knew better than everybody else instead of just giving people the information about the vaccines. And now you have, you know, a lot of people in the country that are vaccine hesitant. And Redfield doesn't like that.
2: Mm-hmm.
0: He is a big proponent for vaccines, but he wants to arm people with the information and let them make their own decision.
1: Well, which was part of the deal. I mean, they said, hey, listen, the harm that's been done to the health community in this country is irreparable.
0: Oh, it's been years.
1: Years, mm-hmm. decades.
0: Oh, yeah.
1: I mean, it's really something. And to just disregard that.
0: Well, I watched them do it this morning with the whole guidelines for kids.
1: Mm-hmm. I know.
0: Anyway, we'll get to more of that a little bit later. Big election day today, David.
2: Oh, yeah, it is. You've got Francesca Hong, the socialist who's running as a Democrat in Wisconsin. It looks like she's probably going to win the primary.
0: Yes.
2: She is a nut. She tweeted a whole lot of things about, defunding the police and all this. And the DSA, Democratic Socialists of America, they're having a moment right now because a lot of their candidates or candidates that align with them are winning primaries. So this was Dr. Frances Gill. I don't know what she has a PhD in. I don't believe that she is a medical doctor. She was on NBC4 Los Angeles to talk about the national platform. And this just goes off the rails in a hurry because the anchor, who's a very skeptical older guy, is like, hey, what about this defunding the police and getting rid of prisons? Do you really believe that?
0: Okay, roll it.
4: Well, what I would say is that we're dramatically overspending on police right now.
5: I understand, but the goal is to defund the police department so we don't need them in the future.
4: I think it's what we really want to see is a horizon where folks are not reliant on armed enforcement to meet our public safety needs.
5: Right. But it says defund police on the website. That's your goal. And also to get rid of prisons and jails, correct?
4: Yes.
5: So if my daughter is assaulted and raped, is there any agency that would seek to find her assailant and bring him to justice?
4: Of course, yeah, of course.
5: What would
4: absolutely
5: it be if not police, and where would he be if not a jail?
4: So I guess I really want to avoid getting kind of caught into these hypotheticals and talk more about the reality that we're actually facing right now, which is that we're spending in...
0: Hypothetical? You think no one ever gets raped?
1: You just said it. I mean, it's not hypothetical.
0: It happens every day.
1: You said you want to get rid of prisons. You said you want to get rid of cops.
0: So how does that work?
1: Yeah.
0: My goodness.
4: Which is that we're spending absolutely outrageous amounts of money on police and policing, and we're not spending money on things that actually make people safe and feel safe, which is things like actually well-lit streets, the streetlights in Los Angeles. Everybody agrees it's a huge problem. Things like mental health care and substance use, use treatment. So things that drive people to commit crimes and to that make our society less safe, we're not doing anything about the root causes.
0: Oh,
2: root causes. Root causes. Yes. So is she... She's actually making the case that some rapists have no choice but to rape because there aren't enough streetlights where
0: that's
2: they
0: right
2: live.
0: Oh, yeah, if they just had that.
2: It's like,
1: stop crime in its tracks. Like, there were streetlights.
2: Like the rapist guy, he's like, oh, man, I'm going to totally go out and do some raping. Oh, what's that, a streetlight? Never mind. I don't feel the need to go out and do that now.
0: Well, and spending money on substance abuse issues, that would include alcohol, right?
1: Well, yeah.
0: Well, when you were a drunk, Scott, if someone just would have helped, you wouldn't have been raping all them people.
1: For the record, I raped no one.
0: I know, I'm joking.
1: Okay.
0: But it's just ridiculous.
1: People hear what they want to hear. I just want to clear that up right now.
0: That is one of the stupidest things I've ever heard.
1: It is dumb. It's so dumb.
0: Wow.
1: Well, that's their answer to everything. Throw money at it.
0: Oh, yeah.
1: You know, so.
0: I thought it was funny because you know, Trump was asked a question about the midterms and the Democratic Socialists, and he was talking about some of these candidates yesterday. This was part.
3: These are people that have been not successful. They're people that have been, in many cases, failures. They come from other failed countries, and they come here and they tell us how to run our country. They come from places like, I won't mention because I don't want to get myself into a controversy, but they come from countries that are not great. They come from, let's

0: And we don't want our police to be paid anymore. They want our police down to, like, almost nothing.
1: No, because we have streetlights, and that's going to stop the raping.
2: Well, of course.
1: Jeez.
3: Journey was ahead of their time with streetlights and people. Steve Perry knew.
1: Well, yeah. Song about San Francisco, when the right. lights go down in the city, yeah. the raping happens.
4: Yeah.
3: Well, I think that was the lyric that was left out.
1: Oh, was it?
3: Yeah.
1: Got it.
4: They thought that was a little bit, that wouldn't be radio friendly, you know?
1: Yeah, probably so. Another thing from the left, and this is, it's getting funnier by the day with the WNBA, the dudes in women's sports.
4: Yeah.
1: And Enos Kanter Freedom.
4: Mm-hmm.
1: Says he's going to be ready for the draft, and he posted a workout video.
4: This is a former NBA player. He posted a video of him working out. He's got no shirt on. You know, he's ripped. He's a professional athlete.
1: Mm-hmm.
4: Getting ready to go to the WNBA, and the caption was, "Let the transition to the WNBA begin. Rules are rules. #let freedom play." And this was the soundtrack to the video.
1: Okay, roll it.

0: spaghetti life.
1: I think he is a stunning and brave woman.
2: Yes, he is. Oh, yes, yeah. She is. I got to make sure I get the gender.
3: You want to be respectful, right?
2: Yeah.
3: Oh, yeah. Okay. Yeah, the whole vaccine issue, a big topic today. We'll get to that. And the five stories we're watching straight ahead.
4: San Antonio's conservative superstation. 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
4: The Marcy Van Camp and Robin Show. Jamie Marcy, David Van Camp, Scott Robbins, and now the five stories we're watching today.
5: Number five, the Seattle City Council's Finance Committee has approved $300,000 in a one-time taxpayer funding grant for different community organizations to support people described as trans refugees. Nothing else really
6: trans
5: going
6: refugees.
5: On. These are people who are...
6: Oh, let the state that they're... Frowned upon and
5: yes,
6: into a state where they're not? Okay.
5: They flocked to Seattle because Seattle's going to help them out with, you know, housing and food and that kind of stuff. I think it's more like they're attracted to the free stuff than anything else. But all right,
6: bath
5: whatever.
6: Bombs, wake makeup.
5: Yeah, right. Number four, Tyler Boebert, Representative Lauren Boebert's oldest son, has been arrested on charges of sexual exploitation of a child. Now, it's kind of interesting how this came out now, like 2 years or 3 years after the fact. It's related to him, I guess 2 years, yeah. It's related to him filming a sex tape he made with a 17-year-old when he was 18. The two also committed robbery together. They were accomplices. I mean, the guy, he's a dirtbag for sure. But yeah, you read the headline, it's like, whoa, hold on a second, what happened here? Well, no, he was 18, she was 17. The girl's mom, though, called the cops because somebody posted that video to Instagram. Mm. So,
4: whoa.
5: Yeah.
4: The sex tape?
5: Yes.
6: Yeah.
4: I thought that was against Instagram rules.
6: Who's Cardner? I mean, nobody is. If you say you are, I guess.
5: It's like, I'm not defending the guy.
6: If you say you're over 18, you're over 18.
4: No, I'm talking about Instagram. I didn't think they allowed, like, that sort of stuff on that platform.
6: No, it's...
4: I mean, I'm not that well-versed in the old social media, but that's what I thought.
5: It's like I'm not going to bat for this guy because he seems like a genuine white trash dirtbag. But, like, the reality of what he's charged with is definitely different than what the headline is.
4: Sexual exploitation of a child.
5: Right.
4: Yeah, when she's 17.
5: Yeah.
6: And he's 18.
5: Right. And they're like boyfriend and girlfriend, yeah. Number three, a New York judge has told the communist mayor of New York to take down the rich people hit list they posted online. This was the list of people who might be affected by a new property tax. The city has appealed, which means that the order is blocked. Number two, private text messages show that Anthony Fauci was very concerned about the COVID vaccine potentially causing miscarriages for pregnant women in their first trimester, even though publicly he was saying, yeah, there's no bad time to get the COVID vaccine.
4: Unreal.
5: And then number one, President Trump suggested his administration is looking for ways to circumvent the Biden auto pen pardon.

0: of Anthony Fauci.
1: Ooh, keeping an eye on that.
2: Definitely.
1: Yeah. Is that going to be one that goes to the Supreme Court?
0: Probably. It's never been tested before.
1: I know.
0: But then again, we've never had so many controversial pardons that have been signed by Otto Penn.
2: Right. I mean, we never had a reason, right? Before.
1: Right.
2: Yeah.
1: Now exactly.
2: We do.
1: Yeah. Okay. Just quick question. Gut reaction. Is the youngest sibling the most spoiled?
2: Yes. Because I wasn't.
1: David's hedging. He's not sure.
0: I don't know. Well, it depends. Can you get away with more? Yeah, but that's because the parents are tired and they don't overthink everything.
1: Yeah. That's like the basic knowledge of it. They were asking people this in a survey. And then they talked to experts. What did that mean anymore?
2: Right.
1: There's a lot of youngest that don't feel spoiled at all. Now, some may have experienced more freedom or less strict parenting. Yes.
0: Mm-hmm.
1: Many also reported feeling underestimated, dismissed, or treated like the family baby long into adulthood. Yes.
2: Yep.
1: I'm the youngest.
2: Are you?
1: Yeah. Hmm. So is my wife. So we have these conversations.
2: I'm the oldest.
1: Yeah. And it's all kind of BS, but they used to say you're better off the youngest being with an oldest. Like you get two of the oldest together, and they're the, you know, overperformers, and they're all competing and fighting with one another. And then the two youngest are always like, pay attention to me.
0: Yeah, right.
2: Right.
1: That sort of thing.
2: Yeah.
1: But it's worked out well for us.
2: A year and a half difference between my sister and I, too. She's a year and a half younger, so it's 18 months.
1: You know, yeah. Whatever. And then you could say the difference, like, as you're treated by, say, a dad between a guy and his daughter.
0: Oh, yeah.
1: A lot of times daughter dad wrapped around her finger, yeah. All right, more on all this vaccine talk and what does it mean, and around to What's Your Story coming right up.
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1: Markley, Van Camp, and Robin Show. I'm Jamie Markley, the Gen Xer, the Millennial, David Van Camp, the Sexy Boomer, Scott Robbins.
2: Yep.
1: Okay, so big announcement yesterday in the Oval, David.
0: Yeah, there is an executive order from President Trump that basically orders the Health and Human Services Department to develop a proposed change to the childhood vaccine schedule within the next 3 months. Also orders additional research into vaccine safety, alternative vaccine ingredients, and the timing and sequencing of childhood immunizations. Basically saying, hey, instead of having, you know, whatever it is, like 18 different vaccines on the schedule, you pare that down to about 11, which would put us on par with peer nations.
1: Mm-hmm.
0: And then also separating out the MMR vaccine. So that it's more stop. Basically, you're just spacing things out a little bit more.
1: Right. Okay. So, but they're not withholding vaccines from anybody.
0: No, no. And also, to me, it's like kind of a head scratcher to me that they want to make these recommendations, because most people, it's not like, hey, I'm looking, you know, before I take my kids in, let me check HHS's website first. No, I'm going to listen to my pediatrician.
1: Right. Exactly. And this, as I was watching this play out today, because I'm watching ABC to see if they're going to talk about the Fauci text, which was a freaking huge story.
2: Mm-hmm.
1: They don't. Just like you watching the Today Show, Scott.
2: Right, nothing.
1: But they did talk about this yesterday. And then you ask yourself, I mean, this is just fun to do. Now, are they trying to inform their audience of what's going on here? Or are they trying to sow division? I'll let you be the judge of that.
19: Sparking a lot of questions from parents this morning, the president now calling for fewer childhood vaccines, recommending that children be vaccinated against 11 diseases. That's down from the previous 18 recommended by the CDC. And central to the president's plan is splitting up the measles, mumps, and rubella vaccine into three separate shots, even though individual shots are currently not available here in the U.S. And despite the fact that we are now in the middle of the largest measles outbreak in decades, the president and HHS Secretary Kennedy, a longtime vaccine skeptic, continue to claim without scientific evidence that vaccines are tied to autism and are argued that breaking up these vaccines will somehow make them safer, even though decades of scientific studies show there is no link between vaccines and autism. Still, the president is claiming that the single MMR shot, for instance, can be, quote, quite lethal. But when pressed if he has any evidence of that, the president told reporters no, but that's what he's heard. Now, the president says there's nothing to lose by breaking up these vaccines, but experts caution that is not the case. They are warning that this new schedule could leave children more vulnerable to infectious diseases. And now one top Republican senator who is also a doctor is rebuking the president, Senator Bill Cassidy, saying flatly this executive order is wrong. The president does not have the expertise to make these changes, and warning that they will increase hesitancy and make children less safe.
20: Okay.
1: Oh, all right.
2: All right. What evidence do they have that breaking them up is a bad idea?
1: And Cassidy's going to defend the pharmaceutical companies every time he gets a chance, at least as far as I can tell. Mm-hmm. Whenever you see him question. Yeah. So we'll put that against Robert Redfield, who is the former CDC director, who was on Fox with Kayleigh McEnany last night. They were talking about the Fauci thing. And then she brought up the news from yesterday about the childhood vaccines, and this is what he had to say.
21: I think it was an excellent announcement, very supportive of what Secretary Kennedy did and the president. I think it's going to get misplayed by some.
1: Really?
21: They didn't take away the vaccine, any vaccine from anybody. They recommended that 11 vaccines be the standard vaccine regimen for the American children. They recommended that we bring them out further so they're not all at the same time. I think in what some of the European countries do, by having parents and patients come see doctors more than trying to do them all one visit, it gives us an opportunity to have more dialogue with those individuals about the advantages of vaccines. I'm a big advocate of vaccines, spent my life developing vaccines, but I think we have now a nation that has a lot of vaccine hesitancy. And what I want to do is have a nation that vaccinates with confidence.
1: Yeah.
21: And I think building that confidence will happen if we have these interactions. The Europeans do a much better job at building vaccine confidence. We do a much better job because of our mandates of building vaccine hesitancy.
1: Yeah. That made more sense to me.
2: Yeah.
1: Just does. And the thing is, right on the heels of finding out what the people in charge knew about the COVID vaccine and didn't tell the public.
0: Yeah.
1: And then you have news organizations that will not tell people that. It's just so jacked up.
22: Without evidence.
23: Without evidence.
22: Without evidence.
2: Yeah, that's one of their favorites.
1: Yeah. Oh, of course. All right. It's time. We do it a couple of times a day. Go around the table. It may not be the biggest story out there, but it caught your attention. You want to bring it in. David, today, what's your story?
0: I just thought this was very funny. Republican Senator John Kennedy, he was on Fox News talking about the rise of socialists in the Democrat Party and brought up how former Vice President Kamala Harris is cozying up to the left wing as she gets ready for another presidential run. She sees that as her lane. And so here's how he, I guess, wordsmithed it.
1: Okay.
24: No disrespect, but Vice President Harris is no longer relevant. She had her shot and she missed. She can cozy up to the moo-moo Lennons all she wants to, but she has me confused with somebody who cares what she thinks.
0: Lululennon is incredible. That is a great way to describe a lot of these trust fund socialists.
1: Yeah.
25: Never let anyone take your joy from you.
1: That's one of your favorites, Scott.
2: Oh, she's so drunk.
25: Don't let anyone take. I call myself a joyful warrior.
1: Mm-hmm.
2: Right there at the end of the bar, lights have turned, flicked on and off. It's closing time, and there she sits with a bowl of pretzels and another cold one in her hand.
0: There should be a cocktail called the Joyful Warrior.
2: The Joyful Warrior.
1: All right, Scotty, what do you got for what's your story?
2: The Powerball jackpot is now closer to $1 billion. No winner last night, by the way, so it rolled over. No one won. So Wednesday's jackpot estimated right now $975 million. Probably going to hit $1 billion. The cash value on that, by the way, what would you take? The cash value? It's $422 million.
0: Yeah.
1: Yep.
2: Making it the largest Powerball jackpot this year, biggest one since December. And in terms of where it is in top 10, it's number 8 right now and rising. So, again, they had a couple of, we have 4 million.

0: $1 million winners last night, two from California. So of the $1 million they won, they'll probably receive $37 after they get taxed with the rest of it. But anyway, if you're one of these guys like me and you think, well, I'll wait till it gets to $1 billion, well, it's my turn to play.
1: There you go.
0: And by the way, if you're one of these people that say, well, it's not going to change my life, it's going to change my life, so just don't play. Just want you to know that.
1: My story, I happen to see, this was from Scratch Golf, and now a bunch of people have picked it up. It is one of the craziest cheating scandals.
0: Oh, gosh, I read this story. Oh, my gosh, this is the greatest story, yes.
1: It is wild.
0: Yes.
1: What happened at Winghaven Country Club? It's either in St. Louis or near St. Louis. So what you have is, instead of a member guest tournament, it's a member tournament, okay? And all the players contribute to, you know, a pot of money to be awarded to anyone who makes a hole-in-one over the course of the event, right?
0: Mm-hmm.
1: So this dude, and his name is Zach Holland, former college golfer, apparently saw this as a chance to win some money, or at least take money, steal money from some of the other people. So how would he do this with a hole-in-one? He's playing in the first group of the day, okay? And once he knows that, he knows the hole-in-one on the fourth hole, he could manufacture this. So in the early hours of the morning, before the other players are there, he parked his car, walked out to the green, manufactured a ball mark on the putting green, and then dropped his ball in the hole. So then, once on the course with his playing partners, he made sure to mention at some point during the round he would receive a call regarding his grandmother, who he said was sick in the hospital. And wouldn't you know it, the perfect time for this imaginary call was just as they were finishing up the third hole.
0: Yeah.
1: So he's like, you know what, I'm just going to go ahead, hit the tee shot, and take this call. So the group arrives at the green, and boy, you'll never guess, there was his ball sitting in the bottom of the cup. So the celebration ensued, because he said, you know, I thinned it, you know, off the tee. I don't know exactly where it went. I thought I saw it, you know, hit there on the green. So there's the divot mark, and there's the ball. So then word spreading around, oh, my gosh, Zach got a hole-in-one. He's going to win the pot of money. What he didn't know was there were cameras out there on the course. And the superintendent revealed the cameras were right by the fourth hole.
0: Uh-oh.
1: And it was all caught on video, him going out there early to drop the ball in.
0: Golly.
1: And as the story goes, it's not where the story ends. The culprit goes on ESPN radio, some show, and then says, yeah, that was me. I did it. I'm not a cheater. Wait a second. You just got caught.
2: Yeah, you cheated.
1: Yes. And now the pile-on has started. I read that story just a few hours ago. I see the New York Post picked that thing up. And then there's other people talking about this guy.
0: Yeah.
1: And different players that played with him. He's a jerk. He's this and that. That fat piece of bleep and blah, blah, blah, blah, blah. Oh, yeah, dude. Yeah. It's getting brutal now. All for the pot of cash?
0: You know, and you go through life on a golf course, anywhere you are now, you've got to assume cameras are on you. There's a video recording everything we do.
1: I mean,
0: whether we're in a store, on the bank, walking down the street, no matter what we're doing.
1: I suppose, but if you ask people that play golf, would you think there was cameras out on the fourth hole of your local course? Probably not.
0: Yeah. And you'd think if you were a member, though, you'd know that.
1: I don't know if they set it up for a reason.
0: See, I don't know if they did because that was the hole, and they needed, you know, photographic evidence of it,
1: like a
0: lot of this stuff.
1: There will be more.
0: You buy an insurance policy, you know?
1: No. Because this is just people pooling their money together in case somebody gets one.
0: All right.
1: Figuring.
0: Yeah, I don't know.
1: Anyone would see it, and it would be legit.
0: But it's only one hole, right? They're just going to do the fourth hole.
1: I don't know that.
0: Oh, okay.
1: It could have been any hole.
0: I suppose.
1: But you make it the first one of the day, and there you go.
2: This is why prep and recon are really important.
0: Yes. No, you're right.
1: But, dude, and I know you can make a lot. What kind of character do you have, seriously, if you're going to do that?
0: Well, you know, you want to win.
1: Is it about that? Is it about the money?
0: I don't know.
1: Wow, that is freaking sad, man. No kidding.
0: Very sad that he got caught, though.
1: A fifth grader got arrested. That

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0: The Mark Lee Van Camp and Robin Show. Yeah, people talk about the weight loss injections because they get results. Maybe you want to lose 10 or more pounds. You're like, I don't want to hit the needles, though. And then I heard about the side effects and accidents happening. I don't want any of that.
8: Yeah, that's... Geez.
0: It's happened.
8: I know it's happened.
0: I'm making it up.
8: The visual is just... I can't handle it.
0: I didn't even use a descriptive word. I just said accident.
8: I know. I knew what you were going for, though.
0: So, well, yeah, you know what those side effects are.
8: Yes,
0: people
8: I
0: don't
8: do.
0: Want that.
8: Yeah.
0: They would like just something that would help them lose the weight.
8: How about don't sneeze?
0: See?
8: Yeah.
0: That's all it takes sometimes.
8: Yep.
0: And then it's the sneaker.
8: Yep.
0: You don't want it.
8: Yeah.
0: But if you just try lean, you don't have to worry about all that other stuff.
8: Don't.
9: Yeah, it's a weight loss supplement. 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
0: News update, David Van Camp.
9: Oh, man, cue the meltdowns already. Wayne Allen Root, a commentator on Real America's Voice, interviewed President Trump and, said, you have the right, to declare a national security emergency for elections. If you do this in the next month, we'll get photo ID, proof of citizenship, and a limit to mail-in ballots. And Trump just said, let me just say stranger things have happened. I'll leave it at that. And I will say with all due respect to Mr. Wayne Allen Root, that is the worst possible idea. You want to drive out Democrats in numbers, have Trump do an executive order on the election. That's a terrible idea.
0: Who knows? I don't think he's probably going to do it. People are frustrated, though.
8: But he's not going to. He can't do that.
0: Oh, you don't say that.
8: Well, I don't. They just don't think it's that something that.
0: You know how some people are if you say you can't do that.
8: I know.
0: And you're like, okay, now I see it as a challenge. You know how that works.
8: If he calls me out on television, then, hey, all the better for me.
0: Scott said it can't be done.
8: Well, I'm going to do it.
0: It'd be hilarious. All right, we got to get the Nimrods. Here we go.
1: When the going gets tough.
10: Damn it, this is too hard.
1: The dumb get dumber.
11: All right, Dan.
1: It's Nimrods in the News on the Markley, Van Camp, and Robbins Show.
10: I love the poorly educated.
0: All right. Nimrods in the News. This is kind of a fun one, actually. Mom in Colorado. Her name's Amanda. Wanted to take a picture of her son, Colton, on his first day of fifth grade. He was throwing a fit, refused. No, not going to take my picture. Man, I can't imagine in fifth grade saying that to my mom.
8: No, gosh, no.
0: Oh, buddy. Mm. That wouldn't have gone over well.
8: No.
0: Anyway, Amanda turned to the police for help. She saw a cop on the way to school, told him about the situation. So the officer turned on his lights and arrested Colton.
8: Uh-oh.
0: Even put him in handcuffs.
8: Oh, my.
0: And informed him, refusing your mom a first day of school picture is, in fact, against the law.
8: Man, that's a little extreme.
0: CBS Colorado says they're trying to confirm which state statute was cited as the offense and whether booking photos are allowed in the school's yearbook. Just kind of tongue-in-cheek kind of thing.
8: Yeah.
0: He's not going to be taken to jail.
8: He'll have PTSD for the rest of his
0: right.
8: life.
0: Well, you know what Amanda got?
8: What's that?
0: Awesome back-to-school photos of Colton being arrested. She took the pictures.
8: Gosh, dang.
9: And with that attitude and that upbringing, it won't be the last time he's in handcuffs.
8: No.
0: Says maybe the lesson Colton learned will help other fifth graders out there. Just take a quick photo and save yourself from becoming a criminal. Okay, maybe the kids just make a deal. All right, one photo and then that's it. We're not going to do a whole other photo shoot. That's Nimrods in the News.
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8: From ABC News, I'm Wayne Cabot. The Iranian military now putting bounties on the heads of U.S. soldiers, $30,000 each, dead or alive. With Iran destroying many U.S. bases where aircraft carriers normally would come in and stop, troops are increasingly fatigued, says the former Joint Chiefs of Staff Chairman Admiral Mike Mullen on ABC's This Week.
9: Those places where we normally would go for some rest and relaxation, they weren't usable. So the planning with respect to that, I think you had to adjust on the fly, and it became very, very difficult to find a place to do that. So basically, you end up staying at sea.
8: The USS Lincoln now at sea more than 200 days. The AP says President Trump's son-in-law, Jared Kushner, sat down today with the leader of Hamas, what the U.S. has long called a terrorist organization, meeting for 2 hours in Egypt. Kushner trying to get Hamas to disarm and Israel to leave Gaza. He is set to meet tomorrow with Israel's prime minister, who has turned down a Gaza peace plan supported by the U.S. The southern part of the Big Island, sustaining the most damage from the Hawaiian hurricane, now a tropical storm. Governor Josh Green says more than 100 homes are damaged or lost on the Big Island alone. And the power?
10: About 200,000 individual households lost power, and it's going to take time for HECO to get that back online.
8: Tornadoes are possible in storms now battering eastern Ohio, Pennsylvania, and West Virginia. Now a seventh death from this week's severe weather across Indiana, a 31-year-old in Henry County. Madison Square Garden defending its facial recognition scan, saying people have been recognizing each other's faces since the beginning of time. We just do it electronically. Protester Michelle Dahl notes it was turned off for Taylor Swift's wedding.
11: Clearly, this technology is not actually that necessary for security.
8: She's with the Surveillance Technology Oversight Project. You're listening to ABC News.
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3: Good morning and welcome to The Flatline. I'm your host, Rick Hughes, and for the next few minutes, please stick around. It won't be long, just about 30 minutes of motivation, some inspiration, a whole lot of education, and no manipulation, because we don't con you. We're not trying to raise money. We're not trying to sell you anything. We're not trying to ask you to join anything. We just want to ask you to listen up. Listen as I try to verify and identify the plan of God for your life. So good morning and welcome to another episode of The Flatline. We have a lot of new stations that are joining us this morning. Miami, Washington, D.C., Chicago, Ann Arbor, Michigan, Detroit, Pensacola. Welcome to all of you that may be hearing us in those locations. Last week I talked to you about why your prayers might not be answered. And several people requested copies of that message. So I want you to know that we do have a large bookmark that lists all of the reasons prayers may go unanswered. If you'd like to have one of those bookmarks, it's free. Just simply write to me at P.O. Box 100 in the city of Cropwell, Alabama, 35054, or call 800-831-0718, and we'll send you your copy of why your prayers perhaps might go unanswered. So I'm sure, like me, you're witnessing the cultural erosion taking a place in our great nation. You can see this through societal influence as well as moral degeneracy being accepted and even ignored by special interest groups. Progressive ideology will endorse such current trends as long as it serves their need for political power. But in the decline of a nation, the spiritual life is always compromised and ignored in search of a more inclusive society. In 2 Timothy chapter 3, the Apostle Paul prophesied the increase in the depravity of men that will accelerate in the last days. Notice the term last days. I'll discuss that in a minute, but right now I want to focus on the term Paul used to describe those last days. He called them perilous times, perilous times. The Greek word, as it was originally written in the New Testament, was kapelos kairos, and that stands for a descriptive adjective. It means times that are hard to bear, literal meaning, or times that are full of danger. So in the latter days, there will be a lot of danger, there will be a lot to bear, and Paul is warning his young protege Timothy that behavior, that type of behavior, will continue to get worse as the end times approach. That was written around 67 A.D., and now it's 2026 A.D. The question I have to ask you is, are we in the end times yet? Well, I don't know. Neither does anybody else know. But you can count on this. They're coming. And we can count on seeing end time depravity as the return of Christ gets closer. And I'm not speaking only of our country, but I'm talking about every nation in the entire world. Because this prophetic phrase that Paul mentioned to Timothy did not apply just to him. The Apostle Paul wrote about cultural erosion coming in the days ahead that Timothy would face during his ministry in Ephesus as pastor. But that same warning should be heeded by pastors today. So let's take a look at what he told Timothy about the cultural erosion that was coming in the last days. I'm reading from 2 Timothy chapter 3, verses 1 through 5. Here's what it says. Know this, understand this, know this, that in the last days perilous times shall come. Perilous times, I already told you what it means. It means times that are hard to bear, times that will be full of danger. So he goes on to say in verse 2, for men shall be lovers of their own selves, covetous, boasters.

Liars, proud, blasphemers, disobedient to parents, unthankful, unholy, without natural affection, truth breakers, false accusers, incontinent, fierce, despisers of those that are good, traitors, heady, high-minded, lovers of pleasure more than lovers of God, having a form of godliness but denying the power thereof, from such turn away. Wow, that's quite a list. We're going to look at each one of those words this morning and see if we can identify what they mean. The question to be asked is, first of all, is what's he referring to when he says the last days? The best we can figure out or speculate what Paul was referring to is a warning given to Timothy, and it dealt with what he would be facing in the days ahead of his ministry. But these last days that we're talking about are characterized by cultural erosion, including moral and personal degeneracy, depravity, even debauchery. So we can assume that as satanic propaganda infiltrates the world's population, this pattern will be a worldwide pattern. And if we look at our current client nation, the United States of America, we are the client nation, meaning we are God's representative to this world at this time, then we can see the unfolding of these personal flaws taking hold, not only in private life, but politically as well. So let's break these down and take a look at them individually and see what they mean. First, the fundamental flaw that surfaces in the end times is complete self-absorption. Complete self-absorption, what does that mean? Well, self-centered individuals will stop at nothing to satisfy their lust for attention or their lust for power. So this is obviously a lover of self. Paul called them lovers of self. In the last days, the lovers of self will show up. Well, okay, lovers of self, what about that? It's obviously the individual who's intent on his own selfish interests. This degenerate thinking can be expressed by the individual who follows his sin nature patterns, his sin nature trends, or his lust patterns, we call it. It might be sex lust. It could be power lust. It could be approbation lust, lust for attention. It could be alcohol lust. It could be many other lust pattern. But whatever it is, in the latter days, this type of individual is out to please himself regardless of what other people may think about him. He has unrealistic self-image. It's formed in the arrogant thinking of his own mentality. That unrealistic self-image leads to unrealistic expectations from other people. And when this type individual fails to achieve the desired goal that he or she wants, they become frustrated and full of self-pity. So it's going to increase as times get short towards the end, meaning when Christ returns, lovers of self will increase. Self-centered individuals, degenerate thinking, following their own lust patterns and not caring what happens. The second trend Paul describes, not only does he talk about lovers of self, but he talks about covetous, C-O-V-E-T-O-U-S, covetous. The Greek word for that means money-loving people are lovers of money. And obviously, it's apparent to all of us that self-lovers need money to finance their dream and their desires. So they're covet about money, people's money. They'll do anything they can to get your money, to take your money, so they can fulfill their own selfish needs. So this will increase in latter days. More and more, you'll see more and more of it. Very covetous people. The trait of these individuals is in the frantic search for happiness. And you know, it's amazing how many people think money is the key to happiness. Isn't it amazing? Greed is a trend that lovers of money possess. For example, an individual might justify cheating on their taxes because they think the government is taxing him unfairly. I could give you countless examples of individuals who made large sums of money, and yet they were still unhappy people. Someone once asked Elvis, after he made all the money, if he was happy. He made a fantastic fortune in music, a very kind person, giving a lot of money away. But his reply was this, "No, I am very lonely." In the final days before Jesus Christ our Lord returns, many people will steal and many will kill for money and for power. This lust pattern has destroyed many individuals, much to the delight of Satan, the father of lies. I've seen it happen
where these people have stolen from friends, stolen from organizations, set up Ponzi schemes, and things like that. And today, the scam artists are hard at work trying to steal your money if they can. The third trait that he mentions, he said, in the last days, there will be what? Lovers of their own self, covetous boasters. Boasters. The Greek word actually means to be a pretender or an imposter or a wandering vagabond. I was amazed at what this word actually means and where it came from. The word was actually used to describe a stock character in a Greek comedy, such as a person that was a clown or a fraud, who had an inflated sense of self-worth. This person often engaged in self-deception. Most of the times, it would be an actor who was portrayed in the medical profession. And these types of individuals will increase in the last days. Boasters. There's hardly a day that goes by that you and I are not warned about some new scam being pulled on unsuspecting individuals, especially with the internet and the emails that bombard your account every day. You got to be very careful about that. Most of those scammers are con artists, and they're charming, but beware. Desperate times will bring desperate individuals who will think nothing of stealing every nickel you have. The most despicable of these is the religious con artist who promotes prosperity and health if you will give them some seed money. So look out for the boasters, the pretenders. The next personality trait that Paul talked about was proud. Proud people. Proud people means arrogant or disdainful as opposed to humble people. The word is used for an individual who shows himself to be more important than other people. This type of person is puffed up with a high opinion of himself, and he regards other people with contempt. The word is usually translated pride, as in Mark chapter 7, where Jesus said these words about a person like this. Matter of fact, Jesus is going to list a lot of the sin nature trends that, like Paul did. Jesus said, what comes out of a man, this comes out of your sin nature pattern, your sin nature trends, what comes out of a man that defiles a man. It's what comes out of the man that defiles the man. Verse 21, Mark 7. For from within, out of the heart, that's your mentality, that's your thinking part of your soul. Out of the heart of men proceeds evil thoughts. There it is, what I just said, thinking. Evil thoughts, adultery, fornication, murder, theft, covetousness, that's our word we talked about, wickedness, deceit, lewdness, an evil eye, blasphemy, pride. There's your word, pride. Same word used in my passage that we're reading from. Foolishness. All these evil things come from within. That's your sin nature. And defile a man. All of these things that the Lord Jesus Christ mentioned and the things that Paul are talking about are fruits of an unrestrained sinful nature. So in the last days, there will be unrestrained pride, unrestrained arrogance. And even today, we see it increasing, especially with these self-deceived people are given a platform. If you give a person a platform who's self-deceived and arrogant and give him power, it's amazing what they'll do once they get into politics. And there's more of this coming, I assure you. The next personality trait that Paul warns Timothy to be on the lookout for is the blasphemer. The blasphemer, who is that? Well, the Greek word blasphemos means this. As we move further and further along towards the end of time, this particular sin, the blasphemy, is displayed in greater amounts. Mounts's New Testament dictionary says this sin is a willful, deliberate, and conscious effort to slap God in the face. In the first century, blasphemy in the Jewish world was still a capital offense and punishable by death. This is exactly why the Jewish leaders demanded that Jesus Christ be put to death. They accused him of blasphemy when he forgave the sins of individuals, because by doing so, he was claiming authority that they regarded as belonging only to God. Of course, Jesus Christ was God. They didn't see that. But in Mark 2:7, here's what they said. Why does this fellow talk like that? He's blaspheming.
Who can forgive sins but God alone?

Christ. When you walk away from that, when you say no to that, when you say, I'm not willing to give up this lifestyle. And by the way, you don't have to give up a lifestyle to get saved. All you have to do is to believe in the Lord Jesus Christ and receive Him as your Savior. So you have to understand this. When someone intentionally rejects the gospel, let's say in the old days of the big giant crusades that Billy Graham would hold in many cities, and the big people coming forward, there were always people there that should have went forward and wouldn't go forward, saying, no, I'm not going to do it, not at this time. I'll wait and do it later. You don't make that decision. When the Holy Spirit convicts you and convinces you, that's the day to do it. So if He's speaking to you today and you put it off, He may never speak to you again. And so that's called blaspheming the Holy Spirit. That's rejecting the convicting power of the Holy Spirit. As we near the end of times, which culminate with 7 years of tribulation and the imminent return of the Lord Jesus Christ, there will be millions and millions of people who will knowingly and willfully reject the message of salvation. Already today, I see influencers making content for their YouTube channel, for their Facebook account, or their Instagram account, and they go on college campuses and they ask kids this question. I see it all the time. Who is Jesus Christ? And in return, those they ask, most of them, 99% of them, have no idea. Heck, most of the ones who are questioned don't even know who Billy Graham was. But you can bet they all know the name of each one of the Kardashians, that's for sure. So try asking a stranger if he believes that Jesus is the Savior of the world. And you may be shocked at their response to what they tell you. Paul's next prediction, and after blasphemy, is disobedient to parents. Disobedient to parents. This rejection of parental authority is what causes a nation to go into decline. You see, every child that is born with a sinful nature which exhibits anti-authority trends. And one of the problems in the end times will be the children turning against their parents. In Matthew 10:21, now brother will deliver up brother to death, father, his child, children will rise up against their parents and cause them to be put to death. There's a quote from the Lord Jesus Christ concerning the end times. So one of the first things that a parent like you and I must teach is respect for authority. If you don't teach your child, your grandchildren, respect for authority, then they grow up rejecting authority and they're uncontrolled, out of discipline. So the second thing you must teach your kids not only is respect for authority, but it is to make them aware that God does in fact exist. They may be too young to actually accept Christ as their Savior, but they can learn that God exists. You can bring them into what's called God consciousness. And that's the first step on the road to them becoming believers in the Lord Jesus Christ. Anyone who gets saved has to make two decisions. First of all, at God consciousness, he has to believe there is a God. If he rejects that there's a God, then why give him the gospel? He won't believe that either. But if he does believe there is a God, then he might believe that Christ is the Son of God. And that's why you have to make two decisions. So Paul goes on to describe this type of behavior as disobedient to parents. And then he goes on to talk about unthankful. Not only are they disobedient to parents, but they're unthankful. What does that mean, unthankful? It means ungrateful. It means thankless. It means no gratitude and no appreciation. And you know what that does? That leads an individual to feel undervalued or unappreciated. This type of attitude is totally self-centered, and these types will feel no mercy for anyone who assists them. Think about the workforce and think about the workers who are used and discarded. You know, you've seen it before. Here's your watch. Thank you for 45 years of faithfully working. Now you need to retire and move out of the way so we can hire a younger person to work in your place for less money, and they'll be using what you discovered and put into place. Some people experience what I call the toxic boss syndrome, which makes their job a walking nightmare, waking nightmare. So for the believer, there is a problem-solving device that we have in the flight line of our soul that helps us handle this ungrateful type individual. And that's the impersonal love that we get as a result of being Christians. Impersonal love is part of the virtue package of love. We have personal love for God the Father,
And we have impersonal love for others. Maybe you've never heard

0: that term described before. But it's possible when the Bible says to love your neighbor as you love yourself. What if your neighbor's a jerk? What if your neighbor's a weirdo? Does that mean you're supposed to go over there and hug their neck and cry and say, I love you, brother? No, that's not what it means. Impersonal love means you treat people the same way God treated you. For God so loved the world. At that point of your life, you were a jerk too. You had not accepted Christ. You were a sinful individual, and God still loved you. And you can use that same type of love in your life to love your neighbor, or your friends that don't know Christ. Don't take it personal. Don't get mad at them. You just love them, forgive them, keep a relaxed mental attitude, and let them see the Lord Jesus Christ shining through you. That's a tremendous problem-solving device. But you can't even have it if you don't have personal love for God the Father to start with. Because the Bible says we love Him because He first loved us. So personal love for God the Father is the key to having impersonal love for other individuals. It's all part of the flight line on your soul, those 10 unique problem-solving devices that make up the flight line in the Christian's life. That's what this show is about, teaching you those problem-solving devices. I'm not mentioning all 10 of them yet, but I hope you'll learn them. If you don't know what they are, if you'll write to me at Rick Hughes Ministries, P.O. Box 100, in the city of Cropwell, Alabama, 35054, I will send you the book Christian Problem Solving, and it will list all 10 of these problem-solving devices that we call the flight line to your soul. And by the way, my pastor is where this information came from. I didn't come up with it. He taught it years ago to me, and I have his word to go ahead and teach it to you. So I'm teaching the things that he taught me, reteaching them to teach them to you. The flight line. Faith rest is another main resistant force on the flight line of your soul. Standing on the promises of God is what faith rest is about. There are thousands of promises in the Bible, and as you learn them and live by them, you can do away with fear. You know, problems knocked, faith answered, fear left. Fear knocked, faith answered, and fear left. You don't have to be afraid of anything. As Moses told the people of Egypt, the Jews of Egypt that came out of Egypt when they stood in front of the Red Sea and they thought they were going to die, he said, be still, wait on the Lord. Watch what God's about to do. If you are a child of God, you don't have anything to fear. All you have to do is to claim one of those promises. No weapon that is formed against you shall prosper, Isaiah 56:7. And you can stand there and rest and relax and let the Lord handle it. The next type of destructive behavior that will increase as time grows short is unholy. I'll read it to you again. For men shall be lovers of their own self, covetous, boasters, proud, blasphemers, disobedient to parents, unthankful, unholy. What in the world does that mean, unholy? Well, it means impious, which means they have no piety. It means wicked. It means they lack respect, especially respect for God. They have no reverence for God. You know, in our country, the United States of America, Sunday morning youth sports, activities such as soccer practice, basketball practice, etc., it has replaced traditional Sunday morning church service or church attendance, especially in the large metropolitan cities. You know, Satan has devised many, many ways to keep future generations from being exposed to biblical instruction. And unbelieving parents see no problem at all with such activities that I'm mentioning, thus lacking respect for God and His Son, our Lord Jesus Christ. We must let our children know there is a God. We must let our children know that it is the number one priority in your life to have some piety. In Deuteronomy 11:16-19, an Old Testament passage, but the same principle can apply to our generation. Here's what it says. Be careful or you will be enticed to turn away and worship other gods and bow down to them. Then the Lord's anger will burn against you and he will shut up the heavens so that it will not rain and the ground will yield no produce and you would soon perish from the good land the Lord is giving you. So fix these words of mine in your hearts and in your minds. Tie them as symbols on your hands and bind them on your foreheads. Teach them to your children, talking about them when you sit at home and when you walk along the side of the road and when you lie down and when you get up. Nothing's more important than you teaching your children the Word of God and introducing them to the Savior, the Lord Jesus Christ. I'm going to have to come back next week and continue this because there's so much more to deal with. These are just a few of those fruits that we're talking about. Lovers of self, covetous, boasters, proud, blasphemers, disobedient to parents, unthankful, unholy. Wow, it's coming. As times come to an end, and it's going to happen sooner or later, you will see this increase get greater and greater. I hope you're listening. I hope you're paying attention, and I hope you're learning something. If I can help you, don't hesitate to contact me at 800-831-0718. Until then, this is your host, Rick Hughes, saying thank you for listening to The Floodline.
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0: 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All right. So we're going to...
1: Well, it's for sale right now, though, right?
0: Just says grab your copy for $49.97. I think
1: if you order it now, it's the cheapest it will ever be.
0: Okay. There was a deal of that. I don't
1: is
0: know
1: it
0: if
1: over?
0: It's it. Okay. Two different graphics. I don't know. I'm reading my ad. I'm like Ron Burgundy. You give me a script and I read it. I don't know.
1: But sometimes, do what?
0: We got a live turn of events. It is on sale.
1: You're trying to, here's the deal.
0: I don't know.
1: Rachel Cruz is a part owner of Ramsey Solutions. She's trying to get more money out of you guys. This thing is on sale right now. And last year it sold out.
0: John Baloney.
1: When it was on sale. Yeah, man. Listen.
0: Listen, I don't know. I just am told, okay, we got a new graphic up.
1: $35 if you buy it right this second. So
0: you got to go now because I think tomorrow, this may be the copy for tomorrow.
1: RamseySolutions.com/store.
0: All right, let's go to South Bend, Indiana. We got Sam on the line. Hi, Sam. Welcome to the show.
2: Hi, thanks for having me.
0: Absolutely. Thanks for calling in. How can we help?
2: So I just kind of want some help trying to get kind of a roadmap for how to get out of debt because I'm about $65,000 in debt and I only make $60,000 a year. I have a 1.5-year-old at home and my wife is 6 months pregnant. So I'm just trying to clean this up so that, you know, my kids don't have to suffer, you know, through any of that.
1: I love it, man. I love your heart, brother.
0: Yep. The kids turned everything around. Like once you have kids, you're oh, crap. We gotta get our stuff together.
1: We got to be different now.
0: Man.
1: What's the debt, man?
2: So about 18,000 of it is credit cards. They're split up into two different accounts. They've already been sold off to third parties, and it's been a while. So I actually went into a debt consolidation program originally, and then the law firm that I was working with just liquidated and was done with it. So they kind of handed it back to me, and I want to try to get the ball rolling because I really am, you know, starting to look around and realize that things start to fall apart around me, and I need to, you know.
1: Okay, so what else besides – so you have 18 grand that's already gone to collections in two different credit cards. What else you got?
2: Then I owe about $17,500 on a car I just financed a few months back. I just bought a second car for my wife and I just actually over the weekend. That was about $3,500 I paid cash.
0: Oh, good.
2: So that's, I owe about $10,000 on an AC unit for my house. It blew up first year that I moved in. And then I got my wife's car that we originally had as our only vehicle repossessed, and they still want about $15,000 for that.
0: Mm, and they took it. That's done.
2: That's already done. They already auctioned it off, and that's what they want afterwards.
1: That's the difference.
0: Oh, man.
1: Dude, what has happened up until now? Because this isn't just a matter of you being in debt. This is a matter of you just didn't pay bills.
2: Yeah. So what truly happened was around the time that everything started to slow down with COVID, I was working at a factory job and I started to get into some credit card debt when they cut my hours. And eventually I kind of just, you know, got tired of it and went and started doing my own thing. So I'm self-employed now. I have been for about 3 years, but I clean houses for a living and it was rough trying to get everything on track at first. And then I guess I just kept knocking my wife up and now I don't have any help and I haven't had the, you know, ability to get out and really even get more clientele because I just don't have the time in the day as one person. So
1: how much money do you make?
2: I make about $5,000 a month on average, and it just fluctuates in the wintertime because I have some clients that go away.
0: Mm-hmm.
1: Okay.
0: And you've been in that business 3 years, you said?
2: 3 years now, yep. Three years now.
0: Okay. And you have predictable downtimes, you said, with certain clients?
2: Yeah. I from about January to April, I lose probably about between $1,000 and $1,500 a month.
0: Okay.
2: And just clients come and go.
1: Okay. So what do you do in that gap to earn money?
2: Honestly, I've just been trying my best to kind of stack up money aside so that when that time comes around and, you know, stack up things around the house so that I don't run out of things. I have, you know, kind of stockpiles and I also have been very fortunate enough to, when Christmas rolls around, and especially with the birth of my child, that people have been extremely generous, giving me bonuses. I don't like to bank on that for the holidays, but it's been extremely helpful. It's been a few thousand, so
1: how much cash do you have set aside?
2: I have $1,000 set aside. I'm done with baby step one, but that's about it. All I have after the car.
0: What's the car, the $17,000 car? If you sold it today, do you know what you would get from it?
2: I want to say probably about 13, 14, something like that.
0: Okay,
2: I
0: mean, so you're a little underwater in that.
2: A little bit, yeah, just from the depreciation. But
0: yeah, because I'm just trying to think through some math here. Because for me, my goal for you, Sam, would be to get out of debt as quickly as possible. Okay, so that's going to mean working nights and weekends. Your wife is going to probably feel like a single mom for a hot second because you are working so much. You guys, I mean, I'm sure you don't have a ton of expenses to cut, but where you can cut, we're not eating out, we're not going on Amazon, like we're doing nothing. We're not spending money except for keeping the lights on, keeping the roof over our head, like the absolute needs, the necessities. Yeah. And then the other thing is selling stuff, right? And so you're doing all of this at once to get out of debt as quickly as possible. So I'm just looking at your numbers and I'm thinking, okay, $18,000 in bad debt, you know, I mean, you possibly could settle, maybe, let's just say, generously, you know, half. You know, what if that went down to 9,000, okay? You can't do much about the repoed car. You can't do much about the HVAC. And then the car, let's just say you have took a $3,000 hit, and if you could get a small loan from a credit union for $6,000, go get you a $3,000 car. And then have that, right? That loan goes from $17,000 to $6,000. Right? You start to kind of play with the numbers of what the ideal situation would be to get out of debt as fast as possible. And there's a chance that your debt's looking more like 38, 39 versus 65 at that point.
2: I was hoping, especially since it's been to third parties, some of the debt, and they seem willing to kind of work with you to just get anything.
1: They will, but you're gonna have to save up a lump sum
0: to settle with them.
2: Like I said, I bought the car in cash, and it took me about 5 months to do it. But I saved about $800 a month so that I could, you know, buy that. So I saved up $4,000 within that 5 months. I think that, you know, that's
1: the pace that
2: I'm at right now.
1: This is going to sound nutty because I know I'm talking to a guy who's so tired because he's got a newborn and a pregnant wife, and you're hustling your own. You're a one man shop on your business, but you can't afford. You simply cannot afford to when a big chunk of your clientele goes on vacation during the cold winter, for you just to hang out at home. You got to go find other work. And you've got to grind and grind and grind. And after you get done cleaning all day, you come home and have dinner with your family, and then you go stock shelves at Walmart until midnight. And this is going to be the next 18, 24 months, and you're going to feel like you're going to collapse. But on behalf of your family, you can do it. I believe in you. But it's going to take that level of negotiating with certain folks, selling stuff, cutting expenses to the bone for 24 months. And bro, you've dug yourself a big hole. So to fill this hole up, you're going to be tired shoveling. And you can scroll all day. You can Google hacks all day. Mm-hmm. There's not any hacks around. You've got to cut expenses and make more money. That's the only things you can do right here.
0: And the wild thing is too, Sam, if you can get this credit card debt where they can settle and you do this car and you find $3,000 extra a month, right? I mean, a lot of this is gone.
1: It goes away quick.
0: In a year right. and a half. I mean, it's pretty wild what the math starts to do, but it's going to take some drastic changes. It's going to be a drastic year and a half for you guys to get this to play out the way that you're wanting it to. But a year and a half of it, and it's behind you, and then you've learned, gosh, such a way of life of what you're not going to go back to. Like, that's the legacy changer there for your kids that you're looking for. Having healthy money habits where you actually control your money and your money's not controlling you.

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0: 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I'm not exactly graceful. I've got two left feet. Literally. Or an astronaut. Tempting, but too far from home. Or maybe I'm destined to give someone hope.
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3: You're enjoying the show, one of the best things that you can do to help us spread the word is to share it with a friend. Maybe post one of the clips on social media, but just spreading the word about the show is one of the best ways we can get the word out to help people do what we want, is to, you know, get control of their money and create a life that they love and finally find some peace with the subject in life that can be so complicated. So yep, we're thankful for you guys for listening and watching. So leave a comment. We love hearing from you and share the show when you can. All right, let's head to Kansas City, and we have Andrew on the line. Hi, Andrew. Welcome to the show.
4: Hey, how are y'all?
3: Hi, we're doing great. How can we help?
4: Good. I have to start off by saying, since you, Rachel, started it, I think that baloney is way better than the name that John's high school football coach called him back in the day.
5: Listen, Andrew.
3: Andrew is deep. I don't even know what the
5: It's far more socially acceptable to say John Baloney out loud. But I'm gonna start calling her Rachel Bruise or Rachel Snooze. Ooh, I like that one. Rachel Snooze. I like that.
3: What a snoozer. Awesome. Oh my gosh.
5: What's up, brother?
4: We are in baby step three, my wife and I. And my wife is certainly the free spirit, and I am definitely the outspoken cheapskate. And every time we talk about money, the tension is pretty high, and we overall just tend to avoid the conversation altogether. How can we tell if we're actually pretty close on our goals, or and I just need to loosen up, or if our household spending genuinely needs to be reined in? I want money to be a conversation we can approach without fighting or dreading the finance talk.
5: Okay, before we get to that, because Rachel's wrote a book on this, she's the expert here, but I want to ask you a question, okay? Ask that last question again.
4: I want money to be a conversation we can approach without fighting or dreading the talk.
5: Okay, let's take the actual topic of money off the table, and let me ask you a question. Are you a person your wife can sit down and have a conversation with and you don't try to fix her? You hear her? You say thanks for sharing that, even if you think it was dumb or boring or whatever? Are you a safe person that she can just talk with?
4: The answer to the question before yesterday would have been no.
5: Okay.
4: We go in seasons of that. Okay. But just yesterday, we kind of had to sit down, redefine the marriage relationship conversation.
5: Love it.
4: Where both of us share hearts. And that was one of the things that she really wanted to talk about. And I totally understand. And I admit that, yes, I'm a problem solver along with many other men.
5: Yeah.
4: And that's something that I need to work on. And so even yesterday, after that conversation, it went really well. And then even this morning, I was able to practice that. But we're getting there. So historically, no. But starting last night, the answer is yes.
5: Perfect. So what I want you to work on in your home, and it sounds like y'all are on it, and you use the magic word, this is just practice. And for the wives out there listening, often a husband tries to fix a problem, not because they think you're stupid, but because their whole life they've been told the only value you have in the world is utility, is the solution to a problem. It took me being married forever before I realized, yes, my wife likes that I can change oil in the car, and yes, that she likes things I can do around the house, but she likes me. And that was hard for me to metabolize because I thought I was only worth my answers. And so y'all practicing, just talking, listening, remembering she's your friend, that you're her friend, right? You get what I'm saying? So y'all are on the right path there. That will make not only money conversations, but any conversations you have, one of curiosity and not judgment, instead of that's a stupid thing. Dude, tell me more about that. That's different than how I see it. And one of those is an invitation, and one of those is a slam door, right? All right, so we'll talk about the money thing here. Go for it, Rachel.
3: Well, I was going to just, I mean, when you said we continue.

0: to fight about money. And then you're like, but we're on baby step three. So I'm like, this is the problem isn't the system that you guys have put in place. It's the attitude and the posture around the subject that's caused the strife, right? Or something's come up and gets triggered in her or you. And it's like, you guys just can't come eye to eye. But I think it's probably more what John's saying is the approach at which you take those conversations. And a helpful thing that I feel like has been good that Winston and we do this with more than just money, but we see the thing that we're talking about or the tension point where we're so different. We're coming at it in such different perspectives, different backgrounds, how we grew up with money. I mean, all of it, right? That all plays in. And we see that subject matter as kind of the third party in the triangle, and it's out there. And Winston and I are on the same team. Like, it's us locking arms against that thing out there, that the spouse is, your wife isn't the enemy. You're not the enemy to her. It's this thing out there. And what is this thing out there creating in me or creating in her or him, you know, in my case, this strife that we just seem to have this conflict all the time. And when you can start to pinpoint that that's huge. And I think we have found too, with married couples, we were talking about money and marriage, but we talk about the subject a lot over that weekend. But having empathy with your spouse, actually seeing your differences and her massive free spirit as a strength, Andrew, like she gives you a gift in your life. You would be probably a semi-boring person that doesn't leave the house much if it probably weren't for your wife, right? Who brings the fun and the levity and the enjoyment, right? And then you are a godsend to her because if she's like me, details are not my ideal. I don't really enjoy looking at every single little thing and every interest rate. And if we put it in this thing and we change here and we do that, I mean, I'm like, it's great. I trust you. Like, it's fine. Go and do. Like, I don't enjoy that. But because of that, it actually gives me a subconscious safety net of knowing I have a husband who's taking very good care of our family in that way. Does that make sense? Like, there's a beauty in the differences. And I think that's, you know, so yeah, we can dive into the numbers if you want, but I do think there's a level of respect and care to give each other in these conversations that's going to help tremendously, where she'll have the freedom and probably maybe even say, hey, okay, because this has been going so well and I feel this freedom that I don't get slapped on the wrist or feel like I'm getting, you know,
1: judged.
0: Yes, that. Okay, maybe I don't need to. I may not need to spend so much. Sure. Do we want to cut back? Like, there's more of a willingness on both parties' end to do some level of change when you know that the other person is for you and there's a beautiful love and respect, you know, situation happening. Does that make sense?
2: 100%, it does. Absolutely.
1: What's the number you're worried is too extreme?
2: I would say there's a few examples, but things like birthday gifts. She has a large family. And so, you know, when it comes time for celebrating a few birthdays, you know, maybe sometimes there's a month where there may be three or four birthdays and we want to spend, or she wants to spend $25 or $30 or $40 per person, or, you know, going out to eat. A big one for her would be clothes. And so I'm not necessarily opposed to spending money because I kind of train myself, hey, you know, let loose every once in a while, I like coffee, so go get yourself a coffee or a specialty coffee or something like that. But, you know, where the line is, because I realize that we're still in baby step three. We had an emergency fund, then we had a baby in April, so we depleted about half of it to pay off the medical bills, and so now we're kind of building that back up. And so because we're in a mid to late 20s, or I guess I'm 26, so mid-20s, I'm just kind of worried. Like, I just want to get into a house. Like, I just want to, I just want to complete baby step 3B and I want to get into a house. And her maybe goals are like, well, I want to get a different car. And I really don't care about a house right now. Maybe, you know, maybe 5 years, absolutely. But, you know, in 2026 or 2027, no.
1: So let's have that conversation. Okay. Where do we want to be in 5 years?
0: Yes.
1: Who do we want to be in 10 years? And those dreaming conversations where they're like the old corporate whiteboard, there's no bad ideas. Like, what's your picture of 5 years from now? We have one or two or three little kids running around here. Where do you want to be? What do you want that to look like? And then you begin to reverse engineer action steps based out of this shared vision of what y'all want to be. And there's going to be, there's always going to be pinch points. I actually want a new car before I want a house. I want a house before I want a new car. Well, one of those is a depreciating asset. And one of those is like this, but getting beneath the house is I want the security for my family. I want a home.
2: Sure.
1: Right. And so getting to those real issues underneath the fight point.
0: Yes.
1: Man, it changes everything.
0: And her to have a level of freedom with income, that you guys are out of debt, you're building that emergency funds, but I do also want to enjoy my life.
1: Yeah.
0: So there has to be a both and.
3: 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Normal's broke. 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
5: From ABC News, I'm Wayne Cabot. President Trump ordering Defense Secretary Hegseth to scale back joint war games planned this week with South Korea, citing its refusal to help America fight Iran. Trump saying the exercises are unnecessarily hostile to North Korea, which he says has been, quote, unthreatening and respectful while Trump has been president. Iran putting bounties now on the heads of U.S. soldiers, 30,000 each for captured Americans dead or alive. On ABC's This Week, former Joint Chiefs Chairman Admiral Mike Mullen says the reason U.S. troops at sea are being stretched is because Iran has destroyed so many U.S. bases where the carriers would normally stop.
6: Obviously, these assets is hugely concerning, so there just isn't an easy place to go in terms of a port visit.
5: The AP says President Trump's son-in-law, Jared Kushner, sat down today with Hamas, meeting for 2 hours in Egypt with the head of a group the U.S. calls a terrorist organization. Hawaii's governor says the hurricane named Lala proved a doozy on the Big Island of Hawaii.
7: It was actually 32 inches of rain in Lapa'ahoehoe, 32 inches of rain. Unbelievable. And, you know, in a short period, just a few hours when that happens, they were getting 2 inches of rain per hour.
5: More than 100 homes destroyed or damaged from a rare Hawaiian hurricane, now a tropical storm, power out to hundreds of thousands of homes. A dramatic move by Democrats in three Republican stronghold states. ABC's Stephen Portnoy explaining why they've decided to take their candidates off the ballots there.
8: And in a nod to the political reality in a trio of deep red states, Democratic Senate candidates in Nebraska, Idaho, and South Dakota have dropped out, hoping that independents on the ballot in those states might pose more of a challenge to GOP incumbents.
5: Democrats also moving their first-in-the-nation primary to South Carolina, giving its large black electorate the first presidential pick. You're listening to ABC News.
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5: Relentless rain this past week has led to a seventh reported death in Indiana, a state in a zone where more storms are popping up today.
11: St. Louis, Preston, all the way to Cincinnati, Columbus, and getting into Richmond and Virginia. This is a 2 out of 5 threat level damaging wind. We're still talking about frequent lightning strikes, isolated tornadoes as a possibility. Unfortunately, we're still talking about the same areas that have been hit very hard with rain and recent rain.
5: ABC News meteorologist Leslie Lopez, a little south, a lot of rain, heat, 112 around Memphis into Little Rock, 110 around New Orleans, Oklahoma City, triple digits, all the way through Tuesday, Dallas 104 till Tuesday. Russia says it destroyed 822 Ukrainian drones overnight, 600 of them heading right toward Moscow. Those that got through Russia's air defenses killed at least 6 people in one of Kyiv's largest aerial attacks of the war. Ukraine also coming under Russian attack, drone strikes destroying homes and torching Kyiv's landmark Book Market. This week, Raleigh will consider a teen curfew that Police Chief Rico Boyce says is coming in the nick of time.
12: We're about to head to school. So we know we're going to have Friday night football. We know we got the state fair coming up. We know we have Halloween on a Saturday night.
5: Authorities are seeking additional shooters in yesterday's gun violence at Virginia State University. It left 5 people wounded just as students were moving into their dorms. No motive yet. Police have a 19-year-old in custody. Wayne Cabot, ABC News.
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0: Welcome back to The Ramsey Show in the Fairwinds Credit Union Studio. I am Rachel Cruz, hosting it this hour with Dr. John Deloney, and we're answering your calls. So give us a call, 888-825-5225. Looks like the phone lines are all taken at this moment, but just keep trying, and hopefully we can get you in this hour. All right, let's go to Casey in Lexington, Kentucky. Hi, Casey. Welcome to the show.
1: Hi, thanks for taking my call.
0: Absolutely. How can we help?
1: Little backstory. Me and my wife, we are in our early 40s, baby step six. Question is, she is planning on going back to school, and we do have the money saved up for her to go back to school, but her work is willing to reimburse her, but only if she takes out student loans.
2: What?
1: Yes. So she takes out student loans.
0: What kind of industry is she in?
1: She is in healthcare.
2: I've heard of all sorts of reimbursement plans of all types, but I've never heard of somebody
0: that it has to go
2: has to be a student loan. That is, I don't understand that.
0: Has she asked more details of why the process is that way?
1: Not necessarily, no, but we for sure do have to take out student loans. That is the answer.
0: What will the degree be getting her?
1: Like payment wise.
0: Yes, and advancement in, I'm assuming, her career track.
1: Correct, yes. Approximately a $30,000 jump.
0: Okay.
1: Per year.
0: Good for her. And how much is the schooling?
1: $25,000.
0: Okay.
1: And it is 2.5 years.
0: And it's 2.5 years doing that. Okay.
2: Good for y'all. She must be awesome. That's pretty.

0: cool.
1: Yes.
0: And let me throw one other wrench in there before Rachel answers. I would want to know if I go in and put my tuition on a payment plan and tell the university, because they'll put you on a 3 or 6 month plan instead of writing a check on day one. I've been around higher ed for almost all of my adult life. I've never heard of this. I've heard of blanket reimbursement, and unless there's some tax advantage that the business has by paying down their employees' student loans or something, I don't know. I just never ever heard of this. Which, and anytime I've never ever ever heard of something, A, I could be totally wrong, but B, I would want to dig in a little bit further
1: Yeah.
0: and see if I'm not hearing stuff right.
1: Okay. Because if there's paperwork that has to be done of, okay, and not from a loan perspective, but I'm wondering, yeah, like a payment plan here, and then the school writes her the check and reimburse, like it's all,
0: Yeah.
1: and we'll, but I don't, and sometimes if it's attached to a loan, they sometimes have a weird repayment plan, and or you have to stay with that company for X amount of time, right? Like there's some strings attached always
0: What are the
1: to these
0: strings on this
1: plans.
0: one?
2: It is 3 years.
1: She has to be on for 3 years. Does that
2: Yes.
1: include, is that after she finishes her schooling?
2: Yes.
1: Okay, so 5.5 years. And
2: Was she currently works there now? Yes, just
1: sure.
2: yes.
0: Bro, I wouldn't do. There's no chance, and not
1: I
0: have
1: know.
0: and you know my feelings on debt. I'm on the Ramsey Show for God's sakes, but I would gladly pay $25,000 that I have for
1: For
0: a
1: freedom.
0: degree that will reimburse itself. That will pay for itself in less than 1 year for
2: Yes.
0: 4.5 years of freedom for me and my wife.
2: Gotcha.
0: Because she's one bad boss, she's one bad transfer, she's one bad the hospital sells to another hospital. I mean, any
1: Has a
0: number of
1: baby that
0: things.
1: she wants to, be home. I mean, I don't know. I don't know what it is, but it's like,
0: Yeah,
1: I.
0: dude. But the freedom for my family. Again, you hear me say this all the time. I saw it for peace and I
2: Yes.
0: saw it for freedom. I'll pay that 25 grand all day long, especially in a healthcare position that's going to ROI in 1 year or less. Shoot, I wouldn't even think twice about that.
2: Gotcha. I thought I knew the answer, but she wanted
0: Well,
2: me to
0: I'll tell you, nor
1: call.
0: I mean, I could give
1: She
0: you
1: wanted me
0: the
1: to call.
0: I could preach to you about student loans or something. You would actually have me kind of bound up, to be honest with you. I'd have principal versus principal in my own spirit. If she has the ability, a company's going to pay for her to go to grad school, and maybe they're going to ask her for 2 years or for 1 year, and but they have to take student loans. That would be principal versus principal for me. But this one is a no-brainer. Y'all have worked your butts off for just this moment where she can get the advancement. It's awesome. And she doesn't have to sign a check with, I mean, she doesn't have to sign a commitment to anybody like that.
2: Yes,
0: Yeah.
1: Yep. I would have options. That's the beauty in life when you have autonomy over your decision making. Like it is, that's a game changer. We're not stuck in just a crappy situation if it ever turned that way, right? So, yeah, and you don't have to pay it all up front. I mean, you probably pay 5 grand per semester, you know what I mean,
0: Easy.
1: as you go through. So,
0: Easy.
1: it's the same conversation I feel like that we have to talk people off the ledge of student loan forgiveness, right? If they're on the front end of it and they're like, well, I could wait 10 years and this could be for, you know what I mean? And it's this long time. And that's why we're even like, no, you never know what's going to change in 10 years is a long time, and to work and to pay off what you've had where it feels like a free situation 10 years from now, or in her case, kind of a free situation, but that's 5 years, right? It's
0: And your
1: so.
0: fingers are crossed that that's one, two, three, potentially three presidents away.
1: Yeah, that's right.
0: God knows what they'll, you know what I mean?
1: What's going to happen? Don't get our conspiracy
0: ChatGPT will be
1: theory
0: all our president in three
1: going
0: presidents from now. Like,
1: on.
0: who knows what the plan will
1: What
0: be,
1: the
0: right?
1: world is going to be, right? So it's when you can make decisions for your home in a vacuum, you guys, that is worth it every time. All right, let's go to Doug in Tampa, Florida. Hi, Doug. Welcome to the show.
3: Hi, how are you guys?
1: Hi, we're doing great. How can we help?
3: So got a question. We have some stocks that were given to us here recently, and I guess over time they've done pretty good. They're three energy stocks, but we're looking to make the most out of it for the next 15 years until we get close to our retirement age here. What should we do? Should we sell these stocks and put them in the mutual funds that we found that are getting close to 10%, or should we just let them ride?
1: Are they three individual stocks?
3: Three individual energy stocks, yes.
1: Okay. So yeah, I'm not a fan.
0: I'd sell those before the day's over, dude.
1: Of individuals. Yeah, I mean, because all your eggs are in one basket versus a mutual fund, you're going to have 90 to 200 stocks. Or if you, even if you just did an index fund for the S&P 500, right, it's across all 500 companies. There's just something about that diversification that gives you such safety. And you're right, and the market's done well. I mean, when you look over, I think we did the math with Dave on the show last week. It was like up 100% over the last 4 years, 5 years, when you look at all of it combined. Like, it's just, it's wild what the market's doing. And to put all that risk on just three companies doing well, I wouldn't take that bet, Doug. So, yeah, I would sell them, move them to either great mutual funds or even, I mean, you could just do an index fund too, open up a brokerage account with, you know, Vanguard or Fidelity, or how much are they worth?
3: I'd say right now, probably take out, out of our total stock, take out the kids' college stuff, we have about $350.
1: Okay. So you know what? 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So check out a SmartVestor Pro, Doug. 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
5: We're with Liam after his 4th military move, when being new is starting

0: $4,400 a month in spousal maintenance. And
1: what is that?
2: What is that? Yeah.
0: Alimony.
1: Okay.
2: Oh, okay.
0: So to my
2: order to keep the house, because you decided to keep it. Equity, the split. Okay.
0: Yeah, that was part of the negotiations. And the main reason I wanted to keep the house is my daughter. I have a 10-year-old daughter. It's her neighborhood. She has a best friend across the street, a great school system, and just, you know, really trying to keep that stability for her during this whole process. Unfortunately, I feel very underwater but $500 to $1,000 underwater every month.
1: Yeah.
0: And so I'm wondering if I should try to keep hanging on in order to give my daughter that stability. I do have a pretty good emergency fund. Or if I'm just, you know, if this is just a pipe dream I'm sacrificing this.
2: Let's get some numbers real quick, because I think there's a deeper probably element to this that I want John to speak on. But okay, besides the $4,400 that you're paying a month, how much is the mortgage?
0: The mortgage with taxes and insurance is $3,800.
2: Okay, and how much do you make a month?
0: My gross is $175,000 a year, but I'm only taking home around $5,700 after the spousal maintenance, and then after
2: is that taken direct? That's not taken directly out of your check, though, right?
0: I put it into
2: a fund. Okay, but how much income hits your bank account? Just income, without anything being like. After taxes, what hits Kelly's checking account?
0: After taxes, I hit $5,600 a month.
2: But you make $175.
1: Plus the $4,400. So you make about nine or ten grand a month.
0: $4,400. Correct. Yeah.
1: Okay.
0: Yeah.
2: Okay. Are you counting that in the $175?
1: No, she makes $175.
0: $4,400.
1: And she gets $4,600 plus the $5,500 she just said.
2: Okay.
1: So she gets about 10 grand a month.
2: Yeah. So that would leave you, because I would want you bringing in about 12.
0: Right.
2: Do you see your income going up at all?
0: I work for the federal government, so we're not expected to get raises this year, but in the next couple years, I would expect to get some raises. And the other thing is, right now she's in an after-school program, daycare. So in another year or two, she wouldn't need when she hits 12.
2: Mm-hmm.
0: Yeah.
2: So
0: in my head, I think, I can hang on, I can do this.
2: I know. And
0: run the numbers.
2: I know. Yeah.
1: So
2: I know, Kelly.
1: I'll put this in the top three or four worst conversations I have with people, okay? And because we only have a few minutes, I'm going to be pretty direct, but I know what I'm saying carries a lot of weight, okay?
0: Mm-hmm.
1: The most common thing I hear amidst a divorce when there's kids involved, one kid, five kids, whatever, is this statement. Some sort of this statement, I want them to have stability, whatever stability they can possibly have.
0: Right.
1: And I get that sentiment, and I would be the exact same way in the situation of my two kids. But the reality is, everything she knows, your daughter, is gone. It's not stable. And trading mom's... What she needs more than anything on the planet right now is a sturdy mom who has peace in her chest. And not the after school program. She's 10. She's got a best friend. Like, I can't tell you the name of my best friend when I was 10. Right? Like, and by the way, I've got a 10-year-old right now. I got a 10-year-old daughter, and she's got best friends.
2: Mm-hmm.
1: I get it. Mm-hmm. Right? But the most important thing she needs right now is a mom who's anchored.

0: sure the world y'all knew doesn't exist anymore. And so instead of saying, what do I have to sacrifice, including financially, emotionally, psychologically, spiritually, so that she can have some illusion of things are just going on as they used to be, I want you to first ask yourself, what do I need as the adult in this house to be well and whole? And that everything in her life is going to be a derivative of you solving for that. And so it sounds like if there's a condo or an apartment in that area that you can live in for 2 years and make that sacrifice, that maybe that's the deal. But man, it seems pretty untenable to just have that much of your income out the door every month before you can even go to the grocery store.
1: Right. Yeah. Yeah, no, it's been, it's weighs on my mind pretty much all the time.
0: I know.
2: It's terrible. Yeah.
0: Here's what I want. I want a 10-year-old daughter who's really mad at her mom, who's upset, throws 10-year-old tantrums like they're supposed to, who says all the things right now. And then I want that same 10-year-old girl snuggled up next to her mom over Christmas break on a couch that is yours, in a place that is yours, at a place where you can breathe.
1: Yeah.
0: You know what I mean?
1: Yeah. No, the whole thing is,
0: I know.
1: Not what you picture in life.
0: No, so. I hate it. I hate it. I hate it. I hate it for you. It breaks my heart for you. It breaks my heart for that little girl. Yeah. I hate it.
2: I know, Kelly, and you're such a great mom.
0: Yeah.
2: I mean, honestly, doing what you can in such an out-of-control situation to try to create what you believe is the best. And I think when we do that sometimes, the unintended consequences are these other things that start to drag and weigh on us. And, and I'll say it from the math side, $1,000 a month underwater, like that's a lot, you know? And your emergency fund, if it starts to have a small leak and there's nothing replenishing it, that's eventually going to run out, you know? And so you kind of get to this point where the reality is going to hit at some point. And I would rather you do, if there is a decision to be made, which I think there is, do it out of a place of strength where it's your decision to make and you're not being forced out by a bank or, you know what I mean? Like down the road, if something dramatic does happen, do you have, how much is in your emergency fund?
1: I have 50,000.
2: 50,000. Okay.
0: And how much equity is in this house? If you sell it, what would you walk away with?
1: So that's part of the problem. It's underwater right now with the market. I don't have equity in the house. I would just be walking away. I mean, I would.
2: How did they appraise the house, it being underwater, and you still have to pay him $4,400 a month?
1: Well, the $4,400 is
2: because of your income?
1: Correct. The income. And it's there's a whole. He was not working, so I guess if roles reversed, quite a stay-at-home dad, but not working either.
0: So if you sell the house, does this alimony go down?
1: It wouldn't go down for at least the next 2 years. Because it's kind of a locked-in rate.
2: Okay.
0: Well, you might be in the. If that's the case, I don't know if you're going to find rent in Denver for.
2: You may not. Yeah, you may not have a choice but to stay in it until the equity is built, which will be probably another 4 years, Kelly. So, I would find a way to cut expenses and hold on and try not to dip into that emergency fund too much until the market semi-recovers and you have some equity in the home.
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3: ABC News, I'm Wayne Cabot. President Trump wants to cancel war games planned this week with South Korea. But because these joint exercises have been planned for so long, he's ordering the Pentagon to cut them back, saying North Korea has not been a threat, even as military experts say that North Korea has been providing Iran with missiles. Iran now announcing bounties on the heads of U.S. soldiers, $30,000 dead or alive. Democrats in Washington are calling for an investigation into conditions on board the USS Abraham Lincoln, deployed in the Middle East for more than 200 days. Senator Ruben Gallego was a Marine in Iraq.
4: There's a deep, deep, deep mistrust of this leadership. The Secretary of Defense is absolutely not qualified to be leading the Department of Defense.
3: He was on ABC's This Week. Hamas, long considered a threat, a terror group by the U.S., sat down today with President Trump's son-in-law Jared Kushner. The AP saying they met for 2 hours in Egypt. This is ABC News.
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6: 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I love you, Texas. You are strong, you're resilient, and you're deep in my heart. God bless you all.
7: When I was diagnosed with Hodgkin lymphoma, I had so many questions. I didn't even know that it was cancer. Now I do. It is cancer. Blood cancer. It's actually one of more than 100 different types, and they're all treated differently. Now, unlike some other forms of cancer, usually there's no tumor. You can't screen for it to prevent it, and the symptoms can look like other things, so it could be hard to diagnose. I had a fever for weeks. I was so tired all the time. I didn't feel like eating or doing anything else for that matter. And I know that this can feel scary, but if you know what to look out for, you'll know what to tell your doctor, and you'll feel more empowered to take the next steps. Like getting in touch with the people who know the ins

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3: One of the biggest mistakes that people make is thinking that they can skip having a will because they're too young, they're too healthy, they just don't need one. Maybe they don't own a lot of stuff, so they're like, oh, it's not a big deal. But a will helps protect your family. It gives clear instructions and can keep your loved ones from having to guess what you wanted during a difficult time. Like if you could imagine someone passing away and then trying to figure out what to do with all their stuff, and a will gives guided instructions, you guys. It gives a clear path. So
4: I talked about this yesterday with Jade, but I want to say it again on this hour today. Imagine you're 21, you live in an apartment, and you're thinking like I would have thought at 21. I don't need a will. I don't have anything. I have a guitar and like an old couch, right? But imagine something happens to you and you pass away and your mom can't go in your apartment and help pack up your clothes. Your dad can't come in with one of his friends and help move your couch out because they're not allowed in the apartment because the apartment has to turn it over because they're just different adults now. Give your family the benefit of just being able to grieve you and not also having to fight for you after you pass. Every single body who's an adult needs a will, period. End of story.
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4: It's where I went.
3: State-specific wills, like they are awesome. So make sure to check them out. All right, let's go to Teresa in Tulsa. Hi, welcome to the show.
5: Thank you guys so much. Thank you for your time and your wisdom sharing with everybody.
3: Absolutely.
5: Truly appreciate it.
3: Thank you. How can we help today?
5: Kind of starting late in life here to understand all this stuff. My husband is in his mid-70s and I'm in my late 60s. But I've been trying. I got all your dad's books and I've been reading them. But I have a question about the emergency fund. It says the best place to put it in a simple money market. I don't understand where to go or what to do, if that's at the bank or if I have to go to a planner. I have it right now in a I did have it in a no penalty CD, but I just happened to change it till to December because it was better percent interest at the moment, but it's not liquid, so I got to get back to liquid.
3: Yes.
5: I understand that. So I'm just trying to understand. I'm new to this game.
3: Sure.
5: I don't understand all of this stuff.
3: Yeah.
5: So I was gonna see if you guys can help us out.
4: Dude, you're awesome, Teresa.
3: I first applaud you for not many people in their 60s want to change the way they've been doing stuff.
4: And I'm proud of you. That's awesome.
3: Yeah, that's amazing.
5: Well, I'm very scared. I do believe it's all God's, and I want to be a good steward and, leave it where it needs to be, do
3: yes.
5: with what I'm supposed to. So.
4: Well, you called the right place. We're gonna help you get unscared. Is that
3: yes.
4: cool? We're going to make it real simple for you.
3: Yep. Okay. So I think one thing to remember, and for everyone listening, this is kind of a good teaching point for everyone, is that your emergency fund is not an investment. You want to see it more like insurance, right? So the percentage of what you make, yes, on it, it doesn't really matter as much. Because if we were going for high interest, we'd be putting it, in the market, right? And so that's one thing to remember. Also, for CDs, yeah, they're not ideal for an investment or an emergency fund because you usually have to let them mature before you take some money out. You said that it's a no penalty one, but easy access to the emergency fund is huge. This is a big point. You don't want it too accessible where it's sitting in your checking account and you might spend it, right, accidentally. And so keeping it in its own separate account. So that is where in the book, yes, he probably did write about a money market account. And the funny thing is the things that have become more popular in the last couple of years, it's very similar to a money market account. It's called a high yield savings account. And so you're parking money in this. And again, I know it's not an investment, so I'm kind of like speaking out of, both sides here, but it's better to have your money in something that's just growing a little versus a traditional savings account. So with a money market account or a high yield savings, you can put your money somewhere. I mean, you may earn 3%, probably around what you're making in your CD, honestly, but you're able to transfer money account to account within that. It's very easy to get to. Even some money market accounts, you can write checks out of it, and a debit card comes with it. You have a limit usually on your transaction, so you don't want to use it as a checking account. But if you needed to get to it quickly, you could. So, Teresa, if you hang on the line, Christian's going to pick up, and he's going to help you get to Fair Winds Credit Union. They're an amazing partner of ours. I've opened up accounts with them because you can have up to 10 high-yield savings accounts with them. And so that is where I would put your emergency fund, Teresa, is with Fair Winds. And it's very easy to set up. If you go to their website, Christian can help you get to that. It's fairwinds.org and go to /Ramsey and set that up. But I would take money, yeah, out of that CD, and I would put it just in a high-yield savings account. And, again, your fully funded emergency fund is 3 to 6 months of expenses. And so that's the number you're shooting for there.
4: And so I'll say this, Teresa and Rachel, you can tell me, John, this is dumb, is my home's emergency fund, like the if something happens and I need money today, I have no idea what the interest rate is.
3: Mm-hmm.
4: Because I know me, and that if it had, I've got money in a high yield savings account, right? And I've got college savings, I got that stuff. But as for that account, I know if it had an interest rate attached to it that I knew and watched, and is it 2.9?
3: It would be a thing. I would
4: spend waking hours going, well, is it in and I have to remind myself, that's not the point of that money. Mm-hmm. That point of that money is every day of my life, we're having a good time. So in my house, I have my checking account in a bank, and we opened another account under that same heading, under me and my wife's heading, and it's there. And I can't use my debit card out of it. I've got to stop and open my laptop and move it from one account to another, which takes like 5 seconds to do. But for me, I don't even, for that, especially that initial $1,000, but for my 3 to 6 month emergency, dude, I just can't get my head in that stuff. It gets too complicated for me. I don't want to mess with it.
3: Mm-hmm.
4: I just want that safety. You get what I'm saying?
3: Teresa, do you guys have consumer debt, you and your husband?
5: No, our house is paid for.
3: Oh, wow.
5: As far as everything's paid for. Everything's in savings and in checking right now. I did check with a high yield savings at my bank, and they said you can only start it with $60,000.
4: Oh, good grief.
5: I have a $60,000 CD, but I...
3: No, Teresa. Yeah, no.
4: That's wild.
3: That's crazy. No. Yeah. No. I think Fairwinds is like $500 or something.
4: Yeah.
3: That's wild. That sounds like they're trying to take advantage. I don't like that.
4: Yeah, that makes me
5: confused. Everybody tells me something different. And and I don't have the internet, so we're computer illiterate.
4: Even
5: so
4: better.
3: That's why I was like, you know
4: what?
3: That's like
4: why you're so awesome, Teresa.
3: She has no...
5: Well, I'm trying, and I do depend on my kids once in a while, but I try to do it. I still try to do it.
4: Oh, yes. That's
3: so,
4: the best.
3: Okay, well, I'll say this then for you, Teresa. I love Fairwinds, but they are an online bank. They have partners around different credit unions in your area that you can go and get cash from. But I would say this, if that's not your cup of tea, then I would find a brick and mortar. That's insane. What that bank quoted you.
4: I would go down the street in there in Tulsa and find a credit union.
3: Yes. If there's a credit union in Tulsa that has a high yield savings or a money market, that's great too. If you just want to do it in person, I totally, totally understand.
4: And
3: that.
4: I want you to walk in there and say, I just want a high yield savings account and I want to put $25,000 in it, which is 3 to 6 months for me and my husband or whatever that number is. And if they start trying to sell you other stuff, just say, I just want this. And if they try to sell you more stuff again, say thank you for your time and walk out. You're in the driver's seat, sister. You have a paid for house. You've got cash. You are the boss here. Okay.
5: Okay.
4: You are in a position of major strength here.
3: What? How much do you guys have saved, Teresa, overall for retirement?
5: Actually none. Well, I mean, we do now. I mean, just in the last few years, we inherited some money and but most of it is in savings and, of course, the CDs.
3: Mm-hmm. Okay. Yeah, well, getting that...
5: Overall, I'm sorry.
3: No, go ahead. Overall?
5: Well, in the CDs, there's roughly $77,000. That's including the emergency fund.
3: Okay, that's great. Well, and I would say any type of investing too, check out SmartVestor Pros. You can go to Ramsey's, well, you don't have the internet. Ask your kids to look up RamseySolutions.com and find someone in your area for investing for the future, Teresa. That's your next step.

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14: Our scripture today comes from Philippians 1:9, and this is my prayer, that your love may overflow more and more with knowledge and full insight. Maya Angelou said, "Do the best you can until you know better. Then when you know better, do better." Oh, I like that. All right, let's go to Gina in Los Angeles. Hi, Gina. Welcome to the show.
15: Well, hi. Thanks so much for taking my call today.
14: Yes, absolutely. How can we help?
15: Well, I am getting very close to retirement age. My husband's already retired, and we're looking at our savings and investments and wondering whether we should leave a certain amount of money in an annuity we already have.
14: No, I wouldn't. Yeah, no, I wouldn't. You can get much better rates of return, less fees, everything. I mean, the only annuity that I wouldn't personally do one, but some people

0: people are so freaked out by the market, they kind of want that guarantee, would be a variable annuity. That would be the only one if you were to do it. But I wouldn't, Gina. So you guys have one currently, you said?
1: Yes.
0: Okay. How much is in that?
1: It's $190,000 with a protected income of about $258,000.
0: $250,000. Okay. And what other money do you guys have saved?
1: Oh, we've got the rest of our money is in IRAs, 401ks, and mm-hmm. high interest savings.
0: Mm-hmm.
1: So that's about another, I don't know, about $1.2 million.
0: Okay. And what the annuity, I'm just curious your thought process when you guys opened it. Was it just to diversify and have just another element, or were you nervous about the market, or what caused you guys to get it in the first place?
1: Yeah, it was kind of to do something else. The market was a little bit nutty a couple of years ago when we did this.
0: Mm-hmm.
1: And we are working with a financial advisor in a private company who suggested it would be a safe place. And then we could start drawing against it as soon as next year.
0: Mm-hmm.
1: So that would be an additional safe, guaranteed monthly income.
0: Okay. Yeah, I mean, you guys are fine everywhere else. I just wouldn't. I mean, I'm just going to tell you what I would do, and I wouldn't. I would probably just open up an index fund, take that money out of the annuity and put it in, and just know that there's some great commissions. I'm not saying your financial advisor's wrong in this, but there's a lot of high fees. There's a lot of commissions on annuities. And again, it kind of taps into more of that fear mentality. You know, we had a lady call in. She was like in her early 90s, John. This was a few months ago. And she just was scared to death. And I was hosting with Dave. And I remember he was like, you know what? Just do your annuity. You're fine. You just need to sleep good at night. You know, you're fine. But in your 60s, that's a good 30 years idea. You know, hopefully 20 years of great growth that the market has been doing. I mean, you can look at it historically. And yeah, there are some ups and downs. But overall, I wouldn't. I don't see a need for
2: it. If you'd had that money in the market the last 5 years,
0: it would have gone 100%. That's what we were saying earlier.
2: Yeah.
0: It would have gone crazy in a great way. So I think you can just make more. I think your money can make more than it's in an annuity personally. All right, let's go to Elsa in Houston, Texas. Hi, Elsa. Welcome to the show.
3: Hi. My question is that I need to figure out if I need to sell my house or maybe get a cheaper car. About a year and a half ago, my ex-husband had to lower child support, and then it took time for that to go through the court system. Finally, that happened. I only found out about him lowering the child support after I signed the agreement for this house, after I sold my other house that was cheaper and more reasonable. So I'm trying to figure out how to keep from going under, basically.
0: Okay. How much do you make a year?
3: $53,000 a year myself.
0: Okay. And how much is your mortgage payment a month?
3: $1,850.
0: Okay.
2: And how much is the child support?
3: I got a lump sum, so I kind of budget it for about $1,000 a month.
0: Okay.
3: And that'll last for the next couple of years when basically my daughter graduates.
2: Yeah, that was going to be my first question, is how much longer is this going to be a part of your life? Because if you bought a house even on a 15-year note and your kid's older than three, this money runs out, right?
0: Mm-hmm.
3: Yeah, exactly. I have a pretty good 401k, but I have credit card debt because of going back to court, basically.
0: Okay.
3: All the attorney fees. So,
0: yeah.
3: So I'm kind of stuck. I'm not sure what to do.
0: Yeah. I mean, the house it's a lot for your income.
3: Yeah.
0: Even with the child support, $1,000, it probably is. How much is the house worth?
3: Probably $220,000. It's a brand new house.
0: Okay. And how much
2: equity
0: would it go? Yeah. Would it go for? Is there anything, or how long have you been in it?
3: I've only been in it for a little over a year. It's a brand new neighborhood, and it's not finished yet, so I'm not sure it would sell right now for any more than what I owe on it.
0: Okay.
2: Are you underwater every month?

0: with your with just your life?
1: Yes, and it's very stressful. And I do have also a car payment, and I'm kind of trying to decide if I need to, sell that and get a cheaper one and just pay the difference.
2: How
1: I'm not sure
2: much,
1: if that would help.
2: yeah, how much do you own the car?
1: Around 34,000,
2: Oh
1: and
2: gosh.
1: it's like 500. Yeah,
2: Okay, yeah,
1: is the problem.
2: yes. Okay, so just as a point of reference, we recommend that your car or cars in a household, but for you, a single car with your single income is no more than half of your annual take-home pay. So that would sit you around a $25,000 car at the mo at the high end, okay? Are you underwater on the car?
1: A little bit, yeah.
2: Okay. And what other debt do you have?
1: Just the credit cards,
2: And
1: basically.
2: how much is that?
1: That's around 20,000. Some of that is mostly 0%.
2: Okay. So gosh. I mean, Elsa, honestly, I would probably talk to a real estate agent. We have some great trusted pros in your area, and I would go to RamseySolutions.com and find someone. You can look at different profiles and talk to a couple, one that you're comfortable with. Tell them your situation, and I'm just wondering if you can get out of this house just unscathed and try to find, even renting.
0: Rent
1: Yeah,
0: it, like Elsa, I'm telling you this from the bottom of my heart. I don't think you're going to do it, but I'm just telling you because I love you. You need a season of a two bedroom apartment, and because you owe so much money in depreciating asset in your car, and credit cards. You know what I'm saying? Like this is like I'm just trying to imagine the stress you've been through with divorce, with being a single mom, with now suddenly like underneath you they cut the child support. Like you need peace more than anything else, more than a fancy car, more than a fancy house. Man.
2: And then Elsa, I would go down to a credit union and see if they can give you a loan for maybe 6 grand, and whatever the difference is on the car, maybe 2 or 3 grand, throw it at that, and then go. And I would just get a crappy car, and let that be done. Like it's amazing when you start to kind of see. And these are big changes. I know I can just say this like in a sweeping 2 minute segment with you, but if you can find rent for $1,200, and you have close to 4,000 left over, and you have no car payment because you have that beater car, you start working to get this credit cards cleaned up, right? And you throw an extra, $2,000 at that, it's done in 2 months. Like you start to see the light at the end of the tunnel with a plan, but it's gonna be a pretty intense plan after a pretty intense life situation that you've walked through with this divorce. So it's gonna be a lot. And I know I just probably like threw a bunch over the fence of what to do to get out, but honestly, that's what I would do, because what John's saying, you can't keep at this clip. You're going to continue to go deeper and deeper in the hole. So I'd find good people on your team, people that are going to root for you. Find a great real estate agent to give you the real numbers, the real comps, and look at a real situation of what you could do to get out of the house.
0: A real private sale
2: Yes, I mean,
0: number for your car.
2: yes, all of it. I mean, yep. Oh, I'm so sorry, Elsa. We're cheering for you, though. Call us back if you need us. Remember, there's ultimately only one way to financial peace, and that's to walk daily with the Prince of Peace, Christ Jesus.
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5: From ABC News, I'm Wayne Cabot. President Trump just ordered the Pentagon to scale back joint exercises with South Korea, saying that North Korea is not a threat, even as military experts say it's been providing Iran with missiles. This order comes as Iran announces bounties of $30,000 on the heads of U.S. soldiers. Former Marine in Iraq, now U.S. Senator Ruben Gallego, tells ABC's This Week that U.S. forces fighting Iran are being hamstrung by poor planning. Many of the bases that usually provide food, fuel, and R&R were destroyed by Iran.
6: It really goes to the deep problem here is that this administration did not plan for this war. They did not plan how to get out of this war. Did not really understand how this war was going to escalate. They were basically trying and hoping that this war would end up just like the war in Venezuela, and our men and women are now suffering the consequences of that.
5: The USS Abraham Lincoln has been deployed in the Middle East now for more than 200 days, but former Joint Chiefs Chairman Admiral Mike Mellon tells us,
7: I was connected with Admiral Cooper last night, who was on the ship yesterday, and he told me he had a really good visit. He said many of these problems were early in the deployment and they were solved.
5: Paradise paused in Hawaii, still being lashed by what was a hurricane, with the Big Island taking the biggest hit. That's where we find ABC's Melissa Dunn.
8: Officials saying more than 100 structures were destroyed or damaged. In Honolulu, three people injured after authorities say they fell from their roofs. Some of the islands seeing wind gusts over 70 miles per hour, whipping up hazardous surf and downing trees. More than 190,000 customers without power for a time. The Trump administration says it is tracking the storm and is ready to offer assistance where needed.
5: Now a seventh death reported from this week's severe weather across Indiana, a 31-year-old in Henry County. You're listening to ABC News.
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5: Hamas has long been considered a terror group by the U.S., but Hamas sat down today with President Trump's son-in-law, Jared Kushner. The AP reporting they met for 2 hours in Egypt. Average gas prices rose 6 cents in the past week across America, says Gas Buddy. International Brent crude near $90 a barrel again. Swinging to the top of the box office again this weekend and almost setting a record.
11: I'm Spider-Man.
12: Spider-Man Brand New Day collected another $70 million this weekend, enough for the top spot at the box office and pushing the film's total gross over $2 billion. With just 3 weeks in theaters, it's become the second fastest movie ever to hit the $2 billion mark behind Avengers Endgame in 2019.
13: I can still save them.
12: Meanwhile, Christopher Nolan's The Odyssey added another $23 million for second place. Rounding out the top three was the dinosaur action thriller The End of Oak Street with $20 million. Mike Dubusky, ABC News.
5: A political story being written. Democrats changing the primary calendar for 2028. No longer will Iowa and New Hampshire vote first. ABC's Stephen Portnoy.
14: Democrats aiming to shake things up and let voters know ahead of the critical midterms that they're listening, putting South Carolina at the front of the line, giving its large black electorate the first presidential pick. The DNC's move would take Iowa out of the early Democratic contests and put New Hampshire third. Party officials in those states pushing back.
5: I'm Wayne Cabot, ABC News.
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